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3: Partly cloudy today, medium chance of a shower as we head for a top of 28 degrees for Rockhampton and Billawheeler, Gladstone 27 and Yeppoon 26. Tomorrow for Rockhampton, partly cloudy and a top of 30.
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11: I'm going to have a look at that Stafford by-election on the weekend. I know, you're scratching your head. I am too. How does someone get elected who only got 30% of the vote? Yeah, it's incredible, eh? Absolutely incredible. And we'll have a look at that in just a moment. Say, Sam Leckie will join me. We'll look at the state of origin squads and some stuff we learnt from Magic Round over the weekend. Look, if anyone bags Magic Round, they're a mug. I mean, Magic Round is fantastic for this city, and I think it's absolutely fantastic for the footy fans. That's why I'm disappointed the women's state of origin is going to Townsville. Like, it just belongs at Magic Round. I don't know, I'm just one person's opinion, 0499-880-882, if you want to have your say. Hello to our listeners through 4BC and Brizzy, 4RO and Rocky, and all of you listening through the Resonate Radio Network. Great to have you on board. Also, by the way, your chance to get into the draw for State of Origin tickets. We've got tickets to Game 3. If you want to get yourself into the draw for that, well, that's coming up real soon here on 4BC. Just on State of Origin, for Queensland, Ezra Mamm's been picked. That's going to make his debut off the bench. JoJo Fifita on the wing. I don't get that. Anyway, the big one is no Reece Walsh. No Reece Walsh in the entire squad. This is what Billy Slater had to say on his non-selection.
7: And we've seen Reece play at this level a couple of years ago and was probably one of the most influential players in the Queensland team in that series in 2023. So, you know, we know what he's capable of. He knows what he's capable of. And, you know, he has a really good understanding of the things he focuses on when he plays his best football. Like you mentioned, I've got a great relationship with Reece and I've got a lot of time for him. I love the way he plays his footy. And he's, he's getting there.
11: Yeah, we'll get into further with this with Sam Leckie at around about 10:45 here on 4BC Morning. Some interesting selections. BJ, can we move off the football now, please? Seriously, BJ. It's State of Origin time. And if I wanted sport, I'd listen. No, you wouldn't. You wouldn't change. Patrick says, Jason, the third women's State of Origin at Seabus. Yeah, I know that, but it's not a part of Magic Round. Thank you for that as well. 133-882, if you want to even say on anything, thanks to Watch Smoke Alarms. I don't know. What do I... just want to come out and say bye-bye, Miles. Is that it? Can we go to a break now? No, that's not it. Stephen Miles must think Queenslanders are mugs. He thinks you're a mug. After Saturday's Stafford by-election, he stood there and tried to spin it as some sort of victory. A victory? Seriously? Labor's primary vote crashed. The swing away from Labor and towards the LNP. The only thing that saved them was preferences from the Greens. Preferences, not enthusiasm from the local electorate, not momentum, not voters flooding back to Labor, but these bloody preferences. And you can argue all along whether we should get rid of preference voting, but it's here to stay. I think we need to educate ourselves better on preferences. You've got to really know where your vote's going. And what I don't get is that someone gets elected with 30% of the vote. It's wrong. It's disgusting. But that's the system we have. Just let that sink in. 30% of the vote. And in the meantime, Stephen Miles is celebrating moral victories. I mean, you've already lost, Stephen. And Queenslanders aren't stupid. We know the difference between scraping across the line and actually winning. What? He spun it big time yesterday. Turned it back on to the LNP. And you know what? Congratulations to the LNP. I mean, to get a swing towards you whilst you're in government is rare. So well done. And you know what? Right now, Labor MPs know it too. They know that the writing is on the wall for their party. Because behind closed doors, they're already whispering the question out loud, can Stephen Miles survive? Well, on the news last night, Cameron Dick, Shannon Fentiman and Grace, well, they were backing Milesy.
9: Because he's the best person to leave the team.
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11: Jeez, Stephen Miles, I just hope it's not like a footy club. You know when the board of directors go, no, the coach has got our full support and then next minute they're gone. But I thought you support, no, sorry, we lied. We're like Anthony Albanese on an election campaign. We lied. Let's be honest, and I'm sure Labor supporters agree with me, and you can have your say on 133-882 or you can text 0499-880-882. Miles has to go. And not because, honestly, he's not a bad bloke. Not because he makes sandwich videos. And not because politics is personal, but because leadership has a shelf life. And Queenslanders have made it pretty clear they're tuning out. They're not interested in Stephen Miles. I actually like Megan Scanlon. She won't come on the show, but I don't mind Megan Scanlon, but it feels too soon for her. Shannon Fentiman, maybe. We did reach out to Shannon Fentiman today, and she has come back to us. She rang us and said, I can't come on today. Maybe there's a leadership coup going on. Bad rumour I've just started. But whoever it is, somebody in Labor needs to grab the wheel fast. And again, I'll make it clear, it's not a personal attack on Stephen Miles, but he's not resonating with Queenslanders. Because if he's standing there come election time and we get results like we did in Stafford, they're going to be absolutely wiped off the map. the Labor Party. Absolutely wiped off the map. And I also think Stephen Miles is not in touch with reality. Ask yourself, Labor voters, what has he been doing lately? And in politics, you know, once you lose that touch with reality, voters usually make sure you lose everything else too. So my advice to the Labor Party, and I know they're not going to take it, you need to find a new leader and you need to find it fast. And if I was a betting man, Shannon Fentiman will be the next leader of the Labor Party. Love to get your thoughts. 133-882 is our open line. 0499-880-882 if you want to send a text for Watch Smoke Alarms, or you can email mornings at 4bc.com.au. 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
11: Welcome back to the program. It is 18 past 10. 133-882 is our open line. Tony's in Goodna. Good morning, Tony.
22: Yeah, good morning, Jason. That sound grab that had the Labor politicians backing Stephen Miles sounded verbatim to what they were saying about Anastasia.
11: Let's have a listen, Tane.
22: Got role.
11: If someone's missed it, let's just have another listen to it. It was on the news last night.
9: Because he's the best person to leave the team.
13: Stephen is absolutely the best person to lead us.
14: Absolutely. I support Stephen.
15: Well, I have the support of our caucus and will continue to lead Labor.
11: You know, the thing I got out of that is they sound more enthusiastic than Stephen Miles. That's the thing I got out of that.
22: It's a bit like... It's a bit like sand through the hourglass, you know. They think that we are
11: Yeah.
22: Not the sharpest tools in the shed, but We don't forget.
11: No, you're right. Thank you, Tony, for your call. Good morning, Jason. Oh, by the way, just on, this is just quickly off what happened. Don't forget to thank all of the residents around Suncorp Stadium for their patience, during a chaotic weekend. You're welcome. No, thank you, 964. Actually, I want to thank those guys who had the music blaring and nightclub smoke coming out. You know that White House just near, they had the tunes pumping on Thursday night and the smoke coming out of the veranda. Looked like a haunted house. Stephen Miles has been fixated on Tim Mander and Amanda Cam to be concerned with other issues in Queensland. It becomes a sad obsession for him, says Judy in Closeburn. Thank you, Judy. I trust you well. It's called preferential voting. Oh, I know Dave in Cannon Hill. It's wrong, but them's the breaks. And you know what? I'm not complaining about that. That's the system we have, and that's how we elect people. There's no point whinging about that. That is the situation. But to get 30% of the vote and get elected is not right. More people didn't want the LNP. Well, not true, Dave. More people voted for the LNP. Mahali says it doesn't matter who leads the party. They have the same policies. What is needed is a change of government. Liberals, Labor, Greens, they're all under the same tree, says Mahali. Thank you for your text. It's probably the first time Mahali sent us a text. I appreciate it. Ben from Stafford Heights says, hi, Jason, preferential voting. Preferential voting needs to be optional. Also, the other issue with the Stafford by-election, there was 9 candidates on the ballot paper and the LNP candidate was at the bottom of the ballot. There were too many minor parties on this ballot form, and the Greens to the Free Palestine, to the Marijuana Party, to the Animal Rights Party, all these preferences, they all preference the Labor Party. Cheers. That's why, you know what, when you're going to vote, that's why it's really important to pick up that slip that that candidate is giving you. It tells you how to vote if you want them to be elected. It's pretty important. And to be honest, I mean, who knows, who understands preferential voting? I mean, it's a difficult system to understand. 133-882 is our open line. Ian's in Springwood. Good morning, Ian.
0: Good morning, Jason. How are you?
11: I'm good. I hope you're well too. You want to talk about youth crime, mate?
0: I do, and I sort of get the fact that minimum mandatory sentencing can't be brought in because they don't have space in jails. I get that. But I don't understand why they don't give convictions. So if they convict these young offenders for a crime,
11: yep,
0: there will be long-term consequences, as in travel, employment.
11: Mm-hmm.
0: There can be mandatory convictions given that have a time limit. So you don't want to destroy a kid's life, I guess. But there certainly has to be consequences. And the other thing is name and shame. Adult time, adult crime. When an adult's convicted, they are often shown on TV, they're named. Those two things, I think, would have immediate effect on some consequences that these kids just don't have at the moment.
11: Ian, I love where you're coming from and I love the stern approach, but I'm going to disagree with you. Whatever happens, happens. If they go and destroy someone else's life, whether it's breaking into their house in the middle of the night, holding a knife to people's throats and robbing them, or allegedly bashing that couple in Brisbane on the weekend that Rye witnessed, then you know what? If the consequences are you've got a record for the rest of your life, well, maybe you should think about it before committing the crime. I say stuff them. You know why? Because they're ruining other people's lives.
0: I don't argue. I guess I'm trying to take some middle ground, but I don't argue with you. But that would certainly be a consequence, and I don't understand why the judicial system doesn't force them to be convicted.
11: It's ridiculous. You're right. It's ridiculous. Yeah, it doesn't matter. Slap on the wrist. See you later. You can go out and do it again next week. Ian, appreciate your call, mate. Thank you. Trevor's in Warner. Hello.
1: Good morning, Jason. I like the way you brought up the cane. I just think discipline has got to come into the equation. And I also think they've got to take their phones off them, because if they lose certain, items that they've got some sort of a value, take it off and donate it to the victims of crime. It's the only way to hurt these little buggers.
11: Yeah, it is, mate. It is. Yeah, you're right, Trev. Thanks for your call, mate. 133-882. Miles says, stop using my name to talk about that clown. Just call him Chuckles. Come on, let's not call him a clown. Change of subject. Jesse has texted in. He said, just cracked 50 mils of rain here in Logan. Love my weather station. Good on you, Jesse. I'm obsessed by those things. But see, Jesse, I forget to empty out the gauge. So it's not until it overflows and birds are drinking out of it that I go, you know what, I should empty that. I've got no idea what's going on. Good on you, mate. Jason, it is wet all day in Rothwell. Good on you, Nicholas, listening. Loyal listener, Nicholas. Thanks for your text, mate. Ross says, morning, Jason. Albanese, he got 34% and he's got the top job. Why should kids study at school? 34% is all they need. And good morning, Jason. As if you would believe anything Grace said. Please, mate, says Matt. And Chrissy says, gee, chubby cheeks, tell us how you really feel. What have the Libs done lately to make them a shining star? Well, they've done better than the Labor government in the last 30 years. Guess who chubby cheeks will vote for? Maybe Pauline even. I've actually said I am a One Nation voter, Chrissy. Well, I have been in the past. They all lie. Why make a big deal about any of them? It's just who tells the more convincing lies, says Chrissy. Chrissy, I'm not standing up for the morality of politicians. Trust me. But I'm asking listeners' opinions this morning on whether Stephen Miles is the right person to take Labor to the next election to get them voted in. Simple question. I don't care. But it's interesting. I'm not even whinging about the preferential voting from the weekend. It is what it is. 133-882 is our open line. Opposition Leader Angus Taylor, this story hit late Friday, has pledged to rewrite the Sex Discrimination Act in the hopes of establishing a strict definition of biological sex as male or female assigned at birth. The policy commitment follows a federal court ruling that dismissed an appeal by the creators of the women-only app Giggle, upholding a 2024 finding that they broke Commonwealth laws by blocking a transgender woman, Roxanne Tickle. Taylor has framed the coalition's stance as a common sense approach to protect single-sex spaces for women and girls while maintaining that existing protections for transgender Australians would not be removed. So is this saying, because of this ruling, that girls and women can't have their own space? I mean, they're entitled to that as well. The announcement marks a significant shift from former opposition leader Peter Dutton, who generally avoided taking a definitive stance on gender identity debates. Nats leader Matt Canavan threw his support behind the changes, stating that current legislation effectively prevents the maintenance of single-sex spaces. I'm not against this. I mean, we do need to make sure that we protect women's spaces as well, biological women's spaces. We're not talking about taking away any rights. Meanwhile, Pauline Hanson has announced her own plans to amend the Act, criticising the Liberal Party for historically aligning with radical trans ideology and claiming they cannot be trusted to fix the issue. The federal government responded by stating that all individuals are entitled to dignity and freedom from discrimination. They went on to accuse the coalition of using the issue as a distraction just days ahead of the federal budget. What are your thoughts? 133-882 is our open line on that one. There's a crackdown on e-scooters on the Gold Coast. The City of Gold Coast has been trying to find ways to address the community concern over alleged antisocial behaviour from e-bike riders. Oh, you mean the ones that allegedly surround police cars and try and break into them while the coppers are there? Over a four-week trial, the Gold Coast prohibited e-bikes and other electric mobility devices from Pizzy Park and the Runaway Bay Sports Precinct. Everything's happening in my hood. It's getting rough. Over a four-week trial, with the council confirming the crackdown was not effective, so it made no difference. Many underage riders ignoring or riding away from compliance officers. Excuse me, what's your name? I gave an example of this behind the scenes here this morning on 4BC. Oh, my name's Homer Simpson, and no one laughed. Last Friday, as I said, a 13-year-old boy was charged with a string of offences at Runaway Bay. Police alleged the boy and a group of teenagers riding non-compliant e-bikes damaged the precinct's sporting fields and public toilets on May 14 with rocks allegedly thrown at police vehicles. 13-year-old has been charged with serious assaults police, dangerous operation of a vehicle, willful damage, public nuisance, and other traffic-related offences. 13. A report to the council's Planning and Regulation Committee concluded that the trial crackdown on e-bikes had little impact. With state law reforms needed to address antisocial behaviour, during the trial, the council identified three safety incidents involving abuse towards officers from large groups of underage riders. God, they're tough, these little you-know-whats, aren't they? Only 19% of interactions were considered successful, with riders given clear verbal education or issued with warning cards. No, take the bikes off them, crush them. We've got to get tough. Now, I'm sick of this pussyfooting around rubbish. Honestly, if they're breaking the law, take the bike, crush it. Let them go home to their parents and go, where's your bike? Oh, I was tearing up the local park. I was throwing rocks at police cars. They took my bike off me. The report said it was unsafe for officers to pursue riders or step in front of moving objects to engage in a compliance interaction. With the key issue observed was a large group of underage riders riding illegal devices erratically in the park area and ignoring compliance officers' directions. It's not just the park area, it's getting to that park. The report noted that more than 90% of riders appeared to be under 18 years of age. And because you know why? Because they don't get in trouble. There's no consequences. Am I yelling at clouds? E-bike riders have swarmed the CBD. See this? As wild vision has emerged of a moment when a massive group of e-bike riders took over the intersection of Ann Street and Edward Street in the CBD yesterday. Oh, they're tough little hoons, aren't they? Is this the new Sons of Anarchy? Like we're looking at, instead of motorbikes now, it's, you know, it's that tough hum of an e-bike. Riders travelled across several lanes of Ann Street performing wheelies, holding up traffic. A witness described the scene as chaotic. They got away with it. The state government is set to implement new e-bike legislation on July 1st. So is this the answer? You know what the answer is? And I agree with you all. Grab the e-bike, crush it. Sell it off for parts. Take the battery out first, of course. Crush the bloody thing and sell it for parts. What's the answer? I'm sick of these little you-know-whats. 133-882. Oh, this sounds promising. Thousands of homes will be built in Queensland exclusively for first home buyers. Chloe's got all the latest.
2: It's part of a major state and federal funding deal worth $2.4 billion, which will see the construction of 51,000 homes. At least 20,000 of those will be exclusive for those first home buyers. The World Health Organization says there are significant uncertainties about the geographic spread of an Ebola outbreak in Congo. 246 cases and 80 deaths have so far been reported in the outbreak. A public health emergency of international concern has been declared. There are leadership rumblings in the Labor Party after a narrow win in the Stafford by-election over the weekend. And a survey shows millennials are spearheading the shift towards buying more locally made products. Nearly two-thirds of all of those polled reported buying Australian-made goods always or often. In sport, Maroons coach Billy Slater insists the door isn't closed for a Reece Walsh State of Origin return. Kalyn Ponga has been named at fullback for next week's series opener. And Jason, I'll have more news at 11.
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11: Telling him to buy Right Lunch. Not coming from me, Craig. Definitely not coming from me. Pete's on the Gold Coast on 133-882 for Watch Smoke Alarms. Good morning, Pete.
28: Jase, these little imbecilic grubs hanging around Runway Bay at the moment, mate.
11: Yeah.
28: Last week I was at the Red Rooster here on the corner.
11: Yeah, I know it pretty well. Drop yes.
28: Through.
11: Yes.
28: Yep. Next door is that pool shop with a gravel car park, basically.
11: Yeah.
28: Sitting there just trying to order some food. And there's a slow bloody Red Rooster drive through, mind you. And I saw about eight of them just lined up in the car park, back wheels to me, and just burnt those back wheels, spun them, mate. Just, my car was just getting hailed with rocks and gravel.
11: So what'd you do?
28: Yeah, their own amusement. Mate, I wanted to get out, and I wanted to go in front of them. Then again, you know, as you say, you get out, besides the hail of gravel I'm going to face, you get 10 kids there.
11: Yeah.
28: I'm 50 years old. I'd love to have a crack. Yeah. You know, what have they got?
11: Yeah.
28: So, you know,
11: and you're the one who ends up in trouble, mate.
28: Exactly, and that's what would have happened.
11: Yeah.
28: And I'll tell you what, in that area, and you know it as well as I do, mate, people start taking in their own hands, surely, because it's just bullshit. So, excuse me.
11: Pardon your French. Yeah. All right, mate. Thanks for that, Pete. I understand you're frustrated. I know that area quite well. It's right near where I live. This is happening everywhere. Across the Gold Coast and Brisbane. No doubt it's happening on the sunny coast as well. No doubt it's happening in other parts of Queensland. But we'll just sit back. The coppers will charge and they'll do their part of it. And then we'll just wait for the magistrates to set them free. It's just a vicious circle. They don't care anymore. They don't care. And the strange thing is they're 15, 14, 16 years of age. They don't even know what they know or don't know. And they're just terrorising people. It's absolutely appalling. This disappoints me. But I'll get onto this on a lighter note. Were you tuned into Magic Round or Eurovision on the weekend? Now, I'd think most people possibly would be too busy to watch Eurovision. And our very own Delta Goodrum was in the final but did not come home with the chockies. Did she finish fourth? Really? She can sing. And every time I watch Zero Vision, most of them can't even sing. It's so bad. And Delta's actually got cred. I'm calling it rigged. But can I say Bulgaria took home the 70th annual Eurovision with this song? I'm the bangarang, bangarang, bangarang, bangarang, bangarang. Are you serious? Are you? No, you're taking the P155, right? That's the winner. They beat Delta Goodrum. One more time. Are the judges on drugs? Seriously. Despite the heartache, Delta, she's got a European tour, is now completely sold out. Good on her. Delta, I'm apologising on behalf of the entire world that you missed out. Oh, you know why she lost? Even overseas doesn't like our Prime Minister. He congratulated her on X for coming fourth. Does she get a statue at Suncorp for coming fourth? Anyway, but the team here got me a list of Eurovision songs and I have to figure out which country. Why? Why do I have to do this? Harrison?
7: How good is Eurovision? How good was that song? Well, look, I've given you a list of European countries. I'm sure you wouldn't be able to name them all, but I thought it would be great to quiz you. So let's see how we go, Jason. You ready to rumble?
11: No. No, I'm not.
7: Let's go, Ryan.
11: Oh, this is bad. That's easy.
7: Where do you think?
11: See,
7: where is it from?
11: All of you people that work on this show think I'm uncultured. That's, of course, from Greece.
7: No.
11: You're wrong.
7: No, you're wrong.
11: Wait, let me hear it. Oh, that's French.
7: Yes.
11: There you go.
7: Congratulations.
11: I went too early.
7: Yeah, okay. Don't jump the gun. Let's throw to the second one, Roy. Okay. They're fun songs.

0: I've got that one. That's Greek.
1: No.
0: Oh.
1: You're wrong. It was from Italy.
0: Oh, really?
1: Yep. The third one, this one is an absolute curveball. Strap yourself
0: I'm
1: in.
0: I'm horrible with accents. All right. People watch this rubbish. It's on SBS, isn't it? Can we defund the SBS as well? I'm not even interested, but I'm going to take a stab in the dark. That's Greek.
1: Yes, that is. If you say it every time, you'll eventually get it. And let's test your knowledge on the last and final one.
0: That's Delta. Yeah, leave that going. That is good. The rest of it is just rubbish. How does she not win with that?
1: Look, I'm not the judge for Eurovision for obvious reasons.
0: Clearly, yeah.
1: Look, I like the Greece one. The Greek one was good.
0: How would those songs go in Long Reach? Which one would the Long Reach locals like?
1: Oh, the Delta Goodrum one. She's a hero out there. The Birdcage Hotel's not playing any of the other Eurovision songs, I can tell you that much.
0: I tell you what, we were robbed. I'm calling for urine samples from all the judges and all the contestants. Delta was robbed. Thank you. Harrison, let's never do that again, right? No, seriously, let's get something new. 17 to 11. Now, if you want to get yourself into the draw for a State of Origin double, game three at Suncorp Stadium, if you want to get yourself into the draw, 133-882 is our open line. We'll take caller number 20. Mm-hmm. 133-882, caller 20, guys. Get yourself into the draw for our double pass, which we'll draw this Friday. Can't wait. State of Origin is here. We'll talk about it with Sam in just a moment here on 4BC.
2: 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It's so good. They deserve a little plaque. Back soon. Thanks to Bolsover Dental on the talk of Central Queensland. 994RO.
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0: Welcome back to the program. 133-882 is our open line. Whatever you say on anything this morning. I tell you what. I need to put someone in the draw for this double pass to State of Origin Game 3. Let's go to Cherie in Birkdale. Hello, Cherie.
13: Oh, hello.
0: How are you?
13: I can't believe it. Yeah, thank you. Oh, my gosh.
0: You're in the draw now. Congratulations.
13: Just to be in the draw.
0: You're in the draw. No, but this is exciting, though. You're going to have a 1 in 5 chance. So this is pretty good,
13: I
0: mate.
13: I know. I'm so excited. We just love it.
0: How good is this time of the year? You're going to take your hubby if you win?
13: Oh, yes.
0: Well, good on you.
13: Yeah, we've got our maroon jerseys ready. We're ready to go.
0: Geez, you're keen.
13: Yeah, I'm keen, all right, yeah.
0: Oh, yeah, I'll be wearing my Blues jersey. You understand that, Cherie?
13: Oh, no. Oh, gosh. Okay, no way. Okay.
0: Okay,
13: no, all right. No, don't wear that Blues jersey. You've got to go the maroon.
0: Well, it matches my eyes, Cherie. That's why I got to wear it. Congratulations, you're in the draw.
13: Thank you. Oh, that's wonderful. Okay, no. I'll cross my fingers.
0: Good luck. Our weather whip around, Brizzy today, watch this rain. Our tops in the low 20s everywhere around the southeast. Rocky, possible shower, top of 28. Rain tomorrow, 24, partly cloudy Wednesday. Starts to ease off from Wednesday, top of 25 degrees around the regions. Charters Towers, 30. Cloud clearing, Charleville, 22 with rain. Good to see some rain in the areas that need it, eh? I've done it again, haven't I? I've been hanging around Harrison too much. I'm finishing the sentence with A. 28, partly cloudy for Emeralds, 23 and rain in Gundy. Longreach, the home of Harrison, 25 with rain. Mount Isa, 22 with rain. Kingaroy, 23 with rain. And Roma, 23 with rain increasing. That is good news. That is good news. We're getting some rain out west. Energy, what's even better news? In the last 24 hours, we used 4% wind.
14: Yes.
0: 21%. What? Solar, it's been raining, right? 12% gas, which we've bought back from India or Japan. It's not ours. And 59% coal.
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0: Sam Leckie joining me in the studio. Sam, please don't tell me, do not disappoint me and say you watched Eurovision.
15: No.
0: Good man. That's why I like
15: there was yodeling championships on in Bulgaria, which I was watching instead.
0: I was watching the basket weaving in Peru. Now, listen, the big thing from the weekend for mine, I've covered everything else, but the stadium, how did it look by the last game last night?
15: It looked pretty ordinary. It did start raining in the last game, in the Panthers-Dragons game, which didn't help the aesthetics of the ground. And last year, it was the aesthetics of the ground, which looked pretty bad, but it actually held up okay. But I think the rain we had during the week last week hurt Suncorp. Yep. In terms of keeping it together for 9 games across 4 days.
0: How are we going to go next year?
15: And you could, this is the issue, right? If when we start to talk about Magic Round expanding, this is the argument for pushing it out to Ipswich or Gold Coast or Redcliffe or wherever you might want to put a couple of games. Obviously, Suncorp's going to be the main event. But the last 3 games, even during the Titans Knights game early on in that game, you could see the middle starting to get chopped up. And you don't have any evidence of it, but you always get that feeling that does Tanner Boyd do his ACL if the ground was in better condition or better shape? If that's earlier on in the round,
0: yeah.
15: Do you have that sort of injury happening? So that question's always going to be asked. But I think all things considered...
0: That's footy.
15: All things considered, the ground held up pretty well for the amount of traffic that was on it.
0: I reckon it did too, from what I could see. Mike's been on the text 0499 880 882. He says, correct call from Slater again. Walsh is inconsistent and a showboats. Origin is no place for showboats. It's for tradesmen and team first players. You could argue that he won Origin last year for Queensland. He's not in there.
15: No, he's not. He didn't play Origin last year. The year before. But I mean, the call to pick Caelan Ponga is the right. We spoke about this when Ponga came back against Souths and the damage that he does when he is on the field for whatever team he plays on. I think Caelan Ponga is the best choice for Queensland fullback.
0: But not even to make the squad.
15: Tell you what, there'd be a lot of Roosters, a lot of New South Wales fans looking at that team, seeing no Walsh on the team sheet anywhere and breathing a little sigh of relief because we know how dangerous he is.
0: Just quickly, Jojo Fifita on the wing.
15: I like it.
0: Okay. Yeah. And Ezra Mam, who is in horrible form on the bench.
15: Yeah, he had a good second half yesterday, but didn't count for much. Shibasaki is also an interesting pick on the bench. I mean, when you got the likes of Jackson Purdue. But Billy Slater did say he wanted to reward the guys that played in Game 3 last year, which is why Trent Liero's there, even though he's had a pretty average start to the year, which is why Shibasaki is there in some capacity on the bench. But you still got a lot of good stories here. I mean, Sam Walker making his debut.
0: Max Plath is a great call.
15: Plath is State of Origin.
0: You're right.
15: And I mean, Johnny Plath never played Origin, but was a Broncos legend, and he plays just like his dad did.
0: No, you're right.
15: He came. It was in a pretty tough era, John Plath, to try and crack into that Queensland team. But I like the Jojo Fifita selection. He's a big body. He's strong on the wing. He'll do it. He won't have to make as many defensive decisions, I guess, which is where he's probably struggled a little bit for the Titans. But he'll get through a lot of work. And also Britton Nikita for Queensland.
0: Oh, that's a good call.
15: A good story too. Yeah. And Billy spoke about it. He's one of those guys that with the changing of the eligibility rules, it's not about Britton Nikita becoming a Queenslander because he's now in a Queensland team. He's one of those players, just like Adam Fanua Blake, just like Victor Radley, who had grown up supporting that team, this State of Origin team, but couldn't play because of decisions they made to play for New Zealand and England.
0: We won't dig into the New South Wales team, but I will just mention the eligibility rules. Adam Fanua Blake playing for New South Wales, and also Victor Radley. So we won't go into that because people listening don't care about the Blues. But well done, Queensland. What a great, solid team. And again, deserved favourites for the first State of Origin.
15: And the other thing is there's going to be a lot of people out there bagging a Queensland team that has ignored the likes of Reece Walsh, and even I would have argued Corey Hawes were probably worth a spot in that team. But every time a Queensland team gets named, there's someone that wants to pick it apart, and they tend to prove you wrong.
0: Don't listen to the New South Wales media. But I'm stating it on the record. They are deserved favourites for Game 1 of State of Origin Queensland. That is a brilliant team.
15: You're just trying to put the mocker on them.
0: I'm not. I'm being honest.
15: Yes, you are.
0: Thank you, Sam. 5 to 11, 4BC Mornings.
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16: You sure did.
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14: 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The 4RO Wonder Wheel, thanks to Harvey Norman Electrical and Computers, on the talk of Central Queensland, 990 4RO.
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3: Welcome back to the program. 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Thanks to Watch Smoke Alarms. I want to get off football because I get abused by Barb and BJ. BJ is not Barb, is he, by any chance? But because they don't like it when I talk about footy. But it's Origin time. It's our life. Joy says, "What are you talking about, Jason? There's a lot of you cockroaches up here. They're living here." Listen, Joy, I'm just downplaying it a bit. New South Wales are no chance at winning State of Origin this year. None. She reckons there's a lot of jerseys in Ipswich, blue jerseys. Drew says, "I care about the Blues, but we're not going to win, Drew." Andrew said, "Jason, you sold your soul to Maccas for Queensland, and I love it. Up the Maroons."
4: Up the Maroons.
3: Oh, God. It's just doing my job. That's what I was doing, Andrew. Coming up after the break, after the news, Charles Croucher will join us. He's Nine's chief political editor. Backlash from this budget with the latest polling. We'll get to the bottom of that. Plus, Ben Lazar. Croucher will join us. He's Nine's chief political editor. Backlash from this budget with the latest polling. We'll get to the bottom of that. Plus

0: For the economy in more than 30 years. A separate Resolve survey shows opposition leader Angus Taylor is now voters' preferred Prime Minister. Aaron Viola has told Today Labor's broken election promises appear to have pushed Australians away.
1: This government broke their word, broken faith with the Australian people, and they're just looking to tax, tax, tax. Angus has put forward an alternative and it's been well received.
0: Thousands of homes will be built in Queensland exclusively for first home buyers as part of a major state and federal funding agreement. $2.4 billion will see the construction of 51,000 homes across the Redlands, Caboolture and Cairns. 20,000 of those properties will be reserved exclusively for those looking to break into the market. A stolen car has been involved in a serious crash on the Gold Coast. The two-vehicle collision occurred on the Pacific Motorway early this morning, with four occupants from one of the vehicles fleeing into nearby bushland. Police believe the missing occupants may now be travelling in a Toyota Land Cruiser stolen from a shed near the crash site. New data shows an increase in money being directed to women and girls sports in Australia. More than 84,000 donors pledged funds to support through the Australian Sports Foundation last year. Chief Executive Gerald Rector says there has been a powerful shift.
2: 3 years ago, the ASF was raising around $6.6 million annually for women and girls in sport, and that figure has this year reached $22.8 million. And we know that programs like the Confident Girls Foundation...
0: We're being reminded to pack the umbrella today as unseasonable rain soaks Brisbane. The River City has seen falls of up to 40 millimetres, with more on the way over the next 24 hours. The Weather Bureau spokesperson Daniel Hayes says the coastal regions have recorded the biggest falls.
3: In the last 24 hours, we've seen a few places around the Gold Coast hinterland and also around the Sunshine Coast area that have pushed up into that 80 to 100 millimetre range.
0: Also making news, four pilots have survived a mid-flight crash during a public air show in the United States. Two fighter jets were performing an aerial manoeuvre when they collided in Idaho. And the World Health Organization has declared an international emergency after a recent outbreak of Ebola in Africa. More than 80 people have been confirmed dead. To finance, the All Ords are down 104 points at 8,767. One Australian dollar is buying 71.2 US cents.
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0: London says the door isn't closed for a Reece Walsh State of Origin recall. Maroons coach Billy Slater named Kalyn Ponga at fullback for next week's series opener in Sydney, but says he's spoken with Walsh about the role he can still play.
5: I've got a great relationship with Reece and I've got a lot of time for him. I love the way he plays his footy. We know what he's capable of. He knows what he's capable of, and, you know, he has a really good understanding of the things he focuses on when he plays his best football.
0: Recapping Sunday's Magic Round results, wins for the Panthers over the Dragons 28-6, the Warriors over the Broncos 42-12, and the Knights over the Titans 36-12. Round 10 for the Lightning and Firebirds have kept Queensland's Super Netball finals hopes alive, and the Brisbane Lions have slipped out of the top six after round 10 of the AFL. Gold Coast still in fourth after their win over Port Adelaide. It's 11:04. That's the latest news and sport.
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6: Calca Bait and Tackle is closing down. Everything must go now.
7: Partly cloudy today, medium chance of a shower as we head for a top of 28 degrees for Rockhampton and Billawela, Gladstone 27 and Yeppoon 26. Tomorrow for Rockhampton, partly cloudy and a top of 30.
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11: 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When it happens, we've got it covered. 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
10: Up this hour, very shortly, Charles Croucher, Nine's chief political editor, will be joining me on the program. We're going to talk about polls and the backlash after the budget and how people are feeling about that. I've got a double pass to Beetlejuice, which is coming to QPAC to give away as well. And Ben Lazzaro, he's the chief executive of the Australia Made campaign. It's Australia Made Week this week. You may have seen the ads with Andy Lee. I think he calls it Australia Lee Week. They're pretty good ads. I've seen them everywhere. So we'll have a chat to Ben about that as well. Just quickly on the open line, 133-882, Judith's on the line. Hello, Judith.
12: Hello, Jason. Thank you for talking to me this morning. Jason, I've been quite horrified by this youth crime in that poor couple in Brisbane.
10: Yeah, it was horrible.
12: It was just a shocking experience.
10: Yep.
12: I don't know whether you heard about the Woolworths store at Great Western that was trashed on Friday too by a couple of young girls. I don't know what the story is or what happened, but the media weren't allowed to follow it. But it was just horrific to see on the news. It made me so sad and so angry because I was only there the day before shopping. And look, it's a lovely store, a lovely centre. The staff in Woolworths there are just so nice and always so helpful. And to see the damage caused by these out-of-control kids is just wicked.
10: Yeah.
12: I don't know what the answer is, and I do think, like you say, it stems back to parents. I mean, ever since childcare was made the mandatory way to raise children, I think kids aren't taught discipline anymore. They don't know how to behave. They're out of control. Nobody can stop them. So, yes, there's so many questions that need to be answered and so many problems fixed. I don't know where you start now to stop it all.
10: Yeah, Judith, thank you for that. I appreciate your call. That's sad to hear that. But it starts with discipline. There's no discipline. You go and do whatever you like. There are no repercussions for your bad behaviour. If you get charged, and again, the coppers do a great job, then you've got to go to a magistrate and hope there's a magistrate who just won't give them a slap on the wrist and then release them. And then they just go again. So they know they can get away with murder. They're not getting in trouble at home. They're not getting in trouble in the courts. It's that simple. And there was another one I forgot to mention as well. It happened on the Gold Coast. So I don't know if you saw it on Nine News last night. I was horrified to see that bus driver who they pelted rocks at. Now, I'm not sure of the age, but they were on e-scooters, e-bikes, and they pelted massive rocks at a bus. And the bus driver ended up running into a power pole with five passengers on board. This poor woman just doing her job at 11 o'clock at night on the Goldie. This stuff's got to stop. It's really got to, it's getting out of control. And Premier, you have got a tough job on your hands. And we know you're working hard on it, but this is getting out of control. The parents aren't parenting. So is it up to the government now to parent? What these kids are up to is just disgraceful. And they're getting away with blue murder. On 33882 is our open line. The latest news poll has revealed that Jim Chalmers and Anthony Albanese's budget is the worst rated for the economy since 1993. I didn't even know we collected stats on this. It's probably the worst government since 1993 as well. And get this, young Aussies aren't convinced that Labor's new measures would reduce inflation or help with their housing. And then more than half of Australians expect to be personally worse off as a result of the budget. It's a mess. There's no confidence in this government. Let's go all over it with a guy who's not as outraged as myself and makes a lot more sense, Charles Croucher, Nine's chief political editor. Morning, Charles.
13: Morning.
10: Hey, does this send a warning to Canberra? How will the government respond to this poll in considering their whole year is based on this budget?
13: Well, I think it's going to be a crash through a crash mentality that will go with the government. They're going to argue that, and I think their mentality is they can convince people that this is the right move for the country, and they've done it in a way that they've got 2 years to make that convincing argument because that's when the next election is due. So, look, pollies will tell you they don't read polls. Of course they do. The internal polling going on with this as well. The interesting part beyond what you said, this is, you know, the individual reviews for the budget sort of in the week after being announced, that this isn't the, this is the worst sort of net since the LA Law budget of Paul Keating when he was Prime Minister. The interesting part here is that the actual figures, the numbers of primary votes, and then whatever we do with two-party now because it's so complicated because of Paul and Hanson's success, the primary number hasn't changed. So the government still is in what is a pretty convincing election-winning position on primaries. So while people have looked at the budget, they haven't then connected that to the government. The argument is, how do you sort of make that connection, or how, if you are the opposition, how do you make sure voters know the connection? If you're the government, how do you use the goodwill that clearly this government has because of the 94 seats in Parliament from this time last year, but also because of the handouts that will come as part of that WATO, whatever we're calling it. I mean, that is clearly a mechanism that Jim Chalmers is going to use closer to the election to put more money back in the pockets of Australians.
10: Which is the sweetener before the next election. This Resolve Political Monitor has polled that Albo is now second preferred Prime Minister behind opposition leader Angus Taylor. Hey, it's 33-30. Can we read much into that?
13: I mean, yeah, it's just inside the margin of error. But certainly this is the first time that Angus Taylor's gone anywhere near the Prime Minister on that measurement. So I think that's an indication. Look, I was going back through some of them. Bill Shorten led Tony Abbott after the 2014 budget. You know, we've had sort of back and forth histories of opposition leaders going through moments of success. Regardless, if you are Angus Taylor, there's at least something you can point to his own party room to say, hey, this change was necessary with Susan Lee. Perhaps it's working. Now, again, you've got to see those numbers translate from the personal satisfaction to the primary vote party numbers, which weren't as good in the Resolve numbers again. The other thing in all this, be it the primary vote or the preferred Prime Minister, the one name that wasn't mentioned there in the Resolve one is Pauline Hanson. So there is a big undecided vote. I wonder if that is that growing popularity of One Nation and whether people are at least now looking, even the budget measures, there's a lot of, you know, who's for, who's against. A huge chunk, and the majority, I think, in most, are undecided. So it's the reason the pollies are doing the laps of the mat at the moment, trying to convince people and have this argument. I'm not sure the argument's going to be quite as contested come to Parliament because of the numbers. I think the Labor and the Greens will eventually find some ground to get a lot of these most contentious changes in the budget through the Parliament, which means that they'll become law. And then the measures are designed that they don't kick in for at least another 12 months in a lot of them. And so you won't, people in across Queensland won't really feel the effects of these changes on their actual lives until around election time. Now, that's by design, of course.
10: Yeah.
13: And so, unfortunately, a lot of people will even potentially go to the vote without knowing the full impact of these laws that will now be in place because they won't have had the big capital gains, or if they're negatively gearing, it won't have affected their property until they try and sell it. There's all these little changes that come in further down the road. So
10: yeah,
13: that's the challenge.
10: Hey, people are up in arms about this hidden death tax. The government continues to defend proposed changes to taxing family trusts. I mean, that's got to have a massive impact on this government as well.
13: You would think so. I mean, I think it's roughly 10% with the latest figures I saw. It could be higher. Of people that use family trusts, and in certain circumstances, this CGT would impact them. Look, whether the government's weighed it up and said, well, if 10% of people use them and 90% don't, then we're going to come down on the side of the 90%, which is a thumping majority. It's one of those ones that I think a lot of people listening would hear trusts and know they exist, but not know
10: Sure. Exactly
13: how they work or be part of it. Now, if that doesn't make it good policy, I'm not trying to say that, but that's just, I think, where the government's mind is at, to try and see sort of a more aligned tax on that. The one thing we don't want is obviously is a full-blown death tax, is some kind of way where people can't pass on money to their loved one.
10: Yeah, and this is a problem.
13: Reaching their hands in and trying to get some of it. Now, if you're using family trust legally, legitimately, within the rules, as a way of paying down or reducing your income tax in the years leading up to it being inherited, then, you know, it's a harder argument to make. But again, you're within the laws. You're well entitled to do it. It's just whether you can convince the majority of voters that this is the most important issue, and then that also that what you're doing, lawful as it is in the best interest of the country.
10: Yeah, well, I'll tell you what, they're going to have a hard time moving forward convincing people whether they are or aren't going to make decisions. They can say, we're not going to introduce a death tax across the board. I don't know whether Australians would actually believe the Prime Minister. And
13: my second question to Jim Chalmers on election night was exactly that. Franking credits and death tax, are they next? And he said, no, you know, we're not doing that. Well, how can we know?
10: Well, we...
13: It's the obvious thing from now on, right? And this is...
10: Yeah.
13: The risk, you know.
10: It's going to haunt them, in my opinion. It's going to haunt them because we can't take for granted what they're telling us is the truth. And whilst the CGT and you know, fringe benefits tax may not affect a lot of Australians, the man himself said, my word is my bond, and that is forever tarnished. And their problem going to the next election is getting Australians to understand what they're, you know, whether they're telling the truth or not. One other thing, Charles, something I've noticed is that I know Albo loves his celebrities. We've seen Janine Allis come out and criticise the government when it comes to, you know, small business. The other thing that's happening, I don't know if you've seen it, no doubt you have, and I don't know whether my listeners have seen it. Now there's a lot of small businesses around the nation using AI saying that Albo is now, you know, invested in their business. He's got 47% of it because of taxes. How damaging can that possibly be, that campaign towards the Prime Minister?
13: Yeah, we had this in our story last night in Nine News, and for the same reason that I think you're bringing up, it just because it's prominence, right? It's really spread out. Now, the argument these people are making is that they've taken the risk. They have, in many times, obviously invested the time, the effort, but also money. They might, you know, mortgage a home or something like that to create a business. From July 1 next year, any gain in the value of that business, the capital gain that comes on top of anything they've made prior. So they'll still use the same discount until July 1, and that'll still be calculated. But the idea is if you create a business, you build it up, you know, it might be your superannuation. It might be to your nest egg moving forward. When you sell it, the capital gain on that business, which will often be high because you've started with nothing, that then gets taxed at the higher rate and doesn't get the discount that it used to do. So that's why you're seeing people put up these AI images saying that the government's effectively a 47% stakeholder in their business. Now, there's sort of arguments that it's not 47% because of the, you know, the earlier tax brackets and the way you can write down certain elements of business. But it is a bigger chunk as of July 1 next year than it was prior.
10: Yeah.
13: And in some circumstances, a lot bigger chunk. Now, the question is, does this discourage people from going into business? And if so, then we have a big problem.
10: And not only that, it's a movement that's now created against the Prime Minister. I don't think he'd like it at all, Charles. That's the other big thing as well. Whether it's, you know, whether it's blown out of proportion or not, it is a movement, and I'm seeing it everywhere. I'm glad you're covering that. We better let you go, Charles Croucher. It's another day. There'll be another poll out tomorrow, no doubt, with some different information. I appreciate your time.
13: There's plenty around. Thanks, mate.
10: See you, mate. I used to love the time when there was just the news poll and you come out and go, oh, yeah, the news poll's out today. This is fascinating. Now, it seems to be a poll every single day. 133-882. Do you believe the PM or the Treasurer now? They could say no death taxes. There will be none. I won't believe them. I can tell you that much. Remember the saying, my word is my bond or my honour, or whatever it was. Load of BS from the Prime Minister. 21 past 11, 133-882 is our open line. Thanks to Watch Smoke Alarms.
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10: Welcome back. It is 26 past 11. I've got a double pass to give away to Beetlejuice the Musical. It's coming to QPAC June 7. 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Or you can do both. Justine's in Logan. Good morning, Justine.
25: Hi, how are you?
10: Excellent. Thank you very much. Now, your nan is a big fan of this.
25: Yeah, she is.
10: Oh, good. What, the movie or she's seen the musical elsewhere?
25: She's seen the movie, like, a lot. It's, like, the one she plays on repeat.
10: Oh, really? That's random. Yeah. That's awesome. Well, of course, it's based on
25: Tim. Random.
10: It's based on Tim Burton's beloved film. It's based on Lydia Dietz. Listen, I'm gonna do. You're gonna go with your nan?
25: Hopefully, yeah. I'd like to.
10: Okay, we got the double. You better.
25: For the option.
10: You better. You've won.
25: Thank you. Thank you.
10: Make it a night out. Take nan out for the night. Have fun.
25: Yeah. Thank you.
10: No worries. Justin and Logan winging that double pass to go and see Beetlejuice. It's coming to QPAC from June 7. Book online now, qpac.com.au. I don't know about you, 27 past 11, I'm ready. I'm fired up for Penyiri this weekend.
26: Yeah. Have you?
10: You and I.
26: Have you gotten into training? I think it's a honey puff eating competition that you're
10: in. We don't know yet, do we?
26: You're in it. Or is it like pin the honey puff on Jason and people just pelt you with honey puffs and see how many they can get to
10: I will you. Encourage people to throw honey puffs at me. I would.
26: We've got to roll you around in, like, you know,
10: okay.
26: like
10: right.
26: tar and feather situation. We've got to roll you in honey first.
10: And then
26: you
10: get
26: stand there.
10: Attacked by ants.
26: And fire ants. No, I don't know. I'm just spitballing because I don't actually know what we're doing at Penyiri Festival.
10: You and I up on stage together 20 past one. You reckon we'll find out what we're doing? I reckon we will.
26: No, I hope they don't tell us at all.
10: Can I just say our brief was honey puffs.
26: That's it.
10: That's it.
26: Maybe and, cooking them? No. Who'd let you near hot oil?
10: And then can I just say then she, this lady across from me, threw me under the bus with our boss on the email saying we're going to shove as many down your pie hole as possible, Matthews.
26: Yes.
10: No, you can't say that.
26: Yeah, oh, dude.
10: Hey, what's coming up on your show?
26: Adam Harvey, country music star, golden guitar winner. He was inducted into the Hall of Fame.
10: Which Hall of Fame? The country?
26: The country music, yeah. But they call it the Roll of Renown.
10: Okay.
26: Roll of Renown. So country. But he's going to join us because he's got a gig on at Kedron Wavell this weekend. He's a mate. We go way back and he's lovely. And if you're not a fan of country music, you'll be a fan of him. He's got a rich history here in Brisbane.
10: Yeah.
26: He's got some thoughts as well on origin selection.
10: I want to get your thoughts on the winner of, what is it, Zero Vision?
26: Eurovision.
10: No, have a listen. One second. Have a listen. I'm the okay. That's Crazy Frog vibes, right?
26: That's just one part of the song. The song is actually very good.
10: It is not.
26: The whole thing. We were up early. Yeah, but listen, you cannot have an opinion on something and not having appreciated or watched any of it. That makes you ignorant.
10: Well, no. How does Delta, who's brilliant singer,
26: she
10: lose to
26: robbed.
10: That? Yeah.
26: She was robbed.
10: It's robbed.
26: Yeah. That was the winner. It was everything that Eurovision should be. Bulgaria, what are they known for? Their splits in deadlifting and weightlifting. Their cheese.
10: Cheese wheels spinning.
26: Cheese.
10: Yeah, the amount they chase cheese wheels down a mountain.
26: Isn't that in...
10: It happens in Bulgaria. I know Bulgarian culture.
26: Oh, see? You're putting Bulgaria on the map. And that's why she won, because they're the battlers of Eastern Europe, and good on them for winning.
10: What about Delta? She's a battler. She's got a sold-out European tour out of it.
26: Good on her.
10: I know. It's great.
26: She did great. It's a spectacle to watch. I love Eurovision. You're not going to get... I just don't like that you're so ignorant to it and you have an opinion.
10: I'd rather Magic Round than Eurovision, friend.
26: I would have liked any of it. I would like to be anywhere.
10: Anything else?
26: Speaking of cheese, scenes as you're an expert on cheese.
10: Bulgaria.
26: Specifically Bulgarian cheese.
10: Yes.
26: I don't know if they're going to be, but there's a lot of local producers as part of the Mold and Pinot Palooza that's going to be on this week. At RNA, I'm pretty sure it is.
10: Right.
26: And so we're going to talk
10: about Mold as in?
26: Mold as in cheese. Mold and Pinot Palooza. So it's a wine and cheese.
10: Okay, sounds good.
26: Our executive producer calls it Coon and Goon.
10: Oh, okay.
26: Cheese and wine.
10: Yes, I get it.
26: Okay.
10: All right, that's coming up as well. Anything else today?
26: We'll chat drone technology.
10: Right, yeah.
26: How they're going to make our skies secure.
10: Plenty coming up on Afternoons with Carla after midday today here on 4BC. Organization has declared a public health emergency in the Congo. Here's Chloe with all the latest details.
2: A rare strain of Ebola is causing the significant outbreak, with nearly 90 confirmed deaths and more than 240 cases recorded so far. The World Health Organization has warned there is no vaccine, specific treatment or test for the virus, but says the outbreak does not meet the criteria of a pandemic. A global defense manufacturer is relocating its facilities from Melbourne to the Gold Coast. Used by the Australian Army and the US Department of Defense, Arceus creates AI-powered sensing systems to respond to threats in real time. And more than 51,000 new homes will be built here in Queensland under a major government deal, with at least 20,000 of them to be exclusively available to first home buyers. In sport, an incredible final round has seen Aaron Rye finish at 9-under to take out the PGA Championship, Cameron Smith the best of the Aussies 5 shots back, and Jason Georgakondek will have more news at midday.
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10: Welcome back to the program. The CEO of Australian-made, joining us in just a moment as we talk about Australian-made week by Australian. How good's that? Ben Lazzaro joining me soon, the CEO of the Australian-made campaign. We'll be joining him in just a moment. Just on the text, Andy said, don't forget Dami Im. Yeah, from Sunnybank, came second at Eurovision a few years ago. She certainly did. What a great voice. 133-882 for Watch Smoke Alarms. Let's go to Cam in South Burnett. G'day, Cam.
14: Yeah, g'day, Jason. How you going?
10: Yeah, good, thanks, mate. You want to say got something on e-bikes you want to discuss?
14: Yeah, look, I think a simple solution to it is just like if you go hooning too much in your car, you get your car crushed. Well, time to crush these bikes.
10: I think so. They seem to be causing a lot of trouble, these kids riding these bikes. So pretty simple solution. Thanks, Cam. Marianne's in Nunda. Hello, Marianne.
16: Hi, Jason. How are you today?
10: Excellent for a Monday. How are you going?
16: Yeah, really good. I mean, I do like a sort of a wet, rainy day where you've got a really good excuse to sit on the lounge, have a cuppa and just enjoy life and do not much.
10: Well, you don't feel guilty, do you?
16: No, heavens no.
10: You know, the washing can wait till tomorrow, the housework, stuff that. What's the point?
16: Oh, exactly. Just get someone to come in and do it for you.
10: Well, Siri, Marianne, come on. It's a cost of living crisis. We certainly can't afford a cleaner. Are you, you're talking about these kids today, the behaviour of the kids as well. They don't care about themselves. Is that right?
16: No, they don't. You know, I mean, for years I've been bleating on about where are the parents. The parents are responsible for their children. If they aren't prepared to be a parent, then don't have kids. I get really, really passionate about it. And, you know, a lot of us, we had pretty hard lives when we were kids, but we just sort of got on with it and learnt respect. But see, nobody's taught respect anymore. The parents don't teach their children how to be polite to people. They don't teach them respect for their elders. They don't. You know, none of that happens. Mm. And then, you know, they don't, as you've said many times this morning and a lot of your listeners, no, they just don't care. The parents don't care.
10: Or the kids. No, you're right.
16: And the kids don't either. I mean, as many people have said, they just do what they want when they like and then middle finger to everybody when they sort of get away with it.
10: Yeah, you're right, Marianne. Thank you for your call. I appreciate you. Enjoy the rest of the day on the couch. Whenever you say 133-882 for Watch Smoke Alarms. You may have seen this ad, you know, the one featuring Andy Lee. I see it on the TV all the time.
27: Let me introduce you to the Australian-made throne.
28: 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Shovels, brooms, all Australian-made. Dog collars, Henry will get one of those. I like the sprinkler over here. I look forward to running through that on a hot summer's day. Could do a whole picnic here. It'd be a bit arrogant to rock up to the park with this whole thing. But if we do ever get our own king or queen, this is definitely... But we should have them sitting here. This is incredible.
10: He sits on a literal throne made of entirely out of authentic Australian-made products. It's for Australia-made week, or as he calls it, Australia-Lee. Made Week. It kicks off today, and the message is simple. Support Aussie makers and look for the iconic green and gold kangaroo logo. Joining me now is Ben Lazzaro, CEO of the Australia Made campaign. Ben, tell us, first of all, congratulations on the campaign. It's brilliant. But tell us, more importantly, what's the week about?
0: Yeah, thanks so much. Yeah, you're quite right. Australia Made Week, very exciting time. It's where we celebrate, support and thank our Aussie manufacturers and call to attention just the wonderful contribution they do make to our great country and our economy.
10: Yeah, you know what? It feels like it's about a lot more than just a feel-good campaign. Is buying Australian-made no longer just a preference? Is it now a matter of national economic survival?
0: Yeah, you're quite right. Sovereign manufacturing capability and self-sufficiency have never been more important than right now, and we're seeing that play out with the sentiment from consumers. All our research says that 90% of Australians want to buy Australian, and they're more likely to buy Australian if they know it's genuinely Aussie and see that green and gold kangaroo logo. So now's the time. If you're making things in Australia, make sure you're telling consumers. And if you're a consumer that wants high-quality products made to some of the highest quality and safety standards in the world, pump money back into the economy, create jobs and keep people employed, then you should probably buy Australian.
10: Yeah, you know what? I love that, because so often you can go and buy something for a couple of bucks or whatever it is, $5, and all of a sudden it only lasts you a week or two. And the I mean, if it's cheap, it's cheap for a reason. If it's made overseas, for starters, and the quality isn't there, not quite like Australian-made product. Now, your research shows most Aussies want to buy local. But in a cost of living crisis, and let's be honest, Ben, that's what we're going through at the moment. Money talks. How do you convince a shopper standing in the supermarket aisle to choose an Aussie product when a cheap foreign import next to it, it can be half the price?
0: Yeah, very conscious of the times we're living in. However, there's a little bit of a misnomer about Aussie always being more expensive. It's actually more like for like we're finding these days. And consumers are telling us also that they're looking at the value proposition of the product. Is it going to last? Is it going to stand the test of time? Am I going to get after-sales support? Can I trust this product? So they're more considered in their purchasing decisions. But if we simply just swap out free products for Aussie ones, if we all did that over the next year, we'd create around 20,000 jobs. We'd put about $11 billion into the economy. So it's a really practical way that we can make a difference. And if you're buying at scale, too, I'd like to call on those groups that buy at scale, you know, big organisations, accommodation providers, things like that. Look, let's prioritise Australian when we're there. We can make an even bigger impact.
10: Hey, let's talk about products, great Aussie products. I mean, I know, I think of the Hills Hoist and all that sort of stuff. But what products should we be proud of?
0: Oh, wow. The Australian Made logo is registered across all 34 classes of goods. So if you can make it, you can make it here in Australia. So we see all sorts of interesting things from healthcare products, building products, automotive products are still made here. You name it, there's an Aussie product in that category. We're still making songs here in Australia, the good old Aussie songs.
10: There you go. See, they're the ones that obviously last. The other ones that cost like $2. Mate, I have a blowout in a couple of weeks.
0: Yeah, no, these ones, these are rippers. And if you go to australiamade.com.au, you'll see a huge product directory of genuine Aussie products that are licensed to carry the Australian Made logo. That means they've gone through our compliance process, so you can buy with confidence.
10: Is that strict? Is that process? Is it a strict process? Like, what boxes do they need to tick?
0: Yeah, sure. So we run, the Australian Made logo is what's called a certification trademark. So it means there's a set of rules that underpin its use and therefore our organisation that administers those rules. So, you know, we're doing the hard work for consumers and essentially to make legally make an Australian Made claim here in Australia, you must satisfy this thing called substantial transformation, which is a term included in the Australian Consumer Law. And that simply means that the product must be different in identity or essential character from its input components. The best way to perhaps give an example is you get timber. Now, you might get that timber from Australia or overseas, and then you turn that into a table and chairs. Then in the eyes of the law and according to our rule set, you've substantially transformed that timber into something new and different, i.e. the table. So that's a simple example, and they get far more complicated depending.
10: Yeah, we don't want to get down into the weeds of all that. No, but thanks for explaining that. Hey, what's the number one thing you need from the federal and state governments to ensure our local manufacturing industry doesn't completely disappear? I mean, I see the PM today has come out backing your campaign, insisting there is no reason why we can't make electric vehicles or components of. What do we need from the federal and state governments?
0: Well, like all businesses, cost, access to affordable energy, access to skills, they go without saying. And I think there's all sorts of grants available to manufacturing sectors at the minute, depending on what area of that of manufacturing you're in. So that kind of support. Also, a Buy Aussie First in all procurement across business and government.
10: Good call.
0: We definitely need that. And I've got to say, they've been quite supportive of this organisation and helping us promote the Australian-made brand this year for sure. So I think we're on the right path, but we've got to make sure we maintain the enthusiasm, maintain the focus to make sure that green gold kangaroo logo is on many, many more products.
10: It is Australia Made Week, Ben. Any parting message to our listeners?
0: Look for that famous green gold kangaroo logo. 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It means you're keeping people employed. You're getting a great product made to some of those high quality and safety standards, and you're pumping money back into your local community.
10: Ben Lazzaro, the CEO of Australia Made Campaign, thanks for joining us on 4BC Mornings this morning, and good luck with Australia Made Week, which starts today.
0: Thanks so much.
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0: Welcome back to the program. 1-3-1-3-3-8-82. I just had a moment there where I just forgot the phone number. Thanks to Watch Smoke Alarms. 1-3-3-8-82. Ben sent a text going, Jason, it's easy for you and Sophie Formica to blame parents from your ivory towers. I'm certainly not living in an ivory tower, I can tell you that much. Can't speak for Soph. But unfortunately, it's not like 20 years ago. Social media has stolen our children away from us. Ben, I get that element too. I really do, and I appreciate your text. I'm not coming from an ivory tower, but it's social media and all the other changes that have occurred. You can't tell me that kids nowadays don't know that there are no consequences for their actions. And if you get away with blue murder, you will continue to push the line. And we're getting to a stage now where it's becoming violent. You know, allegedly what happened in the city on, and I hate saying that because now two people have been charged. But what Rye allegedly witnessed on the weekend in the city, that's violent crime. I'm not blaming social media on that. I'm blaming the environment from where they've learnt that. And I think parents aren't as good as they used to be sometimes. My parents were so strict that we'd cop a hiding when we got home if we did something like that. Well, it wouldn't happen. I appreciate your text, Ben. And yes, you're right. Social media does play a part in the whole thing, but it's not the only thing. Doug says, Jason, do you sell T-shirts, stickers, caps, etc.? Well, it's Australia Made Week. I should be. With I'm P155'd off. I think we should. If not, why not? I'm sure Craig Launder. Why is Craig Launder getting so many messages today? Craig would advise or help you. Maybe even sell them in his palms. Yeah, as long as I get a clip. This is the right time to cash in. By your family, keep it in confidence while you decide. Oh, I just read it out on air. Stupid me, Doug. Jason says, Jason, it's time for a no confidence vote against the PM. Love your show. Thanks, Jace from Logan. 50 mils of rain on the gauge of Jesse's in Logan. 133-882. If you want to hear, if you want to have your say on anything for Watch Smoke Alarms, just hearing from the police union that the Adelaide Street police beat is closed. At a time where there's increased attacks in shopping centres, increased violence in the mall and surrounding areas, the service has opted for mobile police beats that businesses hate and nowhere to put the offenders. This is from the police union. We've had that confirmed from, yeah, right, there you go. We need more coppers. We need more coppers urgently. I don't blame the ones who are working. They are stretched. But as a matter of urgency, we need more police. And we need to put people in these police beats. 133-882. How's this for a search and rescue tactic? A 50-year-old Australian man went missing in the remote mountain region of East Taiwan for a week. You'll never believe what got him rescued. Thankfully, like all hikers do, he had his saxophone with him. Okay, I'm interested. So he was able to play the sax to alert rescuers of his isolated location. Guys, I think Kenny G is missing in the woods. Kenny G was saxophone, wasn't he? Please. The hiker became stranded down a ravine and remained lost for a whole week. He was reported missing near Taitung, prompting a massive search effort by the Taitung County Fire Bureau, volunteer firefighters and forestry personnel. While ground crews trekked through the rugged terrain on foot, emergency services deployed drones to airdrop essential food and supplies to keep him stable. He walked away from the ordeal with no injuries. He would have had sore lips. Honestly, from playing the saxophone, that's a Homer Simpson thing, from playing the saxophone for so long, you would have had I imagine you'd have swollen lips. Why did he have a saxophone on his hike? That's the only question I've got. We need that answered. 5 to 12, 4BC Mornings.
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0: For the program, we've got Carlo coming in after midday. Today it's 2 to 12. News with Georgia in just a moment as well. Chrissy says on the text, I wonder if he bought the saxophone from... Saxophone? I've got to stop saying saxophone. From Audi. They were selling them. Yeah, last week, weren't they, Chrissy? Adam says, this kid's, they're out of control. Who don't care, a result of soft parenting. I agree with you, Adam. Morning, Jason. Your Blues might have a chance this year. They've got one of the best Broncos in their team, Katoni Staggs. Fancy us Queenslanders helping the damn Blues. We normally do with Payne Haas. He's out injured. I'm not buying that, Rob. Oh, no, sorry, who was it? Roz. I'm not buying that, Roz. Queensland are strong favourites for State of Origin and deserve to be. Rob says, Jason, just think about those kids when they turned up to schools. Poor teachers. Oh, and how long ago was the last baby bonus? Maybe parents were not ready. I don't know. Hey, thank you so much for your calls today. Thank you for all your texts as well. Sorry, I couldn't get to them all. There's so many of them. We'll be back again tomorrow morning from 9. Up next, Carla, and then Gary for the drive home from 3. We'll catch you tomorrow here on 4BC.
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14: In this bulletin, government takes a hit at the polls, major first home buyers boost and Maroons team for Origin Game 1 announced. It's midday. Good afternoon. I'm Georgia Condek. The Albanese government has brushed aside two new opinion polls which show its fifth budget has not been well received. Federal politics editor Michael Packey.
15: The latest news poll shows voters have rated...
14: Federal politics editor Michael Packey.
15: The latest news...

0: He had to make hard but necessary decisions.
1: It would surprise me more if we got some sort of bounce in the polls.
0: The opposition's Dan Tehan says the backlash is warranted.
2: Now it's clear that those lies have led to serious consequences.
0: Despite the poor budget response, both polls show Labor's primary vote hasn't really shifted and remains stuck at around 30%. One Nation is a close second and the Coalition in third spot. Michael Packie reporting.
3: A former Reserve Bank board member says the government's budget reforms fail to reduce Australia's reliance on taxing income. Several groups warn the tax package does little to address Labor's dependence on bracket creep to plug the budget deficit. Warrie Chambers has told the Financial Review the fundamental problem remains the country's income tax rates are too high. A new housing deal is hoping to create more opportunities for aspiring homeowners in Queensland. Georgina Winter reports.
4: The state and federal governments have unveiled a $2.4 billion investment in Queensland's housing sector. The deal set to add 51,000 homes to the Redlands, Caboolture and Cairns, with 20,000 reserved exclusively for first home buyers. Funding will be directed towards grants and zero interest concessional loans, alongside critical infrastructure upgrades for roads and sewerage. Master Builders Queensland welcomes the announcement, but argues there must be greater investment in the construction workforce to deliver the deal. The first of these new homes are expected to be completed by mid-2028. Georgina Winter reporting.
3: The World Health Organization has declared an international emergency after a recent outbreak of Ebola in Africa. Jack Hahn explains.
5: Within days, this new strain of Ebola has killed more than 80 people, infecting hundreds more. Africa's CDC warns it has a mortality rate of 50%. The outbreak is centred on Congo and nearby countries. Conflict in the area, including with a violent ISIS militia, is making it hard to get a clear picture on how bad the situation is. But from what is known, the World Health Organization has decided to declare an international emergency. While it's the same alarm the organization used for COVID, the chief doctor is not calling this outbreak a pandemic and he's not urging border closures, pointing out that this is the 17th outbreak of Ebola in this area of Africa since the 70s. Jack Hahn reporting.
3: Brisbane is battling an unseasonal downpour, with the Weather Bureau warning it could last through to tomorrow. Meteorologists are tracking eastbound cloud band with more than 50 millimetres of rain predicted over the next 48 hours. A survey shows 81% of Australians would support more domestic manufacturing in the country. The poll shows nearly two-thirds of all respondents reported buying Australian-made goods often or always. Scientists are working to determine if the juice from the Queen Garnet plum could help with dementia and obesity. The fruit was created in the Queensland Department of Primary Industries Research Centre at Stanthorpe. Nutrafruit Chair Bonnie Gosch says researchers are undertaking a number of trials using the fruit.
6: But the scientists are working so hard at different things. You know, it's good for the heart, they say. And we've got clinical trials going on at the University of Wollongong for the heart and blood pressure and blood sugar.
3: And Maroons coach Billy Slater has named his squad for next week's State of Origin opener. Lachlan Gray has the details.
7: Ipswich junior Sam Walker has been handed the reins at halfback for game one, with Slater backing the young rooster to deliver in his Queensland debut.
8: I can just imagine him in the backyard dreaming of playing for Queensland with the number 7 on his back. It gives me chills sort of thinking about it.
7: But the biggest headline comes at fullback, with Kalen Ponga beating Reece Walsh in the race to wear the Maroons number 1. Slater says Ponga's form was undeniable, but hasn't ruled out a return for Walsh later on. Elsewhere, Selwyn Cobbo earns a wing recall alongside newcomer Jojo Fifita, with Max Plath the other starting debutant at lock. Potential debuts also for Britton Nakora, Ezra Mann and Cooley Finifuiaki off the bench. Now just 10 days until they face a new-look Blues side featuring informed Broncos centre Katoni Staggs at Sydney's Accor Stadium next Wednesday. Lachlan Gray, Brisbane.
3: To finance, your lords are down 117 points at 8,753. Gold is trading at $4,526 an ounce, and one Australian dollar buying 71.3 US cents.
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3: Broncos skipper Adam Reynolds has brushed suggestions poor refereeing cost his side at Magic Round. Brisbane conceded 13 penalties to 5 in their 30-point loss to the Warriors on Sunday, but Reynolds says they've only

0: only got themselves to blame.
1: We didn't give ourselves a chance in that first half. I come up with a couple of poor kicks, give away 7 tackles. Our discipline was poor. When you do that, I think they had 30-odd tackles in our 20 to our 3. So, you know, 30% possession. It's always going to be tough to be in games when it's like that.
0: Aaron Rye has become England's first PGA Championship winner in more than 100 games. Aussie Cam Smith was in the race before a bogey on 17 to finish in a tie for 7th, 5 strokes off the pace. Rye says it's a surreal feeling.
2: It's been a bit of a frustrating season, to be stood here is definitely outside of my wildest imagination. But I think just really good consistency over the last few weeks.
0: In Super Rugby, Reds coach Les Kiss has defended his decision to rest 5 regular starters after the Western Force sprung a 5-point upset to leave Queensland's final hopes in the balance. And Aussie sprint star Eddie Nketiah has stunned fans in the United States, running a wind-assisted 9.74 in the men's 100-metre final at the Big Ten Track and Field Championships. That's the latest news and sport.
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9: Partly cloudy today, medium chance of a shower as we head for a top of 28 degrees for Rockhampton and Billawilla, Gladstone 27 and Yeppoon 26. Tomorrow for Rockhampton, partly cloudy and a top of 30.
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12: Welcome along to the Afternoons program to kick off the week. It's a little soggy outside. We knew that there was going to be a significant rainfall. As I look out the window of our office, the Afternoons office, we've got a bit of green space between us and the Cannon Hill train station. It's turned into a lagoon. It's flooding. Does that happen a lot? Ash has been here for many years. You're part of the furniture. And that happens frequently. And I'm worried because there's been some transient people that have made it home, have called that green space next to our studio here, next to the 4BC studios. They've called it home. They've pitched a couple of tents, left a whole bunch of mess too, by the way. and they've all of a sudden got waterfront views. But it's because there's a stormwater drain. What is it clogged in there, Ash? Or it just happens all the time. And then it goes to the river. But we're nowhere near the river. I guess it's just there. But I feel like it's over the train line and far away. Mother Doug said quack, quack, quack, quack. Do you know what I mean? There's quite a bit of land between we get from here at Cannon Hill. Anyway, it's a catchment. And the catchment has started to pool next to our studio. So if we float away, even though we spoke about this being a significant rain event on Friday, I haven't had enough time to gather in 2x2 animals and finish my ark. But that's an interesting fact. I didn't know that. I mean, I know that's a lot. I mean, Brisbane is a floodplain, really. And we everything should run into the river, but we've inhabited because, like, coastal areas alongside the river, it's beautiful. So it's purpose-built, this drain next to our studios, to get all the catchment from all around. But it's funny that we say it's Cannon Hill. Like, we're on a hill, but we're not. We're very much in a valley. Yeah, there's peaks and troughs, people. And it's happening here, right out the front. It is life, Ash, our in-studio extraordinaire. I hope you had a great weekend. Sorry about that. We were having a private conversation here about the weather. Feel free to join in on the conversation. The open line, thanks to Watch Smoke Alarms, is 133-882. Did you prepare for the big wet? We cleared out the drains. It's a good opportunity to do that housekeeping stuff. And the text line 0499-880-882. I know there'll be Russ in particular, my daily dose of Russ. He'll be particularly happy about this significant rain that we've had because his tanks will be filled. He lives in sort of semi-rural area. I'm very jealous of his existence. He doesn't have many neighbours because they live far away. I love that. Did you get the chores done? Ash, did you get the mowing done? Because Saturday was a little bit clear there for a bit through the day for the most part. So you got to mow it right before the rain hit. That's perfect. I love that. We got the hedges trimmed. And now they're blooming again and they're growing out of control and they need another Brazilian. You know, the hedge is out of control. So, I mean, it was good timing because you want the rain to come and you get regrowth. But I just thought that was it. I was like, maybe I've gone in too early. Anyway, 133-882 is the open line. Thanks to Watch Smoke Alarms. 0499-880-882 is the text line. There's plenty to get through on today's program. He's one of the most recognisable voices in Australian country music, and he's a good guy to boot. And at this year's 2026 Golden Guitar Awards in Tamworth, he was inducted into the prestigious Roll of Renown, which is basically their Hall of Fame. The great Adam Harvey is going to join us after 1:30. He has a gig on this Sunday at the Kedron Wavell, and there are still a few tickets available if you want to head along to see him there. He's a great guy, and he has ties to Brisbane and southeast Queensland. The ties they run deep. They run all the way from the Bee Gees to Billy Slater. So he'll fill us in after 1:30. Now, as a conflict overseas in the Middle East continue to reshape the way we think about our fuel security and our national sovereignty and our capabilities and modern warfare, I ask the question, could we be dangerously exposed to the growing threat of drones? So in about half an hour's time, we're going to speak to an Aussie drone detection organisation about this push for Australian-made counter-drone technology, which, can I say, is being used in defence and overseas, but we haven't really thought about it in our own backyard. So we want to have a chat about sovereign defence capabilities and why protecting our skies is becoming a national priority. I also think of huge events like we just had on the weekend, like Magic Round with hundreds and thousands of people from all over the world, not just Australia, descending upon Brisbane for the one weekend. How can we make events like that safe? And as we look forward to the Olympics in 2032, when the world will be very literally here on our doorstep, what that might be. Now, I reckon almost every Queenslander has a photo or a memory or a story about the big pineapple in Woombye. Of course, last week we spoke about how the big pineapple is going to get a facelift. And I could only think of Well, one drink that involves the pineapple, which is, I mean, other than pineapple juice, is the pina colada. And then we were told about pineapple and coffee, which is called a coffee Americano, I think, from memory, which is basically just an espresso shot in pineapple juice, which sounds revolting, but I'm told is meant to be great. I don't know in what way. I guess you get a hit of vitamin C with caffeine. And then, of course, yes, a pineapple margarita, but that's a flavor of margarita. Pricey, The Price is Right, our executive producer. But the pina colada is specifically around a pineapple. And then this coffee with pineapple is again around pineapple. Anyway, I digress. It's about the Big Pineapple. We're going to chat to the owner of the Big Pineapple, Peter Kendall, about this iconic renovation, this iconic site, just after 2 o'clock. The big events keep rolling through Southeast Queensland as well, can I just say? We're going to speak to the organiser of Mold and Pinot Palooza. It's kicking off on Friday. It's going to happen all weekend. It's a cheese-filled festival and pinot-paired party happening at the R&A Showgrounds. I've also got a double pass to see Beetlejuice, a musical. It's coming to QPAC from June 7. And the State of Origin team has been announced. Are you happy with it? Are you for or against tickets for the third game at Suncorp Stadium? Game 3 are at a premium. But if you keep listening, you could win tickets to Game 3 with 4BC. We'll put someone in the draw before 3 o'clock this afternoon. Stop it. Midori with ice and pineapple juice and lemonade. What is this, the 90s? Isn't that an illusion? Yeah, it's an illusion. That's called a Midori illusion. And why do I know that? Because it was a misspent youth going to university drinking. I had all the merch. Because it tasted like cordial. It's a Japanese drink, isn't it, Midori? It's green melon-flavoured syrup that I cannot touch ever again because of said pastime in the 90s when I was supposed to be at uni and instead I was drinking $10 Midori Illusion jugs. Okay, again, yes, it involves pineapple juice. I'm hoping the Big Pineapple's facelift means we get a more modern take on pineapple juice use, if you know what I mean. If you've got another one, like the coffee and pineapple juice, that's a modern day drink. 133882. Well, maybe we can compile a list of pineapple related beverages and foods that we can pitch to the pineapple, Big Pineapple owner after 2 o'clock. Pineapple beer? The possibilities are endless. I mean, no idea is a bad idea, but I cannot revisit Midori. It's just one of those things. You know, when you overindulge in something, that for me is Midori. I cannot. And any brown liquor has a fight in it for me as well. I can't. I just can't. 133882 is the open line number. Of course, you can listen to us via the app, the 4BC app. You just have to go to the App Store, Google Play Store. Just search 4BC and you can get the latest news and information, catch up on all the highlights from across the station. 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
12: All right. Oh, I love that you share your good news with me at any time as well. 0499 880 882 is a text line. Russ, for my daily dose of Russ, says, yes, the tanks are now overflowing, but my chooks have gone for cover under the roof cover I built. Okay, chooks don't like water too much, do they? But that's good to know that the tanks are overflowing. And we could do with a bit of sunshine now. It's been a little while with the rain. But there you go, Russ. I'm glad. Thank you for the update on your place. And that's what it is. Just share some good news with us. You could win an amazing prize as well if you share your good news. A 4-person pass to Panieri and a $100 voucher to spend while you're there. It's all happening this weekend, May 23 and 24 at Musgrave Park. There's plenty of great Greek food and music and dancing and fun and frivolities. And I'll be there on Sunday from 1:20 with Jason Matthews. Something to do with honey puffs. We're yet to find out what it is. I think it's eating, a honey puff eating competition. Would that sound about right? You've got to make sure you've got to chew properly. You don't want to get one of those lodged down your gullet, do you? But it's the 50th anniversary of Panieri, and I'm excited to be part of it. It's happening May 23rd, 24th, so this weekend, and you could win a 4-person pass to go along and enjoy the festivities, plus $100 to spend. That's better than a kick in the teeth. All right. Now, Let's go to some good news. I am a bit of a racing fan. I like the races. I partake in a little wagering. I think it's part of the thrill, but I have it under control. It's only like $1 or $2 at a time. And this happened at Doonbin on Saturday. Did you watch the races? Because there are race wins, and then there are moments that stop a crowd in their tracks. Queensland warhorse Rothfire. He's the thriller from Chinchilla. I know that Dean spoke about this on the breakfast show very early this morning because he, of course, wrote the story about Thriller from Chinchilla, this Rothfire, this racehorse. And he's a Queensland, he's a hero, really. This horse has had an incredible career and an amazing start as well. The horse only cost 10 grand. But the most amazing part of that was that the first lot of payment got caught up in one of these Nigerian scams, like phishing scams. And so what Rob Heathcote, the trainer of Rothfire, thought he was paying for the horse, ended up being siphoned away to some Nigerian scam. And then he had to pay it again. But, I mean, it's relatively nothing for a horse that has won over, I think, $6 million perhaps, I think, for the owners. But Rothfire, he's pulled off one of the great hometown fairy tales at Doonbin. He stormed home as a $61 outsider to win the Group 1 Doonbin 10,000.
15: Napoleonic, and right down the outside is Rothfire. Rothfire on the outside, and Napoleonic, Spicy Martini close to the inside. Jimmy Starr's not in it. Can I believe this? Rothfire! Rothfire! Oh, what a wonderful story! Wonderful story! Rothfire's won the 10,000.
12: Powering down the outside, he beat Spicy Martini and Napoleonic. It's 6 years after his last Group 1 win, and he's had some career-threatening injuries. He's had setbacks and doubts about whether he'd ever get back to his best. So I think he's 9 years old now, Rothfire. He had grown adults in tears as the crowd roared him home. Like I said, the trainer Rob Heathcote's called it the greatest moment of his career, while 47-year-old Victorian jockey Brad Ruilla flew to Brisbane for just the one ride and delivered one of the most emotional wins of his career. It's been 6 years since he won a last Group 1 as well, so that's a nice bit of kismet there. And in a sport that can be brutal, I guess Rothfire reminds us why racing people keep believing. All right, well, Southeast Queensland's Hollywood moment just keeps getting bigger. This time it's set a local town into a bit of a spin. Locals in Ipswich have caught a glimpse of blockbuster action overnight. As filming for live action, it's a movie called Gundam. It's been filmed at the Heritage Listed Workshops Rail Museum in Ipswich, and I think it wrapped up last night. So I'm sorry if you've missed it, and this is sort of old news for you. But people in the area, it's set them into a spin. It's like they're posting online. They've spotted heavy security. There's production trucks everywhere. And it's some large-scale action scenes that have been filmed at the iconic railway site. Sydney Sweeney is there. She's from The Housemaid. I forget the one that she was in Netflix with that really hot guy, Glenn. Can't remember his surname. Just that's all you need to remember. But she's starring with Noah Centineo, who's another one of these teen heartthrobs. And it's a big sci-fi production. It's expected to inject around $110 million into the Queensland economy. I think this is great. And this goes alongside other films that have been filmed around Southeast Queensland, all the way from Gold Coast, all the way now out to Ipswich. And it's a reminder that Queensland has quickly become one of the world's go-to filming destinations. Have you been involved? Have you seen Jake Gyllenhaal and Kevin Costner? They've been out and about. They've been going to footy games, same as Sydney Sweeney. They've been going to footy games and concerts and really embracing everything that we have to offer here in Queensland. 133-882 is the open line number if you've seen this film. And if you've got a piece of good news that you'd like to share with us, please do. The 4BC open line, thanks to Watch Smoke Alarms, 133-882.
3: 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Yes, the 4RO Perry's IGA Secret Sound. 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Thanks to Perry's IGA, Wandle, Dean Street and Yeppoon. 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
5: Welcome back to the afternoons program at 4BC and 4RO in Rockhampton. I hope you're staying warm and toasty and dry in this deluge that we're having. It's good news for our gardens and the tanks, according to Russ. Thanks, Russ. But I think it's going to stick around for another day or so before we see it move on. It was exciting for our Oz Cyclones weather extraordinaire Josh on Friday. He did give us a heads up that this was going to happen at the start of the week. And he was particularly excited because there hadn't been any sort of weather event happening in southeast Queensland that he could report on for quite some time until today. So that's exciting for him. Via email, which you can get anytime, afternoons@4bc.com.au, Mark from Geebung has emailed. Okay. He's telling us about a porn star martini, which is vanilla vodka, passion fruit, and pineapple juice. And now I'm getting unsolicited cocktails and ingredients that involve pineapple juice. Thank you for that, Mark. But yeah, look, any feedback is welcome. That's fine. And we're sharing good news. I hope you didn't imbibe too much over the weekend, Mark, on your porn star martinis. And we'll put that to the list to the big pineapple owner to see what he's going to be having, because they're having a microbrewery, I think, there, and a big sports bar and things as part of the facelift for the big pineapple. So we'll see if that makes the list of things. To your text messages now, 0499 880 882. Tony's texted in, "Good afternoon, Carla, in Corunda, North Queensland. I saw a retro clothes store. One of the dresses was made from vintage pineapple linen. It got my mind reeling when I saw that." Tony, was the linen made from pineapple husks, or was the linen pineapple printed? Because one is far more interesting than the other. I mean, not to say that both aren't interesting, but I think you mean vintage linen that was made out of pineapple. Maybe the peels or the pulp, or no, not the pulp. You have to eat that. The outside, the husk, right? Is it, you call it a husk, or is it the peel? What do you call the outside of a pineapple? I don't know what you call it. The skin? The skin? Okay. Tony, there's so many questions that I don't have answers to, and you've started this conversation. Feel free to jump back on the text, 0499 880 882. David says, "Carla, I reckon Jason would be a sure bet to inhale at least a dozen of those honey puffs before you could blink. Those fangs of his would be a blur." You speak of the honey puffs that we're meant to be on stage doing something with them at Panieri this Sunday. We're not sure what it is. I'm suggesting perhaps it's a honey puff eating competition, in which case you're right. Jason's going to win hands down. So maybe I'll just help him. I'll just back him in his corner and, you know, rub his shoulders and like, "You can do it," and see how he goes with the rest of the crowd. But all will be revealed hopefully soon. I've still got those four tickets as well to give away to the Panieri Festival. If you'd like to head along, plus that $100 to give away, if you want to call me with your good news, 133 882 is the open line number. All right. right, standing by in the 4BC newsroom is Georgia Kondek. Now, the Prime Minister maintains the tax changes made in the budget will increase housing supply. He's got to try and peddle that line, doesn't he, GK? We've got all the details.
6: Yeah, good afternoon, Carla. Anthony Albanese is dealing with considerable voter backlash after reining in the capital gains tax discount and negative gearing. Two new opinion polls show voters are angry the government has broken key election promises. The state and federal governments are investing in 51,000 new homes across Queensland. Master Builders argues the $2.4 billion deal will boost housing supply and in turn increase affordability. Researchers believe a plum developed in Queensland could help to address dementia, obesity and heart health. And unseasonable rain is drenching the southeast. Brisbane has received falls of up to 40 millimetres, while up to 100 millimetres has been recorded in parts of the Gold and Sunshine Coast. In sport, Maroons coach Billy Slater has opened up on his fullback selection ahead of next week's State of Origin series opener. Kalyn Ponga preferred over Reece Walsh despite calls for them both to play. And Carla, I'll have more news at 1.
4: This is the Talk of Central Queensland, 994RO, with Sophie Formica. Thanks to the Heritage Hotel, the beef capital's home of steak.
0: Get ready, Capricorn Coast. The Yeppoon Show is back June 6 and 7 at the Yeppoon Showgrounds. 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
3: Welcome back to the Afternoons program here on 4BC Brisbane, 400 Rockhampton. The open line, thanks to Watch Smoke Alarms, is 133 882, where we find Sue from Cleveland. Hello, Sue.
4: Yeah, hi, Carla. How are you?
3: I'm so well. Have you got some good news for me?
4: Well, I just thought I've got more good news as well. Well, we're on our way up to Mooloolaba, Surf Caloundra. We're here for the week up at a unit along the waterfront, which is lovely to go to.
3: Don't rub it in, Sue, for the rest of us that are going to start the working week.
4: Well, I don't know. It's been pouring all the way, but never mind. I'm sure it's going to clear up.
3: It will.
4: But I also have my granddaughter up home at the moment. She's in the Navy in Sydney, and we caught up with them yesterday. They came over and had lunch in Cleveland. So we haven't seen her since Christmas. So that was really nice. She's only 21, so that was really nice.
3: Oh, you sound young yourself, Sue. So, I mean, your kid's having kids. If that's your granddaughter, 21, that's a huge responsibility for her.
4: I've got great-grandchildren.
3: Get out, Sue.
4: She has an older brother who's 31, and he's got two little girls.
3: Look at you go. Sue, I'm so impressed. Oh, you must be the best. So are you Nana, Grandma, and then what happens when you're the next generation?
4: I'm Mama to my grandchildren and to the little ones. I'm Mama, but to my partner's great-grandchildren, I'm Gigi Sue. He's Gigi and I'm Gigi Sue.
3: Oh, my gosh, that's so sweet. Well, Gigi Sue.
4: Yeah.
3: Listen, you drive safe on the way up to the Sunshine Coast. We're going to chat to the big pineapple owner a little later on, so maybe you can give us a bit of a, you know, heads up about what's going on the way up there. But you know what I'm going to say? Come back to Brisbane and enjoy Paniuri Festival this weekend.
4: Oh, thank you. We'd love to.
3: Done. Four tickets. They're all yours, plus $100 to spend. It's going to be huge.
4: Beautiful. Beautiful. Can you go both days or just one day each? Or what?
3: Well, I don't know. I don't know. You know what? I'm going to put you... I think it's just one day. So it's happening on Saturday and Sunday at Musgrave Park. But it is across the 2 days. But yeah, I think your pass gets you in for one day, plus $100. That'll get you food for the day as well. So that's exciting. Well done, Sue. Thanks for calling.
4: All right. Thanks, Carla.
3: All right, drive safe. All right, well, we've spent a lot of time lately talking a little bit about Australia's sovereign capability, and in particular, I guess, through the lens of this ongoing conflict in the Middle East. It is a growing concern around how modern warfare is changing in real time, and I guess one of the biggest shifts has been the rise of small and cheap and highly capable drones. It's technology that can disrupt airports, and it can be used to sort of surveil infrastructure and target military assets and even shut down major public events. The challenge is that these drones are becoming harder to detect and easier to deploy, and experts say traditional security systems simply aren't designed for low-altitude airborne threats. And that's where an Australian company, Department 13, comes in. They're a Canberra-based business and they're developing Australian-made drone detection and counter-drone systems designed to help protect everything from defence sites to airports to critical infrastructure and even major events. They're pushing for stronger sovereign defence capability here in Australia. I didn't know that it was such a huge issue, but like I said, this ongoing conflict in the Middle East has led us to think about these situations. CEO Ben Westgarth says cutting-edge local technology and collaboration are critical to build the future of defence in the country. And I'm pleased to say that Ben joins us now on the line. Hello, Ben.
5: Hi, Carla. How are you?
3: I am wonderful. Listen, we hear a lot about drones overseas in conflict zones and things, but are we really that exposed in Australia right now to sort of malicious or unauthorised drone activity, or is that just stuff of the future?
5: No, I think we're very much subject to it now. Our existing network infrastructure detects thousands of drones a day in places that they aren't meant to be. And there are plenty of incidents out there that progress from just the purely theoretical to an actual tangible and negative outcome.
3: And my understanding is that your company, Department 13, are you engaged in like defence situations as we speak here in Australia? And also, are there other defence forces or at least police forces overseas that use your technology that's been developed right here in Australia?
5: So we are deployed globally. We don't tend to provide details about exactly where equipment is used. But we are a partner in the Australian Defence Force, and it is public knowledge that that we were an initial partner in the LAM 156 program for Australian Defence, so which is the development of a counter UAS platform.
3: Okay, so basically, I'm just concerned. It seemed, like I said at the start there, it's like drone technology is cheap and it's nimble and it's it has the ability to disrupt airports and shut down major public events. Is this something that we should really be concerned about, that very much like other forms of tech in Australia, I feel like we're on the back foot. I feel like the horse has bolted on certain things. Are we ahead of what could be on the horizon, Ben?
5: No, I mean, the truth is we're not ahead. And quite often technology only evolves to address a threat once that threat becomes recognised. So in the case of drones, as you correctly point out, incredibly cheap to manufacture these days. They offer an unbelievable amount of capability. For anyone who remembers the early days of remote controlled planes and things, and fast forward to today where we see them used in conflicts around the world, and all the way from contested war zones to tourists doing the wrong thing and everything in between. So we are behind, because at the moment the proliferation of them is so great, the regulatory framework is not there to deal with it. We have no real way of enforcing that framework up and at the moment, and that's what our drone detection network is meant to be providing, is that view of the skies, that airspace awareness to tell you where drones are and if they're encroaching on airspace that is sensitive.
3: And then, what is that drone detection technology? What does it look like? Is it drones themselves detecting other drones, or is it systems on ground that you can see? Because that's often the case, isn't it? It's like low altitude airspace where things can go undetected. And I guess that might pose a bit of a gap from a national security point of view. How do you do it? Is it on ground?
5: Yeah, it's a fairly boring piece of technology in terms of how it looks.
3: Don't say that.
5: It's basically a box with some antennas and things like that. And it listens for drone communications, and that's the 101 on how it works. So it's passive detection. It sits and behaves nicely and integrates well into our busy life, so it doesn't cause a disruption in terms of you know, other nearby devices like Wi-Fi routers and mm-hmm. things like that. But, I mean, picking up on what you just were saying, that a lot of these things do go undetected, and or at least a lot of users assume they're undetected.
3: Right.
5: But for example, we recently had over 500 unauthorized flights over a major city airport in just a 6-month period.
3: Wow.
5: So it kind of shows you they are there, and they're usually there in quantities that people don't quite imagine.
3: And without being alarmist, obviously, you know, they could just be recreational hobbyists or, you know, idiots with their drones. They don't have to necessarily be malicious. But the fact that that can happen is scary. And in terms of safety, in terms of plane safety as well, that doesn't fill me with a whole bunch of confidence. I guess your systems, despite how boring you might think it is, a box with antenna on it, is important. And they're designed and they're built here in Australia. Why is sovereign capability so important in this space right now, do you think?
5: Oh, I think it's always been important, but probably never more so than today.
3: Hmm.
5: I think anyone who looks at the global climate at the moment would at best describe it as fragile.
3: Yeah.
5: We as Australia are no longer protected to the same degree that we were by our geographic isolation.
3: Yeah.
5: We depend more and more on importing equipment and capability to defend ourselves. And I think it's a very unwise position to put yourself in, to outsource the defense and security of your own country to other countries who simply do not have the same thing at stake as citizens of Australia.
3: Mm.
5: So my concern is that while when things like the closure of the Strait of Hormuz produce quite a lot of consternation, anxiety, difficulty in the supply chain.
3: Yeah.
5: Everything goes up in value. Everything becomes harder to get. Mm-hmm. And that's in a conflict that we are not particularly involved in.
3: Yeah.
5: So I think we need to start being aware of the fact that we are not while it's great to have allies, we also need to make sure that if for whatever reason we needed to protect ourselves, then we have some of that capability right here at our fingertips.
3: Yeah.
5: I come back to the same idea again and again. Who better to protect Australia than Australia?
3: Oh, and then, you know, we have this conversation all the time about not only is it about sovereign capability, but it's also about, you know, supporting an industry, like even just to manufacture these things, let alone the people to man them and the brain power and everything that you have at Department 13. And it goes across any, you know, any industry, any organization that can support that local manufacturing, that local know-how, I think is so important.
5: Yeah, I agree completely. And I think that that's how we build a far more resilient society. A far more inclusive society, and for multiple benefits, and far beyond the threat of the conflict of war, but for sustainment of other vital services that we depend on every day and mostly take for granted. Good food supply, good education, good roads, good infrastructure, everything along those lines, you know, it all depends, I believe, in a long-term view of building that capability within Australia.
3: Very quickly, Ben, just thinking about the fact that, you know, we've just wrapped up a very successful Magic Round weekend here where we had tens of thousands of people descend upon Brisbane. As we look towards the 2032 Games, how important will something like drone detection and airspace security become around major public events into the future?
5: Well, if we haven't got something in place by 2032, the Olympic Committee will absolutely not hold it here. I could promise you that. It's I think everyone is far too well aware of the threat posed by these things. And you alluded to it earlier. It's not always the malicious user that we're worried about. Mm-hmm. Of course they present a problem. They're the worst kind of problem. But yeah. even if that's not there, there are still pest users. There are still people that are going to get in the way, potentially cause injury, but potentially also just delay things. Drones turn up at major concerts. We've seen drones regularly. Every single major bushfire has drones that fly over it, causing planes, water bombing planes and choppers to have to land, causing having a flow-on effect of millions of dollars of damage. There's a point at which we can, if we are looking at doing something, now is a better time to do it before something really bad, does happen.
3: Very quickly, when you detect a drone that shouldn't be where it's supposed to be, how do you disarm it, or how do you bring it down? How does the detection system work that way?
5: So in what we're talking about with the Australian Drone Detection Network, it doesn't have a facility to bring the drone down.
3: Right.
5: That becomes what we provide is the knowledge of where the drone is, where the controller is, and a history of that. And so you're providing that airspace awareness. What we then do with that information is that we escalate that up to the central security system. We're a layer in a system of actions that need to take place. So the police may find out about it, or there might be an alarm system connected to it, or there might be security guards that receive coordinates on their mobile phone about the places where they want to be sent. So it really depends on the context and the particular client who has subscribed to the network that really results in a certain action. Now, there is also electronic warfare capability, which can interrupt the drone's flight. And we make some of that, but that's not exactly part of the capability that we're rolling out.
3: Here in Australia. It's a fascinating topic. I thank you so much for your time. All the best with it, because it's something that we should be on the forefront of, and you're keeping us safe. So I really appreciate your time here, Ben.
5: Thanks, Carla, and thank you very much for having me on the show.
3: No problem at all there. CEO of Department 13, Ben Westgarth there. It's a fascinating conversation about our defence capability and what we should be doing with this drone technology.
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3: Welcome back to the Afternoons program, 4RO in Rockhampton, 4BC Brisbane. The text line 0499 880 882. Tony has texted in. He's clarified it's pineapple linen that can be made from the fibre of a pineapple. There have been smart people making materials out of all sorts of, well, I guess, organic material, maybe even recycled other material. Thank you for that, Tony. He's also said, I hope the drone technology doesn't get rolled out in Canberra, as I believe this technology could render our drone politicians incapacitated. Come to think of it, I think it may not be as bad as first thought. Some food for thought there, Tony. And Nicholas, he's texted through this weekend, because I was saying there's been plenty going on. We had the Ipswich show, didn't we? The Ippy show was on the weekend, and there was the dog show and the rodeo and Magic Round, and there's a whole bunch of shows and things happening around Southeast Queensland. And then this weekend, Nicholas has reminded me that it's the Brookfield show, and I know that because we're going to have one of my favourite recent hobbies is going to be sort of previewed at the Brookfield show this weekend. They're going to join us on the program on Afternoons sometime this week as they gear up for their sort of grand final event at the Brookie show. So yes, you're right, Nicholas. Thank you for that, and I hope you're well.
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3: 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Coming up next hour, we're going to chat to country music legend Adam Harvey. Country music's having a real moment, isn't it? It's everywhere. I said the rodeo's in town, so I guess that sort of influences me to think that there's a lot of people out there in their sort of ringers Western gear. I think it's just because I saw people around out and about wearing that outfit. But he's celebrating 25 years of working overtime. The album that he released, he's got a gig on at the Kedron Wavell this Sunday as well.
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17: It's 1 o'clock. Good afternoon. I'm Georgia Kondek. A man will face court today charged with more than 30 online child abuse offences against children in the Philippines. The 38-year-old was arrested and charged last year with similar charges, but following an AFP-led investigation, further charges have since been laid. It is alleged the Far North Queensland man engaged in more than 40 live sex shows online involving four female victims. The Prime Minister maintains the tax changes made in the budget will increase housing supply. Anthony Albanese is dealing with considerable voter backlash after reining in the capital gains tax discount and negative gearing. Two new opinion polls show voters are angry the government has broken key election promises, but Mr. Albanese says it's an important reform.
18: Is to put in place good policies to make a difference for people. That's what we're doing across the board. And my government continues to focus, place good policies to make a difference for people. That's what we're doing across the board. And my government continues to focus,

0: 19,000 new construction workers in Queensland every year. So we need to be doing everything we can to boost the workforce, smooth that pathway for skilled migration, to boost our apprenticeship numbers and keep people working in the local industry for as long as possible.
1: New research has found a large number of Australian drivers are putting off important mechanical maintenance. In Queensland, more than half of drivers say they have or would delay routine maintenance for the vehicle they drive most often. Unseasonable rain is drenching the southeast, with Brisbane receiving falls of up to 40 millimetres, while up to 10 millimetres has been recorded in parts of the Golden Sunshine Coast. The Weather Bureau spokesperson Daniel Hayes says it's likely to continue into tomorrow.
2: The potential development of a coastal trough around the southeast Queensland coast today as well is likely to keep the shower activity going throughout the course of the day. And there is a possibility we could even see a few thunderstorms in that as well. Most likely to the south of Brisbane, down towards the Gold Coast and the scenic rim areas.
1: Also making news, new data shows an increase in money being directed to women and girls' sport in Australia. And scientists are investigating whether the juice from the Queen Garnet plum could help with dementia and obesity. To finance, the All Ords are down 133 points at 8,737, and one Australian dollar buying 71.3 US cents.
3: PestX, pest control and carpet cleaning. 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
1: Queensland coach Billy Slater has no doubt Sam Walker will step up as Maroons halfback on debut next week. While quick to deflect the comparisons of Walker to the great Alfie Langer, Slater says the Roosters rookie has the game and temperament to deliver for Queensland.
4: I can just imagine him in the backyard dreaming of playing for Queensland with the number 7 on his back. So it gives me chills sort of thinking about it. I'm looking forward to helping him get his game on. And I know he'll unlock plenty of the players around him as well.
1: In the Blues camp, coach Laurie Daly admits it is a loss to have Latrell Mitchell sidelined from Origin 1 with a back injury. Tulukula has been named to debut on the wing with Katoni Staggs in the centres alongside. James Tedesco will replace Dylan Edwards at fullback. And Aaron Rye has become England's first PGA Championship winner in more than 100 games. He fired a 5-under-65 to finish 3 shots clear of John Rahm. It's 1:04. That's news and sport.
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1: Partly cloudy for the rest of this afternoon and a chance of a shower, slight chance of a shower again tomorrow and a top of 30 degrees for Rockhampton. Yeppoon 28 tomorrow, Gladstone getting to 29, Billawheeler 27.
0: This is Afternoons. Back now on the talk of Central Queensland. 994RO. 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
3: Welcome back to the Afternoons program here at 4BC Brisbane, 4RO in Rockhampton. There's plenty coming up this hour. I'm just trying to see how we fit it all in. Well, first up, we got Adam Harvey is going to join us. Well, actually, before that, Scott Phillips is standing by to have a chat about negative gearing and this latest news poll that puts Angus Taylor ahead of Anthony Albanese. It has a budget flavour to it. It's not just going to be his political opinion. Trust me, he's a finance guy. He knows the numbers. So we'll have a chat to Scott Phillips shortly. Then we'll have a chat to Adam Harvey. He's one of the most recognisable voices in Australian country music. He's won many golden guitars and he has deep roots here in Brisbane. His dad went to school with a very famous Queensland pop star. And also his connection with Billy Slater. We will reveal all with Adam Harvey after 1:30. We've been talking about some big events. We've got a double pass to see Beetlejuice the musical. It's coming to QPAC from June 7. So you're listening out for when we play a little bit of Beetlejuice, the movie. Should we play a little bit about what it is going to be like?
4: Beetlejuice.
5: It's showtime.
3: All right. So when you hear us play that from Beetlejuice, give us a call on the 4BC open line 133882 and you could score yourself that double pass to go check it out at QPAC from June 7, Beetlejuice the musical. And I've also, you've got to keep listening for your chance to get in the draw to win tickets to Game 3 of Origin. We're going to do that before 3 o'clock this afternoon. So again, make sure that you have that open line, 133882, and the text line as well, 0499 880 882, and listen to us via the app. Just download it via the App Store or Google Play Store. 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
3: Well, Anthony Albanese's budget is continuing to cop a bit of a rough reception, if you'll say. This fresh polling, I guess, showing trust in the government has taken a little bit of a hit over the surprise negative gearing and capital gains tax changes. A post-budget news poll even has Angus Taylor edging ahead of Anthony Albanese as preferred PM. So some economists are already warning that the reforms may contain loopholes that allow existing homeowners to still convert their family home into a negatively geared investment after 2027. I'm sure you're all waiting to hear out for that. So are we looking at meaningful housing reform here? Because after all, that's what these changes are meant to do. It's meant to make housing affordability and younger Aussies able to get their foot in the housing market. So are we looking at housing reform here that's meaningful, or is it just another complicated tax shakeup that could create a whole new set of winners and losers? I think it's time we check in with the Chief Investment Officer at the Motley Fool, Scott Phillips. It's time to talk finance.
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3: Hello, Scott.
6: Good afternoon, Carl.
3: Look, another weekend gone. We roll into this week. We're still talking about negative gearing and whether or not it's just, you know, I guess the poll suggests that we like the idea of housing reform in theory, but we don't necessarily trust the government now after, you know, they had said we're going to rule out these tax changes leading into the election. You know, this is damaging politically and economically as well.
6: Yeah, so this is, and I'm glad you said at the beginning, by the way, when you did the introduction, that I'm not here for the politics of it. I mean, we'll talk about it in passing, and it kind of matters, but hey, I really honestly don't have a dog in the fight. If you don't like my opinion, it's based on policy, so it's probably, you know, it is what it is. You know, the reality is, and you're right about, so let's go to the polls for a second, because This is really fascinating. You've got a combination here of people saying, I like the policy, I don't like the government as a result. And all I can kind of, and this is going to dip into opinion polls for a second, but hopefully from an analytical rather than ideological perspective, it seems like people are saying, you did the right thing, but you shouldn't have broken your promise. That's kind of as much as we can draw out of it. I think they're saying, sure, decisions you made, I support, I don't like you as much as I used to. And that can only be, I suspect, maybe it's Angus Taylor's budget reply speech. That's partly that. Maybe that we like indexation of tax brackets. Maybe we like the idea of less immigration or aligning immigration targets with housing completions. I'm a fan of both those policy-wise. So it could be that. It could be that we don't like the budget as much or some combination of both. Mm. But as you say, this is the difficult job of, and this is kind of, I mean, what I love, I said to you last week, both parties are saying, here's what I believe, here's what I'm going to do, and it's different, and it's kind of conviction-ish, not as far as I'd go in either case, but we've got some choices now. And now the parties have to sell their policies and convince us that they're right, hopefully not just with spin and carry on and advertising, but hopefully with genuine policy grounds. As I said to you, I actually agree with both of them. Both those parts of the policy, I happily combine them both. But that's where we find ourselves, is the electorate saying, like your policies, don't love you. And that's kind of where I think we find ourselves this Monday.
3: It is a strange one. And then we see that, after a bit of digging down and, these certain loopholes, and I hate using the word loophole because I'm under fire for it so much, but, the ability that you will still be able to negatively gear your investment after the year 2027. And so basically you can turn your negatively geared investment under grandfathering rules, to keep going, right? As you have been, which doesn't make housing fairer. It doesn't make it easier for first home buyers, which is what this is all about. It's just a watering down, I guess, of reforms that are currently in place. Is it true? Does this loophole exist? Is it just watered down reform? Is it not? Have they not made the big decisions that they should have done when it comes to this?
6: Oh, so they are really great questions. So the loophole exists. We think now no one knows for sure because we haven't seen the legislation.
3: Yeah.
6: The supposition is that what the government will do is say a property owned before budget night can be negatively geared. A property owned or bought after budget night can't be. And the loophole here that's being talked about is if you're an owner-occupier, you bought a house 5 years ago, for example, you're living in it, and you decide, you know what, I'm going to go and buy another house to live in, and I'm going to convert my house into an investment property. And because it was bought before budget day, the supposition, the thinking is, if the government legislates this way, you can then turn the home you are paying off as a principal place of residence, as we say, basically the home you're living in, you can turn that into an investment property by buying something else and simply kind of, changing where you live and how you do it, and whatever debt you still owe on the current property, probably, and again, tax rules are individual, so I'm not going to give any tax advice here, but probably can or could be negatively geared because you owned it before budget night. And then to your question about, should they have done more? I mean, this is where, and I'm not going to get into the politics particularly, this is where politics and policy overlap, right? Because if you wanted genuinely to have the biggest impact on young people's affordability and you didn't care about the politics and you didn't have to be popular, I suspect you'd do something different.
3: Yeah.
6: The real challenge here, I hope they're actually clever with the legislation. Maybe it's a Swiss cheese and maybe the lawyers will tell the government they can't do it. But the challenge is, what we really don't want to do, I don't think anyone wants to do, is if you bought an investment property 2 years ago and you borrowed 95% of the value and you're relying on the rents and all that kind of stuff, and the government says to you, actually, guess what? Now you can't negotiate the gear anymore. You're now saying, well, I've got to find a couple hundred bucks a week to, that I wasn't kind of getting in tax deductions. I've got to find it in my own pocket. Now I can't do that. And it potentially, if not bankrupts people, makes them put properties on the market, maybe sell for a loss. And if you're someone who, you're just out there doing your best, you went to the accountant, the accountant said, yeah, why don't you do this? You looked around and said, everyone else is doing it, I guess I'll do it too. We don't want to pull the rug out from those people. I really, everyone's got their own views, but I think it'd be pretty unfair to say to an average investor, just someone who's trying to get ahead and borrowed 2 years ago or 3 years ago and said, actually, guess what? Now you've got to find the money or sell for a loss. Yeah, really sorry, bad luck, you've got to wear it. That just seems a bit unfair to me. Now, on the flip side, doing that by definition has less impact, as you said, on the housing market.
3: Yeah.
6: And so we are trading off young people's affordability with not making it worse for people, including young people, who a couple of years ago tried to get ahead by borrowing to invest. And I think the government's probably right. I get plenty of feedback on social media in both directions, by the way. People saying, no, we need hard enough. You know, who cares about those who borrowed some money? Too bad, so sad. We've got to fix affordability, and that's fair. And then you get others who say, well, hang on, how else are you supposed to get ahead if you can't buy an investment property, if you can't borrow to invest?
3: Yeah.
6: Where does the gain come from? And it's kind of one of those things where maybe the government's roughly right, because if you've got people yelling at you from both sides, it's not politically popular. And again, we're back to the opinion polls. But I think they've probably roughly struck the right note on negative gearing.
3: I think on the flip side of that too, though, if you've got people that are holding on to homes longer to keep those tax advantages, then, you know, don't you risk tightening housing supply and keeping prices of houses and even rent higher than expected for a longer period of time because of that potential loophole? Like, I just think there's so many what ifs that could happen from it.
6: Look, if it was me, I'm not a lawyer, right? So the lawyers might say it's unworkable. If that's the case, then so be it. There's no point in the government passing a law that gets struck down on appeal, right?
3: Yeah.
6: But yeah, I would have said, here's the thing. Whatever properties you have and whatever debt you have, if they were being rented out on the whatever date, if it wasn't a principal place of residence, then that's an investment property. If you weren't collecting rent in the week, month, year, up until budget night, it's not an investment property. I don't think that's too hard to legislate. And again, you've probably got lawyers listening who are like, Scott, you've got no idea. And if I'm wrong, that's cool. But I wouldn't have thought it was too hard. It should be reasonable to say, hang on, we're not, you're creating the loophole rather than letting it continue. There's one thing to say, if it's already an investment property, let it go. I think that's really fair. Here's the other thing, by the way, just really quickly. Negative geared properties tend to be positively geared over time because rents increase and repayments don't.
3: Yeah.
6: So negatively geared, even though they're grandfathered, the rent growth will actually eventually, you know, we'll have no negative geared properties very soon, or just not very soon, in years' time. And that will progressively happen where the investor who wants the opportunity says, well, hang on, I'm no longer getting the tax break. So it just goes away from a budget and from a market perspective. I would simply say if you hadn't borrowed and you weren't renting it out, it's not an investment property, you can't do it. And I think that's totally fair. But it'll be up to the government how they legislate it.
3: It is going to be interesting. It's one of those conversations that are going to continue. I think the interesting thing, other than the polls about preferred PMs and all that, there's also research done on younger Aussies and their position on whether they support these changes to negative gearing and capital gains tax.
6: Yeah.
3: Overwhelmingly, young Aussies do support it. However, they still don't believe that it'll actually buy them the home. So back to the beginning of this conversation whereby, you know, we're happy with the policies, we're happy with the tax, you know, reforms that are changes that are coming in, but we just don't like the government that's putting them into place. It's sort of along those lines, right?
6: I think you're right. I think that's exactly the problem. And I think it's kind of like the 5% deposit guarantee. There's a lot of, if you know better, there's cognitive dissonance. In other words, you're kind of trying to hold two opposite thoughts in your head at the same time.
3: Yeah.
6: The other is that most people don't think this stuff through. I mean, this is my job, right? And you don't expect people just doing their jobs and getting through their lives to have to think about this sort of stuff. If someone says, hey, guess what? Negative gearing going away will make your house cheap. You're like, well, of course I support that. Why would I not? The problem is whether it actually is going to and what degree it's going to is a really open question.
3: Yeah.
6: I've said to you a million times, I think this is exactly, I would have done these things. I would have absolutely got rid of negative gearing, but grandfathered it, which is what they did. I would have absolutely returned capital gains tax to indexation. I've been talking about this for months, even before the government wanted us to do it. This is not a Labor thing or a government thing. It's been an independent view I've had for ages because they are fairer, better ways of taxing those things. I wouldn't have a minimum tax of 30% on capital gains. I think that's a terrible idea, so I'm going to happily criticise the government on that one. But I've said a million times, unless we fix the demand and supply thing, and I mentioned Angus Taylor's budget reply speech, why would you, mathematically, why would you not align household formation, in other words, people who need a home, whether that's arrivals or people leaving mum and dad's house or getting married or jumping in a share house, whatever, however households are formed, why would you not match that up with dwelling completions? To not do that would be absolute madness. Yeah. And I've used the example before with you of selling tickets, which had magic round in Brisbane. And, you know, they didn't sell 10,000 more tickets and said, well, we're going to build a bigger stadium in a few years' time.
3: Yeah.
6: Sell the extra tickets now. And so that is just playing with tax rules. I mean, they should do it. I'm a fan of it. But but it's really small until you redress the balance or the imbalance between demand and supply. So fewer households being formed in whatever, however that happens, and more homes being built. So your policy versus politics. Maths is kind of maths, right? You get your own opinions. You don't get your own maths. And at the moment, we are simply creating too many households. We're not providing enough dwellings. Mm. And whatever you do that, young people have got no chance of meeting for cheaper housing because you just can't. People are going to give up a home and say, oh, God, I'll choose to live in a tent anyway unless they absolutely have to.
3: Yeah.
6: There's not a choice of dwelling or no dwelling. You don't have a choice. So that's what they've got to address. And to their credit, the opposition's addressing it. The government seems absolutely determined to ignore the issue and pretend it doesn't exist.
3: So I've got
6: a lot of time for parts of both policies, but they need to combine them to actually help our young people.
3: As young people would say, Scott, the math ain't mathing. Hey, very quickly, the ASX side opened pretty shaky this morning, a bit down. What are the markets doing right now?
6: Got shakier. Unfortunately, the all odds now down 1.5%. Not a big surprise. The US market was down 1.25% on Friday night our time. So it was always going to be a rough Monday. But yeah, things are getting worse. We're actually at the lowest point of the day so far. In fact, now down 1.6%. So it dropped a little bit while we've been chatting. 8,732 points. The Aussie dollar also lower against all the major currencies, including the US, off 0.25% there. 71.25 US cents.
3: Thank you, Scott Phillips. I appreciate your time on the afternoon's program.
6: Always enjoy it. Thank you, Carla.
3: See you, Scott. 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
0: This is Afternoons. Back now on the talk of Central Queensland. 994RO. Thanks to the Heritage Hotel. 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
2: 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Ash, our in-studio extraordinaire, liked that little jingle, did you there? Just tapping along to it. I think it's because you listen to it every day. You're just used to it. It's like an earworm for you. 133-882 is that open line number. And the text 0499-880-882, the text line, if you want to text in. Brian has texted in, Carla, so it should be. Albanese doesn't have a clue they're short of money, just a tax grab. I should have said that with Scott Phillips, of course. We just had Scott Phillips on our Motley Fool with finance, is talking about changes to negative gearing and capital gains tax. And I think that sentiment, Brian, is basically what we're seeing and what we just spoke about in finance, about the fact that the news polls are showing that the government is on the nose post-budget. And Angus Taylor in a news poll is being touted as our preferred PM. And not because we don't agree with the changes to those tax settings, but just the idea that they said they weren't going to be doing that in the election and then they have, has been cause for concern for some people in terms of whether they trust the government or not. Or maybe, Brian, perhaps people have wised up to the situation that we're in and the mismanagement from an economic point of view of where we're at right now has been a bit of a sharp realisation. I don't know. I think it's a bit of column A and column B. Russ, for my daily dose of Russ, has texted in. The younger people cannot get into a house one day. The same people do the same to the next generation. So it's a merry-go-round. Let's face the facts. This government's run out of money because of poor finances. Oh, there you go. To my point. It is one of those things. And every other generation before will say, you don't know how good you've got it because we've had it tough. I know, it's one of those things. I hear it with my dad. You don't know what it's like. I left home when I was 14 with those tennis racket things strapped to my feet and plowed through the snow and went and got a job. Well, even times are different. And it's all relative. And you have to embrace the fact that one generation's issues might not be the same as the next. But again, it's relative. But then I think what we can see from the outset here is that we're creating a setting that's not going to make this a prosperous country for all moving forward. I think about it now so differently with a child. It doesn't make me any bad or worse or better or whatever. I just think about the opportunities that he will have and the fact that he will continue to live with me in my home until I fall off the perch and then he can have the house, because it will be unlikely that he will be able to afford one of his own. I don't know, maybe he's a genius and maybe he will earn great money inventing something amazing like a cure for cancer, or he'll do great things, and I'm sure he will. Love him to bits, but, you know, just practically thinking in reality terms, it is one of those things where the future shouldn't look so bleak, but it's hard to see the forest from the trees right now. All right, let's get to the open line where we find Marcel in Hendra. Hello, Marcel.
3: Hello.
2: How are you doing?
3: Very well, thank you. In this rain?
2: In this rain, yeah. I hope you're staying nice and dry, but think of the garden. Think of the lawns.
3: Now, I know, I do. It's lovely. Yeah.
2: Marcel, your daughter is mad about Beetlejuice. Is that true?
3: She is. She loves that type of, you know, I guess fun horror. That's the way I'd put it. Yeah, so she's not here, but she'd be very happy if we went along to it.
2: Well, I can tell you that we spoke to Eddie Perfect, who wrote the music and the score for this musical. It's been a Broadway hit. It's based on the 80s movie with Michael Keaton, which I just loved, about the afterlife. And
3: yes.
2: Well, congratulations. You've scored yourself that double pass.
3: Thank you very much. I'm really happy.
2: Well, there you go. Stay dry, Marcel.
0: Thank you. That's lovely. Thank you.
2: All right. Thank you for listening. Helen from Unruben has texted through. She said she's waiting to hear Adam Harvey. I'll be at his show on Friday night at Jimboomba. Well, okay, never miss his show when he comes to town. Last time he came to Jimboomba, he was suffering from food poisoning from egg sandwiches bought at the airport. He performed, he would be, wouldn't he? Helen says he performed under a lot of pressure, just not the pressure you kind of want after eating a bad egg sandwich, a dodgy egg sandwich. He's a great performer. I'm excited to say that Adam Harvey will join us after the 1:30 news, which comes up next. GK, you just have the best job in the world. You get to give us information like this. Major delays on three of Brisbane's busiest train lines. You have all the details, but you're not responsible for it.
4: No, I'm not, Carla. It is due to wet weather. So the Beenleigh, Gold Coast and Cleveland lines have been shut down due to signalling problems. Commuters are being warned to expect major delays during peak hour, with 60-minute delays already in place. A North Queensland man will face court today, charged with more than 30 online child abuse offences against children in the Philippines. The 38-year-old was arrested and charged last year with similar charges, but following an AFP-led investigation, further charges have since been laid. Labor has dismissed suggestions it's penalising parents who want to secure their children's future. And a survey shows millennials are spearheading a shift towards buying more locally made products. In sport, Billy Slater insists the door isn't closed for Reece Walsh's State of Origin return. The Maroons coach named Kalen Ponga at fullback for next week's series opener. And Carla, I'll have more news at 2.
1: You're staying up to date on Afternoons thanks to the Heritage Hotel, the Beef Capital's home of steak, on the talk of Central Queensland, 994.0.
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2: Well, he's one of the most recognisable voices in Australian country music, and now he's officially a legend. Well, I think he was always a legend. He's sold over 500,000 records. He's been nominated 5 times for ARIA Music Awards, won 9 Golden Guitars at the Country Music Awards of Australia, and on top of that, at this year's Golden Guitar Awards in Tamworth, he was inducted into the prestigious role of renown. He joins an elite club alongside Slim Dusty, Lee Kernaghan. We got Keith Urban. I'm talking about the one and only Adam Harvey, and he joins us now. Congratulations. Welcome to Arvos, Adam.
10: Hey, it's great to chat to you again, my friend. It's been a long time between drinks, but lovely to chat, and a big cheerio to all your listeners up there in beautiful Brisbane.
2: Well, I mean, we know, okay, the Central Coast is home for you now. It's where you decided to put down roots and pursue your love and career of country music. It's a gamble that has paid off well, my friend. But you come from Brisbane. Your family, the Harveys, are from Brizzy.
10: Yeah, that's right. Yeah, all the Harveys are from Brisbane, originally from Crib Island, which was a pretty rough old suburb, which they bulldozed the whole place and built the Brisbane Airport on that same site. Mm-hmm. And they moved all of the residents from Cribby, out to Chermside and up to Redcliffe and places like that. But Dad, actually, I've got photos of my dad. He used to go to school with Barry Gibb from the Bee Gees back in the day.
2: Adam, I was just going to say, you're in a esteemed company because that's where the Bee Gees, that's where the Gibb brothers grew up.
10: Yeah, that's right. And I've got some prized photos there of Dad and Barry and Dad and the other boys too. So a lot of great memories. Dad used to tell all sorts of great stories about the good old days up around Brisbane and Banyo. And then Dad played for Norths for the footy team up there. Mm-hmm. and had a pretty promising career, but he actually had a car accident and cracked his kneecap in half.
2: Oh.
10: And that was sort of the end of his rugby league career. But, gee, I don't know what he'd think about this State of Origin side that they've just announced. That's a bit of a worry for us.
2: Obviously, you live in New South Wales, but you're a Maroon at heart. So are you upset at the omission of Reece Walsh? That seems to be the biggest talking point today.
10: Yeah, I don't quite understand that. I know he didn't have the best game last night, which I watched very closely. But, I still think he always rises to the big occasions. I happen to know Billy Slater, though. He's a pretty smart, switched-on fella, and he's done a good job coaching the Maroons for the last couple of years. One of the highlights of my life is actually having Billy and Cameron Smith and a few of those Queensland boys get up on stage and sing with me. They've done that a few times. And Billy Slater's dad was actually a country music singer up in North Queensland.
2: He has deep roots in where he's from, and he continues with the horses. He's moved to Victoria, obviously, because that's sort of where his career was with Billy. But his family are all up north here, but he's a country boy at heart. And I to say, Adam, it's a nice thing to be spoilt for choice, to have to choose between the likes of Ponga and Reece, and there's a definite depth of talent up here in Queensland.
10: Yeah, very true, very true. And I remember, I was chatting to him and I got the shock of my life. He said, yeah, Dad used to do a bit of country music singing just locally. He used to do local gigs and that and brainwashed the kids with country music. So that's really nice to see. But anyway, good luck to them. I hope they go really well. We'll be watching very closely, I'm sure.
2: Of course. So you're from Brisbane, then you find yourself in Geelong and you just pack it up to pursue your career of country music. And like I said before, it's a gamble that has paid off.
10: Oh, I've been really, really lucky. Look, there's not many of us out there that get to do what they love for a living. You're one of the lucky ones too. And I think as you get older too, you learn to appreciate it even more. When you're younger, you're busy. Oh, great, I've won that. Great, I want to get this now. And oh, great, I've got a gold record. Now I want a platinum one. As you get older, you think, how lucky am I that I've been able to do this for, 25, 30 years as my job, that's crazy. But and I mean, obviously the country music listeners, the fans are very, very loyal, and if they like your music, they tend to stick with you right through your whole career.
2: And they follow you. Well, then I have a question. How do you end up on a country music techno remix of you singing Achy Breaky Heart? How does that single come about? And how do your fans feel about that?
10: Yeah, I think there was a bit of a mixed reaction from that. Funny enough, I think I was talking to to my good mate there. What happened was that the boys out of, I'll think of the name of the group in a minute, they approached me and said, look, would you do this song? And initially I said no, and I spoke to a few other people and they said, you'd be mad if you don't do that. That's a great opportunity. So it was Peking Duck was the name of the group.
2: Yep.
10: And now they've sort of split up and this my mate's gone out on his own. You can look him up as Yoga. He's got some Y-O-G-A, which stands for You're Only Great Always, but he's got some crazy video clips. And anyway, I said, oh, I'm not really keen, mate. And he said, well, give it a go and see what you think. And I think now it's had about 5 million streams.
2: Yeah.
10: So even though some of my sort of long-time followers were a bit sort of, you know, upset or, you know, they didn't really like it, but that's totally cool. I mean, music's like art, you know. You can look at a picture and someone will say, isn't that incredible? And you can say, I reckon it's bloody awful. music's the same thing. We did get a mixed reaction from it, but it was all a bit of fun.
2: Oh, it's fun. And it's what the young kids would say is a banger. I actually really like it. I just think it's a bit of fun and it's different. And if it means you get a whole wave, different generation of fans embracing country music or yourself or all the other artists that are a part of this Caltech project, I think it can only be a good thing, right?
10: Yeah, I agree, you know, and the one thing I'm just loving at the moment is this whole new generation of people that are just embracing country music.
2: Yeah.
10: And you've only got to look at some of the festivals and the crowd numbers they're getting there, and definitely it's a younger audience. So I think it's, you know, it keeps us in pretty good condition for the future.
2: Well, country music is having a real moment in the sun at the moment. I just think there's so many visiting artists from overseas. I mean, you're on tour at the moment and there's a real appetite for all things. We just had the rodeo here in town as well. It was a sellout.
10: Yep.
2: It's having a real moment.
10: Yeah, it is actually, and it's really, really firing along well. And, you know, and I think it's going to keep that way, you know, keep getting bigger and stronger and as more people sort of embrace it, I guess. And then there's a lot of other people too that probably used to love their Aussie rock bands, their pub rock bands, and they've sort of disappeared now. And so I think for a lot of people that sort of that new country has sort of filled that void, you know, their great old Aussie rock bands that they used to go and watch down at the local.
2: At the pub, yeah.
10: You know, yeah, yeah. So there's, it certainly, you know, created this massive new, you know, group of followers, which is fantastic, great for the industry.
2: And it's great for you guys as well. I think, you know, of all the opportunities that you've been given over the years, and obviously you're inducted into what is the Hall of Fame. And even the way the role of renown, it's so country to me. But the Golden Guitar Awards, congratulations on that induction. That's quite an achievement. But I can't believe you haven't been on it earlier.
10: Oh, I know, geez, I didn't think I'd ever be on it. I didn't think I was worthy to get on that. But, the old Hall of Fame, she's... I won't be giving it back, even though I'm sure there are other people that deserve it more than I do. It was very, very cool. And to think that, I started out up there at Tamworth at the Country Music Festival there, busking on the street as a kid. And, you know, 36, 37 years later, I'm in the role of renown. That's pretty amazing. I was really, really honoured, and it was such a really nice surprise, probably one of the highlights, I guess, of my career so far.
2: Oh, absolutely. It's the utmost honour that we have here in Australian music. I guess, take us back, if you can, that first trip that you take to Tamworth, you convince your parents to drive you out there so that you can busk on the side of the road, not of the road, but, you know, in amongst the festival. Well, your mum and dad must have been super supportive from the get-go.
10: Yeah, they were great, actually, mum and dad. Yeah, really, really supported me all the way along. You know, I'm sure at times I thought, oh, God, I hope he decides to get a real job and, you know, stops trying to chase this crazy dream. I remember the first year they drove me up to Tamworth, and a fella that we met, back then we were pretty green and sort of didn't know a whole lot, and we met a guy who was like a music promoter travelling around with a group of musicians from Tamworth doing the show, and I got up at that concert and sang a song, and he said, come to Tamworth, get yourself up there, I'll arrange all your shows and everything for you, get yourself some accommodation and meet me, you know, on the first day of the festival at the, you know, at the RSL club or something at 10 a.m. So we drove up there and we've got our comm and we're all, you know, ready, and we sit there at this RSL at 10 a.m. and then 11 a.m. comes around and 12,
2: oh, no.
10: And 1 o'clock, and this guy, he never turned up.
2: Oh, no.
10: Apparently he'd had to leave town because he got in a bit of trouble. Oh. But then, so I said, what? I guess we'll go home, will we? And Mum said, no, we've come this far. We may as well stay around for a few days and check out the festival and see what it's all about. Oh. And we sort of went down the main street, and all these people were just so nice, you know, when we told them about what had happened, and they'd say, come and get up here with and busk with me on the street here, or come and get up on my show, or, you know, what are you doing each night? Come back, you know, every night we'll be here at the same spot at, you know, 8 p.m. Come and get up and sing with us. And I remember leaving there that first year, and I couldn't believe how friendly and welcoming. You know, that all of those other singers were. It blew me away.
2: And it's a career that could have all been over before it even started, but you kept going, and if not for that welcoming community. I just love the idea. I mean, your family, you know, this is the life of an artist, and you travel, and I know they've gone on the road with you and supported you through the years, but you're on the road again. You've got this national tour that you're doing this month and next, which is why we're having a chat, because you're taking it back to your roots. You're coming, you've got a couple of dates here in Queensland, including at the Kedron Wavell in Chermside on Sunday. I cannot believe that it's been 25 years since you released Work in Overtime. What happened at that time?
10: It's funny, someone said that to me last year. They said, you know that album of yours, that Work in Overtime album? They said, that's 24 years next year. And I said, no, it couldn't be. That can't be right. Anyway, I went and did the sums, and yes, it is right. But it all goes pretty quick, you know. But that album was probably the one that really helped open some doors for me. And I had a song called The House That Jack Built, which was number one for a while on the country charts, and a few other pretty, you know, songs off that did pretty well. And then I won my first couple of Golden Guitars at Tamworth. I think I won Album of the Year and the Male Artist of the Year, and that enabled me to sort of go on tour for the first time, like on my own, and got my first gold record and from that album. So it's something that people sometimes say, don't you get sick of singing those same songs? And I say, never, because I'm always so grateful, because if it wasn't for those songs, I wouldn't be able to do what I do for a living.
2: Isn't that amazing? I always love talking to artists and bands, and I say, like, there's always that one song that, you know, propelled you into the zeitgeist at that time, and people still know it now, and they want to hear it in the way it was recorded, the way that it's nostalgic, the way they love it, and they've told their kids and their kids growing up listening to it. It's always disappointing when a band or an artist goes, oh, I don't want to play it anymore. Like, I'm sick of it. You know?
10: Yeah, that's right, because I know that's happened to me. You go along to a show and you're there to hear, you know, one or two particular songs, and they don't do it because they don't feel like doing it. It's like, hang on a minute, it's not about the artist. It's about the people out in the crowd that have paid their hard-earned money that want to hear those songs. So, you know, you can never, I think sometimes artists can get a bit too self-indulgent and, you know, forget who were the people that actually, you know, enabled them to do what they do for a living and to have the life that they've got. So I think that's why Becky Cole and I are such great friends.
2: Yes.
10: We always, the artist comes last, you know, the audience is always first, and if they can come along and forget about all the dramas and that out there in the world at the moment, just have a good time and escape the real world for a few hours and have a bit of fun, well then, you know, if we can do that, we're doing our job, you know, and that's the most important thing.
2: Never change, Adam Harvey. We can see you on stage, kedron-wavell.com.au. You're going to be there on Sunday at 3 o'clock in the afternoon. You've also got a couple of dates leading up to that, Pomona, Bedezet and Dagula. Before you get to Kedron Wavell on Sunday, I'm so excited to see you. I think we should play The House That Jack Built as a way to just celebrate working overtime in 25 years since you put it out. At just 10 years of age is incredible. Adam up. Or we could play Achy Breaky Heart, the Cowtech techno version from yoga.
10: Well, you know what? I'll leave that up to you in your capable hands. You know what you're doing. Hey, listen, thanks so much for the chat. I really appreciate it, though. It's really, really good to chat again. As I said, it's been a long time since you were in my neck of the woods there working at the local radio station.
2: I know. It has been a long time since Working Overtime was actually released. So let's do a song from that, just a hit of nostalgia for all of us.
10: Good on you. Thanks so much. And we'll see everyone on the weekend.
2: Done. Thanks, Adam Harvey. You're the best.
10: You are a champion. Thank you, my friend.
11: I knew a man named Jack who built a little shack, a house he could call his home. And love came a-calling pretty soon. He was falling and it didn't.

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10: Welcome back to the Afternoons program here at 4BC Brisbane and 4RO in Rockhampton. Helen from Unruben. You just texted it. You're a big Adam Harvey fan. I'm sorry I didn't get your message early enough to ask him about the egg sandwiches. I'll send him a text to tell him to avoid it. But you said, great interview, Carla. I'm singing along. Oh, you turned it off. That's because I couldn't play all of the house that Jack built. But I have something for you because it has been, it's been requested, Helen. This song, that it, the cover that he did of Achy Breaky Heart.
11: You can tell.

0: love square dancing to this, Helen. I kind of like it. It's Adam on vocals, remixed by this group called Yoga, one half of Australian dance outfit Peking Duck. It's charted. It's done unbelievably for him. He said it's a surprise hit. I know. I mean, I like the original Billy Ray Cyrus version, but I kind of like this. If this doesn't get your boot scooting, I don't know what will. Thank you for your text, Helen. Oh, what a tune.
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0: 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Daniel has texted through 0499 880 882. Gives me Cotton Eye Joe vibes, remix vibes. Danced my ass off to that too many times at a nightclub in the early 2000s. The remix of Achy Breaky Heart, I thought you might like that, Daniel. Well, I enjoyed it. Don't know if I'd be going to a nightclub and dancing that hard to it, though, these days. Coming up after the 2 o'clock news, we'll have a chat to Peter Kendall, who's the big pineapple owner. Of course, we know that it's going to get a $10 million makeover. We'll put to him our list of things, pineapple-related things that we want sold at this new bar that they're going to be putting in. And we'll also chat to this Mould and Pinot Palooza organised.
1: 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Your news.
10: It's 2 o'clock. Good afternoon. I'm Georgia Kondek. Major delays are in place of three of the southeast busiest train lines due to heavy rain. The Beenleigh, Gold Coast and Cleveland train lines have been suspended due to a signalling issue at South Brisbane. Replacement buses have been ordered, but commuters are urged to expect delays of up to 60 minutes. A crime scene's been declared after a shooting incident in Townsville this morning. Officers responded to reported gunshots at Mount Louisa, where it's believed the unknown offender shot a woman in the leg before fleeing the scene. The 28-year-old female's been transported to hospital with non-life-threatening injuries. Investigations are ongoing. A far north Queensland man's been charged with more than 30 child abuse offences against children in the Philippines. Police allegedly located 7 devices during a search warrant of his Innisfail home last year, which revealed more than 8,000 child abuse material videos and image files. He's expected to face court today. The opposition says it will fight to repeal Labor's tax changes to capital gains, negative gearing and trusts. 2 new opinion polls have found voters are not happy with the changes made in the federal budget. Despite the poor reception, the coalition's primary vote has not improved and the party remains in third spot behind One Nation and the Albanese government. Liberal leader Angus Taylor wouldn't be drawn on the polls but says they won't support the tax changes.
11: If the Greens and others think that this is good legislation and they want to support it, then we'll repeal it. We're going to keep fighting.
10: The tax changes.
11: If the Greens and others think that this is good legislation and they want to support it, then we'll repeal it. We're going to keep fighting.

0: And so we're really urging people to make sure that your vehicles are up to the correct working condition and that you're doing those basic things. And the other thing that's important too is that a little bit of preventative maintenance can prevent a much bigger repair bill or something worse happening down the track.
1: And a survey shows millennials are spearheading a shift towards buying more locally made products. Nearly two-thirds of all those polled reported buying Australian-made goods often or always. The majority of those surveyed supported more domestic manufacturing and less global reliance. To finance, the All Ords are down 136 points at 8,735, and one Australian dollar buying 71.3 US cents.
2: Fishing's a wonderful sport. 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
1: Brisbane coach Michael Maguire has warned Queensland will miss Reece Walsh in the State of Origin opener. Maroons boss Billy Slater opting for Kalen Ponga at fullback over the Broncos ace. But Maguire says Walsh would have made his game one side.
3: If I was picking the team, I'd pick Reece. But, yeah, I'm obviously... pretty fond of what he's capable of doing, and I get to see it every day. But if you put Reece into a space that we know he's capable of playing the way he can, well, he's pretty scary.
1: Meantime, halfback Sam Walker, winger Jojo Fifita, and lock Max Plath will make their Origin debuts for the Queensland side next week. Blues Origin coach Laurie Daly has named six new faces in his 20-man squad for Origin 1. James Tedesco has won the fullback race, while Mitchell Moses will partner Nathan Cleary in the halves. And Jannik Sinner has become the first Italian man to win the Italian Open in 50 years. It's 2:04. That's news and sport.
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9: Partly cloudy for the rest of this afternoon and a chance of a shower, slight chance of a shower again tomorrow and a top of 30 degrees for Rockhampton. Yeppoon 28 tomorrow, Gladstone getting to 29, Billawheeler 27.
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1: Welcome back to the final hour of the afternoon's program here on Monday, the 18th of May. Thank you so much for your company. I hope you're staying dry. It would appear that we are underneath a very heavy rain system right now as we look at the radar. If you're out and about and you see some water on the roads or there's a bit of flooding going on where you are, it seems like there's been a lot of rain dumping in a very short period of time. 133882 is the open line, thanks to Watch Smoke Alarms. Would love to make sure that people are aware of it. The text line as well, 0499 880 882, particularly for those that are professional drivers I know that are listening, like Terry. You're always out and about, giving us your peace of mind and letting us know when things are not safe and avoid certain roads. I know the green space next to the 4BC studios, which I had said 2 hours ago was looking a little inundated with rain. Well, it's gone from a little inundated to being a complete lagoon. And people who have been sort of transient living there and leaving their rubbish and tents and things and whatever else, all of it is floating now. So where before you could have skimboarded, now you can actually canoe. It's somewhat of a waterfront proposition out there. So if it is raining heavy where you are, please take it easy on the roads and let us know if you're out and about, if there's anything that we should know about, if any of your, you know, it's the time where those stormwater drains start to get flooded, isn't it? And those roadways start to get a little bit clogged as well. 133-882 is the 4BC open line, thanks to Watch Smoke Alarms. Coming up this hour, we're going to chat to the organiser of the Mold and Pinot Palooza. It's a cheese field festival with a Pinot paired party, and it's happening at the RNA Showgrounds. So much going on across southeast Queensland at the moment. And then, and also, if you want to go in the draw to win those, I can't say this, Pricey's written this, tickets are as rare as rocking horse duty. Are you serious? I am Ron Burgundy. I'll read whatever you put up on the screen. they are rare, though. The third state of origin at Suncorp. How do you think we're going to fare, though, Pricey, with the team that's announced today?
2: Mate, what are the Courier Mail going to do when Reece Walsh isn't in the side?
1: Yeah, what about my life-size poster that I'm going to get from the Courier Mail of Reece Walsh?
2: There'll be no who's the other player that's going to get their kid off?
1: Is there anyone else that will?
2: Yeah, well, they're all, you know, they've got
1: Is there
2: legs.
1: Anyone worth looking at? Well, actually, yeah, Pat Carrigan.
2: Oh, well, there you go. I told you.
1: Thought about that pretty quick. all right, so if you want to win those tickets, your chance coming up before 3 o'clock, just make sure you have the 4BC open line, thanks to Watch Smoke Alarms, 133-882. You're listening out for Queenslander. All right? That's your clue. Okay.
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1: All right, well, it's one of Queensland's most loved roadside attractions, and it's been standing tall on the sunny coast ever since 1971. And I reckon we've all got a photo with it, a memory or a story of the big pineapple in Wombye. It's heritage listed, it's a giant, and it's getting a massive $10 million facelift. The state government has injected $5 million from its Tourism Icons Investment Fund to go into the site, and that's a figure being matched dollar for dollar by the ownership. And that cash is going to fund a whole new bunch of exciting tourist offerings that's going to make it a real hub of activity for this day and age. I love it. Joining us right now to talk about this massive transformation is the owner of the Big Pineapple, Peter Kendall. Good afternoon to you, Peter.
4: No, hi, Carla. Thanks a lot for having me on the show.
1: I when this was announced last week, we've been chasing you to have a chat, because it's exciting to know that a beloved icon for generations is going to get a revamp and a revisit and hopefully be something just as nostalgic and beautiful for generations to come.
4: Yeah, well, it certainly will be. It's an interesting asset, that's for sure. And I think there's a little bit of confusion. Like 2 years ago, we did what we called stage one of it, of the renovation, where we overhauled the train, we overhauled the entire front pavilion where the kiosk is and the actual pineapple itself. Mm-hmm. And we did a lot of work to it because it was structurally unsound. So we sort of reimagined it it within the sort of the guidelines of the heritage department. So we were able to air condition it and completely rebuild it. So all that was pretty successful. And I think, you know, the general public sort of loved it. But now the elephant in the room, of course, is the main building. So it's, as you said, I think most people have been there. But when you don't walk in there and look at it through construction eyes, you probably fail to realise just how big it is. So to put it in perspective, it's about 2,500 square metres per level. So in total, about 5,000 square metres. And the biggest challenge with that place is none of the things like wiring and plumbing, none of it's code compliant. So we've basically got to strip it out and start again, which thankfully we'd sort of started, you know, nibbling away at that quite some time ago. So the DETSI grant from, you know, that from the department, the ICON grant from the Department of Environment, Tourism, Science and Innovation is very timely for us because, you know, I think what those grants are really good for is helping kickstart projects that are really probably a bit of a struggle to get to stack up, you know, commercially for private owners like myself.
1: Yeah, there's so much I want to ask. I want to first, though, ask Peter, how did you become the custodian of the Big Pineapple? What made you decide to buy the Big Pineapple?
4: Well, originally there was three of us back in 2011 because it went into liquidation.
1: Yeah.
4: So we bought it off the liquidator just as just because it was for sale and we decided to do it. And eventually for various reasons, I ended up as being the sole custodian of it. But it's an interesting asset to own. And I don't think anyone, or certainly any of us, fully appreciated how big a following it's got and how iconic it really is. I mean, it's rather amazing. So I think in the added complexity of it being heritage listed is actually not as difficult as what you would think. But because of my sort of vision for it is to reimagine it back as a contemporary version of not dissimilar to what it was back in its heyday.
1: Yeah.
4: So, you know, it's had some fairly, I mean, Rupert Murdoch owned it throughout the 80s and early 90s and spent a lot of money on it. But I think the thing that you've got to keep in mind is if we're able to wave a magic wand over it and put it back how it was in, say, 1988, I think was its record for visitation, which was Expo.
1: Yeah.
4: I think you'd be fairly underwhelmed because I think our expectations and our children's expectations are a lot higher than what they were back then.
1: Well, of course, you know, we have things like you mentioned, you know, electricity being up to code and those basics. But apart from anything else, we're so used to experiences and we're so spoilt for choice. It's hard to imagine, you know, having royalty like you had Princess Di going on the macadamia train going through the property in its current form. I wonder what royalty we could attract with the idea that you've got for the Big Pineapple on the cards.
4: Well, we'll have to, hopefully, when it's all finished and it turns out, I might write a letter to Buckingham Palace to see if any of them might come out. We have got the carriage that Princess Diana and Charles rode in, actually sitting out the front near the kiosk. We restored it back to how it was.
1: Awesome.
4: The day she was on it. So it sits there and kids and everyone can sit in it and take photos and whatnot. But
1: it's incredible, it's Peter.
4: Cool, but yeah. Well, I think as I said, the sort of elephant in the room, though, has always been the main building. So
1: what is the main building currently used for?
4: Nothing. It's been closed for, we've over the years run odd events in it, but it's by and large been closed. So we shelled it out sort of over the last 18 months to 2 years. Once we finished stage one, we've got it all hoarded up, but we have to get all things like asbestos tiles out of it and stuff like that.
1: So right.
4: That's all been done to make it asbestos free.
1: Right. So it's been gutted, ready to
4: just... We've got to put a new switchboard in it and a new transformer and all that sort of stuff, which takes a lot of time and money.
1: Of course.
4: And then basically rewire it, put new grease traps in it and do all of that sort of thing. And it doesn't sound that big until you walk through it and realise how big it is.
1: Well, you know, the thing with that sort of stuff is it's important because it brings up to code, but also it's stuff that you don't usually see. The thing that we want to know about is this microbrewery and cafes and restaurants and transforming that space because we've been, waiting to see what you're going to get in there.
4: Yeah, so I have had the benefit of owning it for quite some time now, so... I've thought and, hypothesised about what the best thing to do with it and the best elements to put back. And, essentially, it won't be dissimilar to how it was, but I think with a couple of significant differences, out the back was where the big food court used to be, where the parfaits were served
1: and
4: all that. So that's what we probably shouldn't have called it a microbrewery. I think a better description would be a large format craft brewery is going to go in there, which will be, family friendly and it'll have a little kids playground and stuff like that in it.
1: Nice.
4: And I'm sure you've been to Fellon's down at Howard Smith.
1: Yeah.
4: Something sort of in that sort of vein. So
1: it's
4: a large space. We certainly want it to be a craft brewery. So, That will add a bit of a dimension of authenticity about it.
1: Well, apart from the big pineapple itself, it becomes a destination then and becomes one of those weekend spots that you either stop in when you're on your way to somewhere or actually just somewhere to go and, have some sort of beer tasting on a paddle or, take the kids, take the pets. Right. You've still got the zoo there. Robert has texted in, how about the fruit salad ice cream sundae? Delicious. Will you have that back on the menu? This is all important, Peter.
4: I'll come to that. So the craft brewery up the back, that will be large. But as you walk into it, how we've got it designed and how we're building it is out in that front section will be a full cafe with a full cook line.
1: Nice.
4: It will take over the kiosk out the front as well. So the kiosk will remain, but probably for, more instant, grab and go type food.
1: Yeah.
4: Whereas if you want to sit down and have a full cooked breakfast or lunch, the cafe inside will do that.
1: Exciting.
4: Next to it, now it remains to be seen whether it's the same tenant or a separate tenant, but we're going to have a juice bar, ice cream bar, and of course parfaits.
1: Oh, so you could not have it.
4: You certainly couldn't. In fact, I've sort of half tongue-in-cheek been saying to people, I suspect that parfaits will outsell everything else.
1: I would imagine too. Peter, the future of the Big Pineapple is in safe hands. It sounds like you are looking bigger picture. And like you said, it's a Sunshine Coast icon that's been reimagined for a new generation. I can't wait to include it on our next road trip. How long will this transformation take? Will it get done before the 2032 games, do you think?
4: Oh, definitely. Well, I hope so.
1: good luck getting a Sparky, a tradie.
4: Stop raining. But, our target completion is for the end of next year. And if it's not then, it'll be very shortly thereafter.
1: Okay, perfect.
4: And the other thing we can do is we potentially will incrementally open it depending on how construction's travelling. But I think, we've got to fully air condition it, reglaze it, and do all that sort of stuff.
1: Oh, I love a glazed pineapple. Peter, I'm so excited that this project is getting off the ground for you. The government is tipping in to match your dollar-for-dollar renovation budget. The Big Pineapple is already on the map, but it's going to put it back on the map quite firmly. I appreciate your time. We've also got a list of things that we want served there that are pineapple related. I can't get past a pina colada, Americano coffee, which is just basically pineapple juice and a coffee shot, which sounds disgusting, but apparently is yummy. And a Midori illusion. They're the only three beverages I can think of that can be served. Perhaps you should work on a list.
4: We can accommodate those, no problem.
1: Okay.
4: There are actually 12 different flavours of parfait right up to the big yum. So we make sure we've got all the recipes. So we'll have to train a whole heap of people up and make them.
1: Oh, well, if you need taste testers, the afternoons team, we're there. Okay, Peter, we will give you services. Peter Kendall, the Big Pineapple owner, thank you so much for your time. We cannot wait to see this come to fruition.
4: Not a problem. Thanks for having me, Carla.
1: No worries. The Big Pineapple. It is one of those real nostalgic hits, and the train line has been refurbished and redone, and it's going to put us back on the map, at least, you know, for big icons that are in the region. I can't wait to see what it looks like.
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3: This is Afternoons. Back now on the talk of Central Queensland. 994RO. 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
1: All right, that's your cue to call if you would like to win tickets to Game 3 of State of Origin. Give me a call now, 133-882 on the open line, thanks to Watch Smoke Alarms, and you could go in the draw to win those tickets to Ampol State of Origin at Suncorp Stadium, Game 3. They're as rare as hen's teeth, don't you know?
3: And now, time to find out what's coming up on 4BC Drive.
9: Rare as a hen's dentist.
1: Yeah, well, that too.
9: Even more rare.
1: Queenslander, another great Queenslander, Gary Hargrave. Welcome back.
9: Great to see you. Yes, it's lovely to be inside of the 4BC Citadel.
1: It is, as we look down towards the moat that has now been created around us, because all this rain that's just poured in the last hour or so.
9: Yes, it's true.
1: There's all this water that's pooling around us.
9: Yes, true. We're going to get a navigation channel installed soon.
1: Okay, good.
9: We've got to get council permission. So in about 4 years, we'll probably be able to do it.
1: Great. Good. I like that.
9: Environmental impact assessment has been done. Hey, great to see you.
1: Good to see you.
9: It was fun last week with the football Thursday and Friday.
1: Yeah, you were out at Magic Round. I was supremely jealous.
9: Look, it was amazing, particularly Friday when the weather was fine by comparison to Thursday when it did pummel down. But I just want to say again publicly, we got a team of techs here in the building, right? They don't just simply sit around and wait for, wires to fall off. These guys, I can't believe what they were doing in that pouring rain last
1: Thursday. Keep you, afloat in terms of technologically.
9: Yes, but with not only that, we ran out of buckets, but they ran down to Bunnings and got some more.
1: Buckets? What did we need buckets for?
9: The hole in the roof, dear Liza.
1: Really?
9: Yeah.
1: I thought you were just being silly. No. The marquee that we had you under was like Swiss cheese.
9: No, but there were a couple of points that we found. Going to need some waterproof gaffer tape, but the text did it. They were unflapped.
1: That's good.
9: So was the tent we were in. There was no flap around. So many bad jokes.
1: Wowza.
9: Let's talk about a bad joke. Human Rights Commission taxpayers funded a case for a bloke who says he's a woman called Roxanne Tickle, who took on Sal Grover, who is a woman, and she set up a website called Giggle for Girls. It was meant to be a safe space for women and girls. So this, and look, and I don't care about Roxanne Tickle and whatever, however they want to identify. That's their business. Mm-hmm. But apparently went onto this website and then made a big noise saying, I am actually, you know, a bloke who's now a woman. And so Sal Grover kicked them off the website. He took the whole matter to court, Human Rights Commission, taxpayers funded the case, and the judges have said, oh, no, you can change your gender, you can pop in and out. So we'll have a walk through all of that. The whole thing's going to be subject to appeal. It's a controversial subject, but it does make you wonder, is this the best use of taxpayer funds? Just big question out there. Hmm. Meanwhile, AIDS care, the whole question about AIDS care, we're going to deal with a lot of that, how long it takes for you to get into AIDS care. If I'm not planning to go into any form of aged care, I've kind of got a Thelma and Louise off a cliff kind of plan.
1: Yeah, but, gotcha.
9: But no, I'm going to stick with it. But, you know, in my dad's case, when he needed to go into aged care, we were lucky. We'd built a relationship with an aged care provider and they did find us a bed pretty quickly.
1: Yeah, but the wait times for aged care.
9: A year.
1: Over a year.
9: Yeah, over a year in some
1: for
9: cases.
1: A bed.
9: Yeah.
1: And then also just to get a package together. Yep. Even if it's you're at home and you're needing
9: care. Yeah, you can do that 3 to 6 months, you know, it'll come through. But
1: it's
9: look,
1: still way too long.
9: It's way too long when you've got uncertainty. Families got to do it first. That part I get. But we'll get into all of that. And certain postcodes are at a greater disadvantage than others, which does make for some interesting reading. Are you an aged care have or have not? We'll get in to all of that. And there was a by-election in amongst all of the raindrops on Saturday in Stafford. My take on it... I think the rest of it's just political palaver about, you know, dead man walking and all this sort of stuff. Forget all of that stuff. What about the people? Why is it that politicians actually don't want to actually engage with people? Why is it that they prefer the safety of standing on the side of the road and waving at you as you drive past instead of actually
1: engaging in a conversation? Is this in reference to the guy that accosted David Crisafulli?
9: No, I don't really care about...
1: Yeah, because my understanding is he's a bit of a pest.
9: Yeah, well, there's plenty of pests. But you see, the funny part about it is I was around politics for a long time. I'm trying to leave it, but it keeps coming after me.
1: But what happens when you're confronted by someone who is a serial protester or pest, for want of a better word, someone who gets followers and traction and spoken about because they... you know, hound politicians. What is the protocol there? Because you don't want to engage because you don't want to give them fuel or oxygen for, you know. But then you also want to because you're in the public eye and you're meant to be representing these people or, you know, representing the people that you do represent and against or for or whatever. That's a difficult position to be in.
9: Well, yes, but if you stick to what you know, what you believe, then you're consistent, right? So if somebody comes up to you and says something completely opposite to what you know or something opposite to what you believe, you say, well, look, mate, that's great. You're entitled to that view. Thank you for letting me know. Have a nice day. Now I want to talk to this person. That's basically
1: rather than ignoring them.
9: Well,
1: or getting them strong-armed.
9: Yeah, yeah. You don't need to strong-arm them. I don't care what happened with that particular guy who was extreme in his views in front of the Premier, but it is kind of his right. But a lot of people think they've got a right to free speech, but no one else.
1: Yeah.
9: So you've got to, I mean, I always worked on the theory that 130,000 people lived in the federal electorate that I was honoured to represent, which meant that there was not a lot of time to always see everybody.
1: That's true. That would have been a lot of door knocking.
9: Yeah. Well, you never got to everybody's door, but you tried. But fronting people's really important because every person can make a difference and everyone knows 20 people. And if you do it right, they'll tell 20. If you do it wrong, they'll tell probably 120.
1: I look forward to you door knocking with 4BC flyers, telling everyone to listen to Afternoons with Carla Banyaska.
9: I'm already doing that.
1: Thank you, Gary. I appreciate it.
9: Thank you, Carla.
1: Listen out for Gary. He takes over the airways from 3 o'clock this afternoon. Quickly to the phone lines now on 133-882. Thanks to Watch Smoke Alarms, Robbie from Parkridge South has called through. Hello, Robbie.
10: Hi, how are you?
1: I am wonderful. I'm led to believe that you are a massive New South Wales Blues supporter.
10: No. Queenslander.
1: I've got my intel wrong, am I? You're a massive Queensland fan then.
10: Yes, exactly. Yes.
1: Well, you'll be pleased to know that you and your wife, who's a massive fan as well, are in the draw to win those tickets to the Ampol State of Origin Game 3 at Suncorp.
10: Oh, excellent. Lovely.
1: All right. Well, congratulations there, Robbie. Thanks for listening. You're in that draw now. It's exciting. He's going to be in the draw to win those tickets to watch the Maroons smash the Blues at Suncorp. More chances to win are coming up. So make sure you keep listening to us here at Brisbane's 4BC. Georgia Condex standing by now in the 4BC newsroom. A crime scene has been declared after a shooting incident in Townsville. You got all the details.
11: Yeah, good afternoon, Carla. Officers responded to reported gunshots at a Mount Louisa address where it's believed the unknown offender shot a woman in the leg before fleeing the scene. The 28-year-old female has been transported to hospital with non-life-threatening injuries as investigations continue. A far north Queensland man's been charged with more than 30 child abuse offences against children in the Philippines. Police allegedly located 7 devices during a search warrant of his Innisfail home last year, which revealed more than 8,000 child abuse material videos and image files. An alarming number of Queenslanders are avoiding paying or doing any maintenance to their vehicles. New research has found 55% of drivers across the state are delaying routine works, despite 1 in 4 experiencing at least one consequence. And a global defence manufacturer is relocating its facilities from Melbourne to the Gold Coast. In sport, Jannik Sinner has become the first Italian man to win the Italian Open in 50 years. And Carla, I'll have more news at 3.
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3: 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Well, if you love a good drop and an even better cheese board, then Brisbane's about to become your happy place this weekend. Mould and Pinot Palooza is back at the R&A Showgrounds, bringing together more than 50 artisan cheeses and over 50 Pinot Noirs from Australia, New Zealand and beyond. It's less formal wine tasting and more giant foodie playground where you can wander around, sample all the goodies, chat with the makers and discover something completely new, all with a sort of festival atmosphere. There's going to be local favourites, interstate producers, beer, cocktails, plenty of grazing options, as well as there's going to be four big sessions running across the weekend, in fact, from this Friday onwards at the Showgrounds. Joining us now to tell us what people can expect is the head of Revel, Jess Ordis. Jess, welcome to the Afternoons program.
4: Thank you for having me.
3: This is my ideal weekend.
4: Isn't it, everybody? Food and wine, they go hand in hand.
3: It's one of those events where I always think, okay, I'm going to have to not eat in the 24 hours in the lead up just so that I can stuff my face.
4: Yes, I highly recommend staying as long as possible and eating everything.
3: And because it's much more like a festival, right, than a sort of traditional rigid tasting that we sort of assume goes along with sort of wine tasting, right?
4: Yeah, we wanted to feel more like a music festival accidentally collided with a wine cellar and a cheesecake.
3: Amazing. Who?
4: We're doing.
3: Is this your brainchild, Jess?
4: Not my brainchild. Someone before me created it, but I get to look after it like my baby now.
3: Yeah.
4: You really adore it.
3: It's such a great idea. I love the idea that it's, you know, relaxed. And it's a real change of vibe for crowds who might be used to more of a, you know, like take a sip of a tiny bit of wine and then spit it out. This is like a real festival feel.
4: Yeah, and it's more you get to connect with the producers. So a lot of our wine producers don't have cellar doors. So this is their opportunity to have a roaming cellar door around the country and get to speak directly with the people.
3: You have expanded the program to four sessions across 3 days this year. Are you seeing this sort of like a massive sort of local appetite and interest for an event like this?
4: Yes, Brisbane loves us. They love our producers. They love cheese and wine. And I feel like we could probably go a few more days. We won't be doing that just yet.
3: Really? Because you've sold out some sessions, right?
4: Yeah, Saturday's completely sold out and Sunday's only got like 100 tickets left.
3: Oh my goodness me. Well, you don't need our help at all. I love the idea, though, that we get to chat about this because it's important. Like, we have some amazing cheese makers and wine, obviously, in this country that need to be celebrated.
4: They do. And I think particularly what we do so well is we support the Australian dairy industry. So, you know, no imported cheeses for us. And they do it tough. And this is our opportunity to help give them a platform to see thousands of people a year and they get to buy direct, which we all love doing.
3: I love it. I mentioned before Wombai Cheese, who are internationally renowned and they're local. They're just up there, Wombai on the sunny coast. And then you've got Summerland Camels. I'm told that camel milk and camel dairy products are having a real moment in the sun. And that's no, like, pun intended, because that sounds gross. Don't have dairy products in the sun, but they're having a moment. Why is it? What's with the camel milk?
4: I know when I first tried it a few years ago, I was a bit hesitant, but it's also great for those that are lactose intolerant. It's an alternative milk varietal, but people love it. They also have, you know, camel salami and other camel products. So, you know, we have regular dairy. We can have other dairy.
3: Yeah, I suppose. I mean, if you can milk it, right? It's one of those things that's strange. It's interesting you can make salami out of it as well. I guess camels are almost like in plague sort of proportions, right, in the Northern Territory. I remember seeing just camels wandering around everywhere, so that kind of makes sense.
4: Yeah, and they're wonderful people. The product is delicious. I think if you closed your eyes, you wouldn't know that it's camel dairy.
3: Really? Okay. Well, I'm excited. Now, Pinot wine and cheese, they are a classic match, but we're also seeing some amazing, again, homegrown, local, I want to say side hustle, but it's not. You've got like Noosa Black Garlic and Felons Brewing Company. How important is it to shine a spotlight on these local producers and growers and things here in experience Queensland to elevate the experience?
4: Yeah, I think it's very important. We, in each state that we go to, we highlight local producers because local people love their local products and we adore those relationships that we have with producers. They, like, you'll find me at Felons after the festival. You know, we enjoy it and everyone else enjoys it. We want to have them there and it's super important to give them a platform as well that, you know, they can come on tour with us interstate as well. So
3: this is it's a national tour of this.
4: It is a national tour. So we hit 5 cities. We go Brisbane is first, the Lucky Ducks, Sydney, Melbourne, Perth and Adelaide.
3: Has there been like a sort of any question or pushback on why you called it Mold and Pinot Palooza? I mean, obviously I understand it's about cheese, but could we have used a different word?
4: Well, cheese is mold.
3: We realized
4: the Curd Nerds and the Cork Dorks were already dating each other anyway, so we just decided to, you know, stop pretending and have them as one event.
3: Do you know what, Jess? That is the first time I've heard the term Cork Dork, and I actually think I prefer that to someone who's a wine snob.
4: Yes, way better.
3: That's such an amazing term. Look, I love the idea that the event gives, you know, everyday punters like me an opportunity to go there and sample all this amazing wine and cheese and talk to all these producers and people behind the scenes, because the stories that you get from independent makers, that's what they love sharing with their crowd, right?
4: Absolutely. And it's, you know, again, it comes down to people, place, having an experience together, and you just can't get that from buying at a supermarket. You're not able to talk to the maker or hear how it was processed. And I think you really walk away from, you know, Beth from Woomba, you walk away knowing her whole story and you fall in love with that product. Mm. And then you just want to have, that's your cheese of choice moving forward.
3: Well, for anyone who's thinking of heading to the R&A Showgrounds, what is your top tip for navigating the space? Like, should I said that I go on an empty stomach, but is that a bad idea? Should I be pacing myself? How do we do that? How do we get through to all the sessions? And where can we go for some information?
4: We will have a floor plan ready for punters when they come in to be able to navigate through the floor. But I would come in with stretchy pants, if you will, and be hungry and thirsty because it's no tokens. You just get to walk around. If you have a producer you want to try, I would go there first because they do sell out every session of their cheese. So get your cheese. Buy it, all your wine. We also have a cheese check. It's like a coat check, but for your cheese, so you can check in your little cooler bag.
3: Oh, cute.
4: And enjoy the rest of the day. So there's a DJ there. We also have a very exciting, like, VIP booth lounge area for the first time in Brisbane. So there's lots of fun to be had.
3: I'm so excited to be checking this out. It's the Mold and Pinot Palooza. Now, Jess, you,
4: yes,
3: behind the brains behind this amazing festival, you have some exciting news for our listeners here at 4BC Afternoons.
4: I do. So I am going to give away a double pass to 4BC listener of your choice. And that can be to any of the sessions, including the sold out one. So it's exclusive. You heard it here first.
3: Wow. Okay. So the Saturday is the one that's sold out, right?
4: Completely sold out, but we're going to give you a double pass to give away.
3: Oh, we're so excited. I think Carla from Cannon Hill is going to win that double pass. It's a shame. So don't ring now on 133-882 if you want to win this double pass to go check out Mould and Pinopalooza. It's happening Friday the 22nd to Sunday the 24th of May. Jess, thank you so much for giving us this double pass, especially to the sold-out session if they want to go. But it's open to any of the days across the weekend. Where, if we're not lucky enough to pick up a double pass today on the show, where can we go to get some information so we can buy tickets?
4: You can head to our website, which is mouldexpalooza.com. All the information's there, or any of our social media platforms. And if there's a session you really want, you can join a wait list. But at the moment, there's still a little bit left for Friday and Sunday.
3: Okay, mouldexpalooza.com. Perfect. Thank you so much, Jess, for joining us on Afternoons. All right, if you want to win those tickets, the 4BC open line, thanks to Watch Smoke Alarms, is 133-882. Oh, maybe you could take Carla from Cannon Hill with you, because I would love to go along to this. This is so my jam. As Daniel says, I'm punching overs in the wine and cheese department. Does that mean, Daniel, you would dedicate whole weekends to wine and cheese? Well, then this is the right place for you, the Mould and Pinopalooza, 133-882, if you'd like to win that double pass.
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3: It's just been an experience palooza giveaway today on Afternoon's program. 133-882, thanks to Watch Smoke Alarms, Robin in Salisbury. Hello, Robin.
14: Oh, g'day. How are you, Carla?
3: I'm well. Could you dedicate whole weekends to wine and cheese?
14: Oh, no trouble. Absolutely. Bring it on.
3: What's your Achilles heel? What's your tipple of choice? What's your cheese of choice?
14: Oh, well, I'm a bit of a little bit of a mouse, a rat or whatever. I love all cheeses.
3: Okay.
14: Not so much the blues.
3: No, but, yeah.
14: And I like my little Pinot too.
3: Pinot. Okay, well, this sounds like it's right up your alley. I'm going to throw you that double pass to go check out Mold and Pinot Palooza.
14: Sounds great. Thank you so much.
3: Enjoy. Remember what Jess said, though. You have to wear your stretchy pants.
14: Oh, yes, and I'm sorry to take it away from you, Carla.
3: Oh, is that mean you're not taking me? Who are you taking?
14: I'm taking my husband.
3: Oh, all right. Fair enough, I suppose. You're married to him. All right then, Robin.
14: Yes.
3: We were friends. Have a great day. Well done there, Robin.
14: Thank you. Bye-bye.
15: On 4BC Afternoons, time to find out what happened on this day. It's a beautiful day.
3: Today is Monday, the 18th of May. It means we celebrate National Dirty Dishes Day. So it's basically just the perfect excuse to ditch the sink full of plates and make mealtime as easy as possible. You have full permission today to get takeaway if you want, or just like have foods that only require your hands for eating, like a burrito. What else that requires your hand? Pizza? A burger? That's right, Ash. Fish and chips? Yeah. A pie? A pie, anyone that eats a pie with a knife and fork, wings, ribs. It's all about enjoying good food without doing the dreaded cleanup afterwards on National Dirty Dishes Day. It's also National Visit Your Relatives Day. It is a great chance for you to share your life with those who helped raise you and to ensure that they're getting the support they need. And I know I witnessed that just most recently in hospital when Mum was sick at the BWH. It was very sad on Mother's Day. The amount of people that would come in on Mother's Day and their kids hadn't even wished them Happy Mother's Day. It broke my heart. So just take note of that. Even if it's just this one day, well, it should be every day really, but on this one day, on National Visit Your Relatives Day. All right, let's have a look at what else has happened on this day. In 2019, Scott Morrison pulled off a remarkable election victory.
16: I have always believed in miracles. Yeah! And tonight we've been delivered another one. Yeah!
3: News poll had Bill Shorten a mile in front, but ScoMo managed to find a way. In 1975, the Norman Gunston Show went to air for the very first time.
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3: I love that. Gary McDonald's characters, the cringeworthy interviews he had. Muhammad Ali comes to mind, the A-list celebrities, Paul McCartney. So good. In 1995, Mel Gibson's Academy Award-winning film Braveheart premiered in cinemas.
18: They may take our lives, but they'll never take our freedom!
3: It was a huge success, bringing in more than $250 million at the global box office. In 2011, John Lennon's handwritten lyrics for the Beatles song Lucy in the Sky with Diamonds went up for auction. Lucy!

0: It'd be quite a read, wouldn't it? Those lyrics, Lucy in the Sky with Diamonds. They're sold for nearly $240,000. All right, it's time for some happy birthdays. Singer Jack Johnson turns 51.
1: Poor Taylor, she just wanders around, unaffected by the winter wind, yeah, and she'll pretend that.
0: Former Queensland Reds and Australian rugby star Tim Horan turns 56. 30 rock star Saturday Night Live and Mean Girl creator Tina Fey turns 56.
2: How many of you have ever felt personally victimized by Regina George? Good. Okay, who's next?
0: Aussie muso Richard Clapton is 78 today, and on this day in 1985, Simple Minds were on top of the charts with this hit.

0: Don't You Forget About Me was number one in Australia for 4 weeks. It also reminds me of The Breakfast Club. Makes me want to get detention. It all happened on this day, the 18th of May.
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0: Welcome back to the Afternoons program as we wind things up before Gary Hardgrave takes over from 3 o'clock for your drive home. 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Oh my God, The Breakfast Club. Yes, such a classic. Imagine telling kids these days you have Saturday detention. Must have been an American thing. I remember getting Friday afternoon detention, which was horrible leading into the weekend, but only the once was I naughty. And I can't even remember what I did that got me in the clink at school. But yes, Trev, I just love that movie so much. And Jess has texted in. Hello, Jess. Haven't heard from you for a little while. Hope everything's okay. Jess has said, just hit over 80 mils in Logan since midnight last night. Loving the rain. As I look at the rainfalls in the last 24 hours, so much of it is on the coast, along the coast, and nothing out west. You get to Lowood and then it just stops. And no rain has gone out the way they really need it as well, which is, you know, one of those things. But, so 80 mils, over 80 mils since midnight. It's incredible. The rainfall has been heavy overnight, I have noticed. Parts of Redcliffe, I can see it's gone over 87 mils. And then as I look across, it's mainly sort of condensed around that area. And then where you are in Logan, it's around 70 mils, over 80 mils, like you said. I hope you're staying dry and well. Thank you so much for your company. Tomorrow I'll be joined on the program by the legendary Sean McAuliffe, who I just think is a razor-sharp wit and very smart man. So he'll join us on the program. Gary Hargrave will take over the airways from 3, and then sports today at 6 o'clock this evening, and money news with James Willis from 7 o'clock this evening. Thank you so much for your company today. Of course, if you missed anything on today's program, you can just podcast us or download the app for all the highlights across every single show here at 4BC. Thank you for your company. We'll do it all again tomorrow.
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9: Hey there, I'm Jackie Lim. The opposition says it'll fight to repeal Labor's tax changes to capital gains, negative gearing and trusts. It comes as 2 new opinion polls have found voters are not happy with the changes made in the federal budget. News poll showing voters rate it the worst budget in more than 30 years. The Cancer Council is warning concerns about the illicit tobacco market could undo years of successful policy. The health organisation's calling on the federal government to maintain tobacco taxes and public education campaigns. CEO Jacinta Redden says measures like these can't be undone.
10: The tobacco industry is now using the rise of illicit tobacco to reshape public debate and to push for lower taxes. But illicit tobacco is primarily an enforcement issue, not a tax one.
9: It comes as a Senate inquiry into illicit tobacco continues today. An internal investigation is underway after a live frog was found in a bag of lettuce from Woolies. The added extra was found in the remote WA town of Esperance over the weekend. The supermarket giant says it's an isolated incident. Greg the frog has been released into a nearby dam. 4 fighter jet crew members have had to jump from their planes after a collision during a US air show. The crash happened over the Air Force Base in Idaho, with the event cancelled. And millennials are spearheading a move towards buying more locally made products. Nearly 2/3 of all those polled reported buying Australian made goods always or often, while most of those surveyed support more domestic manufacturing and less global reliance.
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9: In sport, the Socceroos are gearing up for the FIFA World Cup at a pre-camp in Florida. Veterans Mitch Duke and Matthew Leckie among the inclusions, with more players to join in the coming weeks. Duke says he's doing everything possible at the training camp to make sure he's selected for one last World Cup.
11: To be 35 and still considered for another World Cup, you know, and experiencing one before is nothing like it. To go out, potentially retire from the national team with one more World Cup under my belt will be super special.
9: Australia
11: Cup, you know, and experiencing one before is nothing like it. To go out, potentially retire from the national team with one more World Cup under my belt will be super special.

0: everywhere. But, you know, where you are, it may be different. So if you did get any showers, if you got maybe a mil or two, let us know. 49227990. But, yes, certainly a bit of cloud about today. Like I said, some of those clouds look rather threatening, but not much from them. We got up to, what was the hottest place today? The hottest place was Billawilla, got to 29 degrees. In Gladstone, topped out at 28. Yeppoon, topped out at 25. And Rocky is 28 degrees. We're going to get down to a low tonight of 19 before tomorrow we'll see a day where it's maybe some fog about early, but partly cloudy. 29 for Rocky and roughly the same pretty much most places. For the rest of the week, though, it's going to start cooling down. We're talking like, and I say this knowing, you know, I'll check Billawilla, but Rockhampton and Regents getting into about 11, 12 degrees by the time Thursday, Friday, Saturday roll around. A bit cooler inland. We could see down to single digits if you're in Billawilla and surrounding areas there. Currently, it is 27 in Billawilla, Gladstone is 26, Yeppoon is 24, and Rocky is 28 degrees.
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Fleetwood Mac, Go Your Own Way on 990 4RO. This is Luke Cross here, ready to drive you home for the first time in ages, really. It's been a while. I was away for a bit. I was off for a bit. Then I came back last week and what did I do? I did breakfast, that's right. It's weird. It's weird to be in the afternoon. You know what? It's been nice. A bit of a sleep in this morning, although I don't know even if with the colder weather coming up later on this week, it's going to be really comfy to be able to stay in bed and not have to get up and do breakfast. But hope you're well. Hope you had a great weekend, whatever it is you may have got up to. You watched plenty of footy. I know I watched a bunch of footy with Magic Round, and I got to say, largely, I don't want to say disappointing because it's always fun. You know, there's lots of things in life that are disappointing. Watching footy is definitely not that, but you would have liked to see closer games. In fact, the closest games was the one game that I wish wasn't because it was stressful being a Cowboys fan, but we got the win, which is nice. But anyway, 4922 799 if you want to have a chat about anything this afternoon. Coming up today, we got Lance Friend, who will be in town in about 6 weeks' time because he's putting on a Bob Seger tribute show. He's dropping into the studio. We're going to have a chat with him about that. And also the 4RO Perry's IGA Secret Sound is up to $370. We'll do that after 5 o'clock. I reckon we're so close. We are so close on that one. Nearly went off this morning. Kind of, but maybe we can do that. And the Awesome Foursome as well for a chance to win a four-pack of Galactic Donuts. I'm going to give you a clue for that in about half an hour's time. So let's get into it. Let's play some music and we'll come back and talk news. It's Duran Duran now, Ordinary World. 14 past 3.

0: 94 RO. This is Luke here this afternoon. Let's take a look at some things catching my attention this afternoon in the news. And tens of thousands of homes will be built in a three priority development areas across Queensland in a $2.4 billion partnership between state and federal governments. I think that's what caught my attention, is state and federal both working together on something, which is shocking, I feel like. Anyway, more than 51,000 homes, including 20,000 exclusively for first home buyers, will be constructed in Mount Peter in Cairns, Southern Thornlands and Warrabah in Moreton Bay. The Commonwealth will provide $2 billion, including $399 million in grants and $1.6 billion in no-interest concessional loans. For enabling infrastructure, including roads, water and sewerage, the state government will match that with the $399 million contribution. I mean, not in this area, unfortunately, and we definitely do need that kind of stuff here in central Queensland, but good news nonetheless, isn't it? Like I said, working together. What? Also in the news, Anthony Albanese wants to bring the car industry back to Australia. Speaking to the Back Australia campaign, the Prime Minister insists there's no reason why we can't make electric vehicles down under. While Ford, Holden and Toyota factories may have long emptied, Mr. Albanese said a reboot wasn't off the cards. At the very least, we can make parts and components, including batteries here. And indeed, there are companies looking at just that. Last month, the international president of Chinese EV giant Chery, Zhang Guangbing, said the company had contemplated manufacturing cars in Australia, although cost plus tax would make projects unviable. He said it was something maybe the government's side need to consider. Would you buy an Australian car? Would you buy an electric Australian car? It's an interesting question. I wonder what the answer would be. Given that the reason why we don't have an Australian car manufacturing industry anymore is because people stop buying Australian-made cars, so would that change if they were electric cars? I don't know. Interesting question. And finally, I like this one. This amuses me. Sydney Roosters coach Trent Robinson has become the latest victim of the overzealous security guards at Suncorp Stadium. Robinson, having watched his side lose to North Queensland on Saturday, went to make his way from the coach's box to the ground to consult his players after they lost to the Cowboys. As he emerged from the tunnel, Robinson was confronted by a security guard who stepped out and blocked his path onto the ground. A stunned Robinson pointed out he was the Roosters' coach, but it didn't help. It took intervention from a third party to calm down the security guard. Which is, like I said, I find it rather hilarious. And apparently the same thing happened with our very own Cameron Munster as well. He emerged from the dressing sheds for a chat after the Storm's big win, and the security is trying to stop him. Maybe they might need security guards that know rugby league. could help solve that problem. Anyway, there's just a few things catching my attention this afternoon in the news here on 994 RO. Anything you've got on your mind that you'd like to share? 4922 799.
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0: Hey there, it's Laura from iHeart's Your News Now podcast with your news headlines. The Treasury hits back at the latest news poll, slamming the budget. 900 charges laid in New South Wales following a domestic violence operation. Aussies in quarantine test negative to head virus, and is Southeast Queensland copping a month's worth of rain. In sport, the Maroons and Blues reveal their origin teams for Game 1. And get your news when you want it. 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

0: It's 994RO. How you doing this afternoon? This is Luke here with you as you drive you home on this Monday arvo. And coming up shortly, is on this day, thanks to Move Mobility. Listen to that for a clue for the 4RO Awesome Foursome, which we'll do after 4 o'clock, where we play you four songs and they all have a connection. The clue to that connection is actually, you'll hear it in the on this day, which is coming up before 4 o'clock. Also, the relationship between Mick Jagger and, of course, his name slipped my mind. Keith Richards. It just literally just left. You know, ever have that? It just left my brain. The relationship between Mick Jagger and Keith Richards is iconic. But what keeps them going? How does that work? How do they function? Well, hear more on that in a moment. Plus, music from Rolling Stones. And also, later on this afternoon, we've got history with Phil Hoare from Time Safari walking to us.
1: 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Thanks to Gus's. 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

0: That's the final number one song for the Rolling Stones in the United States. That is Miss You here on 994RO. And that was released at the height of disco popularity. And, you know, there is some conjecture as to whether it was written to be a disco song, whether it is a disco song or whatnot. But it does really tell you that the Rolling Stones, their longevity and how they reinvented themselves across generations and styles of music. And, you know, the partnership between Mick Jagger and Keith Richards is legendary. And here's Keith Richards talking about that partnership.
1: The secret is that we neither of us know what we're going to do until we put ourselves together and then just see what happens. It's one of those things with the Stones collectively. It's a sort of chemical thing. I can walk in and say, I hope Mick's got a song because I haven't got a thing. And probably vice versa at times, you know. But the fact is, when we get together, we come up with something else anyway. So that's why it was a great week last week. We just went in, I don't know, we did about 10, 12 different things that didn't exist until that moment. And that's a great feeling, you know, because it's a sort of creative thing, you know.
0: That is Keith Richards, and you're just going to say, in music terms, they are one of the greatest partnerships ever. This is Luke here with your 994RO. Coming up, I'm going to tell you about how we're celebrating Central Queensland and giving the chance to get out and see it, because it is the best place in the world to live. 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
5: Hi, looking back on May 18, the day in 1897 when Dracula by Bram Stoker was first published.
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5: Birthdays, Oz Rock legend Richard Clapton tops today's list. He's 78, took his stage name from Keith Richards and Eric Clapton.
16: Girls on the avenue.
5: Mark Mothersbaugh turned 76, founding member of the band Devo.
17: I say rip it. Rip it good.
5: John Schumann, lead singer with Redgum, celebrates his 73rd.
18: I was only 19.
5: Australian country music great Troy Cassadaley is 57.
19: Back on country.
5: Remember Martika? She's also 57 today. Unbelievable number of music birthdays. Special mentions to US country star George Strait, Rick Wakeman from Yes, and Jack Johnson. Also celebrating today, Australian rugby union champion Tim Horan. He's 56.
20: And Horan scores it easily.
5: US comedian Tina Fey is also 56.
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5: Carlton great Andrew Walker is 40. And Jessica Watson, the youngest person to sail solo and unassisted around the world, turns 33.
22: It's just people everywhere, you know. All I've seen for so long is just empty waves.
5: Finally, Elizabeth Montgomery died on this day in 1995. The popular star of the 60s comedy Bewitched was 62.
23: Now, Mother, promise me, no funny business. Which is on.
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0: It's nearly 4 o'clock, 994 row, and when minutes matter, Cab Rescue is in the air, fast, focused and ready to save lives. And 4RO is proud to support their crews in the work that they do every day here in CQ. So next time Cab Rescue is in the air, look to the skies and you'll see a 4RO logo alongside a long list of other local businesses who keep Cab Rescue in the air. And it's a huge list of businesses. Powerlink Queensland, Santos, GL&G, Thies, Whitehaven, Hastings Dearing, Gemina, MM Electrical, and that's just like a few. There's so many more. So whether it's a medical emergency, a remote rescue or a patient transfer, Cap Rescue is stronger when we stand together. 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
8: Hey there, I'm Jackie Loom. The Treasurer isn't surprised by the backlash from voters in the wake of last week's budget. Today's news poll shows 52% of respondents believe they'll be worse off as a result of the changes, including the property tax reforms.

0: that the New South Wales Police Force won't take a backward step on.
1: Most Aussies say they feel ripped off at the supermarket checkout. A Finder survey showing 79% believe they're being overcharged. It comes just days after Coles was found to have misled customers with its Down Down campaign. A military rescue diver has died while trying to retrieve four bodies from a Maldives deep sea cave. Five divers died in the cave network late last week, with four believed to still be 50 metres below. Finnish expert divers are now mapping out a new plan to pull them out. And Delta Goodrum might be building a mansion in Queensland. It comes after the singer was spotted in Brizzy with a listing star known as the go-to person for luxury property.
2: Calca Bait and Tackle is closing down. 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
1: In sport two, MotoGP riders are in hospital following separate high-speed collisions at the Catalan Grand Prix yesterday. Alex Marquez has been left with a broken neck after running into a wall, while Johan Zarco suffered knee and ankle injuries in a three-rider pile-up. And Blues coach Laurie Daly admits he's excited to see what his new-look squad brings in Origin 1. Daly has named six new faces and says he has every confidence in the side.
3: Come into camp, you get ready to go, the team settled, and yeah, you just go to work on trying to win the game.
1: That's the latest in news and sport.
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4: Warmish day today. We've got the tops of in the late 20s. 29 is the hottest around Capricornia with Billawilla. Gladstone 28. Yeppoon got to 25. And Rocky got to 28 degrees. But it's going to start cooling down over the next few days. Although tonight's still going to be on the warmer side with a low of 19 in Rocky. About the same in Yeppoon and Gladstone. Billawilla will be 14. For the next few days after that, it's certainly going to see the minimum temperature drop quite a bit. And even the maximum won't be too warm either, with Saturday looking like the coolest start that we're going to see. Currently in Billawilla is 27, in Gladstone's 24, in Yeppoon is 23, and Rocky right now is 26 degrees.
2: This is 4RO's Awesome Foursome. These songs are all linked. Let us know when you've solved the mystery on Facebook, The Talk of Central Queensland, 990 4RO.

That is Bus Stop and the Hollies on 994 RO. It's released on this day. That was part of On This Day. And do you know what the common theme is so far in the 4RO Awesome Foursome? Maybe, maybe not. It's on the line is a four-pack of Galactic Donuts, so it's a good price to win. If you think you know, 4922 7990, or you can just comment on the Facebook post, which is live right now. If you head on over to our Facebook page, what is the common theme? Two more songs to go, and we'll see if we can get it. It's 10cc, Dreadlock Holiday.

you worked it out? For our O's, awesome foursome. So call 49227990 or go to our Facebook page when you've worked it out. Righto, next song please. For our O's.

0: you go. That is the final song on the 4RO Awesome Foursome. No Milk Today. Herman's Hermits. Before that, 10cc, Dreadlock Holiday, The Hollies, and Bus Stop and the Yardbirds with For Your Love. Do you know the common theme? I actually posted up basically, I gave you the answer. You just had to know who it was up on our Facebook page. It was a picture of a young pitcher, and maybe you recognised him. Did you recognise him? Of Grant Goldman, who is an English musician, and he's basically best known as a co-lead singer and bassist of 10cc, as well as, essentially for a long time there, he was like a hired gun when it comes to songwriting. He wrote all of those songs you just heard. Not a bad effort, really. Not a bad collection of great songs there. So that is the common theme. Well done to Paul, who picks up the four-pack of Galactic Donuts. We'll do the 4RO Awesome Foursome again tomorrow, just after 4 o'clock, with another theme. What will it be? Will it be something straightforward and easy, or maybe a little bit more thought like that one? This is 994RO. Coming up this hour, I'm going to catch up with Lance Friend, who is putting on a tribute show to Bob Seger. It's not the first time it's been to town. On the 4th of July, it's coming up, and you're going to hear, I'm going to have a chat with Lance before 5 o'clock. Plus, going to play some Joni Mitchell and NXS very soon.
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0: I'll always love the end bit of that song. I really do. It's just something wholesome about it, I guess. That's the only way I can describe it. It's 4:30 here on 994 RO. It's Luke with you, driving you home. First time in what feels like forever, really, doesn't it? It's nice to be back here in the afternoons with you, playing some tunes, having a chat. Also, speaking of having a chat, Len's friend is coming up very soon. Going to have a chat with him about the Bob Seger show. Going to play you some Bob Seger too, one of his great songs. Also, coming up this week, we're going to start celebrating Central Queensland as being the best place in the world to live in because it's time to celebrate. Capricorn Enterprise, we've teamed up with them and we've gathered the region's top destinations. Like, you could be off to Great Keppel Island Highway or maybe visit win vouchers from the Frenchfield Sports Club. What about heading off to stay at Stirling with dinner at Buddy Boy Kitchen or win a night's accommodation at Villa Lassini in Yeppoon, and plenty more. Just listen out from the clues during breakfast and with me in the afternoons, and you could be winning a great prize to explore and celebrate Central Queensland, and it's coming very soon, coming this week. And it's all part of Central Queensland. We're celebrating Central Queensland on the station. That's part of Central Queensland for over 90 years. 994RO.
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woke last night to the sound of thunder. How far off, I sat and wondered. Started humming a song from 1962. Ain't it funny how the night moves, when you just don't seem to have as much to lose. Strange how the night moves.

0: It's Bob Seger on 994RO, and joining me now, while not Bob Seger, he may very well be as close as we are going to get, putting on the Bob Seger tribute show, which is coming up very soon. Joining me is Lance Friend. G'day, mate. How are you?
1: I'm really good, Luke.
0: How's life?
1: Oh, it's pretty good, yes.
0: And the show's not for a few weeks, but you're here early to promote it.
1: Yeah, 6 weeks early. We're doing the show on the 4th of July, which is American Independence Day, so it's pretty good.
0: I feel like there's some kind of feels appropriate.
1: Well, he's very Americana, but, you know, I mean, I'm not going to celebrate Independence Day as such because probably get no one turn up.
0: We're Australian.
1: We're Australian, but it's just a nice thing to sort of happen. And
0: listen, it's an excuse to celebrate. Whatever the excuse is, we're Australian. We like celebrating things, and, you know, celebrating the work of Bob Seger is always something to celebrate.
1: Well, he was kind of, he's very relatable to Australians because of the whole blue collar roots.
0: He had a lot of his success in Australia, didn't he?
1: Oh, he was huge. I think it was 1979 they bought out the Bob Seger collection, and that was one of the first, 78 it might have been, it was one of the first albums that we got. So we feature that because a lot of Australians would have had that rather than the albums per se. We started picking up on the albums after, and that was because I think it was 76 he came out with Night Moves in America, but it didn't come here until, like I say, seven. Back then we didn't have the internet and everything took.
0: Yeah, exactly. What drew you to doing a Bob Seger show?
1: Well, when I first started learning guitar, because I'm actually a country singer, and which I started off as a rock singer, so it all sort of goes around and around. And my ex-brother-in-law showed me three chords. It was G, F, and C.
0: That's all you need.
1: Well, and it was to Night Moves, and I started to sing it because, you know, I figured if you're playing guitar, you've got to sing. And he goes, geez, you've got a real Bob Seger sound. And that was the biggest badge I ever got. I've been told you sound like this, you sound like that over many years, but when anyone says Seger, that's, it's like, as a bloke, he's just got the blokey voice.
0: Yeah, absolutely, absolutely. And is it something that you've always had to, you know, do you work hard at trying to sound exactly like and do the songs exactly like he would do it? Or is it more of a do the general vibe and it's still fun?
1: Well, pretty much the first. We really nail the songs. I mean, this is comments we get back. We played in Rocky last year and the response was amazing. That's why we've come back this year because The crowd was fantastic. We just love the crowd in Rocky. And I love Rocky personally. I've been up here, worked up here many, many years. But, yeah, it, with the show, I wanted to put on the concert feel because Bob Seger was all about his live performance. I think he did 360 shows one year. Like, that's a lot of shows.
0: You know, a show a day.
1: Well, I think it was more than that because I think some days they were doing three or four, you know, at a fairground, however you do it. But he was so big in the Midwest because of his live performances rather than, you know, his records at the time. So I wanted to capture that pure live. So that's why there's nine of us on stage.
0: That's a lot of people on stage.
1: And we're 100% live because, you know, not everything's always 100% live these days. But we're 100% live, so if we make a mistake, it's going
0: to
1: happen.
0: You know who to blame.
1: It's going to happen, but that doesn't happen.
0: It's on the 4th of July, as discussed. Tickets are on sale now. Whereabouts? It's the Pilbeam Theatre.
1: The Pilbeam Theatre.
0: And before I let you go, we've got to obviously play a Bob Seger song. What's your favourite? You mentioned Night Moves. Is that the favourite or is it something else?
1: Actually, my favourite's Ship of Fools.
0: Oh, well, there you go. There you go. I'll have to say, because I learnt it at primary school. We must have had a teacher that was a fan. Old Time Rock and Roll. It's great. I still love it. Just takes me back to being an 8-year-old.
1: Yeah. Well, that's a must-do song, so.
0: Yeah, absolutely. I would be screaming out saying, where's old-time rock and roll when I'm in the audience screaming for it?
1: Well, if you leave that song to last, you know they're going to hang around.
0: Lance Friend, thanks for that, mate. Really appreciate it, and we'll probably see you next time. And good luck with the show.
1: No worries. Thanks, Luke.
0: That is Lance Friend performing the Bob Seger tribute show coming up on the 4th of July at the Pilbeam Theatre. This is 994RO.
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0: Hi, it's John Farnham, Two Strong Hearts on 994 RO. Good afternoon. It's nearly 5 o'clock, and after five, we're going to catch up with Phil Hoare from Time Safari Walking Tours for a bit of history. Usually on a Monday, he takes us to a particular location around Capricornia, and we'll find out its history. Also, we've got the 4RO Perry's IGA Secret Sound, which is up to $370, which might be the highest it's ever been. Can we give it away this afternoon? Well, going to give it a go. We'll give it a red hot crack after 5 o'clock with the 4RO Perry's IGA Secret Sound. But news is next.
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5: I got to tell you, I know nothing about bras. Can't even get that little latch thing on the back. But I do know that LeBra in Allenstown Plaza makes the missus happy. She goes along, they fit her perfectly, and she comes home feeling good. She buys all sorts of things. Lingerie, is that how you say it? And 90s. And while I'll never get that clippy thing on the back, I know that LeBra in Allenstown Plaza makes the wife happy. And happy wife, happy life, eh? Thanks, LeBra Boutique. Are they French?
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7: Hey there, I'm Jackie Lim. The federal government is facing criticism over proposed changes to trusts, with the coalition branding the plan a death tax. Under the changes, a minimum 30% tax would apply to discretionary trusts. The government says it's about closing loopholes, while the coalition argues families would be unfairly impacted. Meantime, the opposition leader says he's not surprised about the latest opinion polls, which show more than half the country feel shortchanged by last week's federal budget. Angus Taylor says small businesses have also been dudded by the changes.
8: Every accountant in this country who has clients who are small business people got calls over the weekend. What are we going to do? This government is going after us. But this is not a government that cares about small business. Never has, never will.
7: Investigations are underway after two people died in separate unit fires this morning. The blazes in Canberra and Ballarat both saw emergency crews called around 6:30 a.m. local time. The causes and identities of the victims are yet to be revealed. Southeast Queensland is currently being drenched in a rare weather event. It's dumping close to a month's worth of rain. Many properties are without power and roads are underwater. Australia is facing a shortage of burial space, with many families now turning to alternative options. Major cities expected to reach cemetery capacity within the next decade. And an investigation is underway at a WA Woolies after a live frog was found in a bag of lettuce. The supermarket giant says it's an isolated incident. The frog, named Greg, was released at a nearby dam.
1: Swell Finance. 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
7: Sam.
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0: 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Graysmere Shopping World. 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
1: Alright, we've had a mostly clear day today. Some cloud about, looking threatening at times, but literally zero since 9 a.m, at least in the rain gauges. Maybe you got something else. You can certainly let me know if you did on 4922 7990. It was a top of 29 was the hottest place this afternoon in Billawilla, with Gladstone getting to 28, Yeppoon topping out at 25, and Rocky just not quite making that 29, hitting 28.9. I mean, close enough, really. Going to get down to an overnight low of 19 in Rockhampton, Yeppoon 18, Gladstone 20, and Billawilla 14. Before we see, tomorrow will be a partly cloudy day with top of 29 in Rocky, 28 Yeppoon, Gladstone 28, and Billawilla 26. Next few days after that, it's going to start cooling down after that, particularly into the weekend. We're talking like getting down to nearly single digits for much of Central Queensland. If you're in Billow or up a bit higher, perhaps it might be a little bit cooler. Right now, it is 26 in Billow, Gladstone is 23, Yeppoon is 23, and Rocky is 26.
0: Driving You Home is another of those great songs you can sing along to on 4RO.

0: That is Roxanne Police. It's 11 past 5 on 994 RO. G'day, this is Luke here, driving you home on this Monday afternoon. The sun is setting. It's going to be cold later this week. So if you haven't busted out the doonas and the warm clothes, particularly I think Friday, Saturday morning, it's particularly going to be cold. So, you know, maybe think about that, you know. Wash it. I've learnt this, that you always got to wash it when you pull out that jumper because it's been sitting in the cupboard for like 12 months or so, maybe a bit less. Give it a wash first. Make it nice and fresh. Coming up, going to catch up with Phil Hoare from Time Safari Walking Tours to talk history. It's Monday and we usually pick a particular location around Capricornia and we'll do that in about half an hour's time. But right now I have $370 to spend at Perry's IGA, Dean Street, Wandle or Yeppoon. All you need to do is tell me what this sound is. $370, that's huge. That is a massive amount for the secret sound. This is how it went with Maria, who called through during the Boodles Big Breakfast.
1: Possibly either putting chickens into a rotisserie or pulling the cooked ones out of the cooking oven. You know, the rotisserie that they cook the chooks on?
2: Yeah, absolutely. Beautiful chooks.
1: Yeah.
2: Maria, it's not. It's wrong. Yes, no, it's not.
0: So nothing to do with rotisserie chickens. That's your clue for this afternoon. We're getting there. Ready? Is another clue that we've had. So 4922 7990. $370. Let's see if we can give this one away this afternoon.

0: is back and sounding better than ever. The 4RO Perry's IGA Secret Sound. Thanks to Perry's IGA, Dean Street, Wandel and Yeppoon.
1: It is a Perry's IGA Secret Sound. This is the sound in question. Does anyone know it? Sandy, how are you, Sandy?
2: Not too bad, thanks.
1: What are you up to this afternoon?
2: Just got home from a trip away.
1: Oh, nice. Can I ask where you went?
2: Just down to Gladie.
1: Oh, nice. Nice.
2: For the weekend.
1: Trip away is always just, do you feel recharged now?
2: Yep, all recharged.
1: That's good. Sandy, do you know what this sound is?
2: Not sure, but I wonder if it's sliding the glass on the glass doors on the display cases on the deli.
1: It is not sliding glass doors.
2: Not sliding glass doors.
1: Bad luck.
2: Okay.
1: I can't give you some good news there, but you have a good day though.
2: Okay, thank you.
1: Hey. No luck. I was confident. I was so confident it would go off this afternoon, but that means $390 tomorrow during the Boodles Big Breakfast, maybe tomorrow morning. If not, I'll do it again tomorrow afternoon, and we'll just keep on working this. We'll just keep on going. It's still cooking, this secret sound, and maybe. All right, we'll be able to give this one away. And it's all thanks to Perry's IGA, Dean Street, Wandle, and Yeppoon.
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0: Hi there, it's Laura from iHeart's Your News Now podcast with your news headlines. The Treasury hits back at the latest news poll, slamming the budget. 900 charges late in New South Wales following a domestic violence operation. Aussies in quarantine test negative to head virus, and is Southeast Queensland copping a month's worth of rain. In sport, the Maroons and Blues reveal their origin teams for Game 1. And get your news when you want it. 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

0: It's Luke here this afternoon as you drive you home on 994 RA. We're celebrating Central Queensland as being the best place in the world. And this week we're going to start giving you clues during the Boodles Big Breakfast and also during the afternoons with me. And this means you have the opportunity to perhaps be off to the beaches at Lammermoor or win a guided eco-certified snorkel with Keppel Dive. What about winning accommodations to Empire Apartments or a trip on the tilt train to Brisbane with Queensland Rail Travel? All this, we've teamed up with Capricorn Enterprise and we've gathered visits to the region's top destination. So keep listening out for all those clues and for a chance to win and start packing. As we celebrate CQ, the station that's been a part of Central Queensland for over 90 years, 994 RO. Coming up, going to have a chat with Phil Hoare from Tyne Safari Walking Tours with history, all thanks to the Oxford Hotel.
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0: is the home of the most fascinating history lessons with Phil Hoare from Time Safari Walking Tours. Thanks to Rocky's Historic Hotel, the Oxford, home of the $20 300 gram rump on the Talk of Central Queensland, 994RO.
1: Talking history, thanks to the Oxford Hotel with Phil Hoare from Time Safari Walking Tours. Hey, Floop. Hey, blah, blah, blah, blah. Hey, Phil. How are you?
2: Well, better now.
1: Better now? You'll be fine. It's all good. It's a Monday, so it's a brand new week.
2: So, speaking of tongue-tied.
1: Yes.
2: I don't know how to say this word. So we always talk about a location or a place around town.
1: We do. I feel like we've settled on Moranish.
2: Moranish or Mornish. To me, it's you'd say, because Australians shorten everything and kind of get lazy, so we'd say Mornish, but it reads to me phonetically Moranish.
1: Yeah, I'm happy to go with that.
2: Yep.
1: If you live there, tell us how you pronounce it.
2: So that place was named in 1861. It was named by a grazier called Colin Campbell Mackay, and he's from Scotland. And it's actually after the location his brother George had a farm, and it's named after the farm. So what the farm was named after, who knows? Maybe it's isn't there?
1: According to the last census, apparently 62 people live there.
2: I was going
1: to
2: say.
1: So if you're one of the 62 people, let us know.
2: yeah, because, you know, it's a thriving place. But it used to be, because that's where some of the first gold was found.
1: Ooh.
2: And so basically 1866 was when the first gold was found. It's had three major mines in that area over time, in the 1880s and then the 1900s. So very significant and important place, which is why I was kind of shocked to go, I've never even heard of this place.
1: Yeah, I don't know where it is. I'm actually Google Mapsing the place right now so I get a visual representation.
2: Well, so the mines were the Welcome Reef, the Alliance Mine and the Mount Moranish Mine. So maybe that helps because they might be named after that. Now, it's famous for one guy, and that's Fergus McMaster. And he's one of the founders of Qantas.
1: Oh, really?
2: He was born there. So, again,
1: there you go.
2: When you've got a founder of Qantas for Queensland, how are we not talking about this little town a bit more? So it looks like it's quite significant, and I was shocked to have never even heard of this, to the point that I can't even say the word.
1: It appears to be directly north of Westwood, a little bit. North of Westwood, east of Yamba.
2: And Yamba's usually the place that gets mentioned when it comes to the gold, where it looks like it might have been more, you know, is there some kind of quarrel between Yamba and Moranish, the way Mount Morgan and Rockhampton are always at odds with each other?
1: Yeah.
2: You know, is there some kind of family dispute that, you know, we don't talk about them around here? They're crossing our border. They drink our beer.
1: nice. So that's Moranish.
2: Moranish.
1: If you're from there or if you know how to say it correctly, let me know. 4922 7990. Phil, thanks for that. What do you got coming up?
2: So we're back to our normal tour. So we've got the Wednesday night cemetery walk, and the we've got a ghost and murder walk on Saturday night and Monday night, the following Monday. So we've got another one on Monday night. So please join us.
1: Awesome. Thanks, Phil. That is Phil Hoare, and we'll talk to him again on Wednesday afternoon. And that is history, thanks to the Oxford Hotel, home the $20 300 gram rump steak and 994RO.
0: The NRL is back. 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
8: Hi, I'm Rana Hussein. The AFLW has unveiled its opening date for 2026. The season will kick off on August the 9th with the Saints taking on Carlton as part of the annual Spuds game. The 12-round season will wrap up with the grand final on November 28th. The Adelaide Thunderbirds have jumped to the top of the Super Netball table with a 4-goal win over the Melbourne Maverick last night. In yesterday's other game, the Swiss drowned the Fever 63-57. And qualifying for the French Tennis Open gets underway tonight with Aussies Taylor Preston, Storm Hunter and Madison Inglis, all aiming for a spot in the main draw.
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0: Zone 94RO, it is coming up to 6 o'clock and it's time for me to say goodbye. Thank you very much for your company this afternoon. I'll be back here to do it all again for a Tuesday. You take care and enjoy the rest of your Monday and I will talk to you later, okay? Bye.
1: It's the biggest secret in town, but don't keep it to yourself. 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It's the 4RO Perry's IGA Secret Sound. And right now, it sounds like this. Yes, the 4RO Perry's IGA Secret Sound. 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Thanks to Perry's IGA, Wandle, Dean Street and Yeppoon. On the talk of Central Queensland, 990 4RO.
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10: Hey there, I'm Jackie Loom. The federal government is defending changes to trust tax rules as the coalition claims the move amounts to a death tax. The proposal would enforce a minimum 30% tax on discretionary trusts, targeting income splitting strategies used by high earners. Labor says the reforms close loopholes, while critics warn families managing inheritance could be caught in the crackdown. Meantime, the PM is continuing to defend changes to negative gearing. He claims the changes are a common sense move that won't affect those who already have investment properties. Anthony Albanese says it's about building up the wealth of the nation.
11: If you have a negatively geared home, you can still continue. There are no changes in those arrangements. But if you want to invest in the future, it needs to be a new home.
10: A military rescue diver has died while trying to retrieve four bodies from a Maldives deep sea cave. Five divers died in the cave network late last week, with four believed to still be trapped 50 metres below. Experts from Finland are now mapping out a new plan to pull them out. An infectious disease expert is warning the Democratic Republic of Congo's Ebola outbreak may have been active for some time. The World Health Organization declared a public health emergency of international concern. And Kylie Minogue has confirmed a 40th anniversary tour next year. Fans and industry insiders have speculated it could adopt Taylor Swift's Eras-style format, celebrating hits from across her four decades in the biz.
1: Clark Rubber. All things pool, foam, rubber and commercial cleaning. 994RO. Your sport now.
10: In sport, qualifying for the French Open gets underway tonight. Aussies Chris O'Connell, Alex Bolt and Taylor Preston all gunning for a spot in the main draw. And the Socceroos are ramping up preparations for the World Cup at a pre-camp in Florida. Experienced forward Mitch Duke says they're making the most of their prep time.
6: It's been a tough camp so far. We are one of the earlier ones because obviously our season's finished earlier and we need that top up and the conditioning to keep going. And, you know, we're building up to a major tournament and the boss is making sure there's no stone left unturned.
10: That's the latest in news and sport.
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7: Partly cloudy, slight chance of a shower. Could see a mill in the gauge here and there. 19 overnight before a top of 30 tomorrow for Rockhampton. 28 tomorrow for Yeppoon. Gladstone getting to 29 and Billawheeler 27.
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0: 4RO weather for Rockhampton and Central Queensland. 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
10: Partly cloudy, slight chance of a shower. Could see a mill in the gauge here and there. 19 overnight before a top of 30 tomorrow for Rockhampton. 28 tomorrow for Yeppoon. Gladstone getting to 29 and Billawheeler 27.
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0: bacon and eggs, steak and chips, sausages and mash. 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
0: The Boodles Big Breakfast. 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
7: Hi, I'm Colin Boyce, the federal member for Flynn. The Middle East conflict serves as a wake-up call for Australia. The latest data has confirmed Australia has 34 days of diesel, 32 days of jet fuel and 36 days of petrol supply on hand, which includes stocks offshore. That means Australia could come to a standstill in a month if a conflict occurred in the region. I'm Colin Boyce. Australia must increase its domestic and industrial fuel supplies and its refining capability now. Authorised by Colin Boyce, MP Gladstone.
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7: Good evening, I'm Jamel Wills. The Prime Minister maintains the tax changes made in the budget will increase housing supply. Anthony Albanese is dealing with voter backlash after reining in the capital gains tax discount and negative gearing. Two opinion polls show voters are angry the government has broken key election promises. Mr. Albanese admits it's an important reform.
8: My job is to put in place good policies to make a difference for people. That's what we're doing across the board. And my government continues to focus on building more homes for Australians. That's the right thing to do. It's what the country needs.
7: Two high-profile Liberal members have defected to One Nation, claiming their former party has lost its way. Former Liberal Vice President Tina McQueen and former Senator Holly Hughes have quit. They may consider contesting the next federal election. Ms. Hughes says the move to One Nation is right for her.
9: I've been overwhelmed with some of the messages, and I've been overwhelmed by messages and phone calls from people who were disgusted with how the Liberal Party treated me and said, go, I'm so excited, can't wait to see back in it. So I haven't made a decision, don't know what it's going to look like.
7: A man's been arrested after a stabbing in Sydney's northwest. Emergency crews called to Beecroft this afternoon found a 25-year-old man with stab wounds to the chest. He's in a critical condition. A 21-year-old man is being questioned. A woman has been carjacked by two boys with machetes in Melbourne's southeast. She's been targeted at traffic lights in Clayton South. Passengers from a cruise ship with a hantavirus outbreak now quarantining in Perth have tested negative. Five Australians and one New Zealander are spending 3 weeks in a purpose-built quarantine facility. The Australian government has confirmed all six tested negative after arriving in Australia last week. An emergency permit for stronger mouse bait has been approved by Australia's chemical regulator. Jamie Smith reports.
10: WA's grain-growing regions have borne the brunt of a severe mouse plague, which has also affected South Australia and Queensland. Farmers have reported mice covering roads, crawling inside equipment, invading homes and damaging crops. Grain Producers Australia sent an urgent request to use stronger baits to the Australian Pesticides and Veterinary Medicines Authority at the end of April. It's now approved the use of 50 grams of zinc phosphide per kilogram, double what farmers previously had access to. Jamie Smith, Perth.
7: In finance, one Australian dollar buying around 71.5 US cents.
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7: Maroons coach Billy Slater has opened up on leaving Reece Walsh out of his team for next week's State of Origin series opener. Kalyn Ponga preferred over the Broncos superstar for Queensland's number one jersey. Slater says he resisted the urge to move Ponga into the halves.
11: I feel Kalyn's best position is fullback. He knows how to play that position and he's really nailed it. He's in a real sweet spot of his career and life at the moment. I think he's really balanced and looking forward to helping him get after his game too.
7: St Kilda's chief executive Carl Delina admits there's nervousness among clubs ahead of Tasmania's entry to the AFL competition in 2028. Aussie fast bowler Mitchell Starc has taken 3 wickets in 4 balls to lead the Capitals to a 5-wicket win over the Rajasthan Royals in the IPL. Starc named man of the match for his 4 for 40. That's news and sport.
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3: Partly cloudy, slight chance of a shower. Could see a mill in the gauge here and there. 19 overnight before a top of 30 tomorrow for Rockhampton. 28 tomorrow for Yeppoon. Gladstone getting to 29 and Billawheel at 27.
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7: Good evening, everyone. Welcome along. Welcome to the beginning of a brand new week. We've got a lot ahead of us tonight. Fascinating news hour as well. And having listened to Money News tonight, getting my head around trusts and the fallout from the budget. When we did the budget special, this is going back to last Tuesday, we did make the point last Tuesday that unlike other popular budgets, Tony Abbott's, for instance, in 2014, he had a massive majority in the lower house. And a lot of the measures, which were designed to get the budget deficit under control, a lot of those were unpopular, but he didn't have the numbers to get it through in the Senate. And so if a government can't get their legislation through that's unpopular, it hangs around them for the rest of the term. Oh, they tried to do that. So on one level, you think they might try and use their numbers to get this in. But when we talk about them having the numbers in the Senate, that's quite different to having the numbers in polls and polling and reaction. And if you listened closely a week ago, we were hearing about a very sophisticated campaign involving influencers and the rest, bypassing the mainstream media, where influencers, people on social media were given quite a lead up, almost like a long run off the fence on what was going to be happening with capital gains taxes and negative gearing and some of these other changes and the impact it would have on house prices and the benefit for younger people. Well, nearly a week on, that doesn't seem to have sunk in, and there are all sorts of little problems emerging. You've just been hearing about trusts and the way trusts are taxed. We, right at the end of our finance and superannuation hour last Tuesday off the back of the budget, we had a message just right at the end about what's the impact here on testamentary trust. Now, I hadn't heard of them. And Joel, our expert, said, well, no, they're not affected, but that's the fixed testamentary trusts. But now we know that there are others. And so we'll go into that in a bit more detail tomorrow night when he's back in relation to this, because people are still getting their heads around all of that. The impact of the capital gains tax changes on people's estate planning, the impact particularly on business. And this is where there may well be something happening right now, because buried within a lot of what was being said last Tuesday night, they talked about, in inverted commas, a consultation process. And there's a parliamentary inquiry as well, where they're looking at some of these capital gains tax changes, and some of the messaging coming through, particularly from the small business sector, isn't all that good. So there could be something happening on all of that, but my guest here knows where all of that's going, and she's got her ear to the ground, so we'll see what's happening on that front. And if you are in small business, love to hear your experience, what you're thinking in terms of lining up what you do with how this will affect you down the track. 131873 is the number. We also have this seismic shift in Australian politics, which continues, where you've got a poll showing that Angus Taylor's the preferred Prime Minister. This is this latest poll, but that poll looks to me like it's more a comment on the standing of the Prime Minister as opposed to Angus Taylor, because that poll and the three polls that have come out since the budget are all saying a surge in support for One Nation, which had kind of flatlined around 24-25% of the vote. But once that Farrow by-election came out with them winning a seat, And then you've got the

budget. Their numbers are continuing to rise, and you've got a lot of people putting themselves forward, two members of the Liberal Party, with a great flourish over the weekend, announced that they're going to be joining One Nation, potentially running as candidates. But when all of this started, beginning of the year, I did flag there's a whole lot of people eyeing off the prospect of this very high vote that's emerging for One Nation, giving them the opportunity to put the shingle up on their own One Nation and get themselves into the parliament. There'll be more and more of those people. We'll canvass that for you in this hour as well. 131873 is the number. Tomorrow night, I want to go through some of the actual nuts and bolts and numbers on immigration and what you can and can't do with immigration. Because I note tonight, this has just come through this afternoon, that vocational education and training providers without current accreditation to teach international students. Let me read this again. The vocational education and training providers without current accreditation to teach international students. You hear that and you think, well, are they teaching? They're going to be barred from enrolling foreigners for 12 months under a move to clamp down on the sector. Now, when you hear that, you think, so they're clamping down by saying they can't enrol foreigners, but they don't have the accreditation to teach international students. How does that work? So they're pausing registrations, and this has been an ongoing story for quite a few years about some of these places where the teaching of the students may be taking second place to enrolling someone, trousering the money, pushing them out the door, off you go with a piece of paper. So they're trying to rein this in, but they're doing it now. There are more than 900 VET providers accredited to teach international students. They're the ones accredited. That's a more than 35% increase since 2021. And based on this, where the minister's saying decision wasn't taken lightly, it raises suspicions when at the same time student numbers in these parts of the sector are moderating, the regulator continues to see a rush of new market entrants. People thinking, well, this little gravy train might be starting to slow down. I better get in. So there's that one there. I'll go into more detail on that one tomorrow night because I'll have an expert on immigration here to pull all that apart for you, because there are some suggestions that some of these things being done, you're going to be shocked when you hear this, absolutely shocked. The government, in the way they're running their immigration program, maybe playing a little bit of politics. You'll be shocked to hear that, but we'll go through the details of that for you on the program tomorrow night. And, of course, when the news is looking at pretty grim as you look around the place, we take refuge in sport and entertainment. So State of Origin teams announced today, so we can go through the whole exercise over the next week and a half of the lead up to Origin, where there's really not much to say. And so we'll look forward in the next couple of days to seeing the stories about what the players were wearing when they arrived in Origin camp. It won't be as exciting as the last couple of years because Reece Walsh isn't playing this year. So I think he's normally got very expensive gear, Reece Walsh. They tell you where he bought his sunglasses and the rest of his gear. And then we hear about 9 sleeps to go, 8 sleeps to go, I can't wait, state versus state, underdog status, all those cliches. I might even put up a bingo card and go through all of that. But it is entertaining and it does give us something of a distraction from the news. And just on the trust one, it did occur to me, I wonder how many of our audience broadly are affected by this debate over trust, which has been going for 2 days. And the taxation of trusts, as opposed to, say, the change to the private health subsidy for over 65s, which has a huge impact on people, barely talked about. And people sitting there trying to work out, well, what can I cut in another part of my budget so I can hang on to my private health cover? Anyway, 131873 is the number. At 8:15, we've got our news hour coming up shortly. Plenty to talk about. If you've got something you want to share it with us, please give us a call. If there's something you think's been ignored and you want to raise it, you're welcome to do so. You can do it 131873, or you can use our text line 0460 873 873 as we get underway for a new week. Time.

0: It's the biggest secret in town. But don't keep it to yourself. 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It's the 4RO Perry's IGA Secret Sound. And right now, it sounds like this. Yes, the 4RO Perry's IGA Secret Sound. 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Thanks to Perry's IGA, Wandle, Dean Street and Yeboon. 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
2: At 19 minutes past 8, you are here, of course, on a Monday night. 131873 is the number. There's a lot to talk about. The realignment in our politics, which just makes you wonder, if you could look down 10 years down the track, you'd wonder how big One Nation's going to be, whether there's going to be a Liberal Party left, or whether half the Liberal Party goes across to One Nation, maybe the other half goes into some new party. How does the Labor Party survive? Because its numbers starting to track down. It is fascinating. We'll talk about that shortly. But in terms of the impact of this budget, our NewsHour guest, every couple of weeks we have her here, Amanda Rose, who is an advocate for small business. And you're pretty hot on some of all this stuff in relation to the capital gains tax changes, the trusts, the taxing of all this, and the impact on people who are in small business. And you do talk to a lot of people because you consulted them, you represent them. You reckon your phone's been running hot?
3: Yes, actually. What's sad, or what really concerns me, are the messages by people saying to me, my father gave me his business, he had it for 22 years and I'm taking it over. But if all these changes come into place, I don't think I can keep going, right? Or it's someone else saying, I'm just surviving now in small business. If there's no support for us, we can't keep going. Because people don't realise it's not just about the tax grab by the Labor government, which seems to be the only way they know how to make money, is to take someone else's money. It's the fact that everything costs money when you run a business. So you've got company tax, payroll tax, you've got income tax, you've got GST, you've got insurances, all these things you have to pay before you even pay yourself. And that's not even, your supply costs have gone up, electricity's gone up. It's like this constant attack on small business. And people would handle it a lot more if there was relief in other areas. They say, right, we're going to reduce income tax for you in this case, or we're going to incentivize this, but no. And then at the same time, all they see are big companies winning these massive tenders for the renewable rollout in Australia, and the big companies are the only ones getting it. And they're like, hang on a minute, how come they're getting all the money from our taxes, and then we're told we're going to be taxed even more, or we don't get tax breaks anymore?
2: Okay, just on what you said, so a business, for instance, sometimes we talk about company tax, so obviously there's always a push to reduce company tax, but you've got to be making a profit to pay your company tax, don't you, a lot of small businesses are just breaking even. So.
3: Well, that's interesting. So a lot of small businesses at the moment, since the cost of living crisis, aren't even paying themselves, but they still have to pay the taxes. Everything else still goes. Yeah.
2: The company tax is on your profits, isn't it? The company tax, and then you have to pay payroll tax.
3: Yes, so you literally get punished for hiring people, for giving people a job.
2: Yep. And this is how dodgy the whole system is, because you've got a story today about stamp duty if people move properties out of trusts into a different structure to try and reduce their tax, that there may be stamp duty. That gets paid. That's state government. And so the question then is, with stamp duty. Now, stamp duty is...
3: all these taxes. Well, yeah, isn't this ridiculous?
2: I'm right. Payroll tax. If you're paying payroll tax to the state government,
3: yes,
2: you can then... Isn't that that's a...
3: Double dipping?
2: But that's a business... It's a business deduction. You can deduct your payroll tax, cost of business, from your federal taxes.
3: A lot of people assume that you can deduct a lot more from your business than you can. But what I'm concerned about is this narrative that has been pushed, that if you're a small business owner and you are trying to structure your business to survive, and it might mean you're paying 30% tax instead of 47% tax or whatever it is, people then call you a grub. They say that you're not paying your fair share of tax. I guarantee you a small business owner pays more tax than an employee of a company.
2: Okay. Well, look, we've just had an hour of the nuts and bolts of all this in our Money News show, and you can probably get a headache reading the business pages of all of the analyses of all of this. But on the broader political level, I mentioned earlier that social media campaign that they ran, which leading up to the budget, to try and get younger people on board, these measures are going to do something about house prices. And house prices are moderating at the moment. But the counter to this is, well, two can play at that game. There's all sorts of memes going around social media at the moment, and I think tomorrow's papers might have some of these. And you're hearing from...
3: They're panicking.
2: Yeah. Well, tell me, because you're hearing...
3: So Labor MPs are going around to their local businesses, and in particular, female-run businesses, because, let's face it... women start a business for financial security. So if they go under, you're literally putting them a lot of times in a vulnerable position for them and their children. So a lot of the MPs are going around to their local businesses to saying, hi, what do you think of the budget? And do you have any advice of what we should do? And that has never happened before. So they are definitely panicking. I mean, I wrote an article on my Substack literally on how any changes or extra taxes or anything that will hurt a small business is going to have such a impact on women-owned businesses. And let's face it, they're the heart of the community and their families. So I've had more women speak up. And mind you, small businesses are too busy, don't know usually when budget's on. More women are reaching out to me and speaking up saying, we can't survive, we need help, this is ridiculous. Than ever before.
2: With the capital gains tax discount, though, and look, it's broadly agreed, it's what's turbocharged house prices since 1999. The capital gains tax discount on houses, coupled with negative gearing. And so I notice this will be tomorrow morning. Someone quoted here, I see there'll be a story, Lachlan Harris, who was an advisor to Kevin Rudd, he's saying, and joining in other business people saying, well, look, negative gearing thing's fine and the capital gains tax thing in relation to housing, but you've expanded it across the board, affecting businesses and investment, because the idea was, okay, if all the money's going into unproductive investments like housing and people just making trousering massive profits, that you do something to get that investment into productive investments, but you're now...
3: there goes your entrepreneurship in Australia, right? And let's face it, we have created amazing things in Australia, the innovation. So the innovation sector will be killed off. People won't want to invest because they're not getting the benefits from investing. No more angel investing, equity and all of that. But the issue also, don't forget, is the hypocrisy. So let's stop negative gearing for people that are trying to not rely on government in their retirement, but let's allow the private equity firms, let's allow them to build all the build to rent, we'll subsidise it, we'll support them, we'll give them all the contracts. They're private equity. They're billionaires. So why aren't you punishing them instead of punishing the people trying to make a future for themselves?
2: Okay, so just so people know where this is going, trying to look at the political side of it, you're hearing that this message is being heard by Labor MPs from a lot of women who
3: Well, the Labor MPs are going out and talking to people.
2: And they're hearing this message, right?
3: Yeah.
2: Now, they did say, and I think we highlighted this, and they've got the numbers, they can put this through, but they did say in relation to capital gains tax in particular that for entrepreneurship, startups, some of these tech companies, they were going to be talking to them. This was specifically in the speech. There'd be a consultation, that was the term they used, so about the way the scheme is made up. So they left open the prospect that's what they're doing now.
3: Listen to this, though. Listen, imagine you went into your boss, right? You were a CEO and you said, I've been going massive, you know, nationwide changes and we're going to do all these things. And then everyone's like, well, hang on a minute, you're doing what? Oh, don't worry, we'll consult with you now that you've all freaked out and panicked and pushed back and hate
2: us. They did say on budget night they'd be consulting.
3: You consult before you design policy.
2: But the point, it doesn't matter. I'm telling
3: it does matter.
2: I'm trying to let people know what's going on now and let them know that if they complain and if they talk about this, there is the prospect of some of this being adjusted
3: before it becomes legislation. Absolutely. And you've got to push back and we've got to get people to say, hang on a minute, this has generational impact. This could decimate the small business community. It could hurt women. It hurt the next generation, which have been lied to, that this is for them.
2: Yeah, because the legislation's not been put together. They can get it through the parliament, but you have got some of these independent MPs like David Pocock and others who are involved in looking
3: pushing back
2: at all of this.
3: Yep.
2: So they can push back.
3: I'd love to see some actual Labor MPs get a spine and actually stand up for their community and say, you know what, I don't agree with this, and cross the floor.
2: So are you saying, though, this is the point, they don't need to cross the floor, they need to just go in and say, you need to change this.
3: They might need to.
2: But if their opinion polls showing they're in trouble, they'll
3: save their butts. That's right.
2: That's right. So there's the prospect of, at least in this area, if people are concerned, If you mightn't talk to, you might like your Labor MP, tell them.
3: You know what? I'm going to take it to the next level, John. I'm such a cynic that I think this was deliberate by Jim Chalmers to throw Albo under the bus so everyone hates him, so he loses popularity in the polls and they can roll him so he can take his spot.
2: Yeah, but the point there is this is Jim Chalmers.
3: Hello, that always happens. A treasurer.
2: He's wanted to do this.
3: He has, but he'll blame Albo.
2: He'll say it was his idea.
3: You would say, "Oh, Albo made me do it."
2: Yeah, but that's
3: what they all do. Have you met a politician ever? That's all they do: lie to each other, stab each other in the back, throw each other under the bus to get the top spot.
2: Well, the interesting history of this, if you go back to when there was the last tension like this within a government, when Paul Keating was stalking Bob Hawke, and Bob Hawke and Brian Howe was a left-wing. He was a left-wing health minister. Brian Howe put up an idea of a Medicare co-payment, which was going to be the idea that you paid just a few dollars with a safety net, so that there's some form of, you know how much it's costing when you go to the doctor. So this was from the left-wing health minister, Brian Howe. Bob Hawke agreed to it, and Paul Keating heard what the backlash was, and so he went around and said, listen, if you vote for me as leader, I won't go ahead with this. And he didn't win by a lot, but he used that to get the job. But see, Chalmers can't use this to get the job because this is Chalmers' idea.
3: Yeah, but Chalmers also is trying to get the younger generation on board because he's really thinking there's a couple more elections and I'm going to be leader. So he's trying to get that I'm not voting yet age group, maybe the 16, 17-year-olds who are very socialist in their nature and attitude to say, oh, this is great, I want a house, it's not fair that these greedy people who earn all their money through a business to have one.
2: I know, but if that message doesn't
3: backfire to you right now.
2: If it's backfiring right now.
3: Who do you think, where do they think the money comes from to do all these things? It comes from the small businesses, their taxes.
2: Yep. Someone's saying here, it is true. Lady you're talking to said Labor only know how to take someone else's money. Isn't that every government's goal? Well, they are spending other people's money when you're in government because you're collecting taxes. That's what.
3: It's true. They do, but it's spending someone else's money with no return. So imagine if you went and said, I'm going to spend $5 billion and not get a return on my investment. That's the difference.
2: Well, it's now you 2.0.
3: Yeah, well, there you go.
2: Okay. All right. 131873 is the number. Look, I'll go through some of these messages we've had here in relation to all of this, but if what you're hearing is right, and I'm looking at some of the front pages tomorrow, there's already pushback. But when the pushback starts to come from within the party, then sometimes you wonder whether they go this far and they leave themselves something that they can, okay, oh, we've listened, and they modify it. Oh, we've listened.
3: Yeah.
2: But in fact, they always intended to get to that point.
3: I'll tell you right now, now is the opportunity. If you ever considered running for politics, now is the time to run as an independent because everyone is sick of the two major parties. They've just been turned off Labor. Now is the time to go, you know what, I'm going to be an independent senator or an independent MP. I think, especially in a Labor-held seat, you have a chance.
2: Let's talk about that shortly. And I'd love to hear what people are thinking about all this because we want to talk about the way the political, it's just falling. It's just...
3: It's a mess.
2: It is. And who knows what the lineup will be in the parliament in 10 years' time. Who'll be delivering the budget in 5 years' time and who'll be delivering the budget speech in reply? Because you wonder if the opposition leader will be from another party. Maybe One Nation, who knows. At 28 minutes to 9 now.
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6: 131873 is the number. People, a lot of people here with, I think they're tongue-in-cheek, just talking about if there was some schism within the Labor leadership, that Chris Bowen might be an alternative possibility there. Someone here saying we don't need an opposition leader from another party, need another opposition leader from another planet. So what's going on now? Very ordinary. This is a good one. Look, we'll talk about this tomorrow, because I did do note tonight there's all these prognostication about where all the money's going to go if it's not being put into property in particular. Super and particularly self-managed super funds, the capital gains tax changes, there'll be no changes within super. Was it because they didn't want to upset the industry super funds? That's from one of our listeners there. I lived in a Howzo's house in the back of Fairfield. Next election, I may turn orange and have a crack at McMahon. That's the seats, of course, of Chris Bowen. And look, George is on the line with us now. Where are you, George? You on the road, are you?
7: No, I pulled over.
6: That's okay, mate. Yes, fair enough. What did you want to say?
7: Yeah, hi John, hi Amanda. Look, the budget to me doesn't make sense. Like, we talk about a skill shortage in Australia, so we're trying to attract a lot of younger people to start apprenticeships and so forth, and then you've disincentivized these people to start a business,
8: right.
7: Like, you know, create a company, employ people. These trusts were a way for them to sort of offset the fact that they're going to pay payroll tax, that they're taking a risk. Like, they get $1 million, you know, $2, $3, $4 million contracts when they're on apartment blocks. They don't get paid. These guys still carry and pay. Like, they're taking all the risk.
8: Mm.
7: And yet the government is penalising people and are screaming that there's a skill shortage.
6: Yeah. So do you know people that use the trust, young people who've started out in business, tradies and the like?
7: Well, they all talk about it, and they talk about what tax benefits can they get if they were to go out and start a business.
6: Yep.
7: And, you know, discretionary trusts are a great way for young people to set up their future. They invest, whether it be in shares or whether it be in property. You've taken that incentive away now.
8: Yeah.
7: You're right. They're going to be paying payroll tax if they create a company. There's no incentive for anyone to... excuse the French, but to put the balls on the line to go out and actually invest in themselves and take a punt.
8: And can I just say, you make such a good point about the skills shortage and people coming in or apprentices. What they actually want is they want to kill off the tradie business. They don't want people to have their own business, and they want them to become employees of large construction companies, because then it's union controlled. So they've always, I mean, back in the day when Labor, before they won the election, they actually said that all migrants that come into Australia for the construction industry would be union members by default and then can opt out. And we haven't heard anything since, because people got a bit annoyed and they went quiet. But that's the goal. The goal is to actually bring them in, or have people working for the big companies that can be controlled by the unions, not have the small business, not have the tradies.
6: All right. Thank you, George. So the feed is interesting, because this is just anecdotal evidence. We get it here. You've been hearing it. I know it's on the front page of a couple of papers tomorrow about some of the social media stuff that's going around, and you're telling me that there are Labor MPs who are actually going around asking people because they're worried about what the reaction's been. Let's get to where we are in the world of politics, because I've got a note here from one of our listeners saying a Google search suggests it would cost at least $50,000 to run for a seat in the House of Reps as an independent, not to mention all the time off from work you need to do it.
8: That's right.
6: So someone like a Di Lee, for instance, now she
8: shared her story about how she did it.
6: Yeah,
8: and she was a
6: community independent.
8: Yes.
6: She had a presence in the area, and then she hit the jackpot when the Labor Party tried to parachute someone in. So they'll never get her out. So you'd be looking around at people like her who've got a presence, who people know, who may have been involved on either side of politics and now is got away from it. They've got an independent profile.
8: Well, the common denominator there is both sides, both in the two major parties screwed her over, right? And people don't like that, especially in Western Sydney. They're like, hang on a minute, that's not fair. And she cares. She genuinely cares about her community. It is such a shock when people do that, that they're going, hang on a minute, this is what you're supposed to do. This is what an MP's supposed to do. So they'll vote for you.
6: Okay. And look, when that One Nation wave started and we were tracking it here week after week, I was making the point that up till December last year, running as a One Nation candidate in the lower house, you were simply putting your name on the ballot paper and handing out how to vote cards for the Senate battle, which was where they were actually contesting, because in the lower house, they're getting 5-10%. Suddenly, people are looking and seeing they're up to 25%. That's on an average, but in regional areas, it's getting to 30-40%. So I could actually be in the parliament as a One Nation MP.
8: That's
6: and
8: right.
6: These might be people who've been scorned by the National Party or even the Labor Party, and they haven't been able to get in because they're not part of the faction, and they might have a local profile.
8: Or the people that got booted from pre-selection.
6: Yeah, that's right. And so, look, we've had Holly Hughes. Look, Tina McQueen is a former, I think she was a vice president of the Liberal Party in New South Wales, and I think she made a few appearances on Sky. But Holly Hughes is a former senator.
8: Yes.
6: She's got platforms here on Sky News and elsewhere. She's very high profile. She's had a falling out with Angus Taylor. She's not a moderate, and she's had to go to quite lengths today. I'm not a moderate. She's always been in that centre right.
8: Yes.
6: She did support Susan Lee, but you remember, I mean, Malcolm Turnbull's Praetorian Guard was led by some of the more right wing MPs. So these things happen. And she says she's never supported net zero. Remembering Barnaby Joyce signed up to net zero when he's led the National Party,
8: and he backflipped, based on opportunity.
6: Yeah. So Holly Hughes, she was a Liberal senator. She lost her pre-selection, and look, she had some things to say today. She was on the Clinton Maynard show. She went through chapter and verse of her arguing. Look, I'm not a moderate. I'm more aligned with One Nation where my views are today. She's never been, well, she's not a fan of Angus Taylor. They've had a big falling out. But this is a bit of what she had to say. Have a listen to this.
1: You are a very public supporter of Susan Lee, the former leader, and not particularly a supporter of Angus Taylor. Is this a way of getting back at Angus Taylor for Susan Lee, getting the axe?
2: Honestly, I could not care less when it comes to what Angus Taylor does or says or how he leads the party. Good luck to him. You know, he knifed Susan. The result was an absolute whomping defeat in Farrah. I think that shows what a lot of people thought about that. I'm very loyal, and I am a very loyal person. Like, the Liberal Party made from the ticket. I stayed as a shadow minister and campaigned the whole way through. I stayed a member of the party for 7 months after the election. I actually left because I'd spent 2 days at a profound autism symposium, and not one Liberal or Labor, upper or lower, federal or state MP could be bothered to send a note or turn up. And I just thought, that's it, I'm done. I did so much work when I was in the Senate trying to help the families that really need it. And I was proud of the work that I did. And I said that at the time when I was leaving, that I was worried no one would care. And that proved to me that they don't care.
6: Yeah. And look, later on, I'll play you a lot more of that interview, because she went through chapter and verse insisting. And this is what I get a lot of messages of people saying, oh, she's a former politician and she's a moderate. Well, she wasn't a moderate, and she didn't support net zero. Says she fits the One Nation profile.
8: You know what really annoys me is that your identity is based on the faction that you're a part of within a party. And the factions are usually run by lobbyists. So really your identity is attached to a moneymaker, a middleman to big corporate. And that's ridiculous. Look at who they support on different issues. Look at their policy. Look at all the work she had done with NDIS. Look at all the things that they had done, because I guarantee you, all those people that go, she's a moderate, okay, name three things that she did that show that she's a moderate, name three things that show that she's right-wing. It's ridiculous. Look at the policy, right? And we all know she was centre-right, and the hard right are the ones that stabbed her in the back. Right, essentially, and
6: but
8: lost
6: not the moderates.
8: Selection.
6: So that's where people try and work out where the Liberal Party stands. But it's the moderates who are the ones who might just cleave off from the, if the Liberal Party drifts into One Nation. I mean, that's possible, isn't it?
8: Well, it is. And the interesting thing is that the Liberal Party, or Angus right now, or should I say Gus, is trying to regain all the people that went across to One Nation, because I think the Liberal Party went too far left. But how are you going to get those people back when you still have the left in the Liberal Party, right? I think it's glorious to see people choose and change their mind, and I hope Holly runs for a seat in One Nation and that she has a platform to be able to say what she wants, what she stands for, and advocate for the people. She is very good at doing that, and you know, if she's got an opportunity to do it again, then great.
6: All right. I'll ask you another one, because I did say also last week that if these numbers continue and we're going to see a state election in Victoria, state election in New South Wales, if One Nation continues to poll really well and start to deliver seats to people who are running, there are Conservative MPs, Colin Boyce is one, I think, first cab off the rank in Queensland, and others who might think, you know what, I'm not going to be able to win my seat as a Nat. And I've got people telling me that they're going to vote One Nation, so I'll make it easy. I'll just switch to One Nation. And that we may, over the next year, see what happened in the UK with a whole lot of Conservative MPs, including cabinet ministers, are now part of Nigel Farage's thing. So we may see a big number of people
8: I think
6: switching.
8: You will. And because the problem is Liberal Party, all they do is fight each other and have about two issues that they talk about nonstop, instead of actually having a policy platform, instead of a reactive platform, but something of substance and soul to say this is what we stand for and don't budge from it, stick to it. They keep changing, keep backflipping and backstabbing. It's ridiculous.
6: Yeah, so, and then you've got a situation where, from Angus Taylor's point of view, he has to differentiate himself from One Nation, because if people are hearing him say, as we saw last Tuesday night, like Barnaby Joyce and Pauline Hanson say, well, they've just stolen our policies. That if the policies look too much like One Nation's, they're going to go, well, why should we vote for you? We'll vote for them.
8: The thing is, if Angus spent more time designing policy than trying to shaft Susan Lee when she was in power, maybe he could roll out a five-year plan and people would be like, you know what, you are a leader. We really feel confident in your vision. We will come back to you.
6: But at the moment, they like Pauline Hanson. They see her as a leader. They like her.
8: I don't think...
6: Like Barnaby Joyce.
8: I don't. Well, maybe Barnaby a little bit, but I don't think they see Pauline Hanson as a leader. I think they see her as a disruptor, as a change maker. She's not a leader. She's emotionally not as in control in media and things like that. It doesn't mean I think she genuinely believes.
6: I think that's changed. I think that perception's changed.
8: I think leadership, I think you're born with it, to be honest, and you've got it. A lot of men assume they have it and they don't. But I think she's a change maker. I think she's saying what people want to hear. I do think that when she first started out, she had a genuine passion to make a difference. Now, I'm not quite sure. I think it's a bit inflated. I think people are getting a bit hyped up and it's dangerous.
6: 12 to 9. All right, just on one other aspect of all of this, because it is fascinating. Now, I haven't looked at it, but I saw some stories which were linking to a story on the weekend. I think it's a Saturday paper, which is a and this.
8: Oh yes.
6: So this was it's regarded as a left wing paper. We'll put it that way. So the Saturday paper, as I understand it, was talking about a plan which involves Peter Credlin and Brian Loughnane, who's and Tony Abbott to get Tony Abbott back into the parliament.
8: The three amigos.
6: Either into the Senate or potentially find him a lower house seat. Yes. Now,
8: who shall they extract and backstab to get that?
6: Right. So, well, he could get into the lower house by basically just, he has to, in the lower house, he has to win a by-election. So the question is, where would he win a seat?
8: Well, find the safest Liberal seat around and that's what he'll want. That's
6: Alex
8: how we
6: Hawke's seat.
8: Well, there you go. Well, it's not that safe anymore. But they'll probably take it.
6: One Nation would run. One Nation.
8: Or even an independent. But it's like the worst kept secret that Tony Abbott wants to be Prime Minister again. He's doing absolutely everything he can to get there, even if it means destroying the Liberal Party in the meantime.
6: All right. And just on this, I talked earlier, because I just don't know where this is going to go. I don't know. Anyone's got any idea. You've got Labor's down now, primary down below 30% in the last couple of polls, coalition down about 20%. One Nation's getting into the high 20s, even 30%. Greens are still sitting around 12%. You got this fracture.
8: I think Labor will lose a lot.
6: Yeah. All right. So we talked about 5 years from now what the political spectrum will look like. Could you see sometime within the next 5 years a kind of a very public lunch on a weekend? Tony Abbott, Pauline Hanson. They mend the fences over 30 years ago. And he becomes part of One Nation because his views at the moment are almost identically aligned with hers.
8: I think if all the stars are aligned and he knows it's the only way that he could get back into power, he might flatter, manipulate or, you know, and the reality is it's going to be money driven, right? So whoever's paying for the party is the one that dictates the, the decisions.
6: Right. It is fascinating. All right, we'll see how this goes because I think he might be being backed by the same person as backing Pauline Hanson. So that's interesting, isn't it? You think? 10 to 9 now.
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3: 131873 is the number now at 7 minutes to nine. Look, I'll take a quick call from Russell here. Russell, what do you want to say?
4: Yes, just like I'm a centre-left Labor supporter, my question is, I think Labor Party is disciplined and in control. The opposition and One Nation are undisciplined and they fight amongst themselves. So I'm a centre-left Labor supporter and I'm proud of it. And I think the opposition fight too much against themselves. They do not have control of their own emotions.
3: Okay. Look, I appreciate that, Russell, because in the end, what he's saying there is, well, because they've got to sort out who's actually carrying the banner for the Conservative side before they can take on Labor. And at the moment...
5: But the downside of that, and he's 100% correct, but the downside of that is the Labor MPs aren't allowed to have a mind of their own. So if they speak out against anything that their leader says, like look at Ed Husic, when he spoke out, he got dropped from ministry. So, you know, there's punishment if you don't follow the party line, which is, you know, very communist.
3: Yeah. And look, just looking at some of our feedback, I think one of our listeners, I did try to allude to this. Surely you're talking about Gina Rinehart, because Gina Rinehart is publicly backing Pauline Hanson, but she's always been a very strong supporter, certainly in recent years, of Tony Abbott as well.
5: They'll probably want to get rid of Pauline as the leader because she promised Barnaby that role. So then Barney will become leader, and then maybe Tony and Barnaby will work together.
3: Who knows? And look, the other thing also is that, and Tommy says this, and I did allude to it, that he says, I think Pauline Hanson said Tony Abbott was partly responsible for her going to jail.
5: 100% responsible.
3: I think he was driving a lot of those efforts against her.
5: People underestimate that, man.
3: So that they'd have to resolve
5: Dangerous.
3: That.
5: Dangerous.
3: They'd have to resolve that. And look, Greg has sent me this, because you were talking about women.
5: Yes.
3: And the effect of this on women in business. Because that's specifically what you deal with. But you're talking about the effect on all business.
5: Oh, it affects all business. But because I advocate for women, women usually don't know when the budget comes out. They're too busy running families into running their business. But this particular time, they're speaking up, which means they're feeling it.
3: Yeah. And I think I'm right that the last couple of elections, the women have voted the women vote for the left side of politics has been higher than men.
5: Professional women, not small business women.
3: Yeah. Oh, really?
5: Big difference.
3: Yeah. But in this case, if the ones that are...
5: I don't know a woman that runs a small business that's ever voted Labor.
3: Really? Okay. Mm-hmm. All right. Very good. And just let me see here in relation to all of this. Yes, I think we've covered pretty well everything. Oh, yeah, we're talking here about also Jerome Luxalls in Bennelong, Labor MP. He won that seat. I think he's got a margin of a couple of percent, but that's always a seat that's in play. It moves around. One of our listeners saying, well, that's where you could put Tony Abbott, which was, it's John Howard's old seat, but it's changed in demographics.
5: That would be hilarious.
3: Yep. Right. Okay. Very, very good. See, one of our listeners here saying, give Angus Taylor a chance. What we're talking here is a situation where...
5: a chance. Every time he's on the media, he's got a chance and he blows it.
3: Yeah. At the moment, she's got to show people, well, this is why you need to vote for me as opposed to Pauline Hanson. And at the moment, that's a bit of a job. All right, we'll do this soon.
5: Yes.
3: Very good. Amanda Rose at 3:30 to nine right now.
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3: Monday night, lots of feedback. I'll go through all your feedback in just one moment. Interesting, varied feedback we've got on all of that. We're talking tech with Stephen Fenwick in the next hour. And of course, being a Monday, we'll have a bit of entertainment as well. The great Craig Bennett joins us later. But right now, we have the news.
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16: Good evening, I'm Jamil Wills. Opposition leader Angus Taylor says small business will be damaged by Labor's decision to impose a tax on trusts. Trusts will face a 30% tax from mid-2028. This will include discretionary trusts, which are usually established in a will and kick in after the death of a person who created it. Mr. Taylor says the government has not thought the changes through.
17: This is a structure that most small businesses in this country use. Small businesses that are squeezed. This Treasurer hasn't got a clue. This government hasn't got a clue. You know why? Because none of them have ever worked seriously in small businesses. None of them understand it.
16: A number of Labor ministers are travelling overseas this week to discuss security, trade and climate issues. Home Affairs Minister Tony Burke will be in Fiji to attend the Pacific Police Ministers meeting. Trade Minister Don Farrell is in Japan and China to advance economic ties. Energy Minister Chris Bowen will be in Denmark for a meeting of global climate ministers. New South Wales police targeting domestic violence have charged almost 1,000 people in a four-day operation. Around 2,000 charges have been laid. Neighbours have tried to save a man who died in a house fire at Ballarat in Victoria. Nine's Julia Pazzarelli reports.
8: 62-year-old Stephen was inside with his pets when his home went up in flames. Neighbours smashed the windows to try and help get him out, but the smoke was too thick, so they couldn't. Firefighters found him unresponsive inside. They pulled him out of the unit, but couldn't save him. His two dogs did survive and were rescued from the property. Neighbours say Stephen had lived in the unit for more than 10 years and was loved by the community. It's believed the fire started in the bedroom, but investigators are still trying to figure out the cause.
16: WA's police union says it's concerned regional court services will be disrupted due to security resourcing. More than 20 courthouses will be vacated from June due to a shortage of court security. Heavy rain is continuing across Queensland's southeast with flood watches in place. Georgia Kondek reports.
9: A northwest cloud band stretching 4,000 kilometres from Darwin to the east of Melbourne is bringing heavy rainfall. The Weather Bureau has issued flood warnings for rivers including Nerang and Coomera. A large number of roads across the southeast have been closed or impacted by the rain. Motorists are urged to drive safely into conditions. Residents in flash flooding areas are warned to be on alert and prepared. Georgia Kondek, Brisbane.
16: In finance, one Australian dollar buying around 71.5 US cents.
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16: Recalled Blues fullback James Tedesco has fired a warning shot at Sam Walker ahead of his State of Origin debut for Queensland. Tedesco was asked how he's going to feel lining up against his Roosters teammate.
18: Proud of him, but got to go up against him, so can't be too nice. He got to, it'll be a big stage for him. I know he's up for it, but we've got to put some pressure on him as a young half coming into this arena, so I'm sure we'll talk about it a lot.
16: Aussie golfer Cameron Smith has finished in a tie for seventh at the PGA Championship, won by England's Aaron Rye. At the NBA playoffs, Cleveland Cavaliers won their series deciding Game 7 over Detroit Pistons, 125-94. They'll take on the New York Knicks in the Eastern Conference Finals. In the Premier League, Leeds beat Brighton 1-0. That's news and sport.
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22: I gotta tell you, I know nothing about bras. Can't even get that little latch thing on the back. But I do know that La Bra in Allenstown Plaza makes the missus happy. She goes along, they fit her perfectly, and she comes home feeling good. She buys all sorts of things. Lingerie, is that how you say it? 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And while I'll never get that clippy thing on the back, I know that La Bra in Allenstown Plaza makes the wife happy. And happy wife, happy life, eh? Thanks, La Bra Boutique. Are they French?
23: Hi, I'm Normie Rowe. My new theatre show, Normie, The Story So Far, is heading for Rockhampton very soon.

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1: Partly cloudy, slight chance of a shower. Could see a mill in the gauge here and there. 19 overnight before a top of 30 tomorrow for Rockhampton. 28 tomorrow for Yeppoon. Gladstone getting to 29 and Billawheel at 27.
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0: cuts back to John Stanley right across Australia.
1: Good evening, everyone. Welcome along. Welcome to Monday night. We've got a bit coming up. We'll talk tech with Stephen Finney shortly. We've got Craig Bennett joining us later. Tomorrow's headlines, well, a couple of hours from now. We've already alluded to some of the stories that are going to be appearing tomorrow where there does seem to be some pushback coming through, particularly on the capital gains tax changes from within the Labor Party. There are some committees that are looking at this. There's some consultation happening. And so if there's pushback and you're concerned about it, then you should be making your voice heard, because it sounds like there may be some flexibility. And the polls suggest that while they've got the numbers in the Parliament, that might necessarily mean all this stuff's going to go through. So we'll talk about that as we go through. Well, I think we'll be talking about it for some weeks to come, but particularly tonight. Just on the feedback, and Amanda Rose comes in here and usually throws a few grenades around here. We were talking politics. I'll just go through some of them here. We've got a lengthy one here from one of our listeners here who says, why the hell are you hammering the Liberal Party? Labor that's trashing families and their values and the countryside and all the other issues. Well, we spent the first half hour of our news hour talking about all of those issues that have emerged in the last couple of days in particular, particularly in relation to business, tradies and others. And then we looked at the political alignment that's now happening where the what you might call the right-wing vote, the right side of the political spectrum, all of the polling and the last poll we had where there was a test showed that people are voting for One Nation and preferring One Nation to the Liberal Party, and that's the problem they have. So there's no hammering of the Liberal Party. We're simply talking about the battle they face initially to establish themselves as the party to take on the Labor Party, and how that's going to work with One Nation is going to be fascinating to watch in the months ahead. I've got people talking about the Unity Party. Liberal and Labor have had their day. Whether things are going to be, there'll be new party, various parties splintering away. We might be like countries in other parts of the world where they have five or six political parties and you have an election where you need a number of those parties to get together to form a government, something that we've never had here, but it may well be. We had Russell call us also late, who said he was a centre-left caller. We take all views on this program, certainly we're not an echo chamber, but Russell is a Russell who's embarrassed, on behalf of all Russells, because this Russell was saying he's from the centre-left. Also, quite a few of you on Amanda Rose's view on Pauline Hanson, because my view, and it's only really crystallised, I reckon, the last 6 weeks, maybe a couple of months, is that this surge in support for One Nation, and Pauline Hanson is leading all of that, and people do see her as a leader. Now, you mightn't like it, but I've got this one. Amanda's 100% wrong on Pauline Hanson. We see her as a leader, and she'll remain the leader of the party. That's from Lazza. Then I've got Joy, doesn't like what was being said about Angus Taylor earlier. I want her to give Angus Taylor a go. Well, you've got to criticise this, because in the end, we need to have united parties not fighting among themselves. And then, Amanda Rose out of touch if she doesn't, the public see Pauline Hanson as a leader. Think she only thinks a leader must only be the Liberal Party or Labor Party. So that's some of the feedback we've had, and I did say I'd make sure that everyone who had their say got their say. 131 873 is the number now at 11 minutes past nine. Just two other issues, and one of these, in fact, a couple of them do relate to tech, which we'll talk to Stephen Fenwick about shortly. I do seem to have, and I'd love to hear from anyone listening to us, that there are all these ads popping up for these devices that allow you to record. So you can, you know,

0: instead of recording using your phone, these are separate recording devices. But I've just seen, this is a review, it's just popped up on one of, I can't see, if it's either the, whichever newspaper it is, it's, they're talking about something that's the size of a credit card and you stick it in your pocket or maybe back pocket of your jeans, whatever it is, this thing. You can have it in your wallet. Records everything you and everyone says around you. When the recorder comes with the Bluetooth range of your phone, the recorder uploads those recordings via your phone to a cloud service for transcription, which then comes back to the Plaud app on your phone and on the web. And they diarise this and the AI works out, oh, that's different voice speaking. So they say, this person said this, this person said that, you said that. Now, I think when you hear this, and it's costing nearly, it's going to cost over $200, this thing. So you might have this in your wallet or in your pocket, and it just records everything that's said by you and the people around you. And then when you get near your phone, it puts it into your phone and transcribes it. Can you just see the potential there? You've gone over into the corner and you've told someone what you really think about the boss, or wouldn't worry me, there's a few people around here it'd be very dangerous for. But, you know, you suddenly it's in your phone and it might accidentally get into someone else's phone. That could be interesting, couldn't it, really? So it is the size of a credit card. It's called the Plaud. There'll be people now saying, oh, what is it? It's the Plaud Note Pro. It's in Digital Life, which I think might be the Financial Review where they've reviewed this. So PLAUD, Plaud Note Pro. So records everything that everyone's saying. So you can stick it in a bunch of flowers at the dinner table and go away and see what people are thinking about you. 131-873 is the number. And the other one, this isn't to do with tech, but the illegal tobacco market. There's been a hearing today, a parliamentary inquiry. The AFP's been talking about the difficulty they're having in dealing with all of this. They say, and I can't find any more detail than this, they say they're struggling to store the wave of illegal cigarettes and vapes from criminals. They say their secure facilities are at capacity and the high cost of destroying the stuff has become prohibitive. Now, in the case of vapes, apparently it costs $13 a kilogram to destroy the vapes because they require the carriage, cartridge and heating element to be manually dismantled. And then this stuff's got to be either recycled or safely disposed of. And they say that, well, I'm assuming the tobacco is just in storage somewhere. Whether they'd be capable of just burning it, or how would you do this? And they say that 2.66 billion illegal cigarettes have been seized. This is they're saying since 2016, but I imagine that's really been turbocharged lately. And they say there's 510 tons of loose leaf tobacco products. So you think about that. How much is that? Where is it? And surely they can find a way to destroy it. Or maybe the government can have a fire sale and maybe sell it to the people that are going to buy it from the illegal tobacconists and try and undercut the crims. It is an absolute mess, that one. You may have some thoughts on that as well. 131-873 is the number. It's 9:15 right now. I should mention for our Sydney listeners, there's a couple of things happening here which I should let you know about. There was a story, and if you're in Sydney, you'd have heard this afternoon around the northwest of Sydney at Beecroft. There was a stabbing and happened just after 4:30, and there were reports about this through the afternoon. 25-year-old old man stab wounds to his chest. They have actually now arrested a 21-year-old man in relation to that one. And there's also, this is a terrible story. This has only happened in the last couple of hours, this one. This is an alleged domestic violence attack just after 7 o'clock tonight. Raymond Avenue, Campbelltown. If you're in that area, you heard a lot of police presence and a lot of police activity. There was a lot of police, ambulance, paramedics there, a two-story home where footage from the scene showed two cars parked in the driveway and they found the bodies of a woman and two children. So a woman and two children. Man taken into custody at the scene. Police cordoning that area off, and that is a very, very sad story, that one. At 16:09 right now.
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0: 19 minutes past 9, 131873 is the number. Can't we sell the illegal vapes to country where the vapes are legal and make some money from? That's not a bad point there. Send it all back to where it came from. But it is fascinating. If you've got these massive amounts of these cigarettes just sitting in storage. Did they go off? Do cigarettes go off? Is there a use-by date on cigarettes? It's not as though if you smoke it past the use-by date, it's going to be bad for you because it's bad for you regardless. So I don't know. But they're sitting there and the stockpile is growing and it's obviously going to get bigger and bigger. 131873 is our number. We talk tech every Monday night and here he is, the man. Let's go.
8: We're about to hit you with the trick of technology.
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0: Stephen Fennick calling us now, with us now from Tech Guide. 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So if you've got a product, he's got plenty of reviews on there. We're talking about a few things tonight so you can actually get online, have a look at the images of what Stephen's talking about. There'll be reviews on there as well, and you might want to have a personal interaction with him as well. Stephen, good evening.
10: Good day, John. Now, How you doing?
0: I was just talking about this because I know you can record on your phone. You've been able to record for a long time, but this notion of something the size of a credit card that can be so sophisticated and can pick up conversations, the AI can then separate out that different people are saying things. Mm-hmm. It then gives you a transcription.
10: Yeah, I've actually got this product you're talking about. I'm reviewing it myself.
0: And you can sit it in a pocket. It's the size of a credit card.
10: Yep.
0: And I keep thinking about how you do pocket dialing accidentally call someone that maybe it activates. Maybe you spend a few hours, you know, playing golf or at your foot, whatever you're doing, and suddenly you look down and you find your conversations have been transcribed in your phone there. And you wonder about the prospect of something like that just going down the path of
10: Is it like privacy? You think privacy is an issue? I've got this product and I'm reviewing it right now. I've used it. It works really well. It records. So it is the size of a credit card. There's a tiny screen on top of it. And to initiate a recording, you need to press and hold the button for a few seconds. You can't just accidentally bump that. Yep. So it records really well and it then will transcribe what it heard, but then also give an AI summary of what it heard as well. So that's the whole idea of it, is that if you've made – and this thing can record phone calls too, by the way. If it's on the back of your phone, it can record phone calls.
0: Because what I see here is that what it does, it doesn't just transcribe everything it hears. It then separates it out and says, this person said that, that. So you're actually hearing different
10: voices.
0: You can hear
10: multiple speakers, that's right.
0: So that I'm not sure. We don't have much privacy left anymore, do we really?
10: Like I said to you off air, if you really wanted a secret squirrel record someone, you can just put your phone on record and put it in your pocket. And that would work in exactly the same way.
0: But I'm talking about something where it's so small. Forget it's even there, and maybe it can be an absolute disaster. 131873. I've got one other to throw at you without notice.
10: Yep.
0: There was a story this morning because it's Made in Australia Week, and so the Prime Minister's talked about, you know, maybe even being able to make cars in Australia. Now, I've had this conversation with Trent Nikolich on a number of occasions. Robotics have come to a point where there are factories in China where they run 24 hours a day, and there's only just someone sitting there
10: hardly anyone inside.
0: On a keyboard. So
10: the Tesla factories like that too. I've been to the Tesla factory in California,
0: So the labour cost thing mightn't be as important as it was, but then you talk about if you're going to make cars, you need to have some sort of capacity to export because we're a very small market. But with robotics, I think we make electric garbage trucks. We make those small delivery trucks. We make big Mack trucks too here. Mm-hmm. We make ferries. And I see today there's an electric ferry being trialled. And it's actually being made here and designed here. Okay. So we can make things.
10: Yeah.
0: But the question, and we kind of almost given up, haven't we?
10: Yeah. Well, there's a one Aussie company, Rode, you know, the audio company. They make microphones and roadcasters. They're based in Silverwater. And that's where their factory is. They make everything here in Sydney. All their products ship around the world.
0: Yep, they do, and you see those everywhere. So I'm just wondering, because we do seem to give up and say we can't make things anymore, and if we come up with a good product...
10: Yeah, but you've got to give people incentive, mate, to do that, but these new changes to the capital gains tax, it's just really... Australia's not really a place people are going to invest in, unfortunately.
0: Yep. All right.
10: And you've seen all the social media posts with Albo in them.
0: Yep. Well, we're going to talk about those after 11 o'clock because seems to be biting, so we'll see what comes of all of that as well. 131873 is the number at 24 minutes past nine. Now, you're reviewing a set of headphones. Let me just ask you about headphones because you can get online. I bought I think they were $50, and they're Tozo, T-O-Z-O. Yep. I don't know where they come from. But they're pretty good. They connect with Bluetooth. I can watch them when I'm at the gym comically or at home if I want to watch the television. And they're very soft and they work well.
10: Yep.
0: And then I've got a pair of Sennheisers that cost about $400.
10: Yep.
0: They don't seem to be much different. So, you know, for me and for most of us, what's the value of spending a lot of money on very expensive headphones?
10: It's quality that you're paying for. So it's the when you mentioned Sennheiser, you know, Bose, Sony, they're the brands that have the high tech, really amazing components and the drivers and the.
0: What if they don't sound much better?
10: That's I think everyone's ears are different.
0: Mm.
10: What sounds good to me may not sound good to you, and that's the thing. A lot of things like that are subjective, but. In general, you find that those are the audiophiles who have the ears that can hear the good sound normally go for those more expensive brands. It's you're right. If you think, well, if I can pay $50 and have earphones that I think sound good, then great.
0: Mm.
11: But others who maybe demand a bit more quality, they want to have that better experience, and that's why they pay. The ones I wrote about on Tech Guide were from JBL. They're sort of in, they're
0: well, this is some new headphones from JBL. I don't know. I don't see.
11: They're affordable. Yeah, they're $199. There's there's on ear ones. So the 680s, I think they're called.
0: Mm-hmm.
11: And there's the over ear. So the big ear cups that go over your ear. They're the 780s. I think they're called. And they've got noise cancelling as well. And then there's the on-ear ones that the ear cup sits on top of your ear, so they're slightly smaller. They're $199. So the bigger ones are $249 and $199, and they give active noise cancellation, great JBL sound quality without breaking the bank. They're kind of your mid-tier earphones.
0: I'd okay, all right. Yeah. So these are JBL Live.
11: Yes.
0: And you've reviewed them there.
11: They're
0: there's
11: on
0: a whole range of them there. So, yeah.
11: But and the thing with them, they come in a whole range of colours too. Mm. So they're meant to be used every day. There's blue and green and all these really bold colours, red, and it's really nice. Yeah.
0: Are there cardinal and myrtle ones? That's the main thing.
11: Yeah, well, I might get a red and green pair. That'd be a good idea.
0: They probably can. You can, because it's not a combination you see in a lot of places, which does make it unique.
11: Yeah.
0: So, all right, so that's that one. Then the other one I see you're talking about here is a campaign from Optus. So ultimately, we talk about trust.
11: Mm.
0: So Optus has had a couple of big setbacks.
11: They have, yeah.
0: Their slogan for as long as I can remember is yes.
11: Yep.
0: Now, that, as I recall, goes all the way back to when Optus was able to offer you a service at home. Your home phone could be switched to Optus.
11: Yep.
0: And you were given the chance.
11: Because they competed then with Telstra, yeah.
0: And what they asked you to do, I think they sent everyone a thing and you had to say yes or no.
11: Yes, right.
0: And so yes was actually the slogan to say, yes, I want to switch to Telstra.
11: Correct.
0: And they kept it. Oh, no, switch to Optus. So now they're saying with this new campaign, we're on it.
11: We're on it.
0: So they're saying, well, we're aware that we stuffed up.
11: Yeah.
0: And they're saying we're honest.
11: So it's kind of not quite the apology tour. It's the sort of the restore confidence tour. And this is obviously after the 000 outage that we heard of last year. And remember a couple of years ago they had the data breach and then they had the massive outage. Remember that huge outage they had that lasted 14 hours? That was under Kelly Bayer-Rosmar, and she resigned. Stephen Roux comes in, ex-CEO of the NBN and ex-chairman of the Melbourne Storm too, Stephen Roux.
0: Mm.
11: And he comes in, and a couple of months later, the 000 outage happens. And he was a guy who had a bit of work to do to restore Optus to its greater glory. And then the 000 outage hits, and I think he handled it pretty well. He's a wartime consigliere. He was in there sort of fighting the fight, got him through that. And now this campaign is now designed to bring back confidence to the brand. And also they said, well, you know what, this shouldn't have happened. You read, there's an open letter that I've published on my story as well, and there's all these core new tenants they've got now where, you know, 000 checks and all these things to keep customers safe and to ensure they get human support when they need it as well. So it is, I think, they're them sort of saying, look, here we are. We know we stuffed up, but we were a better company for it.
0: I'd love to hear from people who were with Optus or have switched to Optus. I've got a friend who's with Optus, and he's happy with it. I was with Optus years ago. They were okay.
11: Yeah.
0: But if I was going to make a decision to switch to Optus, the first thing I'd do, and I reckon maybe our listeners will tell me, the first thing I'd do is I'd get my iPad out. I'm using it now. Bang, bang, bang.
11: Yeah.
0: And I work out what I need, and I'd put it in, and I'd see how much I'm going to be paying at Optus, Telstra, Vodafone, and then I go through the others.
11: They'll
0: Isn't that your first decision?
11: Absolutely. But you know what? Ironically, the morning that I wrote that story on Tech Guide about the We're On It campaign, a couple of hours earlier, there was a report from Open Signal that rated all the telcos in terms of reliability, coverage. Optus won the lot. Optus won best reliability overall for download speeds and upload speeds and all of that. Telstra got their best coverage award, but Optus were the clear winner in this report. So in terms of the actual network and the speeds and what it does, they're actually doing really well.
0: But you're aware that most of our listeners, they care about how much they're paying.
11: Of course.
0: And so, of course, I'm assuming that Optus would have good deals because in this situation, you're trying to win people back.
11: Yeah. Well, they're pretty aggressive and competitive. Like, for example, whenever there's new, I can remember every time, like, say, a new iPhone comes out or a new Samsung phone comes out, Optus are pretty aggressive in their pricing. They want to win customers over, and they've succeeded many times in the past, and this year I don't think it'll be any exception. I think once the big iPhone launch this year, you know, especially with the rumours of the folding phone and all that, I think Optus is going to go out hard with that one.
0: Yep. Now, one of our listeners is sending me here a note, and I don't know which part of Australia they're in, because in the metropolitan areas is a different situation. But if you drive, I use Telstra, and for our listeners outside Greater Sydney, you go an hour and a half to 2 hours north of Sydney on the M1, and you can get, there are three or four spots where your phone drops out. Yeah. And that should not be happening with Telstra on the M1, but it does. So this is the question. Can you please ask when's Optus and Telstra going to use Starlink to get 100% coverage of Australia, which they advertised a couple of years ago?
11: Yeah, Telstra has already begun messaging with Starlink. So you can message anywhere in Australia with as long as your plan is activated to allow that. Mm. So if you're in the middle of nowhere, you want to send a text message, you can do that. Optus, I believe it's going to be later this year that they'll have the messaging. Vodafone, who knows, maybe later this year, early next year. But it'll eventually be, and I think we're some years away from it, but then being calls and data from anywhere. So that'll take some time. But Telstra, you can message anywhere right now with anywhere in Australia.
0: Yeah, so look, there's...
11: Optus later this year, I'd say.
0: There's no name here, it just says cheers. So you want to send this... Are you asking about a specific area? Are you asking about calls? Because obviously people want to...
11: Won't be calls just yet. We're a couple of years at least away from calls via satellite.
0: Yeah, see, if you're driving, if you are driving...
11: Oh, yeah, I know, that's great.
0: And you're feeling a bit isolated. This is when you want to talk to someone.
11: Absolutely.
0: And it can be very frustrating.
11: And you know what? It's coming. It's just taking a bit of time because the coverage from Starlink and soon to be you got to remember Project Kuiper, which is Amazon's Starlink. Mm. That's going to be part of the NBN from next month. So they're in the picture too. So whether maybe Vodafone might do a deal with them, I'm pretty sure Optus has already done a deal with Starlink. So, yeah, I think that's the next frontier is that you got to remember the land mass of Australia is so big. The cellular networks, while they cover, they say 99.8% coverage for where we live, the actual size of Australia, we only cover like 35% of the land mass of Australia.
0: Yeah, and the reality, of course, is you look at countries where there's the population's much bigger.
11: Yeah, denser too. Yeah.
0: So the idea of putting... Big, a lot of infrastructure and towers in an area where you're only servicing a relatively small number of people.
11: Yeah.
0: That's where the beam cutters come in.
11: Might not be cost effective. Yeah,
0: yeah. Yeah. Actually, you know what? The thing about that is, what would be good is if we could sort it out if you had a publicly owned telco that would then actually go and look after that as a community service.
11: Maybe.
0: So imagine if we had one of those ones, a publicly owned telco that could have done the old...
11: Yes, I see where you're going with that. Yeah.
0: A bit like when people say, imagine if we had a government-owned bank that could actually maybe provide some leadership on interest rates.
11: Imagine that.
0: Would have been a great idea.
11: Imagine that.
0: Anyway, let's come back in a moment because you have got another... Every week, this is another development on TVs.
11: Oh, yeah.
0: And the way they produce that picture in the TVs. So strap yourselves in at 25 minutes to 10.
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0: Now, we've got that 22 minutes to 10. Just on headphones, you've got some support here in relation to headphones saying, let me see, it is worth spending more on headphones. People over 50, we've lost such a high percentage of our hearing, it's hard to justify more expensive headphones as we cannot tell such a big difference. So what he's saying is, he's backing me in the sense saying once you get past a certain age, you probably can't tell the difference. If you're younger, then... there's a couple here. I live in Hornsby, one of our listeners to the north of Sydney, saying that there's no Vodafone coverage at the end of Florence Street. So that's a specific street, and that's in Hornsby. Well, you'd want coverage there. Let me just go through these. Yep. Then I've got Brad. He travels five nights a week for work, I'm assuming up and down the M1 between Gold Coast and Sydney. He has in his truck a Starlink Mini that he uses out of his caravan and basically uses Wi-Fi calling because there are so many dropouts on the M1. Now, that should not be the case on the M1. Yep. And Russ asks, why does Vietnam have better cell phone coverage than Australia?
10: Well, it's a fraction the size of Australia to begin with, so easier to give coverage to a small country than a massive country like Australia.
0: Which is the point we were raising earlier. Yeah. All right, and then someone's saying here, I was actually saying this in jest, we did have a government-owned bank and telco, but they were hopelessly bloated, expensive and beholden to the union movement. We've now got a competitive market and innovation. Look, that is true, but I do think there are those who argue in relation to... particularly with the banks, we had all the banks were private but one, and then we had the state banks, which we know ended up being disasters in terms of some of them, particularly in Victoria. Mm-hmm. But if you've got a government bank, the government can then perhaps do something about interest rates and the like. So anyway, we've got a competitive market in innovation. There you go, and. Tell me the blue bubble versus green bubble dilemma is being solved in the current release of iOS. What are your thoughts? So if you're using text messages on iPhones, sometimes your text messages go as blue and sometimes they go as green. When they're blue, it's because they're
10: iMessages.
0: They're iMessages.
10: iPhone to iPhone.
0: And the green ones are the text messages.
11: From Android.
0: So this caller is suggesting, or texter, is it being solved in the current release of iOS?
11: No, it's actually, you know what, Apple actually joined in the RCS, which is Rich Communication Services, that Google's already a part of. So in the US, I think that some telcos have got it. It's the telcos, I understand, that aren't putting it through. So Apple are allowing them to do it. It's the telcos that are the holdups with it. So, okay. You know, because it's not just the colours green and blue. It's also security. Like between iMessages, the blue ones are secure end-to-end. A message from an iPhone to an Android phone is not. And even when you send, say you're an iPhone user, send me a photo on Android, that also compresses the hell out of the image and then it's rubbish when you get it. So that's why WhatsApp and all these other messaging apps are so popular, because you can get no matter what you're using, you've got good quality all the way. So I think it's more a security issue, and also too, you know, you get the read receipts, and like you do with iMessage, you know when someone's read it, you know if they're writing you a message back and all those sorts of things.
0: Okay, just so if people hearing this don't quite know what we're talking about, and I'm still a bit befuddled by it all, but I've got an iPhone here.
11: Yep.
0: Sometimes when I look at the message trail with some people, I'll find that only the blue ones appear, and they've been sending me messages, but it's only my responses that are there as opposed to theirs. So sometimes it's green, sometimes it's blue, sometimes the green ones aren't there because they're text messages as opposed, and then I'm worrying whether the ones I send are going to them. So that's what we're talking about here.
11: Yeah. So what happens there, like I do this with my family, like all my family's on iPhones, but I'm on Android at the moment because I review all different phones. Whenever we send a group text, I'll get a message on my own. The rest will get it in the message. So I get my own single message that I've got to reply to. So that's why we set up a WhatsApp group. just solves all the problems.
0: Yeah. And this one is, again, a lot of people travel up and down the highway. This is the Hume Highway to the south of Sydney to Melbourne, 5 nights a week, another listener. So many black spots on a major national highway. They're using Belong and Boost. Belong uses almost all the Telstra network, but Boost is owned by Telstra and actually uses the whole Telstra network. So Boost
11: 5G
0: is
11: as well.
0: Exactly the same.
11: Yep.
0: Telstra should not have black spots on the main highways.
11: Yep. Agreed. I think that between all the telcos, you don't reckon they could have patched that up? They know where the road is. Fix it up.
0: I don't know. I know we're a big country, but these are the main thoroughfares in our city at 17 minutes to 10. Now, this latest TV, can you just explain? Because if you go to you go along and you see a Hisense TV.
11: Yep.
0: And a Samsung TV.
11: Yep.
0: If they've got exactly the same technology and exactly the same size, but the Hisense is cheaper.
11: Yep.
0: All right. So is the Hisense going to look as good as the Samsung?
11: Well, they don't have exactly the same technology. They've got similar technology. Mm. So I've written about, there's two stories I wrote on Tech Guide today. One was a Hisense TV review, and that was the mini LED RGB TV. Mm. So that's their... The backlight is not just one colour. The backlight has red, green and blue cells in the mini LED. So they're creating the colour and the backlight at the same time. So more accurate colour, better control, but it's mini LED. So slightly bigger lights that they use. Samsung, on the other hand, use micro RGB, which is like each cell is like 1/40th the size of a mini LED. And each has a red, green and blue cell individually controlled, just like the Hisense. So they're slightly different in the size and the way that they're controlled. Mm. But the result, I've got to say, the Hisense TV, stunning. Really amazing colour volume and just colour fidelity, really just so real looking. It's everything so natural and clear. So it's no greater resolution, still 4K, but just the quality of the picture and the fullness of the colour is really noticeable. And in the Samsung story that I wrote, I went along to a tech briefing. They had their picture quality engineers in Australia to talk about how micro RGB works. Mm-hmm. And you can see in that story, I was allowed to take pictures with their Neo QLED, which was their flagship TV last year. next to their micro RGB TV, which is this year's flagship, you see the difference. The colours just pop, the red are reds and green are greens, and it really, you can tell the colour fidelity and the sheer fullness of the colour is really noticeable.
0: Because you get that I'm looking for value for our listeners here, and so yeah. I'm always intrigued because I'm thinking, okay, Hisense is now a very good brand.
11: Yep.
0: Samsung sits next to it. Mm-hmm. They're almost identical. Yeah. You're telling me the picture's fantastic, but you're going to pay a lot less for the Hisense than the
11: Samsung, that's the thing,
0: aren't you?
11: Though. Yeah, you will, but Samsung and Hisense, for that matter, they have two flagship ranges of the RGB TV. So Samsung has their R95 series, and then they've got their R85 series. Use the same technology, not quite as many features, but still has the micro RGB, and as does Hisense. Oh, what I reviewed was the UR9, which is the top of the line, but they also have a UR8 that also uses mini LED RGB. Mm. And is more within reach of the customers. So they've given customers an option. If you want to spend a bit more, like the headphones, if you want to spend a bit more, get a better experience, there's that product for you, but they also have the secondary tier as well.
0: I'm going to have a listener now tell me that once you get over 50, your eyesight's not as good, so it doesn't
11: You need a 100-inch TV then.
0: Really?
11: Yeah.
0: Okay.
11: Go 100.
0: Fantastic. 1-3-1-8-7-3, of course, is our number. They do push. That's one of the things you do here in the lead-up to Origin, because I mentioned at the beginning of the program, Origin Bingo, where there's 10 days to go. There's not really much to say, so all of these stories appear, and then you can play cliche bingo, nine sleeps to go, I can't wait. And I just, we have all the screens up here.
11: Yep.
0: I just noticed a couple of cliches, the furnace of origin, and then, of course, the cauldron. Cool. So, yep. There's so many fantastic cliches when it comes to state of origin. So, I might ask you about that.
11: So, what do you do? Are you got the night off next?
0: We're on as soon as origin.
11: Oh, you're on as soon as it finishes.
0: We'll be on straight up.
11: So, you can't be out there and then just rush in, can you? You're going to have to watch it here.
0: I'll listen to it with the picture and then see what happens.
11: It's
0: state versus state and mate versus mate.
11: Who do you reckon's going to win, mate? What's your tip?
0: Don't know.
11: What do you think of the teams? New South Wales, interesting selections there.
0: Let's talk about it in a moment, all right?
11: Yeah.
0: And I know people, when we start talking sport here,
11: we're allowed.
0: There's a couple of people do want me to talk about sport. So you know what?
11: Yeah.
0: I will
11: in
0: a moment at 12 to 10.
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6: Right, 131873 is the number. We're talking tech here with Stephen Fenwick. Look, there's a few messages coming through. Travelling around Parkes to Junee. So this is in Western New South Wales. Mm-hmm. I'm with Telstra. My wife's with Kogan listening to us. I'm having dropouts with one bar. She's okay with 2 to 3 bars. So if he's with Telstra, Kogan would be with Optus.
7: Vodafone.
6: Oh, Vodafone.
7: Yes,
6: okay.
7: Vodafone. I was going to say, Vodafone's country coverage has increased by 50%.
6: All right. Yeah. Really?
7: They've got a big campaign now with their comedian Ali Wong. Have you seen that? Mm-hmm. The Asian comedian wearing the red outfits?
6: Yep.
7: Yeah, they're pretty cool.
6: Okay. Then I've got Steve, who says, a big compliment for Telstra. They've fixed up the black spots along the Newell Highway between Narrabri and Coonabarabran.
7: You know what? As we know, the squeaky wheel gets the oil, mate. You know, if we can pinpoint where the black spots are, they can patch them up.
6: Margaret, I had a recent update on my Motorola phone. Now when I go to use contacts, I receive a message. Will I allow contacts to send me notifications, allow or disallow?
7: Yeah,
6: don't
7: allow.
6: Answer us. I'm not sure what it's meant.
7: Hit allow. It's like if there's someone messages you, it'll come from your contacts. Yeah.
6: Okay, so...
7: allow that.
6: Yeah, will I allow contacts to send me notifications,
7: yes,
6: allow or disallow?
7: Hit allow.
6: Okay. All right. Security updates operating from July 1. So that's what she's saying there.
7: Yep.
6: So that's okay with that one. What's the satellite service where your iPhone can switch automatically?

0: automatically to allow you to send and receive text when you're in the bush?
1: Yes, that's emergency SOS, that's okay. called. Yeah, so that can happen.
0: Does it do it automatically?
1: You need to sort of, the phone will tell you where to aim it, and it also, that is also done through a third party as well.
0: Okay.
1: It's not done. You're not ringing 000. That's done through a third party that then gets in contact with 000.
0: Okay. So.
1: And so does Samsung phone too.
0: What does she need to do then?
1: Well, you need to have an iPhone 15 and later.
0: Mm.
1: And then if you are in, you'll see if you are not in a coverage area and you need to send a message, you'll see a little picture of a satellite and then just start a message. So it'll say, it'll give you the option, emergency SOS.
0: It's got to be iPhone 15 or later.
1: Or a Samsung 23 or later.
0: Okay, so she's saying, does it do it automatically? But you're saying if you've got that phone.
1: If you got reception, you can send a reception. If you're not in a reception area, then you'll see the little SOS sign on top of your phone and a little picture of a satellite. That's when you can use that that service.
0: Brett's saying, I'm getting a monthly charge on my bank account from Google for $14. I must have purchased something previously. Can't remember what. The phone number doesn't work for Google. I've told the bank, doesn't seem to stop. What can I do?
1: Could be a Google work account. You know, if you've got Gmail and like an account with Google. Go in, log into your Google account. Go onto a browser, log into Google and check your accounts.
0: He's tried to ring the number.
1: Best to go online. Go to a browser, log into your Google account and just check your information. Check your account details and you'll see what you're paying for.
0: If there's nothing there.
1: I subscribe to Google services.
0: So if there's nothing there, should he tell the bank to block that?
1: Absolutely,
0: payment or something?
1: You should be able to do that.
0: Okay, all right. Let's see. So here we go, praying on the elderly. We've got a run out on old phones that are newer than your really old phone can call 000. So I think that's just coming.
1: I think older phones that were having the dramas, I think they're implying that if you got an old phone, they're trying to move you into a newer phone. But it's for your own safety.
0: Like Margaret says, I'm sending some messages. It means I won't receive a reply. That was the lady who's talking about the
1: All right. Usually you're fine. Like there is issues if you've just switched from iPhone to Android and you haven't switched off iMessage properly. Your messages can bounce around. Like it's happened to me when I switch over to review an Android phone.
0: Yep.
1: But I know what I need to do.
0: Listener here is in China listening to us on an app on the phone, so they're able to listen there. So I think we've covered all of that. I think there is an issue with those black spots.
1: Absolutely. Of course.
0: But if they can, they do seem to be being fixed, but not quickly enough.
1: Well, you'd think along the main highways, the most often used highways, that there'd be 100% coverage along the way. And between the three telcos, they should get together and say, well, we'll fix this one up, you fix this one up, and we'll share resources.
0: Okay. I'll ask you an honest question at 5.5 minutes to 10, because we're and we do.
1: So weren't your other questions honest before now, mate? Or?
0: I'll ask it. Everything's honest.
1: Everything's honest. But you're an honest man, mate.
0: But look, we've been talking to people. We do OnlyFans every Friday night. We talk to fans of rugby league and fandom. So I'm interested in your case.
1: Yes.
0: You're a South fan.
1: Of course.
0: Latrell Mitchell's not playing in Origin.
1: Yeah.
0: Would you be quietly happy about that? Because he then can't get injured.
1: Yeah that's
0: Is
1: true.
0: Is it your priority, him playing for Souths?
1: Of course. But I think the fact that he played last week, like he was injured the week before, came back for the game against the Dolphins, hurt himself again, put himself out of Origin. He could have easily had the Dolphins game off and still got picked, I reckon.
0: Do you understand what I'm saying?
1: Well, you know what? Campbell Graham, I think, deserved a spot. Keon Kalamatangi, I think, deserved a run too in the squad. I'm glad they're going to be playing for Souths, of course. But they deserve to play for New South Wales. Like, I don't begrudge them that.
0: Yep. Yeah. Okay. All right. 131873, black spots frequently between Mullumbimby and Ballina. So we're hearing a lot about this. So
1: I think there's even an online register where you can talk to the telcos about their black spots.
0: What is interesting
1: there
0: is...
1: You can report them. Yeah.
0: Well, I talk about the ones on the M1 all the time. I mentioned it here. Yeah. I talk to my mates. I've never actually gone on and said, hey, this is a problem here. Maybe if I did it and more of us did it, it might
1: I think
0: improve.
1: The individual telcos on their websites have where you can report the black spots.
0: Okay.
1: Yeah.
0: All right. Everything we've talked about tonight, and if you want to take any of this up with Stephen and follow any of it up, you can get on that website, which is techguide.com.au.
1: That's the one.
0: But a week from now, we might throw in, we'll do an audit of all the cliches by next Monday. It'll be coming out of our ears.
1: Yeah, absolutely.
0: It'll be only three sleeps to go.
1: That's it.
0: Two sleeps, Monday, Tuesday. Yeah,
1: that's
0: two sleeps to go.
1: Mate. It's massive.
0: At 3.5 minutes to 10.
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0: We have the news coming up at 10 o'clock. We've got the Brain Game. And, of course, in the next hour, we do have the wonderful Craig Bennett with his entertainment report. But news is up next.
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2: Good evening, I'm Jamel Wells. A woman and two children are thought to be victims of a fatal domestic violence attack in Sydney's southwest. Police responding to a 000 call from a Campbelltown house found the bodies inside just before eight. A 47-year-old man in the house has been arrested. A crime scene has been set up. A number of flood rescues are underway in the Newmanbar Valley region near the New South Wales-Queensland border. Several residents and their pets have been rescued, with some rescued from cars trapped in floodwater. Heavy rain continues to impact the area. Deputy Liberal leader Jane Hume says she can't understand people who switch political allegiances. The Liberals and broader coalition is being pummeled in the polls as One Nation eats into the party's vote. It's understood a number of sitting Liberal and National MPs may consider switching to its rival. Senator Hume says it's disrespectful.
3: I don't understand people that can change political parties. I really don't. It's like changing football teams to me. I joined the Liberal Party because I believe in freedom and personal opportunity and reward for effort. And the idea that you'd somehow change parties is just anathema to me.
2: Students are being fined for catching public transport in Western Australia despite it being free. Jamie Smith reports.
4: Since February 2024, over 8,200 students have been slapped with a $100 fine for not tapping their Smart Rider cards. It totals more than $820,000. Free public transport for students was extended in this month's state budget as a major cost of living relief. The opposition says under the measures, the students shouldn't have been fined. The state government says the Public Transport Authority is working with schools to ensure students are using their Smart Riders. Jamie Smith, Perth.
2: New data shows an increase in money being directed to women and girls sport in Australia. More than 84,000 donors pledged funds support through the Australian Sports Foundation last year. Chief Executive Gerald Retcher says there's been a powerful shift.
5: 3 years ago, the ASF was raising around $6.6 million annually for women and girls in sport, and that figure has this year reached $22.8 million. And we know that programs like the Confident Girls Foundation.
2: In finance, one Australian dollar buying around 71.4 US cents.
1: Denture Solutions. 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
2: Collingwood champion Scott Pendlebury has been joined by fellow members of the 400 Club ahead of his milestone game on Saturday at the MCG. Kevin Bartlett, Michael Tuck, Dustin Fletcher, Brent Harvey and Sean Burgoyne joined the 38-year-old ahead of the record-breaking match. Recalled Blues fullback James Tedesco admits he thought his time in State of Origin was over. The 33-year-old edged out incumbent Dylan Edwards for next week's series opener. Tedesco has given an insight into his fight back into the Origin arena.
6: He's been an amazing player for a long time now, so I accepted that that jersey was gone, and I didn't know if I'd ever get it back, but I just kept sort of my head down and kept playing the footy that I wanted to play.
2: Yannick Sinner has become the first Italian man to win the Italian Open in 50 years. English golfer Aaron Rye has won the PGA Championship. And just recapping our top story, a woman and two children are thought to be victims of a fatal domestic violence attack in Sydney's southwest. That's the latest news and sport.
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0: everyone. Welcome along. It is 8 minutes past 10 here on this Monday night. In this hour, I just want to just revisit this question of people joining the One Nation Party and whether indeed it's okay to switch political parties. Do you put it on the same level as, for instance, switching your allegiance to a football team? So I find that comparison quite intriguing. So you may have some thoughts on that. We'll deal with that in just a moment, and we'll also have the great Craig Bennett joining us for his weekly look at the world of entertainment. There is this awful story which has happened at Campbelltown in Sydney earlier this evening, where there has been the discovery of three bodies in a home in Sydney's southwest, and this all happened at Raymond Avenue, Campbelltown. There was a call. This happened just a couple of hours ago. And they went into the home, found the bodies of two children and a woman inside. Crime scene has been established, and they are now looking for more information. A man has been arrested. The police are going to be talking a bit more about this in about 20 minutes, so we'll bring you any information on that front when we wrap up the news of the day. But it's a very, very sad story. And for those of you who are in that area, you may have heard a lot of activity. That is unfortunate, the explanation for what you may have heard earlier this evening. 131873 is our number. We've got the Brain Game, we've got Craig Bennett, and we're right now going to do this.
1: Now it's time for John Stanley's Brain Game. Call now, 131873.
0: Yes, now prize on the Monday night is for our friends at Craft Cartel, craftcartel.com.au. 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They're a family-owned independent craft beer supplier. And the top 10 tinnies pack that we have is our Monday night prize. It's a sample from all the great craft breweries around the country. It is in a beautiful presentation box, and it does come complete with tasting notes. All you have to do to win that prize and the John Stanley Mr. Magoo mug is answer this question. And this is a kind of a who am I question. It does go back a fair way, because we are now starting to talk about State of Origin with about 10 days to go and the usual lead up to State of Origin. So if we go all the way back to 1980, the very first State of Origin match, it was seen as a kind of an experiment, because most of the Queensland players were playing in the Sydney competition, and suddenly these players were playing for Queensland in State of Origin. And it was seen as an experiment, maybe even a bit of novelty. And there was a writer in the Sydney Daily Mirror, which was an afternoon newspaper. It's now kind of part of the Telegraph. But in the Daily Mirror, the afternoon newspaper, this high-profile sports writer wrote, quote, "It's a phony phenomenon." And he wrote, quote, "To the Queensland hillbillies in Premier Joe's banana land, to those in Queensland it might be a big deal, but to those in the land of the living, it's just another match without meaning." Now, those words, hillbillies, banana land, phony phenomenon, all of that was used as inspiration. And, of course, the rest was history. So I want you to tell me who that was. He was a high-profile sports writer. He was writing in the Daily Mirror. He was well known then as a sports reporter, sports presenter. He'd done some radio, very high profile on TV, but he'd then really carve out a big career on radio, this fellow. Over the next 20 years, he was sacked on a number of occasions from radio jobs because he was seen to have gone too far in comments he made. And he was also famously in the early 90s involved in a very, very famous on-air TV fight. So that should tell you who it is, this fellow. He's no longer with us. Very, very entertaining man, but he always liked stirring the pot. He certainly stirred the pot back then when he called it a phony phenomenon and called the Queenslanders hillbillies. So you tell me who this famous pot stirrer was. First person to call through with his name, you win the prize tonight at 12 minutes past 10. Oh.

0: Yes, Dave. Who was it?
1: Yeah, hello, John. It was crazy Ron Casey.
0: It was, yes, look, Ron Casey, very controversial figure. He'd been doing sport on TV, done a bit of radio, and then, of course, he became a talkback host, and then we know about what happened on the midday show with the great Normie Rowe. But you always wonder whether Ron had his tongue firmly in his cheek. He knew how to stir the pot, and stirring the pot he did, and all those comments are there. I think the great Bob Fulton as well was very critical of the concept of state of origin, but that was what motivated the Queenslanders and probably still does. Well done, mate. You hang on there because we are going to send you that fantastic prize for the Brain Game, the top 10 tennis pack from Kraft Cartel. It's coming in the presentation box to you, and if you go have a look at their website, craftcartel.com.au, I say this every Monday night, wherever you're listening, you might be listening on the app, smart speaker, 4BC, wherever you're listening, 2LT, 2CC, just go on the website. If you haven't bought before, just go to craftcartel.com.au/, just put in 2GB, get yourself $15 off your first purchase. You're also getting the John Stanley Mr. Magoo mug. Russ just reminds me, I think Ron Casey was having a go at Nokia and said it was Japanese. I think he might have actually done it on this radio network. We might even have that one day. We might have been able to play that one day. And I think he was a great man, lovely man. Very, very lovely man, Ron, off air. And I got to know him a little bit in the final few years of his life. But we have got a big anniversary coming up later in the year. He, I'm sure, is going to feature. At 10:15 now.
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2: 17 minutes past 10, yes, lots of feedback and memories of Ron Casey. Now, interestingly, because Ron Casey was a high-profile sports presenter who was also involved in the sport of boxing, and there was another Ron Casey who was a sports presenter on television in Melbourne. Sometimes these do get intertwined, but he was involved in boxing in particular, and then he was a sports presenter, and then he became a talkback host, and there's a lot of controversy associated with that as well. But generally, he would say things to stir the pot, Ron Casey, and we might try and bring back some Ron Casey in the weeks ahead when we do our Wednesday night nostalgia section. 131873 is the number. In our news hour tonight, we were examining this this battle between particularly the Liberal Party and One Nation to be the prominent part of the opposition. The opposition leader is Angus Taylor. He's got a poll which came out over the weekend showing he's actually now the preferred Prime Minister ahead of Anthony Albanese. But in terms of primary votes, Liberal Party's still a long way behind One Nation. Their numbers continue to rise and they continue to recruit new members. They've got a new MP coming into the federal parliament from Farrer. And then you've got a couple of Liberals over the weekend that announced that they are going to join the One Nation party. Tina McQueen, who was a Liberal vice president, very much a backroom operator. She made occasional appearances on Sky News. And then you've got Holly Hughes, who was a former senator. She has had a very big national profile. And she's announced that having left politics and she's running a pub, but that she's joined One Nation. And immediately she's been criticised as someone who was supportive of net zero and part of the moderates in the Liberal Party. She's insisted that she's never been a moderate. She was on the Drive Time show this afternoon, and this is part of the flavour of where we're going with all of this. She was on with Clinton Maynard this afternoon talking about whether she's a moderate, saying she's never been a moderate, saying that she's always been quite conservative, saying that she hasn't made up her mind whether she's going to try to get into the parliament as a One Nation MP, potentially. And she's also responded to some comments being made by Jane Hume from Liberal Party, who was talking about, well, switching political parties is like switching your football team. Now, I think there's a line you can draw there. Because if you look at One Nation, well, Pauline Hanson was originally a Liberal and then became an independent. And Barnaby Joyce, until relatively recently, was a member of the National Party. But here's part of what she was saying this afternoon, Holly Hughes, about this. Remembering she was on Clinton Maynard's show in Sydney when she actually announced she was resigning from the Liberal Party altogether over the knifing and removal of Susan Lee. She wasn't happy about that, wasn't happy with Angus Taylor over that, but insists that doesn't make her a member of the moderates. Here's part of that conversation.
3: This is something that Matt Canavan put out last night that somehow or other, and I think you'll remember, Clinton, I resigned from the Liberal Party on your show. And I never at any stage through that interview said I was resigning because of Susan Lee walking away from net zero and that was a tipping point for me. I have never supported net zero. Someone only needs to go through the Hansard to see every week that I made a speech on what we used to call Transmission Tuesday, when we would talk about the destruction that transmission lines were causing through rural and regional Australia. It is an absolute, I mean, I hate to use the term, it is such fake news. I knew once this was announced that there would be some in my former party or party colleagues that would, you know, say some not very nice things. But I think something that is so easily disprovable for anyone who watches me on Sky, for anyone who listens to me on your program, I have never supported net zero. I certainly don't support the renewable rollout across rural and regional Australia. It just seems to me the most bizarre attack line, because it's completely false and 100% provable so.
4: The new Liberal Deputy Leader, Jane Hume, was on my program in the last hour, and I put this issue to her. This was part of her response, Holly.
5: I don't understand people that can change political parties. I really don't. It's like changing football teams to me. I joined the Liberal Party because I believe in freedom and personal opportunity and reward for effort. And the idea that you'd somehow change parties is just anathema to me.
4: That was Jane Hume. How do you respond to her?
3: Well, considering she was one of the people that voted against having the babies born alive motion being debated, I don't think Jane and I in some way share a lot of similar values. If you want to talk about moderates, that's where Jane sits well and truly. So I don't even feel in a lot of ways I've left the Liberal Party. I think that they've moved away from where I joined, a party that was about personal responsibility, that was about choice and freedom and making sure that Australians kept more of their money, making sure regulation was reduced, making sure small businesses could flourish. Instead, we've got an economic environment where small business is being choked by red tape, where the more money you earn, the more they're going to take. But even when you do save money you've already been taxed on, they're going to tax you again. It's just, the world has gone mad. Australia is in an absolute world of pain, and I don't see either of the major parties with anything that's going to help reverse this situation.
4: You are a very public supporter of Susan Lee, the former leader, and not particularly a supporter of Angus Taylor. Is this a way of getting back at Angus Taylor for Susan Lee getting the axe?
3: Honestly, I could not care less when it comes to what Angus Taylor does or says or how he leads the party. Good luck to him. You know, he knifed Susan. The result was an absolute whomping defeat in Farrah. I think that shows what a lot of people thought about that. I'm very loyal, and I am a very loyal person. Like, the Liberal Party dumped me from the ticket. I stayed as a shadow minister and campaigned the whole way through. I stayed a member of the party for 7 months after the election. I actually left because, and I said this on your show, I'd spent 2 days at a profound autism symposium, and not one Liberal or Labor, upper or lower, federal or state MP could be bothered to send a note or turn up. And I just thought, that's it, I'm done. I did so much work when I was in the Senate trying to help the families that really need it. And I was proud of the work that I did. And I said that at the time when I was leaving, that I was worried no one would care. And that proved to me that they don't care. So that was why I left the party. I also didn't like the way they were behaving towards Susan and the constant undermining. She's been a friend of mine for 20-something years. You know, I stand by people who are my friends and support. And if standing by someone who's been a good mate for 25 years is a negative trait, well, clearly we have a different view on what.
4: But surely there's a lot of long-term friends you have in the Liberal Party, in the parliamentary party at the moment, who you're now not standing by.
3: Well, that's not true at all. I think John O'Donoghue's doing a really great job. I think there's some of them doing a fantastic job.
4: You're now going to be running against them, effectively, being a One Nation.
3: But I'm not running against them. I'm not running.
4: So what is the plan?
3: I joined a political party. If they're so nervous that they've already got to make up this rubbish that I somehow oppose net zero. And let me tell you, I spoke to Pauline about it this morning, who was like, can you believe they even tried to say this? This is ridiculous. So, if they're so concerned about me, it's very bizarre.
4: Well, beyond being a member of the party, we know One Nation is going to need a lot of candidates and a lot of quality candidates heading into the next election. Will you run in the lower house or the Senate?
3: Clinton, I'm being completely honest with you. When this was step one, there is absolutely no decision being made. There's a lot of things to consider. And obviously, One Nation does operate in a democratic way, so they still have their processes. And Pauline's very loyal to the people who've been long-standing members and supporters of hers. So, I'm not one of these people that expects that all of a sudden the red carpet's going to be rolled out and here you go. That's not how it should work.
4: But you are keen. You are keen.
3: I'm certainly contemplating it. I think after having a bit of time out and the work that I've been still doing in particular areas, that there's still jobs for me to do. There's things that I would still like to achieve.
2: Yeah, so that's Holly Hughes. She's now running a pub in a rural area or a semi-rural area, and it would be regarded as potentially One Nation country. So I'm one of our listeners making that point. And then this question of who supported net zero. She says she's never supported net zero. Well, Tony Abbott signed up to the Paris Agreement, and Barnaby Joyce signed the National Party up to net zero. People change their positions on these things. I don't want to say that, but they do change their positions on these things. So we will see who is next. 131873 is the number. Yes, yeah, the Hotel Alexander in Rydal in New South Wales. That's her pub, so we can give it a plug. She's running a pub. You're running a pub in a beautiful part of rural New South Wales. Do you really want to go and put yourself into that dogfight? Really? Anyway, we'll see what comes of that. That's some of what's been said today about all of that at 27 minutes past 10. The band, come in. The band is setting up now. Bandstand, we have it. Very expensive bandstand we set up here for one little bit of 30 seconds of music, but they're here, they're ready to go, and Craig will be with us straight after this.
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7: 28 minutes to 11 here on this Monday night. You ready to go? Let's go now.
8: Oh.
7: No, that's what's happened there. Let's try it again. See how I go through all of this. And are you ready to go now?

0: All right, let's get into it right now. We've got the great Craig Bennett joining us. One of the band members started singing there. I don't know what's going on there, Craig, but you're on. I think your line's dropped out. We're having all sorts of issues here on this Monday, but we've got you there from the beautiful Gold Coast. Good evening once again.
1: Indeed you do, John. Yes, I think it's actually comeuppance from Cher's wig room. I think that
0: I think so.
1: She's fed up with us having a little snoop around that wig room and telling all, and so she's decided to glitch our little Monday night chat here.
0: I don't know what's going on. We've got some good stuff coming. Good stuff coming up shortly. And for those of you that want to just keep trucking on, no matter how old you are, you want to keep listening. We've got something special. But this is one of the great 1970s rock bands has died.
1: Yeah, that's right, John. Another music great has left us. I know it's been kicking around in the news a bit today for obvious reasons, but I've had some great encounters with him, so I really just wanted to celebrate his life. I'm talking Dennis LaCorriere, who was, the founding member and front man of the hugely successful American rock band, originally named Dr. Hook and the Medicine Show, but then later changed quite simply to Dr. Hook. Look, he died at the weekend. This news sailed in today in Surrey in the UK. His third wife, Claire, their kids, or his kids beside him when he left, 76. He'd been dealing with, for quite some time now, kidney disease, but as his health began to rapidly decline, he retired from touring last November. But boy, I've got to say, back in the 70s, Dr. Hook took Australia by storm. I mean, the world, that number one hits in, I think, something like 42 countries. But absolutely, they are top of the charts here. And John, here is a reminder of some of their biggest hits that we just so loved down under, as they say. Take a listen.

0: Yeah. So many there. There's one.
1: I know, hit after hit. Yeah. Sylvia's Mother, number one in Australia, Sharing the Night Together, we just heard a bit of When You're in Love with a Beautiful Woman and Sexy Eyes. I remember they did this rousing rendition of Wild Colonial Boy too that was hot up on the charts here. Look, they were formed in New Jersey, 1969. It was 68, 69, around there. There was George Cummings, Ray Sawyer. He was the guy who lost his right eye in a car crash and wore that eye patch. Billy Francis. And then along came Dennis LaCorriere, the lead singer, who is now the last, and he's now gone, so there's none of the originals left. They're originally a bar band, had no name. They just played in bars and whatever. And then when somebody said, look, you've got to come up with a name, because of Ray's eye patch, they thought of the Captain Hook from Peter Pan thing. And then the Medicine Show, because they all found music akin to medicine. And as I say, absolutely huge in Australia. They toured here often, John. And then when they split, Dennis had the rights to Dr. Hook, the Dr. Hook name, and he would tour with the band, always to packed houses. I had the joy of interviewing Dennis on numerous occasions, and I got to say he was such fun. Although he lived in the UK for the past, I think, 24, 25 years, never lost that American accent, never lost that Yankee twang. And I remember hanging out after one of his concerts, 2015, and I said, why doesn't Dr. Hook, you know, I mean, because at that point in time, I think they're all still alive, ever get back together for a tour, one of those reunion things that are always popular? And he said, look, that would have been great, although they made fantastic music. It was like this crazy dysfunctional family with the drummer storming off before a concert and suddenly there was no drummer there and someone else hurled profanities and quit and he hadn't spoken to one of the other bandmates in years. So it was all just a case of you really couldn't get them all in the one room at the one time and in any sort of sense or sensibility. Having said that, there was a great affection for one another, but it all just kind of got a bit dysfunctional, as it sometimes does with those band. And as I say, with Dennis now having gone, that news through earlier today, sadly none of the originals are left, but we do have the memories of that really wonderful music that they pumped out over many years.
0: Yeah, and they did a famous song in 1972, Shel Silverstein, the great country writer and singer, wanting to be on the cover of the Rolling Stone, which was a huge hit. And it's a famous story because they wanted to be on the cover of the Rolling Stone, massive music magazine, still around, but this was when it was a big deal to be on the cover of the Rolling Stone. So they put the song out, and I think this is right a year after the song came out. It was a huge hit. They did make the cover of the 1973 issue, and I'm seeing here it said they had a caricature of the three band members with the caption saying, "What's their names make the cover?" Which was really cool, quite cool. So
1: I know, and I think there was a kerfuffle because, you see, they were not supposed to use the name Rolling Stone because it was a trademark name. So there was a great hoo-ha over that.
0: That's right. But in the end, everyone benefited. So
1: they did.
0: I might, before we finish, we might find a little bit of that because this reminds of it was such a great little song,
1: that
0: one.
1: It was a great song.
0: Yeah. So let's move to Roseanne Barr. Now, she was a massive, what, 30 years ago, 25 years ago, she was a massive star. She's been sort of kicking along ever since. So what's she done now?
1: Well, kind of lurching from one drama to the next, really. And so here's the latest one, I suppose. In tonight, she's gotten herself into a right old snit after having been, and I know this sounds odd, but kicked out of her granddaughter's dance recital. This took place yesterday. It was for drinking and asking a security guard to hold her bottle. So I'll tell the story. She's taken to social media and let fly with an X-rated rant, which is kind of her usual way, explaining that during the intermission, she went over to the bottle shop. She was a bit thirsty to buy a nice bottle, as she puts it, loves to drink, had a couple of sips, and then a security man wanted to check inside her big handbag on the way back in, and she was asked to tip it all out. That's the handbag and the contents thereof. Well, she reckons she felt humiliated when out fell a pair of adult nappies, so there's that, and she asked the security man to hold on to her bottle, and he said, absolutely not. This is according to Roseanne, and asked her to go put it in her car. Well, she gave him a very colourful piece of her mind, as you can imagine, and was booted out. So you're there to see your granddaughter twirling around on stage. stage, go and get a drink at interval and cause all sorts of mayhem. But look, that's kind of Roseanne. She moved to Texas to live with her son Jake and his two kids, hence one of her granddaughters, several years ago. And they live on this sprawling farm, and she drives the tractor around and mows the lawn and, by her own admission, smokes, drinks, and does a podcast. Well, the upshot of this kerfuffle yesterday is she's now sick of Texas and wants to move to Florida, although she does say that she was once kicked out of Mar-a-Lago for being drunk. She does say she has a TV show she is hoping like mad to get up. It's a sitcom, she says, that will rattle a lot of cages, John, and she'll play this farmer in Alabama living in this with this hugely extended family. She reckons the family is proudly trailer trash. They're rabid gun nuts. She's an alcoholic who thumps the Bible. And she reckons if you try to equate this show to anything, it'll be like Roseanne meets The Sopranos. And she has previously said if Hollywood refuses to make it, she'll somehow scratch the money up herself, or she'll get in touch with her very dear friend Donald Trump to enlist his help. She's a very big MAGA supporter, you see, and she reckons with regard to her sort of, you know, having these issues, it really began when she was 16, hit by a car, the car's hood ornament cracked the back of her head, and essentially she reckons she suffered some kind of brain damage and weird things happened. She was in hospital for months and institutionalised for almost a year. Anyway, so there you go. You go to see your little granddaughter twirling around on stage. Can't help yourself, wind up in some graphic to do with the security guard, and you don't get to see your granddaughter finish her thing. But anyway, that's life there in the world is. Of Roseanne.
0: All right. Now, at 18 minutes to 11, there's a story about Chris Noth. Now, he's the fellow, of course, who played Mr. Big in Sex and the City. He's been in a lot of other stuff, but he's got a what you're calling a juicy memoir about to hit the stands.
1: Hit the presses, that's right, John. Yes, the very titillatingly titled Mr. Big, might I say. He, of course, starred in the original Sex and the City series, the two movies, and appeared in the sequel and just like that. Long before he became big, of course, he was Mike Logan on Law and Order and had a long-running role in that. He was in the TV revival of The Equalizer, and then all of that came to a screeching halt. Haven't heard much of him since 2021 when an array of women came forward to claim that they'd been sexually assaulted by Chris. There were no police reports filed, meaning no charges were levelled against him. But the upshot is that he was fired from And Just Like That, which is the Sex and the City sequel series, The Equalizer. He denied the encounters were assault, saying they were consensual. And yes, he was married at the time. He says he was shamed that he'd stepped down on his wife, causing this immense family hurt. So anyway, we've not heard much from him. Apparently he's been doing a memoir, and that's in the throes of being released. And a fascinating showbiz life, because you're right, he's done so much more than just those roles I mentioned. He started off appearing off Broadway in plays, and by his own account being arguably the worst waiter in New York during those early acting days. That was the 70s, to then finding fame on the telly and in movies in the 80s, to becoming a, shall we say, a big star. And the talk around publishing circles is that, yes, he shall be dishing on those Sex and the City years, and how he really felt about being dumped from those shows and kind of shunned by the co-stars. They were all very close, and then all that drama happened, he was kind of cut adrift, I suppose, makes sense in some respects, although there were no charges filed and no police reports and so forth. But anyway, he's going to tell all about it. His book's coming soon. So for those who loved his work on all those shows and things, that could be titillating in itself.
0: Got a few big fans of Sex and the City here that'll be looking after that. And, of course, all through Sex and the City, he was known as Big or Mr. Big. And then what they did, they actually did extensive research leading up to that last episode, because they were going to reveal his first name, and their research, they wanted to find what's the most appropriate name for a TV or movie sex symbol. Mm-hmm. They went through this whole process and they came up with the name that they thought was the most appropriate. I forgot what the name was. What was it?
1: I think it's John, isn't it?
0: That's right. Yes, it was. That's right. Yeah. I remember now.
1: Of course you do.
0: Why did they do all that research?
1: You've got to look at your own name.
0: Yeah. All right. Let's take a break, because you've got, this is a cracker coming up in a moment at 16 minutes to 11. Oh, before we do, we've got that little bit of cover of the Rolling Stone, have we, of Dr. Hooks? It's such a good story, isn't it? Can we just hear the chorus just a bit? Here we go.

0: Yeah, they were dreaming of being on the cover of the Rolling Stone. They put the song out. Rolling Stone initially wasn't all that happy. It became a massive hit. So everyone was happy. They put them on the cover. Such a good story. What a great, and so many great songs that they produced. Let's, at a quarter to 11, let's take this break, come back in a moment. If you want to know how to live and look good well into your 90s, you want to hang on to your hat, you've got some advice from someone who's done just that, straight after this.
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0: At 12 minutes to 11 every Monday night, we have Craig Bennett here with his inimitable look at the world of entertainment. Often we're talking about people who've been with us for a very long time, Craig, and sometimes I need to check that they are still with us. Well, Joan Collins is not only still with us at 92, and she's just about to turn 93 from what I can see here, but she's still working.
10: She is. She'll be 93 on Saturday, as a matter of fact, John. And yes, in case you're wondering, and I know people do, she's a bona fide dame too, Dame Joan Collins. She was dazzling on the red carpet at the Cannes Film Festival the other day, and she revealed her tips to looking naturally fabulous at, as she's 92 now, to be 93 in a tick. She reckons the secrets to her seemingly eternal youth are several things, and I hope people are taking notes because I want to look the way she does at 93, that's for sure. Firstly, she eats an avocado every day, so there's that. She also swims. She says she can still do the splits and all the way down. So, right, absolutely all the way down, like she's an Olympic gymnast. I could probably do the splits too all the way down, but that's only because I've got the propulsion of weight, I suppose, the inertia. But, you know, Dame Joan looking fabulous, do the splits all the way down. The mental picture is quite fascinating. She stays flexible in all sorts of ways with Pilates and so forth. She reckons that is a big secret. And here's the other one, John, is always sleeping on your back. Done it for years, and I know what you're probably thinking, but she says she's been sleeping on her back for decades, trained herself to do so after a top Hollywood beauty therapist said sleeping on your side gives you what's called a scrunchy face, because, you know, you tuck into the pillow and your face all scrunches up and whatever else, and sometimes you need a steam press to iron it out again. So she sleeps on her back. And for those thinking, oh, look, she's tugging our togas. She's obviously had a lot of work done, hasn't everyone? Well, she reckons no. She's had no Botox. She does not have tweakments, no facelifts. What you see is all of Joan naturally, and believe it or not. And look, she's still working. This is why she was at Cannes, because she is promoting an upcoming movie called My Duchess, where she plays Wallis Simpson. Now, if that name's familiar, she was, you'll remember, the American socialite who married King Edward VIII.
0: Right.
10: He abdicated the throne, and they lived in exile in France. Now, the movie follows her life after Edward's death in 1972. So, as I say, she's Wallis Simpson. The wonderful Isabella Rossellini, who was dazzling on the carpet with her at Cannes, plays the lawyer Suzanne Bloom, who worms her way into Wallis's life. And it becomes this sinister relationship. John, the French lawyer, was described in one of Wallace's biographies as this sort of satanic figure who basically bled Wallace dry. She died in 1986. This is Wallis Simpson, absolutely destitute, addled by dementia, unable to speak, bedridden, and totally under the thumb of the lawyer. So you've got Joan Collins, Isabella Rossellini in this movie. And it's fabulous because you think about it, and there is Dame Joan, avocado eating, still doing the splits, sleeping on a back and making movies at 93 and dazzling on red carpets. Pretty sensational.
0: Just remarkable. Yeah, and look, you've seen a lot of people who've had work done, and you give it some very, very colourful descriptions of it over the years. So from your observation, I'm just having a look at some pictures here, and it looks legitimate there with Joan Collins. What do you think?
10: Oh, yes, I've been up close and personal. I mean, not in that way, but, you know, I've been up close and so forth, and I look at these things. Yes, of course, it's wigs, all of that, but, you know, you can tell. I mean, you know, she doesn't have a face like a kabuki mask. She looks quite fabulous, and it is wigs, maybe a little bit of an elastic bandy thing going on to just kind of keep it up under the wig, but aside from that, no, there's not like railway tracks down around her ears and all that that indicate she's had maybe 45 facelifts.
0: Which you have seen over the years, haven't you? So
10: some of them look like they've gone through a windscreen. Works that bad.
0: Incredible. All right, just at 7 to 11.
10: Yeah.
0: There's always a story. One of these, the James Bond, the whole James Bond thing, it becomes self-perpetuating, all the publicity around it. Who's going to be the next James Bond?
10: Yep.
0: Who's the most appropriate? Who's the best James Bond of all time? So we're about to go through this process again, are we?
10: Well, look, just a quickie on it, John, because I know it does seem to fascinate, and we know that there's the 26th in the official franchise in the works. Because you realise it's been now, 5 years since Daniel Craig's last Bond movie, No Time to Die, and that played out on the big screen. And so, look, it was announced on Friday that MGM Amazon, they're the studio behind the next 007 extravaganza, they made the big announcement they are now auditioning for actors to toss on the tux and shake up those martinis. So, indeed, in earnest, the hunt is on for the next 007. It was also revealed that a very much revered Hollywood casting agent who's worked, I think, on 5 Star Wars movies, on TV series like The Crown and Games of Thrones and so forth, she's putting her casting magic to work there. And tonight it's been confirmed the first one to test is a British-born Broadway star, Tom Francis. I hadn't heard of Tom Francis. He was in Sunset Boulevard on Broadway recently to rave reviews. He's 26. He's auditioned, and he certainly, when you look at him, has the suave looks. And bear in mind, the new Bond is going to be much, much younger than the past James Bonds, because it's kind of like going to be going back. Might be an Origins movie. And so we kind of find out how he got involved in MI5 and all that kind of stuff. And So there you go. So, yes, stand by for the tsunami, the onslaught of who's it going to be, because the search is now there in earnest.
0: That could be a bit of fun. We're doing the Origin one, then when they do the all the technology, they'll be having really, really simple stuff, you know, and they have a bit of fun with that in terms of some of the stuff that they used to have in those days. Could be most interesting. All right,
10: very well, drag out the old Maxwell Smart shoe phone.
0: Exactly.
10: The cone of silence.
0: Exactly.
10: I mean, these don't let these props go to waste.
0: Why not?
10: Say, recycling's all the rage in Hollywood. I think that's a fabulous idea.
0: All right. Craig, as always, been very, very entertaining. Obviously, a lot of our listeners do wait each week to hear a reference to the Cher wig, and you managed to work that in, so that was fantastic.
10: I did.
0: Well done.
10: I know. I was feeling that I was letting people down without a Cher wig story, but anyway, it snuck in. Who knows what next week will
0: always
10: hold.
0: Need a reference to it. Good on you, mate. Thanks for that. We'll
10: John.
0: Do it again next week.
10: Bye.
0: There he is, Mr. Craig Bennett, at 4:30 to 11 now.
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0: One 3 1 8 7 3 is our number. Welcome along. It is a Monday night. We've got a final hour of our show coming up. I'll go through tomorrow's headlines, and we did allude to this earlier tonight in our news hour that there's been quite a social media reaction to the budget, which has really started to take on a life of its own, and you'll find it's referenced in quite a few of tomorrow's newspapers and front pages of the various news organisations, because leading up to the budget there was quite an aggressive social media sell from the government on what these changes would do and what they'd deliver to younger people. There's now been this almost viral campaign running from younger small business owners who aren't happy with the impact of all of this. And I also noticed that Jim Chalmers has released to the Financial Review what Treasury says is going to be the impact of these capital gains changes that he says might only be about average of about 2%. So the backlash is having an impact. So I'll let you know what all the various news organisations are covering in relation to that. There's also some news, I'll say a bit more about this, I'll have a look at it, because New South Wales Rugby League, beginning of Origin, they've inducted Boyd Cordner and Peter Stirling into the Hall of Fame. Why now? Why? That should have happened.
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18: Good evening, I'm Jamel Wells. A woman and two children have been killed in an alleged domestic violence attack in Sydney's southwest. Gabrielle Hodson reports.
19: Police responding to a 000 call from a house in Raymond Avenue, Campbelltown, found the three bodies inside just before 8 o'clock. Paramedics were unable to revive them. A 47-year-old man, thought to be the father of the children, has been arrested at the house and taken to Campbelltown Police Station. Police have cordoned off the house as investigations continue. Gabrielle Hodson reporting.
18: The Prime Minister maintains the tax changes made in the budget will increase housing supply. Anthony Albanese is dealing with voter backlash after reining in the capital gains tax discount and negative gearing. Two opinion polls show voters are angry the government has broken key election promises. Mr Albanese says it's an important reform.
20: My job is to put in place good policies to make a difference for people. That's what we're doing across the board. And my government continues to focus on building more homes for Australians. That's the right thing to do. It's what the country needs.
18: Two high-profile Liberal members have defected to One Nation, claiming their former party has lost its way. Former Liberal Vice President Tina McQueen and former Senator Holly Hughes have quit. They may consider contesting the next federal election. Ms Hughes says the move to One Nation is right for her.
21: I've been overwhelmed with some of the messages, and I've been overwhelmed by messages and phone calls from people who were disgusted with how the Liberal Party treated me and said, go, I'm so excited, can't wait to see you back in it. So I haven't made a decision, don't know what it's going to look like.
18: Passengers from a cruise ship with a hantavirus outbreak now quarantining in Perth have tested negative. Five Australians and one New Zealander are spending 3 weeks in a purpose-built facility. The Australian government has confirmed all six tested negative after arriving in Australia last week. A prisoner from the high-security Western Plains Correctional Centre north of Geelong in Victoria has been taken to hospital after being stabbed. Another inmate has been treated on site. And metallic cake decorating powder that left a Queensland child with potentially lifelong injuries has been urgently recalled. The 14-month-old from the Gold Coast inhaled the metallic dust in his mother's baking studio. He's been released from hospital. The Creative Cake decorating branded product may contain toxic copper and zinc. In finance, one Australian dollar buying around 71.4 US cents.
17: Clark Rubber. All things pool, foam, rubber and commercial cleaning. 994RO. 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
18: Coach Billy Slater has opened up on leaving Reece Walsh out of his team for next week's State of Origin series opener. Kalyn Ponga preferred over the Broncos superstar for Queensland's number one jersey. Slater says he resisted the urge to move Ponga into the halves.
22: I feel Kalyn's best position is fullback. He knows how to play that position and he's really nailed it. He's in a real sweet spot of his career and life at the moment. I think he's really balanced and, yeah, looking forward to helping him get after his game too.
18: St Kilda's chief executive Carl Delina admits there is nervousness among clubs ahead of Tasmania's entry to the competition in 2028. And Aussie fast bowler Mitchell Starc has taken 3 wickets in 4 balls to lead the Capitals to a 5-wicket win over the Rajasthan Royals in the IPL. Starc named man of the match for his 4 for 40. That's the latest news and sport.
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27: Partly cloudy, slight chance of a shower. Could see a mill in the gauge here and there. 19 overnight before a top of 30 tomorrow for Rockhampton. 28 tomorrow for Yeppoon. Gladstone getting to 29 and Billawheel at 27.
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Good evening, everyone. Welcome along. 8 minutes past 11 is the time. Final hour of our show, beginning of a brand new week, and I've got tomorrow's headlines coming up. We have had a fairly detailed discussion on our news hour earlier tonight. It is available as a podcast, just on the backlash on the budget. And there is there's been criticism coming from all quarters, and there's a really, really tangible example of the government, and we talked about this earlier, that there was a lot of evidence that MPs were concerned, the government was concerned, and I don't think I've ever seen a clearer indication that indeed they are concerned, and I'll share with you exactly why in just one moment when we do the front page of tomorrow's papers. Thanks for all the feedback. One of our listeners tells me, because people listen to us all over the place, there's been rain in the northern part of New South Wales around Armidale. Lots of mozzies out with the rain. So mozzies, you don't really think mozzies are around now, but they are apparently. And I think if you're getting rain anywhere right now, I don't think there are too many places that don't need the rain. I know there are big parts of the outback, and particularly up in that northern part of New South Wales and Queensland, up toward Birdsville, still a lot of water there from the rain earlier in the year. But there are areas that are absolutely bone dry, which could do with some rain. So let's hope there is some nice soaking rain for those areas that do desperately need it. And with the beginning of the 10 days of lead up to State of Origin, the New South Wales Rugby League had their big event that they have on a Monday night. And I was mentioning this earlier because Peter Stirling has been inducted to the New South Wales Rugby League Hall of Fame along with Boyd Cordner and Harry Wells, who is 94, played 26 games for New South Wales, going all the way back to the 1950s and early 60s, was at the event, having come down from Port Macquarie to the event. But I'm just looking at this. We did have a look. Stirling's in the NRL Hall of Fame, but he's now been inducted into the New South Wales Rugby League Hall of Fame tonight, along with Boyd Cordner, who is a recently retired or relatively recently retired player. But Stirling, I would have thought he would have been in the Hall of Fame a lot earlier than this, but what a great player Stirling was. So there's a picture here of very proud Stirling, probably thinking, shouldn't this happen years ago? But he's probably too good a man to even say it. But I'll say it for him. Well done. What a great career he had, Peter Stirling, with those great Parramatta teams and also with New South Wales as well. 131-873 is our number. We do this every night at this time. Let's get into it right now.

our front pages tomorrow. Look, I'll kick off tonight. We normally get to the financial review last, but I'll kick off with the financial review because all of the front pages, every single front page, is dealing with the ongoing controversy and reaction to last week's budget. The one that is getting attention in the business pages is this question of these trusts. And look, we'll do a bit more on this when we have our superannuation hour tomorrow night at 9 o'clock. These were touched on late last week when we were doing our budget special. A lot of talk about these trusts and the idea that it's a de facto death tax. So the front page of the Financial Review says families in death tax trust limbo. That's their front page. These things are put together in the early part of the evening. So this is the Financial Review. And then it has this analysis from Phil Khoury. It says, budget needs explanations, not dismissals. And he says, maybe it's a case of, quote, if you're explaining, you're losing, because Jim Chalmers and Anthony Albanese are reluctant to countenance there may be legitimate criticisms of last week's budget. Instead, all complaints are dismissed as motivated by political or vested interests. The government, which made no case for the raft of tax changes before the election, is now banking on bulldozer politics. The coalition and their allies will say lots of things, Albanese said today. From a political perspective, the one-size-fits-all rejoinder is easier than getting into the weeds on each measure. So he's saying that they haven't been prepared to get into the detail, but they're just dismissing the criticisms with these slogans. Now, as I say, that's the front page of the Financial Review, and that comment written there from Phil Khoury, which was published, and they would have finished all of this a couple of hours ago. So then I picked this up on the Financial Review website, and this was posted about 40 minutes ago at 10:30.

0: Chalmers answers CGC outcry, average rate to rise just 2%. Now, I mean, this they've released at 10:30 tonight, which is plainly in response to what they knew was going to be on all the front pages and some of the social media stuff that's been running around there. So I'll read you quickly what it says because it's quite detailed. It says, Jim Chalmers has released Treasury analysis showing the average tax rate on capital gains will only modestly increase from 19.3% to 21.4% over the next decade, and arguing it's unlikely to affect overall investment in the economy. It says small businesses with revenue below $2 million superannuation funds and foreign investors will remain eligible for significant discounts on capital gains, despite the introduction of a minimum 30% rate on real gains earned by local individuals. Refuting criticism of the budget from investors about axing the 50% discount, Treasury's analysis says the current system overcompensates high-growth investments and undercompensates low-growth assets compared to the proposed inflation indexation model. Now, it says this is a six-page document, and it's interesting because I was reading some of this earlier today, which was saying that depending on the rate of inflation and what kind of earnings are being made on an investment, if the earnings are lower growth earnings, but say if it's a high, say they're apartments which have a high rental yield but low capital growth, they're actually better under the new approach as opposed to the old approach. And then if there's high capital growth, I was reading all of this today and thinking, well, is this being explained anywhere? Maybe it's wrong. At least it can be contested. So they've obviously got to about 10 o'clock tonight and thought, well, this is no good. We just can't keep answering the slogans. We better put this out. So they put it out at 10:30. It's not on the front pages, but I would be reckoning you might start to see them heading out there with more than just slogans tomorrow, because this issue is getting some momentum. Now, I'll go to the Courier Mail, because the Courier Mail and the Telegraph have both got this story about these memes and viral messages which are going around the country. The Courier Mail says, social media attacks PMO his tax grabs, Albo roasts turn viral. The Telegraph says, social media pylon is no laughing matter for Labor, lies go viral. It says an explosion of memes from small business owners criticising budget tax grabs has made the Albanese government the butt of the joke nationwide. It says it's no laughing matter for Labor MPs in marginal seats who are growing increasingly anxious about the electoral cost of the broken promise on capital gains tax. It's an AI-generated one, this one. They've posted and picked it up from Instagram, from bodystrong.reformer, where there's a group of women in their active wear. It looks like it might be some sort of Pilates setup, and they've got Anthony Albanese being stretched out in a, well, he's being stretched out on a Pilates, one of those Pilates things, and it would be rather painful what they're doing to him there. That's on the front page of the Telegraph. So, and that is following up, and we told you this last week, leading into the budget, they put out 5 days of messages along these lines promoting these measures as helping young people. And in the 5 days since, businesses like this are all saying, well, hang on, we were supposed to be helped. This isn't helping us. And this social media pylon has now caused them to panic and release this six-page document, which I'm sure critics are going to be trying to pull apart tomorrow. So that's where that stands. That's the Courier Mail. They've also got images of the next-gen Maroons, Billy Blood's 4 new Origin aces, Max Plath, Jojo Fifita, Sam Walker and Britton Nicara. They're on the front page there of the Courier Mail. They've also got a protesters at an Aboriginal tent embassy warned they'll be forcibly removed from Brisbane's Victoria Park in less than a fortnight when construction starts on the city's new 63,000-seat Olympic and Paralympic stadium. So there's that one there on the Courier Mail. Telegraph, as I say, they have got this social media pile on there. They also have this one from Mark Morey, which says, this is from the Police Association in New South Wales. New South Wales urgently needs a US-style night court to stop people from being held needlessly overnight in police cells and to free up cops for crime fighting. Union says that they're having their conference tomorrow. Time the judicial system entered the modern era. It does make some sense that these courts, well, they should sit later. And I know we have courts to sit on weekends. Why can't all the courts sit 7 days a week? I mean, the higher courts, where the highest paid lawyers and members of the legal profession sit, they seem to have a good break over the summer. I know we do in our business. But why should the law stop for 4, 5, 6 weeks if someone, and that just contributes to the backlog. So I'd be all in favour of that one. I haven't got all the detail here, but they're suggesting in terms of red tape, they say there are 25 permits required to pour a cup of coffee. This would be one of these stories about people in small business that have to go through all sorts of hoops to be able to run their business. That one's in the Telegraph tomorrow. Sydney Morning Herald, again, the various aspects of this backlash to aspects of the budget. This one says a top advisor to former Labor leader Kevin Rudd and Chris Minns in New South Wales has joined a growing group warning the decision to hike the capital gains tax on businesses will stifle the economy and drag productivity. As Labor MPs grow uneasy about the backlash over the controversial measures. Now, it says the property price fueling combination of negative gearing and the capital gains tax discount was overhauled last week, but has also been extended to all types of investments, and Lachlan Harris, who was a close advisor to Kevin Rudd, congratulated Labor for removing the discount from residential housing, a move he described as long overdue, but he said going beyond housing would create an economy-wide perverse incentives. So that's there on the front page of the Sydney Morning Herald, adding to the concern over the extent of these capital gains tax changes, remembering that in relation to, say, negative gearing, most of the economists say that was overdue, shifting negative gearing to new properties. Even Joe Hockey said he would have done it if he could have as Treasurer. But the capital gains tax changes, though, which work in concert with that on property, the concern is it's been spread to all these other businesses. And as I said, seems this backlash has prompted the Treasurer to put out a 6-page document trying to explain some of these changes, but I'm not sure how 6 pages is going to go in the social media age, but it's out and it's about. So there's that one there in the Sydney Morning Herald. The Australian newspaper, its front page, it says Labor stamps all over trust. It says businesses and families across the country face the prospect of a surprise stamp duty bill if they're forced to restructure their trusts in the wake of these tax changes. As a multi-billion dollar fight looms over revenue with the states, the Queensland Treasurer is concerned about this. So people trying to minimise their tax by putting properties into trusts, and they get favourable tax treatment as a result of that. And then if they shift it, then we've got stamp duty, this dreadful tax, which means if you try to downsize whatever it is, you have to pay stamp duty. Well, the argument is the government has actually said that they'll cover some of those changes, but then the argument is, well, who's going to pay the stamp duty? If they're saying, well, you won't have to pay the stamp duty, and states are saying, well, we want the stamp duty from someone. So that's what that story is all about. Then you've got billionaires. They say billionaires have blasted Labor for not means testing its Working Australia tax offset, saying the handout, which does not stipulate age or wealth, does little to help so-called intergenerational equity, and that they all donate to charity. That's a whole range of billionaires who logically, like Lindsay Fox, are saying, well, we don't need it. Why isn't it means tested? That was a question being asked only last week. So that one's there at the on the front page of the Australian newspaper as well. And as I say, Financial Review, they're looking at the issue of trusts. But now we've got this 6-page response from Jim Chalmers, and I suppose if they've put that together, that we might find a few people out there trying to argue with a bit more detail rather than slogans. But that then will be subject to an analysis to see whether those numbers add up as well. So this debate's going to continue for a few days, and plainly the alarm bells are ringing in the office of both the Treasurer and the Prime Minister. 131 873 is the number now, 22 minutes past 11. We've had this dreadful, dreadful story in Campbelltown. We've reported this through the night, where they've discovered 3 bodies in a home in the southwest. This happened just before 8 o'clock tonight. Raymond Avenue at Campbelltown. Police went in, found the bodies of two children and a woman inside. 47-year-old man arrested, taken to Campbelltown Police Station. Police did have a news conference on this a little earlier. Acting Superintendent Michael Moroney, there wasn't much that he could say, but this is a bit of what he did say.
1: It was a particularly violent crime scene. Other than that, I can't go into specifics at this time. Police have located a number of items inside the premises which would be of interest in regards to the injuries sustained to those people. But until that crime scene is processed, I can't confirm the exact cause of deaths of those people at this time.
0: Okay, that's what we know. There'll be more presumably emerged tomorrow, but that is an unfathomable tragedy. You've got two children and a woman, a dead 47-year-old man's been arrested. There'll be more on that, of course, through tomorrow. 131873 is our number. 23 minutes past 11. Just on the courts and that idea of trying to extend the courts, we've got this one here from one of our listeners. Courts only sit for 6 hours a day and only bail court on weekends. Can't see why they can't sit at least 8 hours a day, operate at least 6 hours on Saturday with the bail court overnight. It would just be resources and costs, but we assume these things have to be run by humans sitting there as judges and lawyers. Something can't be handed over to AI, so there's some jobs that we can have people doing, which unfortunately are going to have to be necessary, and maybe if we're in a 24-hour society, why not? 24 past 11.
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0: 27 minutes past 11 here on this Monday night. I feel like Graham Ross here because, in fact, the Chelsea Flower Show. I know enough about the Chelsea Flower Show to know it is absolutely spectacular. So we're going to go to Mimi Becker, who's in Nine's Bureau in the UK. But, Mimi, the Chelsea Flower Show, and there's an Australian garden there.
11: There is, as you say, it is, you know, absolutely spectacular there and, of course, very prestigious and widely recognised right across the world. But this year there will be an Australian garden exhibit as part of the show, and I have had a preview and it certainly stands out. You can tell it's Australian straight away. You can see the red dust, the native plants. We've got some Banksias in the mix, and it is a demonstration. It sort of shows the Indian Pacific train ride from Perth to Adelaide. So that has been the inspiration behind the garden that is on display as part of the Chelsea Flower Show for the next 5 days.
0: Yeah, okay. So I'm reading here. Palette of muted greens, eucalyptus, hackia, is that? Grevillea, I know that one. All feature prominently. Yeah. So that sounds amazing. Fantastic.
11: It is, and we've also seen, of course, this flower show attracts a lot of celebrities and royalty. We know that the King is a keen gardener, and the King's Foundation have a garden there. We saw Sir Brian May from Queen there today. He inspected the garden, and it was also designed with the help of David Beckham as well. So a few celebrity names in the mix, but of course, the focus of, for us is on that Australian garden and seeing Australia on show for the rest of the world and for the Brits to see.
0: David Beckham was there inspecting the gardens, and Brian May, what a world we live in. Quite remarkable, isn't it?
11: It is. It is remarkable, but why not? A beautiful day out.
0: All right. Very good. Thank you, Mimi. Beautiful weather, of course. We always love to check in on the weather in the UK with our correspondents there. Thank you so much, Mimi. And we'll see those reports and one of those reports where you are going to get to see some beautiful colours from the Chelsea Flower Show. That's Mimi Becker from the UK. I did actually, I got up early, it was a Sunday morning, got up and watched the Eurovision Song Contest. I happened to be up, so has that thing started now? And I would have liked to have put it on fast forward, to be honest, but I saw Delta Goodrum. She's finished fourth. I don't think anyone who goes in the Eurovision contest just really thinks that this is going to be a legitimate assessment of which song's best. You see the votes come in from different countries. You go Cyprus votes for Greece and Greece votes for Cyprus, and then you know countries where they don't really like each other, they don't get any votes, and that works. And then in the middle of it all, we've got Australia. And Delta Goodrum was certainly in the mix. And I just got the impression watching it, because I heard Peter Ford talking today, suggesting that there's going to be an Asian version of Eurovision, and suggesting that maybe that's where we should go. But you just wonder whether they were panicking, because she was right up there, Delta Goodrum. And so if you win Eurovision, you host it the next year. And so we were joking last week about what a circus it would be, the stupid arguments between different states arguing that we should be hosting Eurovision. But all the European countries would be going, well, we've got to go over there. They have to ship the whole thing to Australia. So I reckon the better we do and the closer we get, they're going to go, hey, this is not going to fly, having to have the whole thing go to Australia. So anyway, we'll see what comes of all it. Phil O'Neill, I'm sure you watched it very closely. You're a big Eurovision man, aren't you?
12: The Delta lead up all week. So it was great to see how well Australia did, but you're right. You couldn't
0: imagine
12: really
0: the panic
12: that
0: they'd have if you go, course. Well, we have to go over there.
12: Yeah.
0: So
12: there's nothing more European than Parramatta.
0: Yeah.
12: And various other places like that. How are you? You good?
0: Yeah, doing the best I can, as always.
12: I like your outfit for the folks who can't see it. John is wearing all red, a red sweater and a red hat. This is obviously your Marxist period.
0: I'm wearing the Dragons hat because they played very well yesterday. Can I just say something, though?
12: Yeah, go on.
0: My weekend,
12: yep.
0: Saturday, I think I played the worst round of golf I've ever played.
12: Why was that?
0: It was embarrassing. Oh, I think I was a bit tired and I got a bit distracted and I hit a really good 8-iron. It was actually just on the right trajectory, but it was going over the top of a palm tree and then just and stayed there. I kept losing balls. It was horrible. And then Sunday, watched the Dragons. They lost. They were always going to lose, but they played pretty well, and those young forwards were very good. Then I watched the Giants. They lost to unbelievable. They lost to West Coast. Then I watched Nottingham Forest get dudded by the VAR. Manchester United. So what's next? I don't know what, you know.
12: I'll tell you, state of origin. In fact, we have somewhat of a sports feel to the show after midnight tonight. I'm talking to MG about the origin selections. I'm talking to Jonathan Roberts because he had a robot in a fun run in Queensland over the weekend, a fun run at the QUT. So I'm going to find out how the robot went. They were worried it might overheat, but apparently it did quite well. I'm going to speak to a 67-year-old national bodybuilding champion, female bodybuilder, who's doing extremely well. It's still hope for you and I if she's 67, John, you know. And, okay, well, maybe for one of us, the horse has bolted. And also a couple of other things going on the show tonight as well, which I'll let you know.
0: Okay, all right. So just so you know, because it's going to be 10 days of State of Origin lead up.
12: Yeah.
0: And I'll give you, I'll go through all the words you can use. Like, you've got to talk about the cauldron. It's being played at the cauldron.
12: Yep.
0: Baptism of fire. Under the radar, you know, mate versus mate. What you will hear from every expert is, oh, I can't wait. 9 sleeps to go, 8 sleeps to go, sure. You know, the countdown's on, all of that.
12: Will it be a bit like Jim Chalmers whenever he blames the Iran conflict? Will it be a bit like a drinking game like that?
0: A bit like that, okay, yeah. Also, all of these. So when you hear them, just do a little drinking game.
12: What's your favourite Dr. Hook song?
0: I was thinking about this. Are you going to play some Dr. Hook?
12: We are, because we're going to play tribute.
0: Because a few people were asking me. We did play a little snippet of cover of the Rolling Stone LX. That's one of the great stories, that they actually got themselves on the cover by singing the song, all the way back in 1972. What's When You're in Love with the Beautiful Woman?
12: There's Sylvia's Mother, Only 16. In. There's so many, John. Yeah. Dennis Le Carre from Dr. Hook, one of the few remaining members, passed away. But I was talking to Paul Cashmere from Noise 11, who we'll talk to later on.
0: Yeah, and look, I knew this because I don't follow it as closely as other people. Sure. One of our listeners tells me that there's an agreement. I thought that might be the case, that if we win, that they don't have to bring the whole show over to Australia. So would be the case. So anyway,
12: we'll ask you what Dr. Hook song
0: you
12: would like.
0: Thank you for that. Very good. Yeah, the Dr. Hook song.
12: If you ever look at the lyrics of Dr. Hook songs, by the way, you probably wouldn't play half of them on the radio anymore because, you know, they're a bit pervy, to put it the lightest way possible.
0: Well, there's actually a lot of songs when you actually look at the words that
12: almost every Dr. Hook song, trust me. But okay. We'll play one as the listener's choice later on. Tonight,
0: Look, if there's any Dr. Hook song that's got something buried in it that's offensive, ring Phil and request it.
12: That's every Dr. Hook song, except for cover of the Rolling Stone, I think.
0: Good on you, mate.
12: All right, after midnight. Thanks, John.
0: Looking forward to that at 25 minutes to 12.

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7: At 22 minutes to 12, actually a few people are asking, I don't know why, but we had those in-cameras studio images so you could see what's happening in the studios. That's all being upgraded as I understand it, so you will have the opportunity to do that down the track and we'll have to make sure that we're looking as, is it schmick? Is that the term, schmick? I might write that down, actually, for Thursday with Kel. All right, so that's down the track. So for those of you who are wondering about that, it is around the corner. In the meantime, we talk about real estate every Monday night and review the weekend in particular, the activity. Josie Huynh is the editor of Domain magazine. Josie, good evening.
8: Hey, John.
7: Right, let's look at the auctions over the weekend. The general picture I'm hearing from a whole different sources is that the market seems to be softening. Would that be right?
8: That's right, John. Last week in Sydney, we had 807 auctions. In Brisbane, 163 and Canberra, 87. Now, when we talk about softening clearance rates, Sydney had 52%, Canberra 48% and Brisbane 39%. What we're seeing right now really comes down to buyer uncertainty. There's been a lot of discussion around the changes to negative gearing and capital gains tax concessions, like you say. And at the same time, interest rates are continuing to still creep higher. Now, all of this is weighing on that confidence. And when buyers start to feel cautious, clearance rates soften, particularly in Sydney, where they've fallen to levels that we haven't seen since April 2020. Now, that might sound a bit scary, but it doesn't mean that the market is collapsing. It just shows that buyers are being a bit more selective and measured right now.
7: All right, long way to go with all of that. Let's look at the most expensive and the most affordable.
8: For the top sales in Sydney, 61 Clyde Street in North Bondi sold for $9.388 million. That one there is a five-bedroom house. In Brisbane, 28 Bale Street, Albion sold for $1.2 million, a four-bedroom house. In Canberra, 51 Coldrake Avenue, Denman Prospect sold for $1.56 million, a five-bedroom house. And then for most affordable, in Sydney, 1 of 40 Arthur Street, Balboa Balmain sold for $679,000. That's a one-bedroom unit. In Brisbane, 18 Marble Street, Capera, sold for $1.13 million, a three-bedroom house. And lastly, in Canberra, 4 of 48 Holyman Street, Scullin, sold for just over $617,000. That's a two-bedroom townhouse.
7: Yeah, of course, look, the budget's been gone through tooth and nail for the last 5 or 6 days. Much of the conversation is around changes to negative gearing, capital gains tax as well. On this occasion, the numbers are there in the Parliament, so it's almost certain to become law, and then people have to work out what they can do. Their existing properties, this term grandfathering, we've heard a lot. Existing investors, their properties are grandfathered, those negative gearing arrangements. But then question is, new property, will be available to be negatively geared? What will be the impact on the prices of all of that? All of this, the proof of the pudding will be in the selling and the buying, won't it?
8: Yeah, that's right. Look, these are some of the biggest changes to property investing we've seen in decades, and they could really reshape the market over the next few years. The headline change is, and there's been a lot of talk about this in the last few weeks, the 1st of July 2027 is that tipping point. Negative gearing will only be applied to new builds from then. It's this method that's clearly designed to push investment into creating more housing supply. Where it really starts to shift things, though, is for future investors. Buying established property becomes less tax effective, which could reduce buyer competition in terms of investors in the market at that lower end of the market. And that's where first home buyers may benefit, because they're no longer competing as heavily against investors. Now, with all of this in mind, the government is hoping that it opens the door for more young Australians to get onto the market. It estimates this at around 75,000 additional buyers.
7: We know how rubbery numbers can be, so we'll see. As I say, those numbers are there, and there'll obviously be the chance to see whether they materialise in the next few years. Look, you always like to look at a specific property, exotic, a little bit different. Once again, we go to Canberra today.
8: Yeah, we're giving Canberra a little bit of love this week. It's a beautifully reimagined red brick duplex. The address is 55 Sturt Avenue in Narrabundah, and the auction is this weekend on May 23rd. It's been renovated into a seriously stylish family home. It blends really nice character with modern design. There's this fantastic open plan living and dining space, a kitchen with stone bench tops. You've got top of the line appliances, a huge walk-in butler's pantry, and it all flows out to this great outdoor area for entertaining. Now, the standout feature here is there's this sculptural staircase that's painted in this rich golden colour, and it also nails that lifestyle brief. Walking distance to Narrabundah, Griffith and the Kingston shops, all hotspots in Canberra, while still being close to the lake and also Parliamentary Triangle.
7: All right, most interesting that one, and I think we're going to have some fascinating conversations in the weeks ahead, Josie. Everything we've talked about, of course, and all the information there on the Domain website and some of those resources about buying and selling, and fascinating. Rocky ride coming up. Thank you.
8: Thanks, John.
7: Josie Quinn there from the Domain. She's the editor of the Domain magazine at 16 minutes to 12 right now.
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9: 1450 to spend. What numbers are we looking for?
10: 16 would be nice, but 18's fine.
9: 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Wayne, 16.
10: I got it.
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9: You sure did.
10: Unbelievable.
6: 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The 4RO Wonder Wheel, thanks to Harvey Norman Electrical and Computers, on the Talk of Central Queensland, 990 4RO.
11: The work week's done. You've had enough. 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See

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4: 12 minutes to 12 is the time. Just the story coming out of America. There's a few stories coming out of the United States. But this story, which does affect the United States, they're saying at least six Americans have been exposed to the Ebola virus during this outbreak in the Democratic Republic of Congo. This is coming out of CBS News. World Health Organization has declared the outbreak an international emergency. Around 350 suspected cases and 91 deaths. American believed to have symptoms. Three others said to have faced a high-risk contact or exposure. Unclear whether any have been affected. US is supporting the safe withdrawal of a small number of Americans who are directly affected. Didn't confirm how many. So there's some details of all of this. They say the current strain caused by a virus, which there are no approved drugs or vaccines. Two confirmed cases, one death in Uganda. So you look at this and you hope it can be restricted there. And it's obviously quite a problem in that part of the world. 131873 is the number. Look, tomorrow night, and I know, and I'm sure this is going to be a conversation that will continue through the night and then tomorrow across our network, this conversation about what's happened with the budget, the conversation about capital gains tax. There's this detailed, it's a six-page document that the Treasurer is going to reveal at some function tomorrow, talking about how capital gains tax affects different investments in different ways, and that it's not as bad as has been suggested. I've just looked through it all. They're saying at worst, most investments will have a capital gains tax which is 2% higher than it is now, and that for businesses with a turnover of less than $2 million, that they're not going to be affected by this one. But then there's the question of the use of trusts. Very, very complicated, all of this. And in particular, the different kinds of trust that are being used and the trust that are used by people in the making of wills. So a few of you raised this with us last week when we were talking about the ramifications of the budget with our superannuation experts. So we'll go through that one tomorrow, just in terms of those trusts and also the notion, and I see some commentary around this today, which does raise questions about whether this has all been thought through, about someone who's got an existing family home, your principal place of residence, which is the ultimate tax shelter. It's tax-free. But if you then decide to make another place your principal place of residence and you retain your principal place of residence in your ownership and you obviously have some loan against it, which would make it a loss-making exercise, which then you could negatively gear. Does that mean you could negatively gear it because you've held it for all this time? And the answer seems to be, from what I could see in some of the commentary today, yes. Some of you were raising this question last week. So we'll try and get an answer on that one as well. And at 9 to 12, another one relating to self-managed super funds. See, they're saying that one of the winners out of all of this would be self-managed super funds, where, of course, with self-managed super funds, particularly once you're beyond a certain age, up to $3 million balance, there's no tax. But setting up a self-managed super fund is not necessarily all that easy. So we'll go through some of that for you as well when we do super and finance on the program tomorrow. At 9 minutes to 12, and just we were talking there about some of these robots that are popping up in different parts of the world, and the robots that are now going to be running, these fun-run robots that they've been running in China, and the robots that they are using are becoming increasingly sophisticated. They're running factories 24 hours a day. The robots are just doing all of the work. But the fun-run robots, do you reckon they might get first aid robots to assist the robot runners and a female robot in white nurse's uniform? I'm not sure I want to read the rest of this one, but I get the point. Thank you very much for that. Also, people talk about where house prices are going to be going. Sellers may have to take a small reduction. House prices won't be going up. We'll see what happens with house prices, because prognostication about house prices at the best of times is very rubbery, and a lot of those predictions are motivated by self-interest involving whoever's saying it. I think in the present circumstances, as one of my old colleagues would say, the answer's a pineapple. At 8 minutes to 12 right now.
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4: Four and a half minutes to 12 is the time. We were just having a chat about this because I noticed on social media that someone was at the entertainment set of the They're calling it the TikTok Entertainment Centre in Sydney, which is because Split Enz is doing their national tour. Split Enz. And they're on in Sydney tonight and they're on tomorrow night. But this fellow was complaining that he wanted a can of Coke, but they only sell Pepsi. And notice the comment I see here from someone I know. They've got exclusivity deals. So they sign a lucrative deal and they only sell Pepsi. So they're more interested in the exclusivity deal than actually giving people what they want, because a lot of people don't want Pepsi. They actually want Coke. So I think it's a very good point, actually. I've got people that don't want Pepsi. They want Coke. So we might talk more about that tomorrow, but of course, with Split Enz involved in this tour, I thought we'd finish the show tonight with a little bit of Split Enz. So here we go.

0: people sending me notes about the availability of Coke in Sydney. Yes, thank you very much for that. We've got Phil O'Neill coming in next. Have a great Tuesday.
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2: Hello, I'm Gabrielle Hodson. A man's been arrested after a woman and two children were found dead in a house in Sydney's southwest. Jamel Wells reports.
3: Police found the woman and two children after responding to a call for help from a house in Raymond Avenue, Campbelltown. Paramedics were unable to revive them. A 47-year-old man, thought to be the children's father, has been arrested at the house and taken to Campbelltown Police Station. A crime scene remains in place. Police believe the deaths are domestic violence related. Jamel Wells reporting.
2: A man's in a critical condition after a stabbing in Sydney's northwest. Emergency services were called to Beecroft around 4:30, where they found a 25-year-old with stab wounds to the chest. About an hour and a half later, a 21-year-old man attended Day Street Police Station, where he was arrested. Police south of Brisbane want to hear from witnesses after a woman standing with her car beside the Pacific Motorway was struck by a passing ute, causing critical injuries. Officers are speaking with the ute driver. A second crash then happened involving around 10 vehicles, also travelling north, causing a 10K traffic jam. Flood rescues are underway in the Numinda Valley region near the New South Wales-Queensland border. Several residents and their pets have been taken to safety, with some rescued from cars trapped in floodwater. Heavy rain continues to impact the area. Labor is struggling to push its budget measures. Federal politics editor Michael Packey.
4: The Prime Minister is trying to sell the government's push to rein in capital gains and negative gearing deductions, along with a 30% tax on family trusts. Discretionary trusts will be caught up in the changes. They're generally established as part of a will and kick in following the death of a person who set up the trust. Opposition leader Angus Taylor argues the measure will hurt those that use the structure to manage their financial affairs.
5: It's a death tax by stealth.
4: Anthony Albanese says existing arrangements will be grandfathered and only discretionary trusts established from July 2028 will be captured by the new rules. He maintains people who set up a fixed trust will be exempt.
6: What we're doing is making sure the tax system works for everyone.
4: Two new opinion polls show voters have marked Labor down for breaking its election promises, making it the worst received budget in more than 30 years.
2: A group of 11 leading men's tennis players, including Alex de Minaur, are pushing for Sam Groth to get a senior role at Tennis Australia and the Australian Open. SMH The Age says the hunt for a successor to Craig Tiley is close to an end. Groth reached a world ranking of 53 and resigned as the Victorian deputy opposition leader earlier this year, triggering a by-election. Finance and the Aussie dollar is buying 71.7 US cents.
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2: Collingwood Scott Pendlebury has headed to the MCG, where he'll play a record-breaking AFL game on Saturday. The 38-year-old will pass Brent Harvey's record, playing his 433rd match. Pendlebury says he's not reflecting that much, just trying to prepare.
7: You know, if anything, it's a bit of a challenge for me this week to make sure I can, you know, stick to that and acknowledge the, you know, the champions that turn up for this stuff today and, you know, the occasion. But most importantly, I really want to get a win.
2: The NRL has launched the Perth Bears Foundation memberships ahead of the club's first season next year. They'll go on sale Wednesday with two tiers, a $79 foundation membership and a limited release premium membership. That's the latest news and sport.
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13: Partly cloudy today. Could still see a shower about, possibly a mill in the gauge, heading for a top of 30 for Rocky after a minimum of 19. Yeppoon 28 today. Gladstone 29. Billawheeler 27.
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1: Morning. How are you? Here we are. First shift of the week. And it's that time of the week where we're very excited, Francis and even Graham. And it's not often you see Graham excited, you know, being Scottish and all. But we have the big, almost like the American football team's hoedown pre-show, where we're all doing the.

0: if not for you, for my wife, Ruth, who I think models herself on this song. Good on you, Mark. That's a nice sentiment. I didn't have that one lined up. And I did notice as well that there wasn't a lot of talk about Dennis Le Corrier in your mainstream news at all. In fact, it wasn't until later afternoon when people started to catch up, which is a shame. I'll talk to my mate Paul Cashmere from the music website noise11.com a bit later on this morning to talk about the life and music of Dr. Hook. But gee, they had some songs, didn't they? So I thought, by way of a tribute, we'll give you the choice as to which Dr. Hook song we should play for Dennis Le Corrier this morning. So here's a couple for you that I've lined up. You have a choice of maybe this one.
1: When you're in love with a beautiful woman, it's hard.
0: I think I'd pick that, but then again, they had so many hit singles. For example, you've also got, I think I might have even picked this one, actually.

0: Dennis was the last remaining alive person from Dr. Hook. There's this one too, if you like this one.
1: Sylvia's mother says Sylvia's busy, too busy to come to the phone.
0: This is our mate Dave from Greystain's introduction song. And then we've also got this one too, among the others.
1: Sexy eyes, getting down with you. I want to move you.
0: So many great songs to choose from. So what would you like me to play? 0460 873 873. Well, here we are. It's Tuesday, May 19. Today is day 81 of the Iran war. What's changed? What's different? Oh, that's enough of you. Stop now. What's different? What's changed? Well, actually nothing, really. We're still where we always are. There's been really no new changes. Iran says the US has made no concessions in talks. We've heard that before. Donald Trump said the clock is ticking. He said that before. He's posted a map of Iran after warning that the clock is ticking. He didn't offer any explanation in the post, but do you really need any explanation in the post, really? I wonder if we'll be talking about this time next year. We'll be going, well, here we are. It's May 19, 2027, here we are, day 327 of the Iran war, and nothing's changed. Do you know how we're all worried about dying of the hantavirus? Well, don't worry about that, because we're all going to die of the Ebola virus. The World Health Organization has declared an international emergency as the Ebola outbreak kills nearly 100 in Congo, and they're saying that there's no vaccine for this one either, with the Congo Ebola strain. It's hard to keep up, though, isn't it? I mean, last week we were worried about, you know, the rat virus from the rat ship, and now we've got to worry about the Ebola virus. Sometimes I feel that we've just got too many things to worry about, what we should worry about. I'll tell you who should be worried. Anthony Albanese. A clear majority of Australian voters trust the Albanese government less due to broken budget promises on housing reform. The lies just, they really have irritated people, and they've really rubbed us the wrong way this time. You know, we're used to our politicians lying, but this time round, people really are annoyed by it. And it's just the denying of the lies which makes it worse. It's just the bald-faced lies and then denying the lies. And, you know, the thing about Albo is he can't lie with a straight face. In the first national poll since Tuesday's federal budget, voters have decided over whether the changes will work. But Australians are backing changes to negative gearing. Then, as opposed to the status quo. Treasurer Jim Chalmers has scored a minus 25 net approval rating. Sounds like one of the two of the breakfast shows I've done in the past that's had about a minus 25 rating, but they got rid of me pretty damn quick, I'll tell you that for nothing. So this is Jim Chalmers, minus 25, comparing poorly with the minus 9 rating that was recorded by the Abbott government's GP tax budget in 2015. And in a shock poll, Angus Taylor is now the choice as preferred MP. Although, One Nation

0: and still up there and really batting along with it as well. So that's it. That's some of the stuff we're talking about this morning. Oh, and by the way, I've got some things to play you as well. The Deputy Liberal Leader Jane Hume spoke to Clinton Maynard yesterday after Holly Hughes changed to One Nation. Jane Hume said that she doesn't understand how people can just change parties.
1: I don't understand people that can change political parties. I really don't. It's like changing football teams to me. I joined the Liberal Party because I believe in freedom and personal opportunity and reward for effort and the importance of small business and the primacy of the family as part of our social fabric. I can't change that. That's who the Liberal Party stands for. That's what I stand for. That's what I believe in. And the idea that you'd somehow change parties is just anathema to me. So, look, I don't understand it.
0: No disrespect to, you know, anybody that says who they believe in and why they're with the party. But I don't believe anybody anymore. I think everybody just talks crap, to be really honest with you. You know, when politicians talk now, I find it very hard to actually tune in to what they're saying, because I just feel like, look, you're either going to change your mind or you're telling me what I want to hear. Anyway, off the back of that, Holly Hughes changing parties. Holly spoke with Clinton and she said she couldn't care less about Angus Taylor.
2: You are a very public supporter of Susan Lee, the former leader, and not particularly a supporter of Angus Taylor. Is this a way of getting back at Angus Taylor for Susan Lee, getting the axe?
3: Honestly, I could not care less when it comes to what Angus Taylor does or says or how he leads the party. Good luck to him. You know, he knifed Susan. The result was an absolute whomping defeat in Farrah. I think that shows what a lot of people thought about that. I'm very loyal, and I am a very loyal person. Like, the Liberal Party made from the ticket. I stayed as a shadow minister and campaigned the whole way through. I stayed a member of the party for 7 months after the election. I actually left because I'd spent 2 days at a profound autism symposium and not one Liberal or Labor, upper or lower, federal or state MP could be bothered to send a note or turn up. And I just thought, that's it, I'm done. I did so much work when I was in the Senate trying to help the families that really need it. And I was proud of the work that I did. And I said that at the time when I was leaving, that I was worried no one would care. And that proved to me that they don't care.
0: Well, there you go. Holly Hughes with Clinton Maynard saying she couldn't care less about Angus Taylor. And one more thing for you. Here's the Federal Treasurer, Jim Chalmers, saying the budget was full of hard decisions. Well, he's not the one that has to live with it and pay the bills.
4: The budget was full of hard decisions and not handouts. And we don't hand down budgets expecting to make some kind of big near-term positive difference to an opinion poll 5 days later. We make these decisions to make a big positive difference to the housing market over time, particularly for young Australians who've been locked out for too long.
0: What was that at the end there? I like that sound effect. Whip it real good. Today is Lunar Day. It is May 19. I got that right, didn't I? Yep, May 19 today is the fourth lunar day. It's a waxing moon, in case you were wondering. And today, this is interesting, today's a choice between good or evil in both actions and thoughts. So it's best to do housekeeping and gardening and also work on your neck and vocal cords and drink sedative herbal tea and also eat boiled vegetables. And it's advisable to get some sleep. Yeah, well, good luck with that. When I told my wife, Sam, that we do the nightly moon thing, she said, really? I said, right. So of all the things I tell you that I'm doing on the show, you're only really interested in what the moon's doing. She said, yeah. So do you do it every night? I said, every night. We tell you what part of the body the moon is going to affect. We tell you what to eat, what not to eat. And she was just more interested in that than any of the other things we take hours and hours working on. Hey, what do you want to talk about? It's up to you. As you know, you have carte blanche. Get on, give me a ring, 131-873. Speak about whatever's on your mind. The whole of Australia can listen to you, or part thereof anyway. And, you know, I'm not going to disagree with you. I'll have a listen, we'll talk, we'll shoot the shoot. We've got a long way to go between now and 5:30, so get involved and have a chat. Be good to hear from you. 131-873 is the number.
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0: 21 minutes past 12. By the way, I shouldn't forget to mention that Graham, who, as you know, is Scottish, is going to be our Scottish correspondent when he goes over to the Scottish Commonwealth Games, as well as also being the Wimbledon tennis Scottish correspondent. He's going to go, and when he's in Singapore, he's going to watch the telly and be our Silverstone correspondent for that. There were a couple of others, I think, as well, including later on, we're going to call up the Loch Ness Monster Tourist Information Booth or something thereof. There must be some kind of Loch Ness tourism office somewhere, because he's also going to go to Loch Ness and spend 10 to 15 hours there with a large fishing rod so that he can perhaps be the first person ever to actually catch the Loch Ness monster while fishing, as opposed to just taking a photo. Because, I mean, tell you what, that'll get the show on the map, wouldn't it? But anyway, we're going to try and call the Loch Ness Monster Place. Francis, just Google Loch Ness Monster Place. I mean, surely that's got to be in the yellow pages. Let's get to some texts and get to some phones. Ian, how are you? Phil, while using the app, I got the Melbourne ads while I'm in New South Wales. Is it because I start the app while in Melbourne and listen on the way to Sydney? Is this common? Says Ian, who's on the road. I have no idea, Ian. Great question. We've got some people that are truckers, including Wayne. Do you have any idea what the answer to that one is? Hello, Sue. Phil, I had to laugh when Chalmers said the budget had no handouts. That's because there's no money. Labor lied again. Death taxes are coming very soon. JJ says, well, I changed parties. Saturday night I went to a birthday party. paid congratulations, and then I departed and went to another party at a nightclub. You see, there you go. You've got no dedication, no commitment to any particular party. And I quite like that. Dr. Hook Songs. Mick says, sexy eyes. Robert says, why not play... Hello, Rob in Rockhampton. Rob says, why not play every single Dr. Hook song? I guess we could do that. Although a couple of people, including Zach and JJ, said, could you play Dr. Hook, Walk Right In? I didn't even think of that one. We can add that one to the list as well. Walk right in. So catchy. Sit right down. Baby, let your hair hang down. Another one from Zach. Can we have Sylvia's mother? Paul says, could we have Sharing the Night Together? As that's what we're doing. Maureen, how are you? Albo just wants to make tax fair for everyone. Yeah, and I just bought Buckingham Palace, says Maureen. And also from Mick at Winston Hills, how are you, my friend? Phil, did you see the driverless robo-taxis in Atlanta over the weekend? Company said it was a glitch. I'm telling you, this is one of AI's first attempts to take over. Those futuristic scenes from Terminator are coming and we are all doomed. Well, there was that other film that was out, and I'm trying to remember the name of it, and Kiefer Sutherland, I think, was in it, and also Julia Roberts. It was based on a book, and it had the pink flamingos in it. As I say this, I know Francis is Googling it, and there was a scene in it where it was basically an end-of-the-world scenario, and the driverless taxis, all the driverless Tesla cars, went off on their own. But on the subject of which, Mick, I'm going to catch up with, I don't know if you remember last week, we spoke to Jonathan, who had a robot that was taking part in the marathon at the QUT in Brisbane. So I'm going to find out how the robot went, because we've got a follow-up on that. But, you know, I'm all for the robots too, Mick, but I've also got other conspiracy theory stuff that you're going to love a bit later when Kim gives us a ring. But now, Wendy, how are you? You keeping warm?
13: Oh, yes.
0: Good.
13: It's not cold here in Cannondale.
0: I just want to make sure, because you're getting to that time of the year, and the last person I want to be cold is you, Wendy. You know that?
13: Oh, really?
0: Mm.
13: Oh, that's nice of you. I just want to tell you that I think that the Western civilization is coming to an end because everyone's got too complacent.
0: Right. Led by whom? But led by whom? So when you talk about Western civilization, are you talking empirically? Are you talking about the empire of the USA for a start?
13: The whole lot is going to gradually disintegrate, I think. Especially Australia. It's being ruined. And we have no defences. None. We can be overrun by anyone.
0: Because I know you mentioned when you talked to Francis that you wanted to mention the Roman Empire. That's why, and the collapse of the Roman Empire. That's why I thought I'd bring up the whole America, and we see America as being the current Roman Empire. So do you mean along those lines, Wendy?
13: Yes. I believe that the Western civilization, all our Western values are going to crumble away. They're going to disappear.
0: Do you know what? I agree with you. And I spoke to Paul about this last week, and Paul rang up to disagree with me. But Paul likes to ring up for an argument, and this is the right room for an argument, so that's okay. And I said to him, look, everything's cyclic, and nobody thought the Roman Empire would collapse. Nobody ever thought that would happen. And so everybody curried favour with the Roman Empire. And then it did collapse. And we had a completely different scenario. And I said, he didn't believe that could ever happen. And I said, well, why couldn't it happen if you have the rise of China more and more as a new world order? Why couldn't that happen? And you seem to agree with me there, Wendy.
13: Well, everyone seems to be very complacent. They don't seem to be worried about any threats, that they should reinforce their borders.
0: Mm.
13: But they're not doing that.
0: But I also argued, hypothetically, and also playing the devil's advocate here, that why wouldn't a new world order, why would, if China became the new empire, why would that necessarily be a threat? Why do we automatically assume that it would be a threat?
13: Well, there would be no democracy, for starters. Mm. It would be the world of Big Brother.
0: So they would institute their own autocratic governments over Australia.
13: Yeah.
0: Hmm.
13: So we wouldn't have any say in anything.
0: So then, should we realign ourselves with the new empire, or should we stay faithful to the old empire?
13: I don't know. I'm not a politician.
0: No.
13: I don't know anything, but I can see it crumbling.
0: Hmm.
13: All our beliefs and values don't seem to be worth anything anymore.
0: Yeah, yeah. And I agree with you, Wendy. You're right. I guess it's, you know, a case of, okay, who do we align ourselves with? You know, the fallen empire or the new empire? And if that's the case, is it to our benefit or to our detriment?
13: I don't know. I think life is going to get very hard for us in the future.
0: Well, I hope not, Wendy. Do you know what? You know that there's a danger that the world's population could decrease? And I'm going to chat with a gentleman from Germany later on this week who wrote a book. And he said that, in fact, not the world's population isn't getting more. It's getting less because less and less people are having children. And that could be bad for the world's economy. The economy could actually collapse as a result of not having too many people. I'd never even thought of that scenario.
13: Well, people only have children when they can afford them.
0: Well, that's it.
13: Times are good.
0: Yeah, that's it. And, you know, a lot of younger people are going, well, I can't afford to have a house. And also, I don't like the world the way it is at the moment. Maybe I'll put off having children. And imagine if everybody did that.
13: Oh, it's pretty bad.
0: Mm.
13: I said before, I think Western civilization and all its values are crumbling away. And after the Second World War, everyone was talking about countries making themselves self-sufficient.
0: Mm.
13: But evidently that idea was dropped.
0: Not everywhere. We perhaps dropped here in Australia. We didn't not so much make ourselves less efficient. We just sold our sufficiencies off to other people.
13: Yeah, well, we've destroyed our manufacturing.
0: Mm.
13: We've destroyed our businesses. I don't know how Albanese is going to find anything to tax because there'll be no one with an income.
0: There'll be nothing left to tax. That's it. It'll be somebody else's problem.
13: Yeah.
0: Wendy, Maureen agrees with you, by the way. She just sent me a text if you want to give Maureen a shout out.
13: Oh, well, I'm glad someone agrees with me anyway.
0: I agree with you. You and me, we're on the same page, Wendy.
13: Are we? Oh, that's good. I like being on the same page with you. I hope we don't have an argument.
0: Oh, you'd win.
13: I don't know.
0: No, I would.
13: I don't like arguing with people. I believe in karma.
0: Absolutely.
13: If you have an opportunity to do somebody a good turn, you do it.
0: That's it. Always works. Every dog has its day. And you know this, Wendy. The older you get, the more you see anybody that hasn't had good karma, it always comes back on them. They never escape it.
13: Oh, yes, it does. The woman who persecuted me when I was a child, I went back home and there she was, her eyes wide with fear because her daughter was putting her in a home.
0: Yeah, that's it. Every dog has its day. That's it. That's why you got to be nice with people. And that's why I'm always nice to you, but also I agree with you. Have a good morning, Wendy.
13: Okay, you have a good life.
0: Thank you. Bye-bye. No, don't have a good life. We'll talk to you tomorrow. This isn't the end of our conversation for the rest of our lives.
13: You're going to talk to me tomorrow?
0: Well, call me later this week. You know, I don't like you to say, have a good life. You've just given me the fear.
13: Oh, well, I'm 97.
0: Yeah, but that doesn't mean anything's going to happen
13: tomorrow.
0: Between now and the end of the week.
13: Yeah.
0: Talk to you later on in the week now, otherwise I'll worry about you.
13: I'm going to cark it any time.
0: Well, don't do it before, you know, the ratings come out because I need you to tick a book.
13: Okay, righto.
0: All right. Thanks, Wendy. 131-873 is our number. I think I might have a first-time caller after this. Fantastic. We'll get the jingle together. And also, I'll get back to more of your texts as well. But good to hear from you on the phone, though, if you can. 131-873.
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8: 25 to 1. Loads of text coming through. Hello, Joy. How are you? She says, "I can understand the country not wanting to bring, or I guess you say the country, but the world not wanting to bring people into the world right now, especially in this country being in dire straits. Who knows what this federal government will come up with next? They're destroying Australia." But it's a worldwide thing too, Joy. The guy we'll speak to later on this week, who's a man in Germany, has written a book about the world's population decreasing quite significantly. And he thinks by the end of the century, up to 1 billion people. So we'll talk about that. Hello there, Zach. Dr. Hook, can you play a song an hour? I knew you'd like Dr. Hook. I knew everybody'd be involved in this morning, because when I didn't see any mention of Dennis LaCoria from Dr. Hook passing away, I thought, well, that's a travesty for the Overnight family, because we love Dr. Hook on this show. And it's really a case of which one we're going to decide. So let me know on the text 0460 873 873. Or, of course, you can ring me 131 873. This one from Tom. How are you, Tom? Cover of the Rolling Stones, please. That's the on the cover of the Rolling Stone Dr. Hook song for Tom at Glen Alpine. Hello, Chris. How are you, old mate? Don't forget, Phil, the collapse of the Roman Empire. More relevant to today. Look at the collapse of the Ottoman Empire. This is relevant too. Okay, this one that came in from Tony. How are you, mate? Good to see that, Jenny. Your wife's good. And you said this one too.
9: When you're in love with a beautiful woman.
8: That's a terrific song. Whatever we end up playing, I'll be happy with. Because the thing about Dr. Hook songs, it's a lot like reggae music for me. They just, you can't help but feel happy when you hear Dr. Hook songs. They're really like that kind of genre, happy music. It goes on to say, this is Tony on the text, the Labor budget motto, "You'll own nothing, but you'll be happy." Well, that's the other thing, isn't it, too? You just got to deal with what you can in front of you. You know, getting all upset about the state of the world will get you nowhere. You know, you can lose your mind worrying about all of the things that are going on in the world right now. Or you can simply go, well, there's only one thing I can do, and that's look after everything that's in front of me at the moment. As long as I can keep that 3 metre bubble in front of me, you know, safe, then I'll be okay. Michael said, is it wrong to say it could be sweet and sour? Ah, as long as it depends on what's on the menu and what you're eating with. David says, Phil, I've got to tell you, shame on Pat Panetta on his show on the weekend after discussing Eurovision. He called Nicholas a musical snob. Hello, Dave, how are you? Well, he obviously hasn't got any of Nicholas's, you know, crazy mojo yet. Because once he gets, you know, the Kool-Aid, once Nicholas does the whole whisperer thing to him, he'll be a huge fan like the rest of us. Michael, the footy tipper, we'll talk about the tips. How are you, mate? I'd like to hear cover of the Rolling Stone, and we'll talk to you about the results. I don't think it was too bad. My vote, says Siv, how are you, mate? Dr. Hook, sharing the night together, which really suits the song. That's another good song too, isn't it? I mean, there's so many great Dr. Hook songs, but I think that might be in the lead at this stage. Famous changes, Phil. Churchill changed parties and then went back to the first party. The great Australian Prime Minister Billy Hughes changed parties. So did Rob Menzies. Nothing new and can sometimes be successful. Well, actually, I don't know if I actually have a problem with changing parties, to be honest with you. If you don't like the one you're in, you know, if you don't like the party you're at, go and have another party to go to. Mick says it'll be quicker to start building new refinery before the Strait of Hormuz is opened. Albo and Bowen should get their shovels out hard and start digging. Okay, let's get to the phone because we're going to go somewhere in country Queensland. Hello, Ginger. How are you?
10: Yeah, good. How are you?
8: It's lovely to talk to you. Whereabouts in country Queensland are you, Ginger?
10: Wallumbella.
8: Oh, okay. Whereabouts is that? Pardon my ignorance.
10: Brisbane about 9 hours away west.
8: No, it doesn't ring a bell. Is it anywhere near Charters Towers?
10: No, God, no.
8: Oh, okay. That's what I always say. I go, is it anywhere near Charters Towers? And people go, don't be an idiot. Are you a first-time caller, Ginger? I don't think we've spoken before.
10: Yeah, I am, darling. I've been listening to you since. And some of it, oh, God, I couldn't write your number down for days.
8: Oh, you're kidding me. So that's why you didn't get through. Well, hang on, don't go anywhere, because I've got to play this, by the way. This is our first-time caller song for you. So hold on, let's hear this. Here we go. This is for Ginger. First-time caller, long-time listener, couldn't find the phone number. Well, I'm glad you managed to get through, Ginger. What did you want to talk about, lovely?
10: I'm in politics through correspondence, okay, the University of Queensland through correspondence.
8: Yeah, right.
10: And I was doing good at it, and then at the end of it, the professor wanted me to write two things that sounded the same but meant different.
8: Two things that sound the same that mean different. Sounds a bit like Dr. Hook songs, to be honest.
10: Yeah, well, anyway, I bowed out on it after that. I thought, if that's out of government run, I don't want to know or mate.
8: Yeah, that's it. Tell you one thing, but really they mean something else. What kind of correspondence course was it, Ginger?
10: Yeah, hey. Sorry.
8: It was what, sorry?
10: A correspondence, you know, writing letters doing my homework and sending it back.
8: What kind of course were you doing, though?
10: Politics.
8: Oh, it was actually politics, right. And what was the end result that you wanted?
10: I still got the books that they sent me.
8: Oh, yeah. What was that? What book was it?
10: Oh, I don't know. It's blue-covered one, I can remember. It's years ago.
8: Okay, I don't know if I read. I read some books with blue covers, but they weren't all necessarily about politics.
10: Yeah, no, this one, I did it because I was thinking about running for council.
8: What would you run on? What would be your policies? What would you, you know, what would you be selling to people?
10: What would I sell to people?
8: Yeah, what would make me want to vote for you, Ginger?
10: I don't know. I've lost track of all of it. I don't listen. I'm your mate. Matter of fact, don't listen to the news anymore.
8: Well, you could do what sounds like what's going on now, you know, making it up as you go along. That's the current, you know, status anyway.
10: Yeah, I know. I don't own a TV. Soon as digital come out, I threw the TV out.
8: Good idea. That'll rot your brain. So are you more Liberal, Labor, or One Nation in your views?
10: I am National in my views.
8: Oh, okay.
10: And I regretted the day that they joined the Liberals.
8: Yep.
10: That was a bad mistake.
8: Why do you think that was then, Ginger?
10: Anyway, I don't know. I've always voted National Liberal. Yeah.
8: Are you leaning? Are you leaning more to One Nation this time round, Ginger?
10: No. I'm sticking to National Liberal.
8: Right.
10: Because One Nation won't give us the Prime Minister.
8: Oh, okay. All right. And so, what do you think about, for example, Angus Taylor?
10: Angus Taylor, where's he fit in?
8: Exactly. That's what he's asking himself every morning. So he's the Libs bloke.
10: Oh, they should put David Littleproud in power, but he didn't want the top job.
8: No, there you go. Exactly. I like David Littleproud. I think he was a good bloke.
10: He's a Darwin bloke. He and the government actually paid for a tyre change on my lake 3 years ago.
8: What about Bob Catter?
10: Bob Catter's good too.
8: You like Bob? Good, okay.
10: Yeah. Is good too, yes.
8: Oh, good. Okay, well, if you do decide to run and you've done the homework on it, let me know and we'll give you a plug on the radio and we will push for you to try.
10: No, I'm not running for it, mate. I'm on a wheelie walker and locked in my house. I couldn't do it, eh?
8: Well, if you change your mind, let me know.
10: Yeah.
8: Will you ring anytime you want, Ginger?
10: I will change my mind now. Too mind-boggling with all this new TV and everyone recording everyone and
8: No, you don't need that. Listen, don't watch telly, listen to the radio, that way you're safe.
10: I got Tom Curtin playing here in my house. Do you know Tom Curtin?
8: No, I don't. Do I know the name? Tom Curtin, what does he do?
10: He sings music on the back of his horse.
8: Oh, yeah. Tom Curtin.
10: The Kimberleys. He's from a young place somewhere up in the Kimberleys.
8: And he sings from the back of his horse.
10: Yeah, he stands up on his horse and plays the guitar. And yeah, he's really good value.
8: All right, I'll tell you what. Give me a sec. I'll go and see if I can find some Tom Curtin and I'll play a bit especially for you. How's that sound?
10: Yeah, and play the City People. He sings on every different album that I've got on of him.
8: Oh, yeah. All right.
10: He sings a funny song. A funny song, and he sings about a little red rooster.
8: A little red rooster, all right.
10: And having your taxis, mate. Oh, God, it's a funny song.
8: Right, okay. Oh, by the way, I know where you are now. You're out on Warrego Highway past Miles.
10: Yes.
8: Yeah, Joy just told me that. All right, I'm going to go look for some Tom Curtin. Is that his name, Tom Curtin?
10: Yeah, Tom Burton from the Kimberleys.
8: All right, we'll have a listen. Oh, from the Kimberleys. All right. Okay.
10: Yeah, he donates money from his T-shirts and that to Dolly's Dream.
8: Oh, okay. That's lovely. We had that last week too, yeah.
10: I beg your pardon?
8: We had that last week. We were talking about that, so that's a good cause. All right, Ginger, well,
10: yeah,
8: I'm
10: Tom does that, and he's got a really good book out about bullying.
8: All right.
10: For kids.
8: Well, that's good, because we don't want that. Ginger, give me a sec. No. I'll find some Tom Curtin. You ring any time you want, all right?
10: Okay, mate. Thank you.
8: You're welcome. Have a lovely night, Ginger. Bye.
10: Bye.
8: Oh, I'll have a look for that. Some Tom Curtin after this. Want to give me a ring? You can. 13 to 1. It's 131873.
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4: Coming up to 9 minutes to 1. Hello, Michael. He says, Phil, yes, I heard Nicholas complaining about Eurovision and basically called it rubbish and a monstrosity. Pat Panetta called him an artistic snob. Well, you can't argue with that, and he's given me the time to. But Nicholas is going to claim then that everybody's dobbing him in for calling other stations. But he'll give us a ring later and we'll run through the whole Eurovision music snob chat with him. And I, you know what, to be kind of honest, I actually agree with him. A lot of that Eurovision music's rubbish. But well done to Delta too, by the way. Can I say, incidentally, that we jumped on the Delta bandwagon on Tuesday morning when we spoke to our man over there in Vienna, our official Eurovision Song Contest person, and nobody gave a toss about Delta Goodrum. Did you notice that? We were the only ones on this overnight show, our overnight family. We were the only ones talking about it until Friday morning. And then it looked like, you know, she might have a really good shot at winning it. All of a sudden, everybody's jumped on board the bandwagon by then. Sarah, how are you? She says, Phil, I love people like Ginger. Hours away from somewhere and a world away from its troubles. Do you know how I'm going to go live in a lighthouse, Sarah? Well, I got an email that came, as well, must be part of some algorithm, offering me, well, not me specifically, but they needed someone to go live in a lighthouse. And they were paying pretty decent coin, actually. It was 300,000, whatever it was in the country that it was at. I didn't look into that. I thought, wow, imagine being paid to go and do what I just want to go and do. Drop out of society, go and live in a lighthouse. You know what? Could still happen. I'll be miles away. Won't have a mobile phone, Sarah. Won't have no internet, Facebook, none of that business. It'll just be me and a dog called Dog. I won't even bother giving it a proper name. Hey, Phil, would you say that the amount of people wanting to migrate to the West from China as opposed to the other way around is just a small clue that they're no good as a world order and that Taiwan doesn't want them? Just saying, says Kevin. Well, further to that, Kev, I don't know if you saw that the Taiwanese president, Lei Ching-te, has pressed the US to keep selling weapons to Taiwan, saying the island will never be traded away. This is after the Fox News interview where Donald Trump concluded the Beijing trip. He said that the US had not yet approved a $14 billion arms package to Taiwan, saying it depends on China. He said it's a very good negotiating chip for us, frankly. So, you know, you would think Taiwan now would be saying, hang on a minute, I thought we were in the favour here and you were going to come out to bat for us. And also, Joy, thank you for giving me the update on Warrumbilla. And I'll get to the song that Ginger told me about in just a moment. Wayne says, ask Ginger, is Fred there? Like what you did there. Zach says, there's a version of Sylvia's Mother You Should Hear with Dennis Le Corrier from the album Out of the Dark. We still haven't decided which version or which song we're going to play yet from Dr. Hook, but keep them coming through. Instead of a Dr. Carl segment, perhaps you should have a Dr. Hook segment. That's very good. Dr. Crook. Dr. Hook might have been a very good band name, but it would have been a very medical doctor. He wouldn't have been very good because all the band members are dead. A few more coming through. Roger, how'd the footy tipping go? I'll tell you just after the news at one, Roger. But give the guy a break. He's doing really well. Dr. Hook, sexy eyes, please. Tony says, agree with Wendy. Let her know not to worry, just be happy. She's done very well getting the 97. She'll get a telegram from the king. And also, Wendy is adorable and extremely wise. The world needs more Wendy's. I agree, Jackie. The world needs more of us, really, in our little overnight show. I figure sometimes perhaps we're the only ones that have really figured out what's going on in the world. Here is, especially for you, Ginger, a little bit of Tom Curtin. I think the song that you were asking for was Big Red, because I found Big Red. Let's have a bit of a listen to Tom Curtin, especially for Ginger. Here we go.
5: Well, Jimmy had a bantam rooster, hand-raised and all corn-fed. Pretty small bird or feathers no fur and went by the name Big Red. Grew up pretty quick from a feathery chick, but he had a real short fuse. If you pushed his buttons, he'd start strutting because he didn't like to lose. Now Bob came over one Sunday arvo, one of Jimmy's friends. He laughed out loud when he saw how proud this rooster was with his hens. So you're saying this fella with the red tail feather would attack if across the line? No laughing matter, he's mad as a hatter, but step up and give him a try.

0: like it. Francis likes it. 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What do you expect being Scottish? Viv, thank you very much. Are there any plans to get rid of or to get any of Clinton's biscuits or lollies going forward? Well, yeah, I don't know. I haven't gone near his jelly bean jar for a while. Thanks, Viv. More Dr. Hook songs. What are we going to play, ladies and gentlemen? By the way, that's great, Ginger. Thanks for that. We should figure out the Dr. Hook song in the next hour.
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2: All right, we better pick ourselves the Dr. Hook song, hadn't we? 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And also we'll get to Michael about the footy tipping too.
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3: Hello, I'm Gabriel Hodson. The bodies of a woman and two children have been found after a violent attack at a home in Sydney's southwest. Officers from Campbelltown were called to Raymond Avenue after a 000 call from the home just before 8 o'clock. A 47-year-old man has been arrested at the scene. Acting Superintendent Michael Moroney says the deceased trio are yet to be formally identified.
4: Deceased person has been located, believed to be aged in her mid-40s. I can also tell you, two children have been located deceased within the premises and they're aged under 10 years of age. What I can tell you is all three persons sustained significant injuries and it was a particularly violent crime scene.
3: Heavy rain is continuing to fall across Queensland's southeast with flood watches in place. Georgia Condick reports.
5: A northwest cloud band stretching 4,000 kilometres from Darwin to the east of Melbourne is bringing heavy rainfall. Hundreds of millimetres of rain has been falling with more to come today. The Weather Bureau has issued flood warnings for rivers including Nerang and Coomera. A large number of roads across the southeast have been closed or impacted by the rain. Motorists are urged to drive safely into conditions. Residents in flash flooding areas are warned to be on alert and prepared. Georgia Condek, Brisbane.
3: Melbourne is being gripped by a flood of cheap, illegal and sometimes dangerous alcohol. The National Drug and Alcohol Research Centre has found potentially deadly methanol and plastics in some of the samples. Former Carlton AFL president Luke Sayers is fighting to keep his legal battle against his estranged wife out of the public eye. The case has been heard in the Victorian Supreme Court, with Sayers being sued for defamation amid the fallout from a lewd photo posted to his social media account. He wants the case heard by a judge in the family division of the federal court, so media reporting is restricted, arguing it involves deeply personal matters. Farmers in WA's Midwest are reporting roads covered by mice and widespread crop damage. The chemical regulator has now approved stronger baits to help curb the plague. Murrawa Shire President Karen Chappell says the damage bill won't be known for some time.
6: A lot of the plants haven't come out the ground yet, so until such time it's hard to tell how much of the seed wheat they've eaten or, you know, what damage has been done. That's something that we'll just have to keep a very good eye on.
3: Finance and the Aussie dollars buying 71.6 US cents. The Dow Jones is up 67 points and the Nasdaq's down 123.
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3: Collingwood AFL champ Scott Pendlebury has been joined at the MCG by fellow members of the 400 Club, including Kevin Bartlett, Michael Tuck, Dustin Fletcher, Sean Burgoyne and Brent Harvey. 38-year-old Pendlebury is equal with Harvey on 432 games and will become the outright record holder when Collingwood take on West Coast this weekend. Harvey says it's a big occasion.
7: It's been a long time. I've got a lot of Collingwood supporters that are mates of mine, so they've been giving it to me for a little bit. But what Collingwood have done is fantastic to have the whole staff and the football club. And I didn't think anyone would break my record, and I certainly don't think anyone would break this one.
3: True Blues, Peter Sterling and Boyd Cordner have been inducted into the New South Wales Rugby League Hall of Fame. 65-year-old Sterling played in the first State of Origin 3-0 series sweep for New South Wales in 1986. 33-year-old Cordner captained his state to back-to-back series wins before retiring in 2021. And Aaron Hardy will captain the WA side in the upcoming Sheffield Shield. The 27-year-old cricketer served as stand-in Perth Scorchers captain. That's the latest news and sport.
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12: Partly cloudy today, could still see a shower about, possibly a mill in the gauge, heading for a top of 30 for Rocky after a minimum of 19. Yeppoon 28 today, Gladstone 29, Billawheeler 27.
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1: Here we are, Tuesday, May 19. By the way, Gabrielle was saying from the newsroom that if you've got yourself in a situation where you're in the floods, we have floods in far north New South Wales through to Queensland as well. If you're in that situation, could you give us a call as well so that we can keep her in the newsroom updated as to where we are with that? 131 873. Don't forget you can email me as well, overnights@2gb.com. Hello Ewan, how are you? The message is Australia is a beautiful country, 30 times the size of the UK, but it still needs a barbed wire fence around two-thirds of it, which still leaves beauty 10 times the size of the UK. This one from Deb. I love that Dr. Hook song, Sylvia's Mother. Deb, that's not leading the pack at the moment by keep texting in which Dr. Hook song we're going to play, and we'll do that in just a moment as well as a tribute to Dennis Le Corrier of Dr. Hook.

0: Hello, Joy. I got 7 out of 8 in the footy tipping over the weekend. Guess which ones I got wrong? My Cowboys. I was gobsmacked that they beat the Chooks. We'll get to that in just a second too, by the way. Could you play Sharing the Night Together, Please Phil, from Isabel? That, I think, is the one that might be leading the pack at this particular stage. Also, a lot of people like the Tom Curtin song that we played. It was good, wasn't it? In fact, we should play that, as a couple of people suggested as Ginger's theme song. And talking about lighthouses, a couple of people wanted to mention lighthouse movies to me. One is Jason Statham, who lives in a lighthouse. Is there anything that Jason Statham couldn't do? And I didn't even need to know the theme of that movie. As soon as I saw the trailer come up, I said to Sam, I bet Jason Statham is a retired CIA secret operative, US SEAL, contract killer, one of the most dangerous people in the world. But somehow he's dropped out, but a young girl turns up and he has to defend her against all kind of deadly, probably East European gangsters. And lo and behold, that was the theme of it. And basically, if I can give you, you know, I can sum it up with, you know, my world-famous Jason Statham impersonation, if you want. Oh, my goodness. Do you think, Jason, you could save us?
1: Yeah, all right. I better not mess with me, because I'm a dangerous man.
0: There you go. There's a really good film called The Lighthouse, which has Willem Dafoe in it, and also Robert Pattinson, and that was really, really good too, by the way. Hello, Phil. Talking about sexy eyes, where's Prue McSween? Oi, you leave my radio girlfriend out of this. Kevin says, can we hear When You're in Love with a Beautiful Woman? And a couple more for Sharing the Night Together as well. Before we get to Ross, who's on the phone, I want to talk to Michael about our footy tipping. You're simply the best. Not really the best this week, but we didn't do too bad. 5 out of 8, I think.
2: Yeah, it's only average. Good morning, mate.
0: How are you, buddy?
2: Good, thanks, mate.
0: So, once again, Michael McLaren, Micmac, who, as we know, is cheating in this by using a listener to pick his footy tips for him, which, I mean, how does he do that? That's against the law. Right? I mean, it's the presenter's footy tipping competition, and he, rather than making his own decisions, is leading the pack by getting a listener. You hearing this? A listener.
2: I can't get over it.
0: To pick his footy, right? It's cheating, isn't it?
2: Yeah, you're telling me.
0: Anyway, you got, I think, 8 out of 8. No, you got 7 out of 8. So did Chris Warren, Daryl Broman, Paul Gallen as well, 7 out of 8. That means Micmac, who, or as we'll call him, the cheat, retains his lead on 62 points, clear ahead of MG on 56. Going to talk to MG about the State of Origin, and let me talk to you about that in just a sec. So we got 5 out of 8, so we have dropped back to 1, 2, 3, 4. We've dropped back to 5th spot, but we're also equal with Clinton on 54, Daryl Broman and Matt Thompson and Gavin Pitchford. So we are, as I said, 1, 2, 3, 4, 5, 6th at the moment on the table. Not the worst place to be.
2: Yeah, I was talking to Francis a couple of hours ago and I was saying I should have tipped New Zealand over us because we were pretty poor. And I said, we'll drop back to 5th, which we did.
0: So any surprises in this particular round for you?
2: Cowboys, the upset of the round against the Roosters. Cowboys had their key player out, and they still won.
0: Mm. Yeah, it was interesting, wasn't it? What about this weekend then? Because, you know, that was the magic round for you. Do you think the Queensland weather and the local Queensland crowds would have helped a few teams?
2: Yeah. We had 8,500 Warriors fans rocking over from New Zealand. The rain bogged everything down, so yeah, it's all good.
0: Pity Canberra weren't playing, they would have loved that.
2: Oh yeah, well, I think the rain's clearing up on Wednesday, so it'll be better.
0: Right, okay, so well, that's where we're at the moment, and I'm happy with that, because you know, we'd be pretty close to the halfway stage, wouldn't we?
2: Yeah, we've got the buys, all the buys coming in now. So we've got like six teams, I think 7 teams having a buy this week.
0: Right, okay. By the way, Wayne just said, you said Michael only averaged. It's time to go, Michael, and bring back Michelle. Would you like to have a right of reply to that?

0: hey, Wayne, we went from 14th to 5th in 5 weeks.
1: Yeah, Wayne.
0: So I'm not stepping down. Sorry, mate, no leadership spill.
1: There you go. Wayne. And there's nothing here from Roger yet, but at some stage, you know, during this chat, he'll get on board and probably say something, so get ready for your defence. All right, what are we going to do round 12? How are we going to go?
0: It's going to take a bit of calculating. Which players are out for New South Wales and Queensland. So we'll get around to that.
1: Mm.
0: We'll let you know in 24 hours.
1: Okay, well, let's talk about that in 24. But what about today with the selection? Firstly, of the Blues for Origin, how do you feel about the players that we've selected here?
0: Yeah, there's some good players in there. You know, Tedesco, yeah, deserved fullback. He's the best fullback in the game at the moment. So it's going to be pretty good. I guess both sides have got a good side. So I reckon, we might catch us again.
1: What was that?
0: Nothing.
1: Oh, okay. You asked me a question there. Sorry. No, I was listening to you.
0: Might get you again.
1: Yeah, well, there you go. There you go, right. I thought somehow you were sneaking in a little sort of something there. And,
0: A little jab.
1: Well, no, but don't forget we go on air through 4BC, so we've got a foot in both camps here.
0: Yeah, true. I'm a Queenslander.
1: There you go. But I'm going to talk to MG because he was really surprised yesterday when I had a chat with him. He said he couldn't believe some of the decisions, especially some of the Blues decisions as well. And it looks like, it's a defensive game for the Blues, which would have been, I would have thought an attacking game would have been more on the cards.
0: It's attacking. I really think it's an attacking because the Manly winger for Manly, he's in form. So he's the speedster. So I reckon it's attacking.
1: All right. Okay. Well, let's have a chat tomorrow morning and see how we go. And I reckon we'll be back this week. I've got a good feeling.
0: Yeah, we can't get too many because there's only like 4 games, I think.
1: Yeah. Look how close it is anyway. So apart from the cheat, who's on 62, you've got MG 55 and then us down there at 54. So, we're only two points away from actually being in second spot.
0: It just takes a perfect round.
1: That's it. It's a game of three halves.
0: Top three, That's it.
1: All right, talk to you tomorrow.
0: Okay, thanks, Phil.
1: Cheers, mate. That's our footy tipper. No response here from Roger yet. Here it is. Michael's losing support like Labor has after the budget. Hello, Robin. If immigrants... Oh, okay, I'll get him back on. Oh, no, he's gone. Okay. If immigrants make our country great, says Robin, why don't they make their own countries great? And also this one from Michelle. Hello, Michelle. How are you this morning? Please play Spending the Night Together. It's a great song. You're right, actually. I think it's leading the pack. Phil, this one came in from Siv. Hello, Siv. Phil, your impersonation sounds like a bad Darth Vader. Are you kidding me? He's a foremost Jason Statham. He's got to have an R in that name. It's a foremost Jason Statham impersonation. One of the finest you could get. I think maybe you just weren't listening properly. Listen again, all right? Jason Statham. You want to mess with me? Oh, do you, mate? That wasn't one of my best ones. That was getting towards a bit of Liam Neeson, wasn't it? I'm surprised Michael hasn't gone to Melbourne for the State of Origin. Mick says, sexy eyes, like to hear that. Tony says, Mr. Albanese doesn't lie, just changes his mind. Well, Al Gore's doing an albo. On Foxtel's One Nation, presenter Brian Kilmeade showed an interview in which Al Gore implied that the world is heading for an ice age, never a dull moment. I'll bring you an update on climate change a bit later on this morning too, by the way. But first, let's go to Parramatta. Hello, Ross, how are you, mate?
2: Hey, morning, mate.
1: What was that? Sorry, I'm a bit...
2: There's my voice. I got my throat is... It's an old man's throat.
1: Well, that's all right. That's what I wake up to every morning in my own larynx, so don't worry about that. How are you, mate? You well, though?
2: Mate, look, I was just... I talked to your producer, and I was just saying how nice it is to hear the little background music.
1: Oh,
2: and
1: right.
2: You play the good, bad, and the ugly.
1: Yeah, that's right. That's our intro theme. Yeah, it's great music, isn't it?
2: Yeah. What good, and I'll tell you another one that I love is Thursday night, Kel Richards with John who is it?
1: Oh yeah, the one that John plays. Yeah, I'm not sure what song it is. Which one is it? What song is it he plays?
2: Which of the Laymen?
1: Oh, okay, yeah, we should probably play that in its entirety too.
2: With the the guitar playing on the low strings.
1: Yes.
2: Din.
1: Or you can do the lower register. Okay. Have you got a cold or is it just a sore throat?
2: No, it's a sore throat. We're coming up to 12 months now, so I think it's something that I've stuck with.
1: No, really? You've had a sore throat for 12 months. Have you seen the doctor?
2: Yeah. I've seen the doctor.
1: Right.
2: And,
1: no luck?
2: No luck. No, you know, gave me some tablets and all that, but, mate, I'm at the stage where I don't care anymore.
1: No, it's all right, mate. But you know what? At least you didn't get a bad diagnosis. Did you go to an ear, nose and throat?
2: No.
1: All right, that's another option if you want to do that.
2: I'm doing now what was your name? Kerry Packer.
1: Mm-hmm.
2: Now, I don't know if you remember Kerry Packer. He was taking all he was on all sorts of diagnoses and medicines and all that, and in the end he said, "I've had enough."
1: Yeah, yeah. My dad was like that. Yeah, my dad had. Yeah,
2: that's it. No more.
1: Yeah, my dad was like that. He'd been through so much. He said, "That's it. I've had enough." You know. But can I suggest to you? And it's just a suggestion. And this is what I do because my throat gets really sore. And I have warm water with a bit of salt, just a little bit of salt in there, and also some honey, and squeeze in a little bit of a lemon. Stir it up. Drink a little bit of it. Gargle a little bit of it.
2: I've tried all that.
1: Oh, bugger.
2: One of these lemon juice, whatever's. But no, mate. I'm at the end of my life, and I'm just quite happy to see it out.
1: Yeah, that's it. Well, that's it. Well, listen, maybe I can make a suggestion. Have you tried taking up smoking?
2: I gave it up on the 27th of March, 1982.
1: That's when you gave up?
2: Yes, that was in Boston, USA,
1: when
2: I went to music college,
1: right.
2: Berklee College of Music.
1: Right. Well, maybe there's some other vice you could take up, you know, whiskey.
2: That's when they diagnosed me with tuberculosis.
1: Oh, okay, that might be a result of that.
2: And I pulled out my packet of Viceroy cigarettes. Sorry, no, it was Winston's.
1: Yep.
2: I pulled out the packet and showed it to the doctor and I said, "Does that mean no more of these?" And he said, "Yes." And I haven't had one since.
1: So that was what, 1987?
2: 1982.
1: 82. Well, there you go.
2: 27th of March, 1982.
1: Wow. I'll tell you it didn't get you, did it?
2: I'll tell you, all these people who say, I got to quit, I got to do this, I got to do... It's all bull, you know what.
1: Yeah.
2: Mate... If you want to quit, you just quit. Mm. And that's what I did.
1: Yeah. Yeah. And when you get a diagnosis, like a serious diagnosis, you suddenly go, you know what? I don't necessarily need to do that in my life anymore.
2: Yes. I didn't particularly, need to, you know, I just quit.
1: Mm. Yeah, sometimes, like I said, you get that diagnosis and you're sitting there in a doctor's office and you go, "What are my options?" And they say, "Do you smoke?" And you go, "Not anymore."
2: Yeah.
1: Mm. Oh, it's good to hear from you, Ross. Take care of yourself, my friend. Ring anytime.
2: Yeah. Thanks, mate.
1: Thanks, buddy. There you go. That's Ross from Parramatta. Let's get to more of your texts after this. And also, we've got to play the Dr. Hook song that you wanted as well. And we'll chat to Paul Cashmere from the music site noise11.com so we can look back at the life and career of Dennis Le Corrier, who passed away yesterday from the band Dr. Hook. 23 past 1.
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5: Hello, Jerry. How are you in Sutherland? Good to hear from you, my friend. Phil, I haven't had a ciggy since 8 p.m. on the 18th of November 2010, and I've nearly given them up. There you go. 18th of November, by the way, my wife's birthday, so there you go. By the way, having just spoken to Ross a moment ago, Francis just came in and said, you know, you probably broke about 10 radio laws there. And I said, what? Telling a bloke who's in his 90s to take up smoking. I don't really think they're going to come back and enforce that one, but you never know. Tony says, however, Ross, available at Chemist Warehouse, they have the Monica Honey and Ginger Drops, the New Zealand product, and he says they're fantastic. Thanks, Tony. I always say Monica, but it's Manuka, isn't it? Yeah, Manuka. I always think of Manuka, which of course is a suburb in Canberra. And having lived down that area, having lived in the Snowy Mountains, I know it's pronounced Monero and not Monaro too. Rain, stop dedicating sexy eyes to Prue McSween, okay? You're my radio girlfriend out of this. And also he says, Phil, I think you do a better Jason Statham impersonation than he does. It wasn't a great one. I've lost my Statham. But I'll get it back. Don't worry. Did I mention, incidentally, on that subject of Lighthouse movies? I can't remember if I mentioned it now, but there's a really great one with Willem Dafoe and Robert Pattinson called The Lighthouse. I think I did mention that. Great film, if you ever get the chance to have a look at it, too. Also, Roger says, Michael is losing support like Labour after the budget. Give him a chance. It's not the end of the season yet. 131-873 is the phone number. I think we may need a punchline for something in just a moment. But first, we've got to get the song that you wanted me to play as a nice dedication to Dennis Le Corrier from Doctor Hook, who passed away yesterday with very little media fanfare, may I add. Unfairly so, because Doctor Hook had a lot of hit singles. But it wasn't until after midday that the main news outlets picked the story up, which was a shame. Because, you know, he was a great singer. I was talking to Paul Cashmere, my mate, who's the music journalist from noise11.com, the website. And we were discussing how Dr. Hook had worldwide hits, you know, on the charts.
6: Pretty interesting in the Australian charts, because I would actually say that Australia was probably a bigger country for them than even the United States. You know, they came along, there was Sylvia's Mother in the early 70s. And that didn't really show where they were heading until they got to all those love song ballads. And I think they called love songs radio format going for the next 20 years once they got stuck into all of those songs.
5: And there were so many great songs as well. When you look at the back catalogue, Sylvia's Mother, Sharing the Night Together, When You're in Love with a Beautiful Woman, Sexy Eyes, there are so many. They had hit after hit. And people forget that.
6: Yep, they did have a greatest hits record. And it was one of those bona fide greatest hits records. You know how people put out their greatest hits and it's got two songs you know and a whole lot of songs you don't know?
5: Yeah.
6: When you go and have a listen to the Dr. Hook greatest hits album, you know everything on it. And that sort of gives you some idea of just the momentum. As you know, and I know, and a lot of the listeners know, that you couldn't turn on the radio without hearing a Dr. Hook song. That's how big they were in Australia.
5: I was saying to Sam a couple of weeks ago, I said, do you know what? Because we were talking about the songs that you probably couldn't play on the radio anymore. And I said to her, have you ever heard of Dr. Hook? Only 16. And she said, no, I shouldn't even heard of Dr. Hook. So I played her the song and I said, you can't believe that had a song out called She Was Only 16. But then it kept rolling because it was, you know, the Spotify feed and it came up as hit after hit after hit. And you forget how many big hit singles they had.
6: It's quite funny and ironic, isn't it, that a song like A Little Bit More is very creepy and it's
5: Oh, yeah.
6: But because it's a ballad, people think, oh, that's a lovely song.
5: You mentioned that to me when you texted it. You said, have a look at the lyrics of some of the songs. If you had released those songs now, you know, and the radio stations, the smooths and what have you that play them that are so inoffensive, they get their listeners to listen to the lyrics, they'd probably go, oh, hang on a minute, what?
6: Oh, look, I think if you actually read those lyrics out on air, Phil,
5: I'd be doing a show with Kyle. But you know what, though? You know, a great singer-songwriter and a really interesting band, too. I love the patch and the whole pirate look, which I don't think was ever intentional.
6: There were sort of two main characters out of Dr. Hook. Ray Sawyer, of course, was the other main one, and Ray doing the songwriting and sharing the songs. Dennis was a very soft pop voice. Ray was more the rock inclined country rock voice. Really, the best songs are songs we know. And here we are all these years down the track and, you know, there's not many of them left. In fact, I think four of the main guys out of Dr. Hook have now passed away with the news of Dennis Lecurie passing away over the weekend.
5: Amazing harmonies when you think about it, you know, right up there with Simon and Garfunkel and people like that.
6: Action too. The way those songs were put together, they really do fit into a love songs and dedications format. All of those jazzy type radio stations around the world, they still get played every day and, you know, with good reason. I mean, they were huge hits. They're very nice songs.
5: Well, I'm going to play one now. Good to talk to you, mate.
6: Oh, Sexy Eyes, dedicated to me.
5: There you go. Paul Cashmere, music journalist from the music website Noise 11.com. So any idea of which, quickly, want to get in under the radar? I think we've pretty much decided which Dr. Hook song you want us to play. 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But the one that's at this particular stage, Streets Ahead, I'll probably play after this.
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5: 24 minutes to 2. Hello, Marie. How are you? She says, I agree with Michael. New South Wales is an attacking team as long as they can keep the ball away from Queensland and hold the majority of the possession. They'll be okay. Marie talking about the State of Origin teams that have been selected. And as I mentioned later on this morning, I'll have a chat with old mate MG to see what he thinks about the way the teams have been selected. Speaking of old mates, where's Nicholas? Nicholas, we need to talk to you about whether or not Eurovision is a waste of time, or whether or not you're a music snob, as Pat Panetta said. Incidentally, I do agree with you, actually, when it comes to Eurovision. But you're going to have to ring me in order for us to discuss that. Brian says, hey, Phil, what mystifies me is why do classic hits radio stations leave Dr. Hook out of the playlist catalogue? And another one, Boss Skaggs, why is he never played? It's preaching to the converted there, Brian. Hence the reason I had to walk away from FM music radio. The frustration of, you know, their lack of any kind of imagination. And it's not even imagination, Brian. They would say, oh, well, the song's not really testing very well, so that's why we don't play it. And I would often say, well, how do you mean the song isn't testing well? If the song has been in the top 40 over the last 50 years or whatever, then surely that means it tested well because people went out and bought the song, therefore liked the song, therefore why don't you play it? Banging ahead against a brick wall on that one, Brian. If I ever decide to program a music radio station, it will be number one because everybody will like it. Well, okay, it'll be number one at my house because I like it. Okay, what's the song? But I agree with you. Very frustrating, Brian. What's the Dr. Hook song then that got the most amount of votes as a tribute this morning to the lead singer Dennis LeCourrier, who passed away, unfortunately, from Dr. Hook? Well, it's a perfect one because it's, you know, all of us here, our little radio family together, sharing the night together. Great song. Thanks for choosing this one. Here's Dr. Hook.

0: There you go.
1: What a great song.
0: Somebody, a few people, Zach being one, said, why don't you just play Dr. Hook songs all night? We could. And we could try in a little bit of Boss Skaggs just for the sake of it as well. Appreciate that. There you go. Dennis Le Corrier passed away yesterday. Lead singer of Dr. Hook. 19-2. Nicholas is on the phone. Get to him in just a sec. Do you know that this is interesting? The world's top climate modellers offered an update on the scientific scenarios that are used to explore and predict the future evolution of the Earth's climate. And scientists, I'm surprised this didn't get more traction, this headline. Scientists no longer believe the most apocalyptic climate scenario will happen. Well, how about that then? In 2010, climate scientists predicted the most catastrophic climate scenario would be a rise of about 4.5 degrees Celsius above pre-industrial levels by the year 2100. Now they say, well, that might not happen. And in other news, just like that. However, this may not happen. This feared scenario is not necessarily going to be likely due to a whole bunch of different things. One, top of the list, perhaps, they got it wrong. But they said the new climate prediction is still no reason to celebrate, according to the lead researcher. But they said that the updated climate scenario is not exactly the much expected worst case scenario. However, there still could be some considerable climate impacts. And I've always said this. I said, you know, and I got no idea. I'm just some bloke that talks on the radio. But I've always said, is there a possibility that it could just be cyclic? That the Earth heats up, the Earth cools down, there's no humans on the planet, still goes up, goes down, humans come along, start spraying hairspray into their hair, driving cars, goes up again. Coincidence or as a result of humans? I mean, I don't know. But I know a lot of people are climate skeptics, and I wouldn't necessarily put myself in that category. And even somebody said before, well, you know, Al Gore was talking on, was it Fox News? I got that text about. And they were asking him, you know, why the catastrophe hasn't happened yet. Well, maybe, like I said, maybe we are contributing to climate change. I don't deny that. Is it as bad as they're making out? I'm not so sure. I believe, without any scientific experience or evidence whatsoever, I just believe that perhaps it's a possibility it could be cyclic. I don't know. What do you think? Agree or disagree? 131873. The other thing is, both Francis and I have been racking our heads over whether or not we can get a punchline out of this. And I don't think we can. But I'll give you the story anyway. Apparently, a driver drove dangerously with a football net, a soccer net, on the top of their car. And the Hertfordshire Constabulary pulled them over and said, what are you doing, mate? You driving along with a football net not properly secured on the top of your car? Because in the UK, driving with an insecure load is illegal and classed as dangerous. Sometimes you could even go to prison. What are you in here for, mate? Well, you wouldn't believe it. But anyway, according to the police, the guy was docked 3 points from the licence and ordered to pay a £120 fine and a £48 victim surcharge. So, Francis said, do you reckon you can get a punchline out of that? And I said, I don't know. So here is perhaps the only punchline I can come up with. And I've been thinking about this for ages. You may be able to come up with a better one, and I'm sure you will. Because, you know, you're cleverer and funnier than I am. 0460-873-873 or 131-873 on the phone. Have you got your boom tish ready, Graham? Can I give it to you now? Have I given you enough time? No? We can do it without the boom tish if you want. Crikey. That's what happens when you hire someone who's Scottish. Shall I just do it? Okay. All right. So, driver filmed with football net on top of car. Wonder what team he played for. Liverpool? It's not bad, but that's it. That's all I got. And I thought about that for ages. If you can do better, please let me know.
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4: Okay, we do have punchlines. However, Graham's lost the boom tish. Who loses a boom tish? I mean, like, you've only got one job, really, Graham. And that's to be Scottish, and you don't even do that well. By the way, we've got to call Loch Ness in just a moment. It's not too late to call Loch Ness. Is it the tourism department, Francis? Because we've got to get, let them know that our Australian-Scottish correspondent's coming over to talk about Loch Ness Monster, among other things. He's lost the boom tish. Crikey. Well, here we go. This one from Philip, talking about the guy who was driving along in the UK with a football net on top of his car. His net caught the eye of the police. Boom tish. And this one, this is very good, actually, Paul. I'm very, very impressed. Was the driver carrying the football, was he driving an Aston Villa Martin? That's great. If we had a boom tish, I'd play that for you too, by the way. Morning, Doug. How are you, mate? Now, listen, like I said, I'm not a climate skeptic, nor am I in any way versed to give, any kind of correct opinion on this. So I'm just going on a hunch about climate change being, you know, cyclic. What do you think, Doug?
5: Look, mate, I'm on the same page as you. But just before we do this, net on top of the car.
4: Oh, you got a punchline? Don't expect the boom tish.
5: I hope you received a penalty.
4: Oh, see, there you go. That's great. If only we had a boom tish to play, it would be probably be even in the promo. I'm sorry that we don't have one. I'm very, very impressed with that too, by the way. Getting back to the climate change.
5: Look, I lived in Canberra for a long time with a Green. He actually writes, strategies for political parties and that. And he is he's a full-on Greenie, and we never argued because he walked his walk and he talked his talk. Mm. You know, he used stick deodorants. He just did not use sprays at all. He just every manner of his life, he walked the walk.
4: That's good. Yeah, that's good.
5: And I like, but I mean, we live with each other, but we politically we're totally different. My opinion on it, mate, is, go back, what was it, 100 million years ago, whatever it was, who cares? We had an ice age. The Earth was a big ball of ice, and ever since it's got warmer, get over it.
4: Hmm. But how much do human beings contribute to that is the question, and that's the question I want to ask. Okay, maybe it's getting warmer, but maybe, again, it's just 100 years. It just goes round.
5: I'm hoping it's a cycle, but even if the world does sort of burn out in 1,000 years, we're not going to be here to worry about it.
4: Mm.
5: You know what I mean?
4: Yeah,
5: we're not going to be here.
4: You know, I feel guilty about that, though. You know, when they go, okay, you know, in you know, whatever billion years' time. Well, let's get a little bit closer. In 100 years' time, you know. And yeah. I think to myself, well, I don't have kids, you know. But they say, okay, 100 years is probably too close. When they say 1,000 years' time, I can't help but thinking, well, that's not my bloody problem. But you know what? Then I feel guilty about that afterwards.
5: Now, that's interesting, that, because I do my own arithmetic on this too, whereas my granddaughter is 9 years old. I only have one granddaughter. So what right. I do is I put this thing right here. She lives, let's give her 90 years of age and she'll have some grandkids. Now, because she's on the planet now, I worry about her grandkids.
4: Right.
5: After that stage, don't care.
4: Okay, well, that's good. That gives us a statute of limitations on don't care. That's good that we get these yardsticks, because we've discussed how long should you spend on hold before you give up. And we said 20 minutes. So that one's there now. So we can live by that. So let's live by the law.
5: It does sound selfish, and it probably is selfish, but what happens in 500, I really don't care.
4: You see, that's it. It's not selfish if everybody else agrees. It's a new law I've just made up. So we're talking about your granddaughter's grandkids?
5: Yeah.
4: So how much?
5: Well, what's that going to be, a couple of 100 years?
4: Well, let's put a figure on it.
5: 150 years.
4: Oh, I think maybe we'll give it 200.
5: We'll give them great grandkids then, okay.
4: Okay, great. So in 200 years' time, if the world explodes from too much heat that's caused by us, not my problem.
5: Not my problem.
4: Yeah, okay, I agree with that. Ready for this? What's the punchline again for the bloke who was driving along with the football net on his car?
5: Well, I hope he received an adequate penalty.
4: He finally found the boom, Tish.
5: Yeah.
4: Good on you, Doug. Yeah, I know it was a bit underwhelming after the fact. Did the goals belong to the club or was it his own goal? Fantastic. I don't know who sent that, but you're definitely on fire here. Paul says the driver was disappointed with his penalty because he was looking for a clean sheet. I'll take anything at this time of the morning. The guy with the net on his roof just wanted to turn his car into net zero. Oh, that's very impressive. No, seriously. Jackie says, Phil, was that the car's net worth? Brilliant. The guy with the net on his roof just wanted to turn the car into net zero. Let's do it again. Why not, now that we've found it? Phil, the net was offside, but the driver lost on penalties. Thank you, Narelle. What about this for a punchline? It's not the football net, officer. It's the car's hair net. It's terrible. I'm going to take it anyway because it's that time of the morning. Police stop car and determine the motorist's net worth. Why not? Have we got any more? Was he driving a Nottingham? Oh, we're getting creative again. Was he driving a Nottingham Forester? And it looks like... Looks like one more. This isn't the punchline. Can we just give it one anyway? For Peeping Tom, Ian Plimmer or Plimer. Yeah, we'll try and get him on as well. Thank you, Graham. We'll just play it. Why don't you play that during the news as well? Probably not during the series. Yeah, not during the serious news stories. All right, Nicholas is on the phone. Calm down or you won't get to speak to Loch Ness after the news. Nicholas is on the phone and I saw you ring too, Kim. I'm going to get you back on the phone as well because I want to talk to you about UFOs, obviously, 4 to 2. And we must try and call Loch Ness before it's too late and they close up.
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4: All right. Got some more punchlines coming through. I'm actually impressed. I didn't think we were going to get any. So well done with that. So we'll get to that in just a sec. Also, more of your calls. 131-873 is the phone number. 0460-873-873 on the text. And we're trying to call Loch Ness for Graham as well.
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13: Good morning, I'm Gabriel Hodson. The bodies of a woman in her 40s and two children under 10 have been found after a violent attack in Sydney's southwest. Police and paramedics were called to Raymond Avenue, Campbelltown, just before 8 last night. Acting Superintendent Michael Moroney says a man made the call to 000 and the 47-year-old was later arrested at the scene.
14: It was a particularly violent crime scene. Other than that, I can't go into specifics at this time. Police have located a number of items inside the premises which would be of interest in regards to the injuries sustained to those people. I can't confirm the exact cause of deaths of those people at this time.
13: Cheap, illegal alcohol, some of it contaminated, is increasingly being sold at some Melbourne venues and bottle shops. The National Drug and Alcohol Research Centre has tested samples, finding some contained methanol and plastics. Ingesting them can cause vomiting and, in some cases, death. Parts of southeast Queensland have had a month of rain in just one day as the region and the far north of New South Wales remain on flood watch. More than 200 mils has fallen in 24 hours in the Gold Coast hinterland. News Corp says a weather station in the Springbrook National Park saw more than 220 mils. That's almost double its usual May amount. The rain's expected to continue today before clearing. New figures released by WA's opposition reveal nearly a dozen students are being fined every day for catching the bus or train when it's now supposed to be free. Since February 2024, more than 8,200 students have been fined $100 each for not tapping on. Shadow Transport Minister Steve Martin says the fines are a slap in the face to families doing it tough.
15: for. Families already struggling with rising fuel costs in a cost of living crisis, the last thing they need is a $100 fine. Questions I've asked in Parliament have revealed that over 8,000 fines at $100 each have been used to fine kids using the Ride to School Free program. That's simply not good enough.
13: Last week's federal budget is the worst received economic statement since the Resolve Political Monitor began tracking voter perceptions in May 2021. SMH The Age says just 24% of people polled felt the policies announced this year were good or very good for them. 35% said it was poor or very poor. China has agreed to ramp up trade for US agricultural products such as beef and poultry, potentially spelling competition for Australian exporters. The White House says China has agreed to buy $17 billion worth of American food each year until 2028. It comes 2 days after Donald Trump returned from a high-stakes summit in Beijing, where he sought to ease the impact on American farmers from the trade war started last year. Finance and the Aussie dollar's buying 71.5 US cents. The Dow Jones is up 9 points and the Nasdaq's down 183.
3: Gracemere Shopping World. It's for you and me 7 days a week. 994RO. Your sport now.
13: New South Wales fullback James Tedesco says Sydney Roosters teammate Victor Radley is built for Origin. Radley is one of seven uncapped players in the Blues squad for next week's first State of Origin match. Tedesco believes the 28-year-old is finally getting some attention.
16: I've always said that Victor's made for Origin footy, the way he plays the game, his brutality, his intensity that he plays with. He's built for Origin footy. I'm so glad he got the opportunity.
13: Two Wallyalup or Fremantle AFL players have been fined over incidents during the Dockers' win over Essendon. Heath Chapman and Murphy Reid. That's the latest news in sport.
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20: Partly cloudy today. Could still see a shower about, possibly a mill in the gauge, heading for a top of 30 for Rocky after a minimum of 19. Yeppoon 28 today, Gladstone 29, Billawheela 27.
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4: Morning. Is it ever going to stop raining in Sydney? That's a question I'll ask Morgan from the Bureau of Meteorology a bit later on. I'm going to have a flat battery on the bike. Speaking about motorbikes, there are new laws for motorbike riders. We're going to talk about that a little bit later on this morning with James Ward from Drive.com. And also coming up, Russell Setright will join us as well, 7 minutes past two. David says, I got 7 out of 8 in the footy tipping. Well done, mate. Also, Michael said the man with a football net on the roof of his car fell foul of the law. That's good, Michael. Well done. And also, the guy with the net on the roof parked across the corner waiting to get a cross in. A cross in, I like that. Guy with the net on his roof just wanted to take a dump. As in a slam dunk. I get it. Yeah, I'm a different sport, but it doesn't matter right now. And also, the guy with the net on his roof was caught by the video ref. Fair enough. Good sound effect work there too, Graham. I'll talk to Graham in just a sec. Brian says, Phil, I strongly agree global change is cyclic. Earth is just a giant ball of rock floating on an unfixed orbit, drifting closer and further from the sun over hundreds of thousands of years. Which is why the climate changes. Temperature records only began 100 years ago and only reported the heating when the planet was currently experiencing what it is now, says Brian from Greystanes. I agree with you, Brian, but then again, I'm not a climate skeptic. Says Brian from Greystanes. I agree with you, Brian, but then again, I'm not a climate skeptic.

0: cyclic. It gets hot, it gets cold. I mean, I think we contribute to climate change, don't get me wrong, but to the extent that they're saying, I'm not so sure. I could ask Dr. Carl this, but you see, the problem with Dr. Carl is, and God bless him, we love him, but he's a scientist, so he's probably going to disagree with that. But we do need a question for Dr. Carl. We'll do that a little bit later on this week. Let me get to the other studio, though, live, to get you an update on what's going on with Graham. When do you leave to go overseas for all of your correspondence work?
1: Start of July.
0: Right, okay, so we've got a couple more weeks to go.
1: Yeah.
0: So you've got your accreditation to go to the Commonwealth Games in Scotland to be our official overnight Commonwealth Games correspondent. And you've got a further update, I'm led to believe.
1: Yes, you can get into the ballot for the opening ceremony.
0: So you could do that?
1: Yes.
0: That's pretty good, isn't it?
1: Yes, and as you said, yeah, I got my media accreditation as well.
0: Wow, we're well and truly ahead. So we could be the only radio station in Australia, actually, at the opening ceremony of the Scottish Commonwealth Games.
1: Could be.
0: That's a pretty big call, you know. Wow, I mean, this started off as just a joke, but
1: just
0: now
1: Yeah, and I was going to say exclusive for overnights with Phil O'Neill as well.
0: Well, get my bloody name in there, absolutely, you know. And so also you're going to go to Wimbledon, but we can't get in. Craig Gabriel said we couldn't get you in.
1: Mm-hmm.
0: So you're going to stand outside.
1: Yeah.
0: But you'll still say you are at Wimbledon.
1: Could do that. Well, I technically will be in Wimbledon.
0: You'll technically be there where the tennis is being played. It's just you will be outside. But that doesn't matter because you can go, you know, here I am broadcasting live from Wimbledon.
1: Yeah.
0: At the tennis.
1: Mm.
0: All of those things would stand up in a court of law.
1: Mm-hmm.
0: What else have we got? Where else are you going?
1: Singapore.
0: Yeah, you're going to Singapore and then you're going to, while you're in your hotel room, be the live Silverstone reporter. And we tried to get hold of Loch Ness, but the problem is everything in Scotland closes at 3 o'clock.
1: Okay.
0: Did you not know that?
1: No.
0: That's why we can't get anybody.
1: They have 24-hour supermarkets.
0: Yeah, well, it's not a fat lot of good that's going to do us with the Loch Ness Monster.
1: You can ring a supermarket nearby.
0: So next week we're going to get in a little earlier on this.
1: Okay.
0: But why is it that Scotland and everybody closes so early? Is it that Scottish, not only are Scottish the brave, but they're also Scottish the lazy?
1: Maybe.
0: Right, okay.
1: Maybe.
0: No argument there. Are you going to any football games?
1: Well, the World Cup will be on when we're over there.
0: Trust me, you saw the glint in my eye one studio to the other there. You thought, as I thought, that's in America.
1: Yes.
0: How the hell are we going to tie that? There's no way. I mean, the Silverstone live from Singapore is taking the piss a little bit. But to say we're live at the World Cup in Glasgow is not...
1: Well, Scotland is at the World Cup. It's the first time, I think since the late 90s, that they're actually at the World Cup.
0: Will there be a game on while you're there?
1: Probably not. I think there's talk they probably won't make it to the finals out of the qualifying rounds.
0: But they're in the qualifying rounds, so they could still be playing in America.
1: But those games could be on whilst I'm still here in Australia during June.
0: Okay, I'm drawing a long bow,
1: yeah.
0: But if Scotland's in a game while you're there, could you go to a Scottish pub?
1: Yeah, okay.
0: So you kind of like...
1: Wear my Rangers gear?
0: Yeah.
1: I have to go to a Rangers pub.
0: Yeah,
1: in my
0: probably
1: Rangers. Don't go to a Celtic club.
0: No. I'm not covered for your medical bills. Okay, well, that's good then. All of things are looking good.
1: Yeah.
0: Okay.
1: Just something else to do for you whilst I'm there.
0: Yeah, exactly right. You know, you're not going to have any time to visit your relatives, but that's not what this is about. You know, remember where your priorities are. Remember where your bread is buttered.
1: Phil O'Neill.
0: That's right. Remember where your haggis is buttered.
1: Yeah.
0: All right. There you go. That's the update next week. Oh, by the way, yeah, of course, the reason I wanted to talk to you. Loch Ness Monster. We're going to get somebody from the Loch Ness Monster Tourism Commission on next week. It's going to have to be earlier because, you know, we're lazy, go home early. And we will get you on the banks of the Bonnie Bonnie Loch, where you are, in fact, going to go with a fishing rod and see if you can catch it.
1: Sure. Okay. Just for you, Phil.
0: Thank you. Well, no, you're doing it for the team.
1: Yeah.
0: Let's keep the team going too with Nicholas. How are you? Hello, Nicholas. Where can I hear you? Oh, there you are. How are you, buddy?
2: I'm well. I've got a question for

0: for you.
1: Please.
0: I have, or rather, well, there's a very interesting photograph on page 23 of Saturday's Telegraph of the new stand-in for Kiss FM morning program.
1: Why are you asking me this?
0: Well, I might be exploring a bit of...
1: Can we not? Because whenever anybody asks me anything like this, next thing you know, I say something absolutely unrelated to it, and there's something about me in the Daily Mail, and it goes, Phil said this... And
0: No. This is just purely on the grounds of female beauty. The new standing, Bianca Dye, she's got a fetching red dress, a very pretty woman, and with just the right amount of cleavage showing. I was just wondering whether
1: I can't even wonder what the question is, and I'm afraid of it. I'm afraid of this question.
0: Okay. The question is, if you see the photograph, does she look anything like McSween?
1: That's a curious, curious question. And I don't know even how you came to that one.
0: I don't know. I'm just a different association.
1: Are you just trying to bring... Is this part of your, like, voodoo that you do where, you know, you catch people off guard and the next thing, you know, everyone's in love with you? Because if you want...
0: No.
1: I know Bianca. I can get you, you know, her number.
0: Oh, really? Wow. That's... Give me a chance to have a listen to her first,
1: So if a radio show appeals to you, then you're interested in talking to her. Is that how it works?
0: I could be, but I'm just intrigued, that's all. You see, I wanted this to lead into my comment with regards to the discussion I had with Pat on... Sunday morning.
1: Right, which ties into the Eurovision Song Contest.
0: Saturday morning, rather,
1: yeah.
0: Yes.
1: I can't wait to see how you're going to tie these together.
0: Well, in the sense that I'm not always a snob, so I will be exploring some FM breakfast radio. And I think, I enjoy talking to somebody that has the opposite view to me. So, Pat said that I seem to be a music snob because I criticised the Eurovision Song Contest. But the point I was trying to make there, I don't know whether it came across very clearly, was that Delta has a fantastic voice. She's obviously very talented, but the material that she chose, and particularly that song that she chose for Eurovision, and the whole caliber of songwriting associated with Eurovision is very, very bland, predictable, and rather boring.
1: Mm.
0: And also, how can you take seriously an act where the artist mime with, or not so much mime, they have recorded music.
1: Mm.
0: I understand that they do sing, but
1: they sing
0: it's all
1: live,
0: on
1: but
0: recorded music.
1: Yeah.
0: And the other point I tried to make was that it's 52 years since any winner of the Eurovision Song Contest went on to make a legitimate career, and that was ABBA back in 1974.
1: Hang on, no. What about Celine Dion?
0: Yes, I forgot about that.
1: Okay, and what about Brotherhood of Man?
0: Brotherhood of Man?
1: Yeah.
0: Weren't they one-hit wonders?
1: They had a legitimate career.
0: Well, perhaps I should frame it differently. Perhaps I should say an act that endured beyond one or two singles and actually made a mark on the music scene. And that the last group of singers to do that, because there were a group, was ABBA.
1: Mm. Now, you're talking internationally here, because, you know, you could say that they're all big in their own country and may have had careers that have continued past Eurovision in their own country.
0: That's a point. I do concede that point. But from a point of view of somebody, hearing about the Eurovision in the news and limited to just catching snippets of the contest once a year, it just seems to me that it's very manufactured, it's very predictable, and rather boring.
1: Mm.
0: I mean, that's just my opinion on it.
1: But. See, the thing about Eurovision is, and I disagree with you with Delta, I think that was a typical Eurovision song contest song. It was big, it was anthemic, you know, and that is the kind of song that wins Eurovision Song Contest. But also, I want to argue with you, or just disagree with you, via Wayne. Was it Wayne who said it? No, it was actually Paul. Now, do you remember Conchita Wurst?
0: Doesn't. Okay. Bring any bills.
1: Right, well, this is how Paul phrased the question. Well, what about the bearded Sheila? Well, I mean, that's, you know, a little unfair about Conchita Wurst, but that was the lady that had the beard, is the best way to put it, who has continued to have a career.
0: But in not, what sense, though? In a very limited...
1: in their own country.
0: Oh, right, I see what you...
1: Yeah, yeah, so yeah. There's that, you know. Austrian, incidentally.
0: Yeah. Perhaps looking at it exclusively in the broad sense of international.
1: Yeah, hang on, one more. Acclaim. What about Bucks Fizz?
0: Well, they had a couple of good songs back in the '80s.
1: They were in Eurovision as well.
0: Hmm.
1: You may have to concede that you were wrong.
0: Ah, yes. Look, I will say that my comments were rather unfair there, because when I look at Cliff Richard was in Eurovision as well.
1: Mm, mm. So really,
0: and Olivia Newton-John.
1: Yeah. So really, they, you know, it has been a springboard for a lot of people. But getting back to the point that you made, it's largely naff. Though Eurovision Song Contest, it's largely rubbish. I mean, as far as a music competition is concerned, it's not, you know, the Grammys, is it?
0: No, certainly not. But, I mean, look, it would have had, I think, a little bit more excitement if they actually had, you know, live music.
1: I agree with you. I totally agree with you. But, you know, that's where we're at now in terms of music anyway. At least they were actually people that you could see and not AI. How far away are we from that?
0: Yes, that's very disturbing.
1: Mm.
0: But then again, it things go around in circles, don't they?
1: That's it, like the climate, cyclic.
0: Indeed.
1: We've gone a full circle in this conversation.
0: We have indeed, but I'm still waiting for Ms. McSween.
1: I knew you were going
0: to
1: bring her up.
0: Make a call.
1: Leave her alone. You've got so many. No, you've got so many in your harem. They're all like, oh, Nicholas, when's he going to be on? Oh, his voice, it's like crushed velvet on a petal, on a rose petal at sunset on the back of a horse.
0: Well, it's going to be a rougher voice, I fear.
1: Well, you'll get that. Yeah, that's good. Well, you're getting a cold.
0: No, it's mainly because I'm shouting at the radio so much with listening to politicians.
1: That's unlike you. I've never heard this side of you before.
0: Well, you know, just going off on a different tangent and just imagining I'm in Parliament and. voicing my opinion.
1: Do you want me to get the gavel out?
0: Oh, possibly.
1: Okay, well, I don't know where the gavel sound effects disappeared with the boom tish, but if I do find out, I can gavel you at some particular stage anyway.
0: Yes. Perhaps we need a trademark sound to...
1: Sound?
0: Yeah, to alert us to things that may annoy us.
1: I think John's got one. He's got the Malcolm Turnbull... trigger alarm thing. So, okay, yeah, I'll leave that with me. I'll find something.
0: Yeah, that'll be interesting.
1: There is a sound of the Nubian goat, which is actually, I'll play that for you tomorrow, which is quite astounding. And also, you know, if you hear the Nubian goat, you know that, you know, something's about to happen. So let me find that sound effect for you for tomorrow.
0: Oh, I'm intrigued.
1: Okay, or I'll talk to you then.
0: Okay, all right.
1: 24 past two. Kim's on the phone. Good. I've got to get to her because we've got to talk UFOs. Got to get to Sally. Got to get to Mark as well. Hang on, guys. I'll get to you right after this.
2: The fun is back this weekend.
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2: So is the banter and all the NRL action.
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1: All right, let me get to a couple of texts. This one from Paul. Will Graham remain loyal to this program and not take any calls from Clinton Maynard wanting a Commonwealth Games update? Well, I don't know. I wouldn't be surprised. You know what Clinton's like. Once he hears that we've got somebody over there, he'll be jumping on board, claiming it's his own idea as usual. Grant said, why would you sit a net on the roof when there's a good seat in the car? Yeah, there you go. Good. We're still getting those through. Wayne says, Nicholas, you're a perv. Wayne also says, Graham, you could lodge with Craig at Wimbledon. What else have I got here on the text? And then I'll get to the phone. Also, Michael says Olivia Newton-John got third to ABBA in 74, thus again poking holes, unfortunately, in Nicholas's argument. Joe says, are we in Europe? No. Again, why would you have Eurovision in Australia? It would be a bit silly, wouldn't it? But that's what happens if you win. So you can imagine the behind-the-scenes negotiations, can't you? Not saying it's fixed. But you can imagine, well, we can't let Australia win. But at the moment, they get, no, we cannot be going to Parramatta doing the Eurovision Song Contest. Matthew says, I love Nicholas and his 40 degrees of separation on topics. And Tony says, fantastic for Graham to be attending the Commonwealth Games. But they should be the Melbourne Games, paid by the Victorian government. Ask Dr. Carl if he knows Professor Ian Plimmer or Plimer. But if we get into the area of climate change, though, that's the problem, Tony, with Dr. Carl, that will be a problem because he too is a scientist and he will disagree with everything that we say. Morning, occupants of interplanetary craft. Morning, Kim.
11: Oh, good morning.
1: So a couple of things I need to tell you about. Firstly, though, you've got a Peeping Tom suggestion for us?
11: Yes, I have. I think I might have mentioned it to you ages ago. Was Nick Kyriakos, the Australian tennis player?
1: Nick Kyrgios, yeah.
11: Yes.
1: Okay, I can ask Francis for that one.
11: He's got a bit of a wild personality on the field and off the field. And you of course, ask him about his tennis career, but at the end, you can also ask him his opinion of the pyramids in Egypt.
1: Yeah, well, that's it, because he has spoken about that, hasn't he?
11: He has.
1: Which is unusual for a tennis player.
11: Can't wait to hear if he repeats what I heard a couple of years ago. Oh, I think it was on one of the, news shows. So that will be interesting.
1: And what was that? Which one? What did he say?
11: Well, he gave his opinion about how the pyramids were built.
1: Yeah,
11: and
1: I remember that.
11: And he said they weren't built, they cannot possibly have been built by man.
1: Hmm. Well, you'd wonder how he came to that information, but, why shouldn't he be the one chosen to know about the pyramids?
11: Well, I think he may have seen the same doc. Well, I always felt, without seeing any documentary, I use common sense, and knowing the weight, the height, how precisionly cut they were, and we're talking thousands of years ago. And then I saw the documentary where they took about 12 engineers from all over the world, took them there, and they all just said it would be impossible to build them today.
1: That's it. We should get more people on who are experts on that. By the way, are you ready for your update?
11: I am.
1: There's a few.
11: Yeah.
1: Okay, good. I'll play
11: I'm all ears.
1: Well, you're going to love this. I've got three really good ones. So whenever we get information about extraterrestrials, I collect as much info as I can so I can talk to Kim about it, because Kim, me and Mick from Winston Hills, we're the only three that are going to actually be taken off in the spacecraft. By the way, I was at the cinema on the weekend and they did another preview of the new Steven Spielberg movie.
11: Oh,
1: yeah, it looks like it's going to be great.
11: I have not seen the preview. Oh. I've only seen the poster.
1: Go on the YouTube and Google
11: it. Have to Google it,
1: Yeah, it's fantastic. Okay, several pastors claim they were part of secret meetings to prepare for the disclosure of the UFO information. Wow. So I told you about this, that they've gone told about this. Yeah, so one of them, Pastor Joseph Zepetz and the evangelist Tony Merkel, told the Daily Mail they were invited to a private meeting in remote Tennessee where intelligence insiders and former military personnel discussed the idea that unidentified objects could be interdimensional beings or advanced technology. They said at the meeting they were shown images of entities which were translucent, standing in a wooded environment with long arms and legs.
11: Wow.
1: That's a good one, but I got better than that. Here's another one that came from Dr. Hal Puthoff, Advanced Aerospace Weapons Systems Application Programmer, and also CIA-funded researcher, along with Age of Disclosure Director Dan Farah, who we've spoken to on the phone, and we're going to speak to him again in a couple of weeks' time, and also Steve Bartlett. They were talking on the Diary of a CEO podcast. They said that there have been four types of UFOs or extraterrestrials. Each alien species has two arms and legs, but you've got the reptilian and the Nordics, which are human size, about 6 feet. Then you've got the reptilians, the lizard-like creatures. They've got long tails and they walk upright. And then you've got the greys, which are more your close encounters of the third kind. They've got, small, they've got big eyes and they're hairless. And then you've got the insectoids, which are bug-like humanoids, sometimes referred to as mantids because they look like a praying mantis.
11: Yeah.
1: So those are the ones we're going to look out for.
11: I've never heard all of that before. That's quite fascinating.
1: Well, I know, but I'm here for you.
11: Oh, thank you.
1: There was an FBI, here's the third one, an FBI memo that went back to January 12, 1955, and this is apparently part of the FBI revealing that messages from outer space people contain chilling warnings from humanity. This was from 1955, and this is part of the new Trump administration's UFO disclosure release, where they said that the message from outer space said, prepare for future landings from outer space. But the entities from outer space considered humans the lowest form of universal existence. That's a bit rude, isn't it?
11: Yeah. Oh, gosh.
1: Right? I mean, come on now. There's no need for that. You want to come to our planet, at least give us some, you know, some kind of courtesy, right?
11: Absolutely.
1: So that's the update. We're going to have more UFO business this coming Friday. I'm hoping to have Dan on from Age of Disclosure because I believe there's going to be more UFO information coming out soon.
11: Yeah, and I really enjoyed American guy last week talking about conspiracy theories.
1: He was good, wasn't he?
11: He was very good. You'll have to have him on again at a later date.
1: Well, coming up on Conspiracy Theory Thursday, this Thursday, Canadians training, there were mongoose to take over New Zealand. This was a theory that's got a bit of... Raccoons. Canadian raccoons being trained to take over New Zealand.
11: Against the possums population.
1: I don't know. I have not enough information about this. I don't want to speculate.
11: Very far-fetched.
1: Well, it's Conspiracy Theory Thursday.
11: And I also heard you mention Loch Ness Monster. What have you got on that, Phil?
1: Well, Graham, who you know is Scottish, is going over part of his duties when he goes to the Commonwealth Games. He's going to go and sit on the banks of the Loch Ness with a big fishing rod. I don't know what kind of bait he's going to use.
11: I wonder what he'll catch.
1: Well, the idea is to have Loch Ness, the monster. Oh. I mean, he may have to have a sheep on the end of that fishing rod, but you wouldn't like that. So we'll make it a bit of tofu.
11: Yeah, that's quite funny.
1: Well, it's going to be good because he'll be there on the banks of the Bonnie Loch Lomond Ness at 3 in the afternoon, probably in, you know, it might be raining because it always does, and he's not happy, and he has to stay there for 10 hours until he comes back with a bit of Loch Ness monster.
11: Oh, so, yeah, I was going to say how many hours a day was he going to be there, but only 10 hours.
1: Yeah, 10 hours. And we're going to make sure he's there too because we're going to be ringing him every 5 minutes.
11: He'll have to have a video camera close by and a camera.
1: He could live stream it.
11: Yes. Yeah, that would be good.
1: Wouldn't it? Okay, done.
11: Absolutely.
1: Okay, he's so excited in the other studio. He's beside himself. By the way, Wayne said you forgot to say the before we talked about the UFOs, he just said we forgot to say the code word.
11: The special word, grey squirrel.
1: There it is, right, grey squirrel.
11: I was really going to say it, and I thought maybe I'm not meant to say it on a Monday night.
1: No, you should always do it, just in case.
11: Oh.
1: All right, I'll talk to you later in the week, Kim.
11: All right, thanks, Phil. Love your show.
1: No, I love you, Gringy, Kim. Thank you, Kim.
11: Oh. Bye. Thank you. Thanks, Phil.
1: Bye. And Susan, by the way, says she loves how you're obsessed with the pyramids. The net wasn't meant to capture a Volkswagen Beetle, was it? Brian from Greystanes. The net? Graham? The net? Thank you. Finally. He's too busy thinking about how he's going to live stream. I'll get back with more of your calls after this.
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3: I got to tell you, I know nothing about bras. Can't even get that little latch thing on the back. But I do know that La Bra in Allenstown Plaza makes the missus happy. She goes along, they fit her perfectly, and she comes home feeling good. She buys all sorts of things. Lingerie, is that how you say it? And 90s. And while I'll never get that clippy thing on the back, I know that La Bra in Allenstown Plaza makes the wife happy. And happy wife, happy life, eh? Thanks, La Bra Boutique. Are they French?
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5: 19 to 3. Hello, Chris. Chris says, Phil, you should talk to Alex Jones on UFOs. I thought he was your opposite on conspiracy theories. Now I'm not sure. No, I think you'll find the difference between me and Alex Jones is I'm not a complete nutcase. This would be perhaps, you know, my best solution to that one. Hey, John and Sally, hang on a sec, because I can't believe who's on the phone. I'm very excited about this. There she is, the Queen of Oatley. How are you, Tracy?
6: Well, I'm awake, I can put it that way.
5: Oh, I'm so glad to hear from you.
6: Yes, I have been naughty. I've been dozing off at midnight, waiting till midnight, watching stuff on the iPad, mostly news, all of it bad about wars everywhere. Then it gets just after midnight and I'm so tired from watching all those damn news and depressing myself, I fall asleep.
5: Oh, but you sound so much better, Tracy.
6: Oh, I'm a lot better than I was, Phil, and the listeners that were phoning and that are thinking about me, I appreciate it. It did help. It was in the back of my mind and it did help. But my son, Fletcher, bought me a Big Mac the other night. Mind you, I have put on weight. I think my family is going to start calling me Miss Piggy soon.
5: Well, how is he, by the way? How is Fletcher?
6: He's well, flat chat working,
5: yeah.
6: But I'm not far. His office is at Parramatta and he has me in a nursing home not very far from his office and he buys his computers. He's in IT managing with his partner. His partner has other companies as well, which Fletcher gets caught up in, needless to say. But he buys his computers around here. So if he's going to buy a computer, he'll pop in for a few minutes and say hello.
5: Oh,
6: but
5: good.
6: The other night, the thing I like from McDonald's is I love the Big Mac and their thick shake.
5: Oh, yeah.
6: Yes, well, he sent me the Big Mac, the thick shake, and I think it was a medium of the French fries. So I thought, well, I'll eat the fries before they get cold. I couldn't finish. I couldn't eat all of them and drink the drink. And then the Big Mac, I took a bite out of that. I said, they're so lovely, the staff here. Look, they're Indian, Filipino, Nepal, and they are all so lovely. It's run by Indians. And I am being fed. I mean, all I'm doing is lying here, putting food into my mouth, Bill and listeners. I'm really concerned that my straight up and down dresses aren't going to go straight up and down.
5: Do you know what, though? It's good you've got your appetite back, and it's good that you're putting on weight.
6: That is a point, because I did go off my food for quite a while there. I really did, I must admit. But I must get this weight off my... I should start today with the elbow high walker that one puts their forearms on and holds onto the bar thing.
5: Yeah, yeah.
6: And walk along with that. So that will be, I did some at St. George, but this will be my first attempt here today. So it's going to be very interesting, because when I stood on my feet at the side of the bed, I immediately collapsed back onto the L4 and 5 on the mattress.
5: Right.
6: But I have one of those air mattresses, and I can put my feet up and down and move my body up and down. I'm slightly elevated from the sort of the waist at the moment, but I'm resting my shoulders, and I don't have weight on the L4 and 5 at the tailbone. But not only me, but I must tell you the one little bit of news that I did pick up and was interested in. I knew China were going to come after us with rare minerals and rare stuff. And the helium from gas, we have 10 sites doing that. China wants to buy some from us at outrageous prices, needless to say. And so this government person said, well, we could turn 10, 6 of those 10 gas sites into helium production. They go crazy. We need gas.
5: Yeah, that's
6: it. And that fool premier with COVID down there in Victoria, he banned gas in Victoria. I don't know if that's been overthrown or not, Bill.
5: We should look into that, absolutely.
6: I think that needs looking into. They are going to need gas in Victoria.
5: Exactly. Hey, Tracy, you sound so well. It's great to see that you're back, you know, involved in politics. I was thinking about you only the other day and how kind you were when Sam and I came to your house and how you got
6: so
5: us the cheese.
6: To have you. I mean, I was useless. I was
5: no,
6: insane.
5: Not at all. I felt really sad because I remember what a lovely effort you made for Sam and I when we came over. And I hadn't heard from you, and I felt really sad. So I kind of feel like I willed you to ring tonight in a way.
6: Oh, well, I'm pleased I did, but even then I was in pain. Looking back, I was unwell for nearly 2 years, Phil.
5: Yeah.
6: And I'm 83 now, and my girlfriend swears when I turned 80, that's when my health really crashed. And she's right, it did. But I am being fed so well now, and I'm trying not to eat things. But we get, they call them muffins, but actually they're more like a little butter cake. and I've been having two of them with black coffee, no sugar, for morning tea, and I'm telling myself they're still warm. I've been telling myself this has to come to an end.
5: No, you just, you stuff your face. It's my, I'm giving you permission. I'm actually telling you, as your doctor, I want you to stuff your face.
6: Oh, yes.
5: All right.
6: Thank you.
5: Well, listen,
6: good
5: call
6: night,
5: me.
6: Good night, darling.
5: We love you, Tracy. We're so glad. You sound so much better, and I'm so happy for that. Please ring me when you're awake, any night, okay?
6: Will do for sure. Good night.
5: Love you, Tracy. Take care, sweetheart.
6: Love you.
5: Bye-bye. Oh, that's lovely, isn't it? That's great to hear from Tracy.
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7: You sure did.
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5: Lovely to hear from Tracy. She sounded great too, didn't she? That's good. I'm so glad to have heard from her. 6 minutes to three. Hey, Peter, thank you for your text too, by the way. Hey, John, thanks for hanging on. I know you've been hanging on there a while, and if we have to, we'll do it in two parts because I don't want to crash into the news as well. But what do you think about climate change, buddy?
17: Well, there's a lot of questions I want to know about it. Like, can we get someone on that knows a fair bit about it? Because I have a lot of questions there. But like, how do they? We destroy the environment like they're doing. We'd be charged.
5: But yeah, and again, scientists are going to give you one opinion, and I guess you should believe what scientists say. But now scientists are saying, well, they may have got it wrong.
17: Well, who's going to see? You look at the little amount of money. Like they they're doing one down on the border at Inglewood, on the border of Queensland, New South Wales, and it's taken 15 months to get the rubbish down there, all the windmills.
5: Yeah, and but who do you believe, too? This is the other thing. We're going to talk to an expert on coal, I think, tomorrow night on this show. But who do you believe when it comes to the climate change? Because, you know, who really knows?
17: Well, I think that climate changes all the time, no matter what you do to it.
5: Well, that's it. I mean, how much of an impact are human beings having on the actual climate change, on the change of things?
17: Well, I don't reckon we've got much at all, actually.
5: Mm. And is it cyclic? That's my other question. Does it happen every couple of hundred years that, you know, it just renews itself, that the planet goes through changes?
17: Well, it'd be nice to get someone to can tell us about that, because I don't think every time it changes all the time, the climate, no matter whether we do things or not.
5: That's it. Well, I know that France has got somebody organised for tomorrow night. I think that the person he's got on tomorrow night might be pro-climate change. But we'll have a chat with them and let's see what they think, and then we'll try and get somebody that can give us the other opinion as well. You know, but ultimately, I guess we have to make up our own minds too.
17: See, we haven't got many wind. We won't put a lot of windmills in Queensland. We still use when you look at the percentages there, windmills make they don't even make 10%, and coal makes up 50% every day.
5: There's a whole argument in that. Hey, John, tomorrow night we'll talk about that more, and I'll get somebody on. Appreciate that, mate. We should get the news update.
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5: Thanks for all the great texts about Tracy, and I'll get to those just after the news. Also after the news, we'll catch up with Russell Setright, and we'll get the latest on vitamin D, one of our favourite vitamins as well, and some music news coming up for you as well. And the update on the robot that we spoke to, the guy that had the robot in the fun run in Queensland. He had the fun run over the weekend. We'll find out how the robot...
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1: Good morning, I'm Gabriel Hodson. A 47-year-old man has been arrested and police say he's cooperating after an attack in Sydney's southwest, which has left three people dead. The bodies of a woman in her 40s and two children under 10 were found in a Campbelltown house after police say the man called 000 around 8 last night. Acting Superintendent Michael Moroney says objects of interest have been found around the home.
2: Look, I can't go into specifics, but what I can say really is that it was a particularly a violent scene, and I'll leave it at that.
1: Police south of Brisbane want to hear from witnesses after a woman standing with her car beside the Pacific Motorway was struck by a passing ute, causing critical injuries. Officers are speaking with the ute driver. A second crash then happened involving around 10 vehicles, also travelling north, causing a 10-kilometre traffic jam. A man's in a critical condition after a stabbing in Sydney's northwest. Emergency services were called to Beecroft around 4:30, where they found a 25-year-old with stab wounds to the chest. About an hour and a half later, a 21-year-old man attended Day Street Police Station, where he was arrested. Bootleg vodka with 10 times the legal amount of methanol is being sold in Victorian venues and bottle shops. Forensic lab tests have also found plastic contamination. News Corp says an estimated 1 in 3 Victorian bottle shops is now stocking illicit alcohol. Flood rescues are underway in the Noomimba Valley region near the New South Wales-Queensland border. Several residents and their pets have been taken to safety, with some rescued from cars trapped in floodwater. Inspector Paul Cowles from VRA Rescue New South Wales says they've already rescued 3 groups trapped in floodwater.
3: Falls are impacting some local communities, particularly in the Tweed area, and it's causing some localised flooding, and some of that flooding is rapid. One thing we want people to do is, even if you know the area or know the road, don't drive, wade, ride through floodwater.
1: The rain's expected to continue today before easing off. A group of 11 leading men's tennis players, including Alex de Minaur, are pushing for Sam Groth to get a senior role at Tennis Australia and the Australian Open. SMH The Age says the hunt for a successor to Craig Tiley is close to an end. Groth reached a world ranking of 53 and resigned as Victorian Deputy Opposition Leader earlier this year, triggering a by-election. Finance and the Aussie dollar's buying 71.6 US cents. The Dow Jones is down 8 points and the Nasdaq's down 215.
0: Fishing's a wonderful sport. See Dean, Calca Bait and Tackle. 994RO, your sport now.
1: Western Force sit 9th on the Super Rugby ladder after their win against the Queensland Reds on Saturday. The Force sit 6 points outside the top 6 with just 2 games left in the season. Hooker Brandon Payanga Amosa says the team's learned to fight to the bitter end.
6: Except for that first game, the Brumbies game, there's been actually no real blowouts, and we've fought really hard in every single game, and some of those games, especially against the Kiwis, we came away short with real fine margins in the end. Once we got that one win, then it just carried to the next, just carried to the next. For us, it's just staying in the fight.
1: They'll face Fiji and Drua in Perth on Saturday. Sydney-based tennis star Rinki Hijikata has lost a hard-fought battle against German Daniel Altmaier at the Hamburg Open. Altmaier won 7-5, 6-2. And Aaron Hardy will captain the WA side in the upcoming Sheffield Shield. The 27-year-old cricketer served as stand-in Perth Scorchers captain. That's the latest news and sport.
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7: Partly cloudy today. Could still see a shower about, possibly a mill in the gauge, heading for a top of 30 for Rocky after a minimum of 19. Yeppoon 28 today, Gladstone 29, Billawheeler 27.
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1: It's funny, isn't it, listening to Gabrielle giving the temperatures around the country. And so Canberra at the moment, they've got 12 degrees and it should probably be a top of about 14 today. Lots of rain around. And then she says, and in Darwin, 32 degrees. Crazy when you realise how big this country is and how many different temperatures we've got. You know, we just think of Australia as basically being hot or in the winter cold, but, you know, you've got these extreme temperatures across the country. I hope it's going to stop raining, incidentally, in Sydney soon, because, you know, it's been raining for days on end. A couple of weeks, I think, now, non-stop, as far as the rain's concerned. So I'll speak to Morgan from the Bureau of Meteorology later on this morning to have a bit of an update on what's going on with the weather. Loads of texts coming through. Hello, Darren, how are you? He says, it's funny listening to Andrew Bolt when he hears the facts off General Jack Keane. He realises Trump's doing great. Then he speaks to Greg TDS Sheridan and he goes woke and he bags Trump, says Darren. Wendy, lovely to hear from you. Thank you so much for that lovely text you sent. And it's great to hear from Tracy, isn't it? And that's what Kaz said on her text. And Susan as well said it's great to hear she's better. And also Joy. And thank you for the messages because she gets to hear them. So that's really nice of you to send those. And Wayne and Peter too. And Isabel, another one for Professor Ian Plimer. He's a genius. He was on Jeremy Cordo's podcast on Friday. He lives less than 500 metres from Jeremy in beautiful Adelaide. Isabel says, could we get him on? Well, Francis, I'll get Francis to have a look at that as well. Professor Ian Plimer for our peeping Tom. He's just giving me the thumbs up, which means either one, I can hear you and I'm ignoring you, or two, I will try and do something about that. Our peeping Tom this week, I'm just trying to think. Oh, it's Lisa McCune. Well, that's a good one, isn't it? Looking forward to hearing from Lisa McCune. Our peeping Tom this week, I'm just trying to think. Oh, it's Lisa McCune. Well, that's a good one, isn't it? Looking forward to hearing from Lisa McCune.

0: every day now. Even your mainstream newspapers are jumping on board that. So we'll do that on Friday. Dr. Carl's going to be joining us later on this morning. Rob Zammit. Dr. Zammit has got our pet chat. Dr. Carl with us, Dr. Carl. There's a lot going on. And in fact, even in this hour, we've got lots of things we've got to cover, including your music news, where we catch up with Peter Chris from Kiss, Phil Rudd from AC/DC, and Roger Hodgson from Supertramp, all having anniversaries today. And also Jonathan Roberts, who I spoke to last Friday, and he's got a robot. He's at the Queensland University of Technology, and they had a fun run what was happening in Queensland on Sunday, and so they got this robot involved in the fun run, and I said to him, let the bloody robot win. He said no. He said, could you imagine it if the robot beat your competitive runners? Because people take these fun runs pretty bloody seriously, and you wouldn't want to be beaten by a robot. But how did the robot go? We'll have a chat with him to find out about that. That's coming up as well. And there's a couple of other things I want to talk to you about, including cash making a comeback. I caught up with John Hawkins, who's the Canberra School of Government head there at the University of Canberra. It seems that despite everything we've heard, cash is making somewhat of an unexpected comeback in Australia. So I'll talk to him about that. But as is the case, at this time, every Tuesday morning, Russell Setright is awake, and let's catch up with him.
1: And now, health and well-being with our resident naturopath, Russell Setright.
0: Russell, good morning. How are you?
2: I'm going very well this damn morning.
0: I see that our favourite vitamin D3, our favourite supplement, is back in the news again.
2: It is, and I think this is a very important one because a lot of the studies that we look at are what's called observation stuff. So we see people have been taking it and got less of something compared to those who didn't take it, but they're just observation. And this one is a double-blind placebo-controlled study. So that means one lot of people got given a placebo, a fake pill. The others got given vitamin D. So what they got was women with breast cancer, and they gave some of them 2,000 IUs of vitamin D and the others a fake one. So it's randomised, so no one knows who's getting what until the end of it. And they looked at that over a length of time, 6 months it was, but they went through naturally normal treatment as well. So you can't not do the best you can for anyone with cancer. So obviously what they were doing, chemotherapy was equal to both groups. And what they wanted to see was their advantage by giving the vitamin D. And what it had, after 6 months, 43% of the women in the vitamin D supplemented group were totally free of all cancer on the studies, compared to 24%. So it virtually doubled the survival rate for those taking vitamin D compared to those who didn't. And I think that's a very, very important study. You know, it's, in other words, follow your doctor's directions, follow the specialist's advice, but it looks like adding something to that, naturally you would, if you had cancer, you'd talk that over with them. But this is published in the mainstream medical literature. We're not looking at being just a fake one or something you found on Facebook.
0: What about how much you should take? Because people will say, if you take too much vitamin D, this can give you kidney stones and things like that. You know, how do you know what the right amount is?
2: It's very simple, really, and that's old school stuff not supported by current evidence. People in the old days, they took massive amounts of vitamin D, and I'm talking 50,000, 100,000 IUs, and that gave vitamintosis, increased their calcium levels in the bloodstream. So follow the directions on the bottle for a start. Follow the directions of your healthcare professional, but to check on it, once a year, get a blood test and say, am I sitting between 75 and 85 nanomoles per litre? And if you are sitting at that, that's the ideal, some say a bit higher, but in the research I've looked at, that's the ideal part to be at. And if you're sitting on that, you're not taking too much, you're taking the right amount. Most of the experts around the world are saying for older people, probably 2,000 IUs a day is a good amount to take. But if you're getting lots of sun, if you go down and get lots of sun and you're out there sunbaking a lot, you probably won't need to

0: agony at all. But of course, slip, swap, slap, hide and fight. If you do all of that, you will definitely need to take some vitamin D to get it up. Best way, talk to your GP. So can you do a test, find out what it is, and get it up to that 75 to 85 level, and you're on the right track.
1: I wonder how many people now are afraid of the sun, and as a result, their vitamin D levels are down.
0: A huge amount. In fact, my younger son, when I had him tested at school, and he was deficient in vitamin D because they don't allow them to go out in the sun unless they had sunscreen on and a hat.
1: Is there a difference between vitamin D and D3?
0: Well, there's a vitamin D2 and a vitamin D3. Vitamin D2 is found in plant life and mushrooms and things like that. It's not very well absorbed, and it doesn't give very good results in the clinical studies. Vitamin D3 is the one that you get from the sun, synthesized with cholesterol through your skin and the UV light, and that then increases what's called 25-dehydrated vitamin D in the bloodstream. And that's what they're measuring.
1: There's so much about vitamin D that we don't know, that we keep learning about. It really does seem to be almost like a wonder supplement for so many things like immunity issues and things like that.
0: Let's not say you've got a supplement. It's like water. You've got to get vitamin D in small doses every day to get your to maintain your levels. It's free. It comes from the sun. We're scared of going in the sun, and naturally in Australia that's a wise thing because we've got so much UV light here that it increases the risk of skin cancer. So people are very wary of that, and therefore their vitamin D levels drop. But it's something that you need to take regularly, and some of these studies where they're just giving high doses once a month haven't given the same results. So it's the regular maintenance, exactly what you would have got if you just went out in the sun every day and didn't burn and did sensible sun exposure, you could get it up. But we know that over 50% of Australians haven't got adequate vitamin D, and quite a large percentage are actually deficient. That's below 25 nanomoles per litre. So we have got a problem in Australia, and we need to realise that vitamin D is essential. We get it from the environment, a little bit from the food, and mostly from our outdoor activities, which we're all supposed to do. So if we're not doing that, supplementing to bring it up if your levels are down low is probably a good idea.
1: Always great to talk to you, mate. Thank you so much, Russell.
0: My pleasure, Phil. You have a great morning, and take care on the roads, everyone. I just noticed some police cars and ambulances went past us, so I hope people are okay.
1: Good point. Thank you, Russell Setright. On the subject of which, Wayne said, Phil, I can give you a lift home if it's raining later. I'm okay. I'm still not on the bike. Damn thing's going to need a trickle charge too, by the way. But I'm in the go-kart. On the subject of the motorbikes, I did notice there was another story about a motorbike and a P-plater who was doing a ridiculous speed. And they're bringing in these new laws to try and help motorbike safety. I'll talk to James Ward from drive.com about that a little bit later on. Peter says the temperatures are different, but not extreme. Did I say extreme? Well, they're extremely different between places. I don't remember what I said. I'm not listening to me. Stu said, climate change experts to get on. Okay, take a note of these ones too, Francis. We've got to get either Australian professors Ian Plimer or Peter Ridd, and we can perhaps get both of them on, and they are both purely data-driven. Bottom line, the Earth wobbles in its orbit around the sun, and I've lived fully off the grid, very remote, for 50 years, and regard my renewables with disdain. Very, very expensive, clunky and unreliable. Cheap energy, rich country. Expensive energy, poor country. Stu, living off the grid is what got me there. If you tell me you're in a lighthouse, I'm going to suffer from lighthouse envy. But living off the grid remotely for 50 years, do you have batteries that power your radio, or do you have a wind-up radio, Stu? I'm actually interested to know about your story too. 131873 is the number. 0463. Hang on, I think I got that wrong. 0467 No, it's not. It's 20 past three in the morning, and I don't know where I am. 0460 873 873 is the text number. All right, after this, why is cash suddenly making a comeback?
2: 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It's the 4RO Perry's IGA Secret Sound. And right now, it sounds like this. Yes, the 4RO Perry's IGA Secret Sound. 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Weekday mornings after 8 and again after 5 each afternoon. Thanks to Perry's IGA, Wandle, Dean Street and Yeppoon. On the talk of Central Queensland, 990 4RO.
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1: 23 minutes past three. Got a bit of music news coming up for you in just a moment, and I've picked a pretty decent song for us to have a listen to as well that I think you'll like. Roger, thank you for your text. He said we should get Professor Tim Flannery on the show. We could have a whole show on the pros and cons and the possibility or not of climate change. We'll do it over 4 hours. What do you think? Get all of these professors on, and then we can get on and debate them about that. I quite like that idea. You know, maybe for people that don't want to talk about the climate for 4 hours, might not be so interesting. Do you know that cash is making an unexpected comeback in Australia? And I have absolutely no idea why, but I quite like the idea. How much money have you got in your pocket at the moment in terms of cash? I can't even remember the last time I had cash in my pocket. It would have been, I can't even imagine the circumstances that would have given me cash that I would have ended up with cash in my pocket, to be honest. I think there's probably a few, you know, ones and $2 coins somewhere in a dish in the kitchen. But in terms of actual money, in case, you know, in the case of actual, you know, paper money, a year at least. So I spoke to John Hawkins about this. He's the head at the Canberra School of Government, the University of Canberra, about why it is that cash has suddenly made an unexpected comeback.
11: No, I don't know for sure. Red Cross, though, suggested that people should keep a bit of cash in their house or their wallet because of the experience of the bushfires of a couple of years ago where some people found they got to the service station and machines weren't working to take a credit card, so they needed cash. So it could be that. It might be that maybe more shops charging people a penalty if they pay by credit card and a discount if they pay by cash. Or maybe people are sort of more aware of that cost of living. They're looking for any way of reducing unnecessary fees. So maybe that's leading to more people using cash.
12: Some really interesting statistics that have come out of this. About 15% of transactions last year were made up of cash, which was up 2% from 2023. And also you've got 1 in 5 transactions are with people now doing it in person with cash as well. I think since the COVID pandemic, all of a sudden people thought, hang on a second, I want to keep a good idea of my cash because it's being phased out.
11: I did ask people why they made transactions with cash. The main reasons were sometimes the sellers only accept cash. Some people say it sort of simplifies their budgeting. They can put a limited amount of cash in their wallet and then they know when they're running low, whereas if they pay them with a credit card, they then get a terrible shock when the monthly bill comes. Some people like it for giving money to family, particularly children and friends. And some people, as you say, have sort of security concerns. Not picked up in the survey is, I suspect, some people like cash because they're buying illegal products.
12: This was really interesting that a lot of the high cash users tend to be Australians who are older and also poorer and more likely to live in regional areas than the average Australian.
11: Yes, that's true, particularly in very remote areas where, I guess, the internet coverage isn't so great and so on, and so it's still much more a cash economy.
12: Why do you think people are so concerned about not being able to use cash as well?
11: There's about 7% of the population who are classified as heavy cash users. They use it for 80% of their transactions. And quite a few people sort of reported that they'd be very unhappy if they didn't have the option of cash. So about a third of people said they highly value being able to and would face major inconvenience or hardship if they couldn't use it.
12: Do you know how much the cash circulation in Australia, how it equates to other countries in terms of how our cash is out there?
11: The International Settlements has figures on cash in circulation as a percent of annual GDP, so the size of the economy. It's about 4% in Australia, and that's about the same as in Canada and the United Kingdom. The sort of extreme cases are Sweden, where it's less than 1%. They've really moved away from cash in a big way. But it's still around 20% in Hong Kong and Japan, so much higher than Australia.
12: How much money, on average, should you have in your wallet in cash?
11: The average person who has money in their wallet has $65.
12: How did they come upon that figure, do you think?
11: The Reserve Bank commissioned a survey of 1,200 people, and as well as asking them questions, including how much money do you have in your wallet, they also asked them to keep a diary of their transactions for a week. The source of the data. The article Reserve Bank economists Kieran McGibbon, Michelle Reuters and Fei Wong put out recently.
12: And primarily where does that cash go?
11: It's used more still for small transactions. So about a quarter of transactions under $10 use cash, whereas the larger the transaction, the less likely it is to be used for cash. Services and food are probably some of the things that it's most used for.
12: John, appreciate your time.
11: Okay, thanks, okay. Phil.
1: There is John Hawkins, head of the Canberra School of Government. Ruth said that you can't use debit cards in some shops. And what about, as well, if there's a power blackout? There's a good point, too. She said there's a coffee shop in Glebe that only takes cash. They don't have FBOS. There's a couple of good little coffee shops, too, in Glebe, along Glebe Point Road, Ruth. There's one I particularly like, which is is it Elizabeth's? And it's the bookshop, which at the back you can go and have. There's a little outdoor area. You can have a coffee or a glass of wine, whatever. There's a few places like that. A few good bookshops as well in Glebe Point, right? It's 28 minutes past 3. We'll get some music news for you after this.
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1: Minutes to 4. In your international news, Iranians are urged to prepare for war as Donald Trump issues new threats. That's on CNN. I would have thought the Iranians were already prepared for war, to be honest with you, with everything that's going on, but there you go. And also, this is on Sky News, the Prime Minister, Sir Keir Starmer, says, I'm not going to walk away after all of the dramas and all the problems that he's got. Sir Keir Starmer, he said, I'm not going to quit. Well, we thought something might happen last week when pretty much everybody decided to write a letter asking for his resignation, and a lot of his members of his cabinet and members of his team had quit, but he's hanging in there, which actually doesn't surprise me as well. Well, it's winter nearly here. We've not got that long to go, especially when you have a look outside the window right now. It's that time of the year where everybody starts to get run down with your colds, your coughs, the whole box and dice, which is why we've been having a look at Nature Bee Power Pollen. 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That's Radio 10. Nature Bee, nutrition you can believe in. 26 minutes to four. Hello, Gene, how are you? Gene wants to know why we would want Tim Flannery. He doesn't know what he's talking about. He gave people the bum steer on the climate. Well, again, we can get two sides of the story too, Gene. Hear both sides and then, you know, make our mind up. But anyway, we've got somebody tomorrow on the show that Francis has lined up. And Francis said he's definitely going to cause a bit of conversation tomorrow on the show. So I quite look forward to that. Music for May 19. From previous May 19s throughout history. On this day, May 19, 1992, Billy Ray Cyrus released his debut album, Some Gave All, featuring the song that you know I'm not going to play, don't worry, Achy Breaky Heart. Although maybe I could have played it and people would have gone, great song. But seeing as we're all music snobs, including Nicholas, and let's face it, music is subjective, which makes everybody a snob because everybody's music taste is better than everybody else's. But I think we'd all agree we don't want to hear Achy Breaky Heart. However, it was on the chart for 17 consecutive weeks. On this day, May 19, 1999, Moby released his album Play, which is one of the great albums of all time. Do you know that every single song on this album was used in a commercial? So he made a fortune out of it. He had no problem with that. There's one particular song on this album, and there are so many great songs. It's probably, I know that Mike Jeffries does his saddest songs, and I don't know if he's ever used this song, and I'm not going to play the whole thing, but it is one of the saddest songs ever. And the video for this particular song, you can't look at it as a grown man and not want to cry. Honestly, it's such a great song. This is from the Play album, Moby. Let's have a listen to a little bit of Why Does My Heart Feel So Bad?

0: such a great song. Don't look at the video on YouTube, by the way, because as I said, it's enough to make a grown man cry. What else we got? On this day, May 19, 1986, former Genesis lead singer Peter Gabriel decided to become a solo performer. Well, actually, he had the release of his fifth solo album, so this was it when he really actually made it as a bona fide solo artist. He had the hit single Sledgehammer on this day, 1986. Happy birthday to Pete Townsend of The who was born on May 19, 1945. And also happy birthday to Phil Rudd, drummer of AC/DC. His real name is Philip Hugh Norman, but he's, you know, called himself Phil Rudd, because why wouldn't you? He was born on this day in 1954. Quite a divisive character too, is Phil Rudd, and oftentimes can be his own worst enemy. But I like Phil Rudd. I had a good chat with him, and I said, you know, that a lot of people think that AC/DC songs are pretty easy to play, but that's not the case.
1: I've heard a few people try and play Akaraka songs in clubs and wonder where they learn how to play them from, or who taught them, you know, like, because, I mean, they're very simple, but no one can really kind of do it. That's the strange thing about it, you know? Everyone's too scared to keep it that simple because you've got to play it that much better, you know what I'm saying?
2: Yeah, I remember when you played, I think it was the Hell's Bells tour in Sydney back in 87, and you had that massive bell and you had the two cannons, and no one warned the security guys who were standing on the side of the stage about the cannons, and these things have gone off.
1: It's just a show, man, you know? You've got to be careful where you let your fireworks off in the world these days. You know, watch out where you go Saturday night, 4th of July, because some people think it's something that's funny these days and other people don't. So you've got to know where you are these days when you're traveling around.
0: There you go, Phil Rudd, drummer from AC/DC, and from one iconic drummer to another. On this day, May 19, 1980, Peter Criss, the original drummer from Kiss, left the band to be replaced by Eric Carr. And I spoke to Peter Criss about his days in the band.
3: I loved the band. The band was great. I loved being a founding member, ending in front of 70,000 people. It's fantastic. I would go into a club and I would say, you know, I'm Peter Criss. And he'd say, no, you're not. And I'd say, yes, I am. And he'd say, I don't believe you. You got to show me your license. So it got really annoying because then no one really was recognizing me. And I wanted to be recognized. I was a star now and I wanted people to sign autographs and recognize me and take my picture now. And nobody cared.
0: There he is. Lovely band too. Peter Criss there from Kiss. All of the Kiss members still alive too. Well, the original members anyway, and that's good, isn't it? Simple Minds on this day, 1985, May 19, went to number one in America with Don't You Forget About Me from the movie The Breakfast Club. Great film that too. But I'm not going to play that song. I'm going to play this one from 1979 on May 19. Breakfast in America, the sixth studio album from Supertramp, hit number one with all of the big hits that came from that. And I spoke to Roger Hodgson from Supertramp about the enduring success of this album from Supertramp.
4: I think what really rammed it home is that I'm singing, you know, Give a Little Bit and Logical Song and Take the Long Way Home Today. And they don't feel like old songs. They feel like they're still fresh and current and relevant. And I love them.
2: Have you ever revisited a song while you're playing it on stage even and thought to yourself, bloody hell, this is a good song?
4: Well, often. Especially when I haven't sung them for a few months. You know, I come back and I sing them and it's like listening to them for the first time. And I managed to express a lot of very personal, vulnerable, beautiful things that's still, you know, resonate with me.
0: Roger Hodgson from Breakfast in America. What a great album. On this day, May 19, 1979, the album went number one in America. And I thought, well, what the heck? From it, here's The Logical Song.

0: that's a good song, isn't it? What a fantastic album that is too. Breakfast in America, Supertramp, number one in the US on this day, May 19, 1979. Hey Stu, thanks for the photos you took me. Stu, who lives off grid too, by the way, just sent me some photos and they look fantastic. I'm very jealous. Fortunately you don't live in a lighthouse, otherwise that would be too much. I'd just have to go home. 16 to 4, hang in there Brian and Sue. I'll get to you after this.
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0: 13 to 4. Sue, thank you for your suggestion for Graham when he goes to Scotland to stay at the Griffin Hotel in Glasgow. Have you been there?
9: Yes, I have. Last October. Absolutely beautiful. But I was ringing because I'm born on this day also is my mother.
0: Oh.
9: And 1929, she's 97 today, and she brought up 7 kids, and we're all good people.
0: Oh, bless. Anyway. What's your mum's name, Sue?
9: Violet Robertson, and she's probably maybe listening, and I'm saying, I'll be the first to say, happy birthday, Mum.
0: Oh, bless you. Happy birthday, Violet. And you've raised a beautiful daughter who hopefully is going to suggest a nice hotel for Graham that's cheap. Don't forget that he's being Scottish, he's cheap too.
9: Yeah, Griffin, it was great. And the ambience, it was just like a typical UK-type pub.
0: Well, just full of drunk people then.
9: Yeah, I will. No, they would. No, and I had, and actually, I've never had a yummier than one. Then I only had potato and leek soup, but it was beautiful.
0: Really nice. Okay, well, we're definitely up for that. Thank you, Sue, and happy birthday to your mum as well.
9: And hopefully, she's listening because she does listen through the night as well.
0: Bless. Yeah. Bless. Yes. Thank you, sir. Appreciate that. Griffin Hotel. Hello, Brian. How are you in Toon Gabby?
10: You go, mate. Here you go.
0: Good, buddy.
10: Happy birthday to Violet, too, by the way.
0: Yes.
10: Your thing about the cash a little while ago, this is just the way we are in our family. I don't know how you can do without it.
0: Mm.
10: I mean, you come across so many places, and this has been going back since COVID, that won't take credit card. They only take cash.
0: Yeah.
10: There's more and more of them. And the other thing is, like for our family, it's been cash because, when you pay with credit cards, you get charged. The retailer gets charged. It's just a rip-off.
0: Yeah, I haven't had cash for so long. And they say you should always have $1,000 somewhere in case of an absolute emergency.
10: Absolutely.
0: So if you have, like systems go down or whatever, then you can get through a couple of weeks. And that's, and I keep saying this on the radio, but I'm not listening to my own advice here.
10: Yeah. No, it's absolutely true. During the bushfires in 2019, our youngest was down south, like she was with the Air Force, and she inadvertently at the time had credit card, and she went into a servo and she couldn't buy anything because everything was down.
0: Well, that's it, isn't it? And that's when you realise that you should have cash. Hey, Brian, appreciate you calling, mate. Thank you so much. You're absolutely right, too. Hey, Gillian, thank you for your text, too. She'd forgotten how unique and how good Supertramp were. I mentioned this, that on Friday I had a chat with our next guest who had a robot joining in a marathon that was happening in Queensland. And I wanted to catch up with Jonathan Roberts from the University of Technology to find out how it went. He sent me a photo of it, and I was really surprised at how short this robot actually was.
11: Yeah, these robots we're using at the moment are about 140 centimetres tall. You can get them that are 180 centimetres tall, but the 140 centimetres, it just kind of feels safe. So when we're doing a whole lot of experiments and new stuff, everyone would prefer them. They'd be kid size, not huge adult size.
0: How did it go with the heat? Was that an issue?
11: No, we thought that the race might get, for our robot, get a bit rained off. It was very rainy, but
0: right.
11: It stopped raining. The sun came out, and so it was nice and cool. So it wasn't too hot in the end. And the robot did do what we thought it would do. It self-regulated its temperature. So it ran really fast, and then it suddenly slowed down when its hips got a bit warm, but it did this all by itself, and then it would cool down a bit, and then it would sprint back up to speed.
0: You told me that was one of the issues you were going to have, was the chance of overheating. If that had rained, would it have caused any problems?
11: We've got a rain jacket for it, so...
0: ask a silly question.
11: We just literally bought a raincoat. So, these are the simple solutions to problems that we might think are really difficult. You just don't want to get your robot wet, get it a raincoat. So we had that already.
0: And what about the other competitors? Was there anybody who said, hang on a minute, mate, that's bloody cheating?
11: No, there were a few people that were surprised. We spent the 45 minutes before the race started, of course, working the crowd. So there were an awful lot of selfies, like more selfies than you've ever seen.
0: Excellent.
11: The robot did some dancing. So I think everyone was quite happy. And we started at the back. So just for safety reasons, so we didn't want to go too fast. And then there were a lot of people taking pictures along the way. So generally, everyone was quite excited. And because it's a novelty, right?
0: How did it go in the end?
11: Yeah, it was great. The robot really didn't find it problematic at all. We deliberately didn't go fast because we didn't want to overheat it. And, of course, we got interrupted in a good way by families with kids running who wanted photos. So, in the end, we did it in almost exactly an hour. Whereas, if I'd run without the robot, I would have done it in 25 minutes. But I had way more fun than when I normally do a 5K by myself.
0: Could you remote control the robot?
11: Yeah, well, we can. Yes, so what we would do is I've kind of had a joystick in my hand, so I could just let the robot kind of, go by itself. But we tended to actually hold, just again for safety reasons, the robot has got a lovely handle on its back so that if you're sort of in a crowd or want to overtake someone, you can kind of put your hand there and run alongside it.
0: Right.
11: I joked with some of the other runners, it's a bit like running with a dog, except in this case, the robot's the person and I was the dog. you know, on the leash coming behind. So, but it worked beautifully.
0: I know you did say that you had concerns about the robot beating people, so that's why it started at the back. But was there a moment in the back of your mind where you were halfway through and you thought, bugger it, we're going to let the thing win this?
11: No, because of this heating thing. So, right. I mean, if it could shift the heat, I reckon it could go pretty fast.
0: Yeah.
11: Although, even having said that, the winner of the male category of the 5K race then rested for 10 minutes and then started the 10K race, and he won that.
0: You know what, though? Could you imagine the inquest with the judges had it won?
11: That's right. It was a lot of fun, and the robot wore the race shirt, had the timing thing, did all the same timing, and is in, if you look up the results, there is the robot. The robot's called Cutie Cute.
0: Fantastic.
11: So Q-U-T, which is where I'm from, i.e. Cutie, and we decided its surname had to be Cute, so Cutie Cute.
0: What's next for the robot?
11: What's next for the robot? I think we're doing a few industry visits. So we're headed for a few conferences, get sort of people that might want to use these robots in 5 or 6 years' time when they're actually useful and they can do a bit more than running and dancing, you know, get them familiar with them, getting them, get their input about how these things should be developed.
0: Don't forget, I've spoken to my mate Ben Fordham, who was the host of Ninja Warrior, and I've said to him, he dismissed it at first because he hasn't given the whole idea a great deal of thought, but there's a TV show in this, as I've told you, it's man versus robot, and I'm telling you, this will be the next Gladiators, it'll be the next Ninja Warrior, everybody will have their favourite robot, you'll have people who'll go, ain't no robot ever going to beat me, all that kind of business, and of course we'll give the robot a backstory about how it started off as a little transistor radio, but then it grew to what it is. So trust me in this, it's going to be a hit.
11: I think so. I totally agree with you. I can totally see it, and I would watch such a show.
0: So would I, actually. It's a bit like Robot Wars, but against humans, which makes it just that little bit more exciting.
11: I think it'd be fun.
0: Mate, great to talk to you. Thank you so much.
11: Thanks, Phil.
12: Jonathan Roberts there, the professor in robotics at the Queensland University of Technology. Were you there on that fun run, incidentally, in Brisbane over the weekend? Did you see the robot? And did you beat the robot? Or are you willing to admit that the robot whipped you as well? 4 minutes to 4, news coming up, and then we'll get to the front page of the papers.
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12: About 600 drones were launched across 14 regions after Moscow's deadly three-day attack on Ukraine. We'll talk about that and that situation. And also the front page of the papers after the news.
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18: Good morning, I'm Gabriel Hodson. The bodies of a woman and two children have been found after an alleged domestic violent incident at a home in Sydney's southwest. Officers from Campbelltown were called to Raymond Avenue after a 000 call from the home just before eight. A 47-year-old man has been arrested at the scene. Acting Superintendent Michael Moroney says the deceased trio are yet to be formally identified.
19: Deceased person has been located, believed to be aged in her mid-40s. I can also tell you two children have been located deceased within the premises and they're aged under 10 years of age. What I can tell you is all three persons sustained significant injuries and it was a particularly violent crime scene.
18: A man and a 15-month-old boy have died in a three-vehicle crash in Sydney's west. Emergency services were called to Abbotts Road, Kemps Creek around 10:30 and found a sedan and a van had collided head-on. They were told the sedan earlier collided with a ute. A 21-year-old learner licence holder driving the sedan and the driver of the van, a 45-year-old man, escaped with relatively minor injuries. Parts of southeast Queensland have had more than a month of rain in just a day as the region and northern New South Wales remain on flood watch. More than 200 mils has fallen in 24 hours in the Gold Coast hinterland. South of the border, the Byron and Tweed areas are the worst affected. Inspector Paul Cowles from VRA Rescue New South Wales is begging people to stay home and wait a few hours rather than try to cross floodwater.
20: It doesn't take much and it might look like it's calm on top, but there is always an undercurrent. The water has to move, and whilst you think it's calm and you start to drive across, that undercurrent may actually push your vehicle off the causeway or the roadway.
18: WA's police minister expects more tobacco store closures with new state laws kicking in. Rhys Whitby says more than 140,000 illegal cigarettes have been seized and six stores closed after the law gave police and health authorities stronger enforcement powers.
21: There's no excuse. 3 month closure order. If they do it again, they'll get acted on again and it possibly would be 12 months on the second time.
18: Protesters at an Aboriginal tent embassy in Brisbane have been told they have less than 2 weeks to leave or be forcibly removed. Work is about to start on the site at Victoria Park on a 63,000-seat Olympic and Paralympic stadium. News Corp says the site will be fenced off for 5 years during construction. Business leaders say the cost of regulatory requirements and other forms of red tape need to be slashed by at least 25%. News Corp says excessive red tape means a business needs 37 different licences to serve coffee in Victoria and 25 in New South Wales. Finance and the Aussie dollar is buying 71.6 US cents. The Dow Jones is up 24 points and the Nasdaq's down 187.
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18: Super Rugby and Western Force hooker Brandon Payanga Amosa says Saturday's win over the Queensland Reds has motivated the team. With two games left, the 30-year-old says the team wants to finish the season strong.
22: We need to win these next two games, preferably with bonus points, and we need a couple of other things to go our way. But, you know, the boys are definitely focused. That win against the Reds really helped us build more momentum towards finishing this year strong.
18: Western Force hosts Fijian Drua on Saturday. The NRL's launch Perth Bears Foundation memberships ahead of the club's first season next year. They go on sale on Wednesday with two tiers. That's the latest news and sport.
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24: 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I'm Glenn Kelly, State Member for Mereny. 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I'm Glenn Kelly and I'm standing up for Mereny.
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25: Calca Bait and Tackle is closing down. Everything must go now.
13: Partly cloudy today. Could still see a shower about. Possibly a mill in the gauge. Heading for a top of 30 for Rocky after a minimum of 19. Yeppoon 28 today. Gladstone 29. Billawheeler 27.
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1: Today is Tuesday. It's May 19. Bit of rain around in Sydney. Cooler weather. But as we found out, still 32 degrees in Darwin. Is it ever anything other than 32 degrees in Darwin? 7 minutes past four. Hello, King Arthur. Just sent me a text going, Phil, I enjoyed hearing the Supertramp song, the logical song from Breakfast in America. Whatever happened to that woman who was the waitress on the front cover of that album? Well, she died not that long ago. She died at the age of about 96. Her name was Kate Murtha, and she played a waitress called Libby, reenacting the whole Statue of Liberty, but as a waitress on the front cover of that album, Breakfast in America, which incidentally won a Grammy Award for the best album cover as well. Not that I think they would still have an album cover award at the Grammy Awards, because you don't really have album covers so much anymore, do you? Anyway, appreciate your text. 131873 is the number. 0460 873 873 if you want to send me a if you want to give me a ring too, and also openlights at 2gb.com if you would like to send me an email. All right, let's have a look at the front page of the newspapers, starting off as we always do with the Australian. And businesses and families across the country face the prospect of a surprise stamp duty bill if they're forced to restructure their trusts in the wake of Anthony Albanese and Jim Chalmers's tax changes, as a multi-billion dollar fight looms over the revenue from the state. It really is that budget really is the gift that just keeps on taking, isn't it? Let's get to the front page of the Adelaide Advertiser. And a Possum Park protester threatened to reveal the home address of Peter Malinorkis in an extreme act over the felling of trees. This is on the revamped North Adelaide Golf Course. Police are now monitoring social media activity as the protest organiser and Adelaide Park Lands Association president Matt Monty apologised to the Premier for the intimidating message. That's your front page of the Adelaide Advertiser. Having a look at this story in the Herald Sun, this is actually quite a disturbing story. They've got bottles of vodka containing more than 10 times the legal limit of methanol being sold in Melbourne's bottle shops, as experts warn that the lives are at risk from this sprawling black market. You don't think of this methanol poisoning. Experts warn that the lives are at risk from this sprawling black market. You don't think of this methanol

0: booze was being stocked on the shelves of retailers across Victoria. That's unbelievable. Well, somebody could get really hurt, or worse, by this. You think that they would really want to crack down on this bootleg booze, and you would also wonder why bottle shops would face or attempt the risk of selling them too. It only takes one accident, doesn't it? Front page of the Courier Mail. Prime Minister Anthony Albanese has become the butt of jokes nationwide with an explosion of memes from small businesses claiming he has appointed himself a 47% silent partner via the capital gains tax changes in the budget. There's actually a photo of one of the memes on the front page of one of the newspapers, the Daily Telegraph. I'll get to that in a sec. They don't have that in the Courier Mail because there's more important things on the front page of the Courier Mail, and that is the photos of four of the new bloods in the Origin Aces. Next Gen Maroons is the front page of the Courier Mail. And there are the guys who will be trying to win the very first State of Origin match. I'll talk to MG about the selections for both sides a little bit later on this morning. And the other story on the front page of the Courier Mail is that protesters at an Aboriginal tent embassy have been warned they'll be forcibly removed from Brisbane's Victoria Park in less than a fortnight when construction starts on the city's 63,000-seat Olympic and Paralympic Games Stadium. And you'd have to wonder, too, the legal implications of that as well. Well, I mean, I think, you know, probably some people have some strong opinions on the legal obligations of that, but it'll be interesting to see that whether or not that just goes away or whether they have to deal with that in court. Financial review. Thousands of families have been left in legal and financial limbo following budget changes to trusts. As it emerged, small businesses could face stamp duty bills if they try to restructure their assets. And the government faced claims that its decision to tax discretionary testamentary trusts amounted to a death tax. It's far too early in the morning to say discretionary testamentary trusts. I wouldn't recommend you do that at home. Front page of the Daily Telegraph, there's a photo of Albo doing the splits. One of the many memes, an explosion of memes from small business owners criticising budget tax grabs, making the Albanese government the butt of the joke nationwide. But, says the Telegraph, it's no laughing matter for Labor MPs in marginal seats who are growing increasingly anxious about the electoral cost of the broken promises on the capital gains tax. It's a little bit like what the Republicans are a bit concerned about with their midterm elections, and that is some decisions that have been made which may have repercussions to them. Also, out of exile, Tedesco gets another shot in the Origin, and we'll talk to MG about that a bit later. And also, another story on the front page of the Telegraph, which is something we've talked about over the last few months. This plot to sell Sydney's Victoria Barracks as part of a thought bubble cash grab could compromise counter-terrorism operations, a Senate inquiry has been told by the former Chief of Army, retired Lieutenant General Ken Gillespie, who offered an explosive critique of the federal government's proposal for the barracks, one of 67 military sites up for divestment, to raise almost $2 billion. We've talked about that as well, why you would decide to sell that. Will they end up in car parks or as car parks? As I said, why not just keep the facade of it? Make some, you know, flats on the inside of it, but at least keep the facade. One more for you, the Sydney Morning Herald. A top advisor to former Labor leaders Kevin Rudd and the New South Wales Premier Chris Minns has joined a growing group warning that Prime Minister Anthony Albanese and Treasurer Jim Chalmers' decision to hike the capital gains tax on businesses will stifle the economy, will drag productivity as Labor MPs grow uneasy about the backlash over the controversial measure. Well, it's the gift that can keep on taking for members of the party as well. So that's front page of the Sydney Morning Herald, and also the story about Radley's big shot at redemption in the new look Blues. What do we think about the new team, though, for both sides? We'll talk to MG when he gets back from his 10-mile run a little bit later on this morning. 4:15, but after this, the update from the Ukraine situation.
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8: 18 minutes past four. Hello, Peter. How are you? Peter says, I don't see much future in a country with over $3 trillion in growing debt. There's no surplus there. And also, somebody said on the text, no name on this one, Victoria is a failed state where criminals run the place. Obviously, that text pertaining to the story on the front page of the Herald Sun about this bootleg booze fear. It just beggars belief, though, that these bottles of vodka containing more than 10 times the legal limit of methanol are being sold in Melbourne's bottle shops. Which is crazy because, you know, the legal implications of that, you would think, would be more than enough to stop them doing it. And also, all of the information that we've got out of places like Bali, where we find out, you know, the implications of these kids drinking these, you know, this type of methanol, if it's the same one as I'm thinking of that happens in Bali, where these people get really ill, if not die, then you would think about, you know, the risk, apart from the fact that people are going to buy this, is the fact that it's being sold in bottle shops. Anyway, that's a Herald Sun investigation in that, and that's quite a story too, isn't it? What else have I got here? Oh, yeah, Andy. Andy the Great says, Phil, sometimes it's not 32 degrees in Darwin. Sometimes it's 34 degrees. Well, you make a salient point there, my friend. 20 minutes past four. So there's been a little bit more going on in terms of the Ukraine war, Ukraine-Russia, largely overshadowed by the situation in Iran. But one of Ukraine's largest ever drone strikes against Russian's regions, including Moscow, killed at least four people and wounded a dozen more. This is a couple of days ago. There was a wave of almost 600 Ukrainian drones striking across 14 Russian regions. And the Ukraine president, Volodymyr Zelensky confirmed that these drones had travelled more than 500 kilometres, 310 miles from Ukrainian territory, and that Ukraine was overcoming Russian air defence systems concentrated in and around Moscow. Well, that's a long way, isn't it, for these drones to fly, almost 500 kilometres undetected, then going into these Russian, 14 Russian regions and causing the damage that they've caused, which has led a lot of people to say now, at the stage that we're at, after 4 years, this war in Ukraine might actually be turning into Putin's undoing. And I spoke to Dr. Matthew Sussex about that, the Defence Studies Centre at the Australian National University, as to where Putin stands at this particular stage.
9: Putin has a bit of a problem in that the Ukrainians are managing to take 30 to 35,000 Russians off the battlefield every month, and that's killed or severely wounded. That's actually faster than the Russians can replace them. So the Kremlin faces a bit of a manpower squeeze, and perhaps down the track is going to try something even more drastic, like a general recruitment campaign.
8: Unlike the Iranian situation where Donald Trump's probably trying to find a way to save face, it looks like Putin would never want to be in that situation. I can't see him ever trying to get out of this war.
9: Putin is a guy who, when the chips are really down, he tends to back away. But I think he calculated that he's nowhere near that yet. And that's partly because if he decides to call it quits now, he can't take, you know, the result of this special military operation that's resulted in 1.5 million casualties. Can't take that home and say that this is a great success. The Russians control about 15% more of Ukraine. They de facto did when they invaded all the way back on February 24, 2022, 4 years ago. So that's not something that's saleable for him. And it's also not something that realistically he thinks that is going to be good for him in the long run. So, I mean, Putin rules basically through fear and control. And certainly the population's apathetic, but they might not wear that as the end result of the war.
8: With Donald Trump's threats to pull America out of NATO, do you think this weakens NATO, or do you think they've become strengthened by the way they've come together as a result of that?
9: The one thing that's been surprising has been the extent to which the European nations have finally got their act together when it comes to defence. And Donald Trump's wrong about things, but he was right that the Europeans were free-riding. And I think now that the chips are down, now that US security guarantees really can't be counted on, the Europeans are going to have to look after their own backyard and their own security. And that's going to mean some painful and costly rearmament. But in the end, you'd think that, you'd hope that they will come out of it more able to meet the kind of threats they face, especially when Donald Trump doesn't seem to want to take on Vladimir Putin in any shape or form.
8: Obviously, things haven't gone the way Putin expected them to go, but the only way I could see them getting a victory in this would be to do something catastrophic. Do you think that there's a possibility that something like that could happen?
9: Well, look, I mean, the Russians have rattled the nuclear but now. I think it's something like 37 times. Since the full-scale invasion, and that includes threats to nuke The Hague if Russian troops are sent there for war crimes. Realistically, there's only three reasons you could use tactical nuclear weapons in Ukraine. One is to blast a hole through their lines and try and exploit that. The problem is that Russian troops aren't equipped to operate in NBC, nuclear, biological, chemical environments. And you'd have to use an awful lot of them because the front line is so dispersed. The reason you might do it would be to try a decapitating strike and take out Zelensky by nuking Kyiv. That's not really particularly saleable given that Russians view Kyiv as their spiritual homeland and they don't really want it to be a radioactive wasteland. And the third thing they might do is a sort of electromagnetic pulse, you know, high altitude.
10: EMP.
9: Yeah, as a demonstration, that's right. But you probably wouldn't do that because it would fry a lot of electronics on the Russian side of the border too.
10: Well, that's right, because they're so close, aren't they, in vicinity? And the other thing is too, you know, how much infrastructure can you actually take out in Ukraine at the moment? And on the subject of which, how much has Ukraine's infrastructure been damaged by this ongoing war?
9: Oh, hugely. I mean, this is going to be the work of generations to repair, and it's going to be hugely costly, and clearly the Russians aren't going to pay. The Americans aren't going to pay. Looks like the Europeans will have to help Kiev with the reconstruction effort. And as I say, that'll take a very long time. But the one thing that the Russians have done in this invasion is basically unified the Ukrainians like they never had before. And effectively hate Russia for the same number of generations it's going to take to rebuild, and probably longer.
10: There was a lot of concern from neighbouring countries about how they were going to be pulled into this, especially places like Germany. Do you think that the fears have been allayed somewhat by the Ukraine resistance?
9: Yeah, look, I mean, Putin seems pretty reticent to test NATO formally, or to test the European nations formally by trying, you know, something like an incursion, shooting down planes or something. But he's certainly quite happy to muck around in the grey zone. There is an active sabotage campaign that the Russians are pursuing throughout Europe, and that includes killing people, killing dissidents. It includes setting fire to shopping centres, having people beaten up by thugs. So there are certainly things that the Kremlin will do in Europe that fly under the threshold of that sort of, you know, basically, you know, reason for war or reason for hostilities. Whether that changes in the future is something I think the Europeans are really worried about and are preparing for.
10: Do you think that Putin is a little bit concerned about a coup? How much more patience does the Putin inner circle have at the moment?
9: The trouble with getting rid of Putin one way or the other is that realistically he's going to have to leave in a box. He's created a system whereby there is no successor that's been identified, that when he does eventually die, it'll be like the movie Death of Stalin, with everybody jockeying for position. And basically the elite in Russia are wedded to Putin with a sort of blood pact. So there's not very much incentive for them to turn against him, and there's no golden parachute for them. No keeping your dacha, no keeping all the money that you've embezzled if you decide to side with a popular revolution. So there's that problem. There's also a problem of the general population, and there are so many levers that the Kremlin can pull to make life really difficult for people who protest. And you can go to jail for 15 years just for holding up a white piece of paper. And that's taken as criticism of the war. You can lose your job, you can be beaten up, you can be imprisoned, you can be sent to the front lines. And all those things are powerful disincentives. So I think there's probably a way to go yet before Putin feels really concerned. But there are signs of a bit of fragility starting to emerge, especially with the big crackdown the Russians have done on the internet in Russia and turning off Wi-Fi networks in Moscow and St. Petersburg.
10: If he was to be replaced, do you think there are other equal hardliners behind the scenes, or do you think he's the last of this particular mindset?
9: That's the kind of trouble with the kind of system that Putin has created. He's been in charge for effectively a generation, a working generation, and those are than Putin. And the alternatives to Putin are all kind of the same or unfortunately worse. There's no such thing as a sort of liberal intelligentsia really left in Russia. And moderates tend to be the ones that are the first out the door when it comes to purges. So, you know, I wouldn't be optimistic that we'll see too much of a relaxation in the Russian government's approach, even if it does decide to get rid of Putin. There are some, for instance, who, you know, strong supporters of the military, who argue that Putin has been too soft on Ukraine and should have been wholesale carpet bombing population centres. And if that happens, then, you know, the results could well be ultimately worse.
10: there was ever an opportunity for him to make his play while everybody else was distracted. It was during this Iran conflict, and I'm surprised, as I imagine maybe you are as well, that he hasn't taken more opportunities here to try and come up with another idea.
9: Well, look, he's tried to kill Zelensky on a number of occasions, and that hasn't worked. Zelensky himself has been the one that's kind of seized the opportunity. It looks as though the US has basically given up when it comes to negotiating peace. And for Putin, that's a bad thing because he needs Trump to try and get him a good deal on this war. But the problem is that the US influence over Ukraine has declined and US influence over Europe has declined. So it's actually been Zelensky who's been the one running around the Middle East, you know, signing contracts with Gulf states over drone and counter-drone technology. And if anything, I think you'd probably say for the first time in a long time, it's kind of just advantaged Ukraine in this war.
10: If anybody was ever underestimated in this particular conflict, it was Zelensky as well. Matthew, always good to talk to you, mate. Thank you so much.
9: My absolute pleasure. Thanks for having me.
8: There is Dr. Matthew Sussex, Defence Studies Centre at the Australian National University. 29 minutes to 5. Andy, thank you for the text. He said, talking rugby league, Walker is a future Origin halfback for sure, but also Jake Clifford has been in better form this year and deserves a debut. And also surprised that Dylan Edwards instead of Tedesco and Thomas Jenkins instead of Cooler. But anyway, he's looking forward to the State of Origin, as is MG. And we'll have a chat about that and about the selections a little bit later on this morning. But now,
11: and now on Wake Up Australia News Today,
8: let's get to the newsrooms and find out what we've got coming up in 29 minutes time in the headlines. Firstly, starting in Sydney for 2GB, good morning Josh Bryant.
12: Good morning Phil. A woman and two children have been found dead inside a home at Campbelltown. A man is in custody and an investigation is underway from the state's homicide squad. A 15-month-old child is one of two people killed in a serious head-on crash in Sydney's west. A sedan and van collided, leaving the baby and a man dead and a 25-year-old woman in a critical condition. And Labor MPs are believed to be growing uneasy about the federal government's proposed capital gains tax measures. Thanks, Phil. That's the latest from Sydney.
8: Thank you. And let's go to Brisbane, the 4BC newsroom. Good morning, Chloe Affleck.
13: Good morning, Phil. Parts of the southeast have been drenched by more than a month's worth of rain in just one day. The Gold Coast hinterland received more than 200 millimetres in 24 hours, with some parts remaining on flood watch. And protesters at an Aboriginal tent embassy in Brisbane have been told they have less than 2 weeks to leave or be forcibly removed. Work is about to start on the site at Victoria Park on a 63,000-seat Olympic and Paralympic stadium.
8: Thank you very much, Chloe. And we'll talk to you again in about 27 minutes from the 4BC newsroom. And yes, it'll be interesting to see what happens in terms of whether there are any legal obligations with that Aboriginal tent embassy being moved on as well. 27 minutes to 5.
11: A sports update. Thanks to West End Motor Group, incorporating Parramatta and Blacktown Mazda. Two great Mazda dealerships, same great people, same great service, 7 days a week.
8: Thank you to Francis for giving me a little bit of a boxing story this morning, albeit a boxing match that I never heard of, but I'm happy to go with it. A boxer fell out of the ring during a devastating knockout. South African Johnny Muller failed to last even a round on home turf against Jose Kadima. With seconds remaining in the opening round, I presume it's the opening round, Kadima unleashed a flurry of blows as Muller stayed on the ropes for protection. Muller raised his gloves to his face to try and block the punches, but Kadima caught him with a painful body shot. I would hazard a guess, possibly kidney shot, that'll do it. That opened the door for the finishing moves as Kadima landed two big hits on Muller's head, knocking him to the canvas. Muller lost the legs in the KO and tumbled out of the ring, not something you see a lot. Fans were left stunned by the brutal knockout. "Put that dude to sleep," wrote one. "Damn, what a knockout," wrote another one. Also, elsewhere, the UFC legend Francis Ngannou have produced the best knockout for the weekend in his comeback fight. Ngannou knocked and rocked Philippe Lins several times before landing a vicious left hook and laid out the Brazilian. Don't know too much about the UFC, to be completely honest with you. But I see that Conor McGregor's got another fight, making a bit of a comeback. And also on the subject of boxing, I see that the great Canelo is going to fight Jake Paul. Canelo Alvarez, one of the greatest boxers of all time. Why Jake Paul has decided he wants to get back in the ring after having a jaw broken in two places, last time by Anthony Joshua, why he needs to get back in the ring, especially with Canelo, who's only obviously doing this for the cash, and it's not going to be an exhibition fight, that's for sure. Gee, I hope that one's on Netflix. 25 minutes to five. Okay, we're going to talk about P-plate motorcycle riders and new changes to the rules after this.
14: Hey guys, it's Nikki again from Spencey's Barbershop. 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
8: 22 minutes to five. Getting ready for the tour de force that is the Ben Fordham Breakfast Show, Sydney's best breakfast on 2GB at 5:30. On 4BC, Dee Miller and Sophie Formica and Mark Levy at 9 on 2GB as well. Bit of a way away yet, 22 minutes to five. A 23-year-old motorcyclist allegedly travelling at 251 kilometres an hour on an Australian motorway has lost his licence and his plates after the cops finally caught up with him. They detected him on a Suzuki GS-FX 650 using a laser tracker Saturday after 9pm. They clocked the rider allegedly travelling, check this out, 151 kilometres over the speed limit along the M12 motorway at Bringelly, believed to be the highest speed clocked by the police so far this year. And earlier on, cops also pulled over a motorcyclist in London where he was issued a court attendance notice for multiple offences, including driving dangerously, exceeding the P2 speed limit by more than 45 k's, and failing to display P plates. And I mention that because they've got some new laws coming in, protective gear mandates for all New South Wales learner P1 and P2. The riders that have to wear now approved motorcycle gloves, and also learner riders to wear the high vis or the jacket too. And I wonder whether or not this is far enough, being a bike rider myself as well. I spoke to James Ward from drive.com about this and about the new motorcycle laws, and we'll take some calls about this afterwards too, you know, from bike riders and also from car drivers too. I want to know whether or not, and I asked this to James, will these new laws help any kind of motorcycle safety?
20: Yeah, look, I think this is one of the things where you do see so many avoidable, and I guess I want to call them tragedies, because I tell you what, if you come off a motorcycle at any decent speed in non-protective gear, you're going to know about it. And I think you do see a lot of sensible riders out there in full protection, but there's always people out there in jeans and shorts and things like that. And at the end of the day, whilst that rider is at risk for their own personal safety, we foot the bill for helping them recover and get back. So having riders that are more appropriately dressed and safer and take their road safety far more seriously, I think is only a good thing.
10: Well, the thing about when you get your motorcycle is the course is really, really intensive. It's not like a car license. There's a lot that goes into it.
20: This is the thing, right? Like, you are a high-risk road user on a motorcycle, so it is it needs to be quite involving, because, again, when you get your L plates on a motorcycle, it's not like in a car where you can be there and you've got a licensed driver next to you, surrounded by the safety of a car. As an L plater on a motorcycle, you're out there on your own. And the amount of training that requires, because, and honestly, I think it needs retesting for people to be able to do it regular years, because it is the most vulnerable motorized road transport. And you have a lot of riders out there who take their safety very seriously. They take their training very seriously, and they continue to have more lessons down the line. But I think making it harder to get your license is probably not a bad thing, because we end up with a better quality rider.
10: People don't realize, if you see a guy on the roads with an L plate on his bike, that doesn't mean that person's got their license yet.
20: No, that's right. You can do a two-day course through someone like Honda at Hart, where you can get your motorcycle L plates, but like we said, you can't have someone come with you every time. There's no one, sitting next to you or behind you to instruct you. So you don't have your P's. You've got up to 15 months to obviously get better at riding and practice and get some hours up on the road before sitting another exam to have your P's. And like with a car, you've got to have them for a period of time before you can have a full license and move to more powerful motorcycles. But
10: that's right.
20: Being an L-plater is a very, very risky and a pretty scary proposition for a lot of riders.
10: I know this is almost preaching to the non-converted, because when you first get your L-plates, you've got all the gear on as well. You've got the gloves, but not the high-vis vest. Those are a couple of things they're looking at. What else are they looking at for the P-platers?
20: Yeah, so look, in Victoria, they have the high-vis vest on L players, and I think this is why they're looking to consider this in other states as well, because, we argue that they look like posties, because you see it. It looks like you've got a whole fleet of Australia Post guys out there, but it is actually, you can then see those riders, and having... I don't think they're changing restriction on bikes. You're still under the LAMS, the learner approved motorcycle scheme, so that you can be on those lower power output bikes. But the idea that you've got to have protective gear, obviously the helmet, the gloves, but you need the jacket and you need the pants and boots, is something that, look, it makes an awful lot of sense. And we've seen those commercials where they show how quickly sneakers and jeans basically dissolve at a speed impact on the road, and you don't need to be going fast to be severely injured.
10: Will this carry over to more experienced riders down the track? Because I don't see experienced riders, to be honest, wanting to wear high-vis gear.
20: No, and look, this is one of those things that at the moment it is just for your L's to do that. And certainly that's the proposal, to keep you in your most vulnerable stage. But again, we do see this all the time. And even it's whether it's P-plate or even full license holders in summer wearing shorts and thongs, the idea of risk prevention does need to be under the umbrella of the individual. The one thing here that I do see a bit of pushback on, that it may be a bit challenging, is the right gear is expensive. And so this raises the cost of entry to being a motorcycle rider quite significantly. And look, you see the anecdotal discussions of people going and having a holiday in Bali or Europe and thinking, well, wacko, riding around on a motorcycle is quite fun. I'm just going to pretend I'm there all the time and just wear t-shirt and shorts. It doesn't add up on Australian roads, particularly in commuting and particularly in poor weather. So this will make the motorcycle fleet safer. It will make riders safer. It'll make them more visible and more protected. But look, there's always going to be people who try to skirt around the rule.
10: The other thing is, and I saw this video on Facebook, and Damien Cotonotto from the Motorcycle Riders Association was talking about this. You've got two different types of riders. You've got riders, people like me, yes. I just want to get home safely. And then you've got these guys who are doing 300 kilometres an hour down tunnels in the middle of Sydney and doing these excessive speeds. And everybody equates every motorbike rider being like that. How do you educate these guys, if at all?
20: Do you know what? I don't think you can, right? Like, and this is the pity. No one in their right mind sees that as a safe idea. And it's one of the things that we always employ in car-based training is you're normally doing, when you get into trouble, you're doing something that you already know is wrong.
10: Yeah.
20: So the idea that someone will be on a freeway pulling a mono or a wheelie or going in excess of 200 kilometers an hour, they already know they're doing something wrong. So if something happens at that point, basically you'll lose your life, like at that sort of speed.
10: Well, that's right.
20: That is personal responsibility of the rider. And it is that whole case where it is terrible that motorcyclists are tarred with the same brush. And I think the advocacy for better training and better protection coming from the motorcycle groups themselves is actually a really, really good thing for this. But you'll never stop stupid people doing stupid things. And we see this time and time again.
10: I'm going to open up the phone on this because I know we've got a lot of riders who feel, again, like they're being tarred by this brush, who basically, the idea is they want to ride their bike, but they want to get home in one piece. But there's also the other people that are getting involved. If you're going through the M5 tunnels and things like that at 300 kilometres an hour, you could also kill somebody else.
20: This is it. The risk is not just your own. And look, you do see it. You see a lot of riders, particularly out on weekends in groups, and they're all wearing the right gear and they're all taking everything easily and they're being very sensible, conscientious riders because, again, they know they're at risk. And if you speak to pretty much any rider, the thing they're most scared about is other cars, simply just not paying attention and not seeing them. And that's where we honestly need even better training is car drivers to be more motorcycle aware. If we have riders at least looking out for themselves, it's great, but you're never going to stop idiocy. And that's all it can really be described.
10: If you're in a car and you're changing lanes, just turn your indicator on and wait for 5 seconds. That's all it takes.
20: Look in your mirrors. Right.
10: Give us a chance to get behind you or around you.
20: Honestly, it is crazy. But as they say, motorcyclists make the best drivers because they have trained to be aware of their surroundings. They're more cognizant of other vehicles and conditions on the road. So maybe that's it. You should have a higher level of license holder for motorcyclists in cars who are automatically considered advanced drivers.
10: Well, let's see how we go with the phones. Good to talk to you, mate. Thank you.
20: Always a pleasure.
8: James Ward there from drive.com. So what do you think about these new rules in terms of motorcycle safety, not just for bike riders, but for car drivers as well? I got a text from Matt who said the motorcyclist that was at 251 k's on the M12 and it had been raining that night too. Nuts. And that's what I think a lot of bike riders think too when you see these, bikes, usually sports bikes, going past you. And, you see them on the news doing the 300 k's and flipping their plates so that they can't be caught as well. It's madness. And it can only really end one way, right? So these new protective gear mandates with motorcycle gloves and also the high vis. This is for the new learners, the P1s and the P2s. Do you think that goes far enough and will that help motorcycle safety? What are your thoughts? 131-873 is my number.
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1: 9 to 5. So talking about the new rules for P-platers as well, for learner riders with the high vis, with the gloves, does it go far enough? John's on the text, says, just regarding this, it doesn't help that we've got these morons on unplated sports bikes riding through Sydney tunnels at 300 kilometres an hour. And the news basically advertising it makes it sound, you know, good for them. It's kind of glorifying them. Stay upright too, my friend. But yeah, you know, if it's... it's got to be on the news because it's a news story. But he says, I think the new regos, or the new regulations rather, for learners is a good start. And Jeff says, Phil, I'm 68, been riding motorcycles since 16. The laws don't go far enough. Pants, jackets and boots should be included. You can get your vented jackets and your gloves for summer. But the idiot speeding can do track days. Go fast there if they want. Riding to Cairns from Sydney later this year too, by the way, in the new BMW Tourer. Nice bike, mate. Enjoy that. Ron, how are you this morning? So, are you a rider?
2: Hello.
1: How are you, Ron? Do you ride?
2: No, I don't ride. I live down near Wollongong there, and there's a Macquarie Pass goes up towards Robertson and Moss Vale there. And you talk about road safety with motorbikes and that. I just can't understand how come the police or no one does something about it. It's the stupidity to get up there. It's like a racetrack.
1: Yeah.
2: Totally.
1: Yeah.
2: And you talk about road safety, you got to try to improve this, try to improve that. You know, I just can't understand them doing that. Why can't they patrol roads and much better than what people do on motorbikes? I mean, you go up there, it's like a racetrack.
1: Yeah.
2: And there's people from different magazines that do ride up on motorbikes and that, standing there in the bush, taking a photo of these motorbikes coming past, how they corner and all that. And just the stupidity of it. And they're talking about road safety. They're talking about putting gloves on them and all this sort of stuff. Look at the basics of it, what they're getting up to. And it's not only the one age group. You go up, there's a coffee shop up there. They're all parked around there. You get them from 20-year-olds, you get them right up to bloody 50-year-olds.
1: Yeah. Although it's usually it's easy to, you know, turn into your dad and go, it's the younger riders, but it usually is the older riders. I guess maybe you got it out of your system, but also you realize how frail you can be as well. And, you know, that's why when you're riding a bike, you're at a disadvantage anyway. So what's the answer though? Because, you know, the problem is, Ron, that a lot of these super bikes, they can go really fast, really fast. And so the cops in cars can't keep up them. You know, maybe a motorbike cop can, but, you know, when you've got somebody doing 300 kilometres an hour, is it worth also getting involved in a chase with them? Because, you know, that's not going to end well either.
2: No, not going to end well, but they should limit the horsepower on these bikes and the speed on them. They should put governors on some of these powerful bikes. They've done it years ago to motor cars, like years ago, back in the 70s when, you know, your Falcons and all that, they governed them. And they should do something with motorbikes, or are they just waiting till there's going to be a lot of people killed on bikes and a lot of innocent people killed?
1: Well, that's
2: before they start doing something.
1: Yeah, well, I mean, you do have limitations on how much you can go, you know, what size bike you can have when you first get your license. I think it's up to 250, which, you know, it's not a lot, but it's still enough to get you in trouble. But you're right. But then how do you cap, when do you cap these really fast bikes? At what age? Do you wait till the people are over 21? Because you can get it once you get to 18, once you've got through your L's and your P's and what have you, you can then get yourself a high-powered bike. But is that fair to cap the age for somebody at the age of 21? Or even earlier?
2: Yeah, to cap the age, sure enough. But to cap the motorbikes when they bring it into the country.
1: Yeah.
2: The government should step in and say, listen, why get a motorbike that's so powerful it's only can be used on tracks and racetracks, not on roads.
1: Yeah, because a lot of these bikes are really fast too. At, you know, you can get a 750, something like that. You can get a bike that's pretty fast.
2: Yeah, technology's gone so high in these bikes, in recent years, and the government hasn't even looked into that.
1: Yeah, that's it. Mate, good to talk to you, Ron. Thank you so much. If you're a bike rider, let me know what you think as well. 131873 or 0460 873 873 on the text.
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4: Okay, so you have a wedding, a christening, an afternoon tea, the races and a ball to go to. 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
1: Coming up to the news at 5, Ben Fordham, Sydney's Best Breakfast on 2GB 5:30. And also you've got Dean and Sophie on 4BC on the way as well. A few texts coming through about the new motorcycle laws, including your text, Jeff, and yours, Wade. I'll get to those after the news. And then we'll talk Origin with them.
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11: Good morning, I'm Gabriel Hodson. A man's been charged with murder after the bodies of a 46-year-old woman and two boys aged 12 and 4 have been found in Sydney's southwest. Police and paramedics were called to Raymond Avenue, Campbelltown, just before 8 last night. Acting Superintendent Michael Moroney says the man allegedly made the call to 000 and the 47-year-old was later arrested at the scene.
12: It was a particularly violent crime scene. Other than that, I can't go into specifics at this time. Police have located a number of items inside the premises which would be of interest in regards to the injuries sustained to those people. I can't confirm the exact cause of deaths of those people at this time.
11: The man will face Campbelltown local court this morning. A 15-month-old baby boy and the man in the front seat of the same car have died after a three-vehicle crash in Sydney's west. Police say the sedan collided with a ute before colliding with a van in Kemps Creek around 10:40. Three people have also been injured, including a 25-year-old woman who's fighting for life. Flood rescues are underway in the Newmanbar Valley region near the New South Wales-Queensland border. Several residents and their pets have been taken to safety, with some rescued from cars trapped in floodwater. Inspector Paul Cowles from VRA Rescue New South Wales says they've already rescued three groups trapped in floods.
9: Falls are impacting some local communities, particularly in the Tweed area, and it's causing some localised flooding, and some of that flooding is rapid. Number one thing we want people to do is, even if you know the area or know the road, don't drive, wade, ride through floodwater.
11: The rain's expected to continue today before easing off. Bootleg vodka with 10 times the legal amount of methanol is being sold in Victorian venues and bottle shops. Forensic lab tests have also found plastic contamination. News Corp says an estimated 1 in 3 Victorian bottle shops was now stocking illicit alcohol. Last week's federal budget is the worst received economic statement since the Resolve Political Monitor began tracking voter perceptions in May 2021. SMH The Age says just 24% of people polled felt the policies announced this year were good or very good for them. 35% said it was poor or very poor. Locals in WA's Midwest have welcomed the approval of emergency permits, allowing them to use stronger poison to kill a mouse plague that's devastating the region. Morrowa Shire President Karen Chappell says farmers can now have confidence the bait will work.
13: They're using the 50 grams. They can be assured that the bait will actually kill the mice instead of just making it very unwell. Plus, the cost and the effort of going to baiting is not minimal, so you really want it to be effective. And the 50 will allow that to be so.
11: Finance and the Aussie dollar's buying 71.5 US cents. The Dow Jones is down 103 points and the Nasdaq's down 289.
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11: Port Adelaide will host Carlton on Saturday. The Power's assistant coach, Stuart Dew, says stand-in captain Zach Butters could do with some help in the midfield.
14: Zach's going to compete no matter what. We know that. We've seen that physically. And, you know, some of his contests on the weekend were quite brutal and really setting the tone. So we do need to grow our midfield depth for sure. When he's on rotation or other players are in there, we need to get some more players, some more flying hours in there, and we'll work out what that looks like for the second half of the year.
11: True Blues' Peter Stirling and Boyd Cordner have been inducted into the New South Wales Rugby League Hall of Fame. And that's the latest in news and in sport.
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16: Partly cloudy today. Could still see a shower about. Possibly a mill in the gauge. Heading for a top of 30 for Rocky after a minimum of 19. Yeppoon 28 today. Gladstone 29. Billawheeler 27.
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1: Tuesday morning. It's the 19th of May, getting ready for Sydney's Best Breakfast. Ben Fordham on the way on 2GB and Dean and Sophie on 4BC. 7 minutes past five. Just further to our chat with James Ward about motorcycles safely. Got some texts came through as well. Paul says, the changes are a good idea for visibility. I've ridden motorbikes from the age of five. I'm now 60. Most bikes and most trail bikes been off the bikes now for a few years, but in Sydney's northwest, it's the motorists that need the educating, especially the new immigrants. Like you and James Ward said, the idiots doing the high speed, they just can't be educated, Paul at Mount Druitt. And you're right, but then what's the answer to that too, Paul? Because you know what it's like when you're younger, when you're a young fella, you know, you're 10 foot tall and bulletproof. Maybe like the guy that trained me at Stay Upright when I got my motorbike license, he made it more clear that, you know, it's not just the risk of you losing your life, but there's also the risk of you, you know, being permanently in a situation where you've got a life-altering injury. And maybe that's it. You know, maybe you should take some of these young fellas who want to ride these sports bikes and say, look, you know, come and meet some people who've lost limbs. You know, and then see, you know, if you still want to take that risk. But I don't know. I mean, when you're younger, what are you going to do, right? Because you just, you believe in the fact, like I said, you're 10 foot tall and bulletproof. And here's a text from Judy who said, the right gear didn't make a difference with my friend and her partner having a casual Saturday afternoon ride in the country. An overseas tourist who'd gotten off a plane driven 150 kilometres an hour on Australian roads for the first time, had a micro sleep on a straight road and hit them head on and killed them both. So it's the other maniacs on the road that you have to be aware of. And that's true. And I'm sorry to hear that news too, of course, because the other thing is that when you're on the bike too, it's not just your own skills and your own awareness, but, you know, you're just so vulnerable when you're on the bike too that you've really got to, you know, you're constantly on guard. You know, you've got to keep that 3 metre bubble around you at all times too. The photographer says Jeff on Macquarie Pass, the professionals that photograph bikes, and they've got a big sign with an address so you can buy a picture of yourself. The old Pacific Highway to Gosford on the weekend is crazy with sparks flying off the pegs. I didn't think they could do that anymore, Jeff. I thought they'd slowed that down to about, what, 60 to 80 in most spots. I thought you couldn't do that anymore. Wade says, I saw a good bumper sticker the other day. Phil, you can fix stupid, but it's usually going to hurt. First thing I thought of is irresponsible bike riders, and they usually have a crash or a near miss to shake them up and make them realise how vulnerable they are. It's true, Wade, but I hope it doesn't have to come to that too, you know. But something has got to be done when you've got blokes, and it's primarily young men, let's be honest, who are riding their motorbikes at, you know, 300 kilometres an hour through the M5 tunnels in the middle of the city. And then the other thing is they take videos and put it on, you know, Facebook and things like that just to show off. But it's not just their own safety that has to be taken into account. You know, you could end up killing somebody too. Ruth said, hey, what's happening with the pet vet, Rob? But it's not just their own safety that has to be taken into account. You know, you could end up killing somebody too. Ruth said, hey, what's happening with the pet

0: Make this up.
1: Well, yeah, I said maybe not raw eggs. Maybe they might be scrambled.
0: Yeah, scrambled eggs, actually, at a restaurant. Right, well, let's talk about, firstly, the Blues selection. A lot of people very surprised by this.
1: Shells after bombshells. We've seen two teams pick from both New South Wales and Queensland that, quite frankly, no one so-called experts picked. Seen 13 changes. From the team that was in Queensland, faced Queensland on the side of last year. So, and there's like a plethora of outs as well. Tedesco's in, Stags in, Cooler, Moses, Fanua Blake, Barnett, Homoli, Olakau'atu, Cam Murray, Victor Radley, Saifidi, Brayley, Strange, McLean. So, straight away, I feel for Dylan Edwards. Obviously, he's the incumbent, and I thought incumbents. If you're an incumbent in any position, it's up to you to lose your spot. And I don't think he's lost his spot. But saying that, I'm not too displeased by taking his place is Tedesco, whether James Tedesco, who's been in sensational form. But saying that again, Dylan Edwards is third in the Dally M's, where Tedesco is fourth or fifth. So, well, they've been neck and neck. And just because he's an incumbent fullback, that Dylan Edwards might have got the nod, but he didn't. Look, there's some names, and I think Victor Radley's the one that I didn't really even think about. He played for England last year, and all of a sudden, because of these new residency rules, he's able to play for New Wales. And I'm a massive fan of Victor Radley, but I'm just wondering whether it's two or three years too late. That's all.
0: Do you think that Laurie Daly was in a situation where it wasn't so much who he could put in, but who he left out?
1: That's a good question, mate. Laurie needs a win. You know, he's picked a team that he thinks is going to win this game because they lost the series last year. So, you know, obviously he's picking a team that he thinks can win the game. And he's picked some speed. He's picked some debutants. You know, I thought there was a couple of guys who were probably unlucky in Ford from the Warriors and maybe Angus Crichton to a lesser degree. But, yeah, look, all in all, I must declare this, that I sent Laurie Daly a text message yesterday afternoon saying that, mate, it's a bold team. Yeah, it's a team that I think can get the job done because Queensland have made similar changes, not as many as us. They've made 7 changes to the team that played last year and won the series. A lot of them forced because of injuries. But yeah, look, I think it's at the time, you know, this time next week, we're almost, it's almost game time. You know, it's Geneve this time next week. So, yeah, look, it's coming around quick, Phil, and it's one of them times of the year when us as rugby league heads, we just love it.
0: Do you think Laurie Daly, by bringing James Tedesco back into the squad, do you think he's playing more of a defensive than an offensive game here?
1: Well, you know what? Looking at his centres, I would say that because he's picked Stephen Crichton and Katoni Staggs, who are both renowned for their defence. Then he's got Cooler and Brian Toto on the wing. Cooler is an out-and-out speedster. I can probably see maybe through the game them changing because when I look at the height of both our wingers, Cooler and Toto, they're both around the 5'9", 5'10 mark when you've got Cobbo and JoJo Fifita isn't that tall, but aerial, when you're kicking across field where the hammer will be waiting in one centre, he's good in the air. And yeah, look, you're right. It's probably a defensive looking. I just think that Tedesco probably offers a little bit more in attack than Dylan Edwards. Dylan Edwards is as safe as a bank, and he's, you know, I thought his combination alone with Nathan Cleary and Isaiah Yeo would have got him the job, you know, because usually they pick combinations. But yeah, look, it's out end that the Roosters have got 6 players picked in both the sides. They're the most represented. So look, it's again one of these series that we can't wait for, you know, to be upon us. And now they've picked the teams. Everyone has their 2 bobs worth and says what they like about it, what they don't like about it. But at the end of the day, I'm New South Wales through and through, so I'm going to back everything that
0: does.
1: My opinion is that New South Wales will win this.
0: Okay, what about Billy Slater with his selection with dropping Rhys Walsh?
1: That's a bombshell. If you can tell me that Ezra Mann, with no disrespect to Ezra, is a better player than Rhys Walsh, well, I'll walk backwards to Brisbane. That's one that I couldn't work out. That's a head scratcher. the fact that he hasn't got Pat Carrigan in the top 13 of his team is another one. Finney Finiwaki from the Dolphins, who's number 20, I think he'd spot in the pack.

0: Britton Nicara from the Sharkies. His family's went under the bench. Obviously, he's under the new eligibility rules. He finds himself there because he's played for New Zealand. Both teams have made some bold statements with their selection, and we will not know until about 10:30 next Wednesday night exactly if these guys are right or wrong.
1: And everybody was thinking that Ponga would be picked at halfback as well. So there's another surprise.
0: That might have been a smokescreen. Was he ever going to play halfback? I don't know. Mm. I don't think he could put someone like Kalyn Ponga at number 7 when he doesn't play there for club footy. You can't throw someone in the Origin arena who basically doesn't play there for his club side. I think that's too much of an ask. Kalyn Ponga is a full fullback of the competition, but I think Reece Walsh should have been in the 19. You need someone there in case there's 15 minutes to go, that's 12 all, you look to your bench. And Ezra Mam can, look, don't get me wrong, Ezra Mam can do that, but I would rather, if I'm a New South Welshman, I'm glad they made the call, because I'd rather Ezra Mam there than Reece Walsh. So maybe he's recent injuries with his cheekbone, and, you know, his form of the last three games hasn't probably quite been where it should be, but, you know, like Flegler's coming back from a debilitating injury back to the front row, and he's got Cotter in the back row, and they can make a lot of changes of themselves before the actual side runs out, and I think we might as well. So you've got Cam Murray on the bench, who's an out-and-out 80-minute player, so is Isaiah Yeo. So I could probably see after 15 or 20 minutes, one of the front rowers will leave the field and Isaiah Yeo will go to front row, and then Cam Murray will come on and stay on. Unless they start that way with Isaiah Yeo at the front and Murray at lock forward. So I'm just trying to work out how Victor Radley is going to get on in this game, because he's not really a back. He's not an edge player anymore. He's not a front rower. He plays lock for the Roosters, and you've got two of the best locks in front of him. So it's going to be intriguing, Phil, what they're going to do with Victor.
1: Well, we'll wait and see what happens. In the meantime, I'll let you get back to the protein shakes and the raw organ meat.
0: Babe, just put my blender on there, will you? Put that blender. Yeah, blender. Egg.
1: There's a man who's too good to blend his own organ meat.
0: It's teamwork.
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15: 22 minutes past five. Hey, Ruth, how are you? The pet will be on tomorrow around about, this is Rob Zammit, probably around about maybe quarter to five. Hopefully you'll be awake for that too, because I know you said you sleep in on a Wednesday. And Lewis said, just further to the motorbike discussion, what about noisy motorbikes? Well, you know, they say loud pipes save lives. Mind you, I put some slip-ons onto my motorbike onto the Indian, and they were so loud. They were killing birds in trees for 10 miles, you know, setting off alarms. So I probably had to put some mufflers on at the end there just to try and calm that down. JJ, I got your text, but I have no idea what you're talking about. You've woken up on the weird side of the bed this morning. Let's check out the weather for today and for the rest of the week with Morgan from the Bureau of Meteorology. Good morning. Let's start with Brisbane.
16: Look, we do have some further showers through today, and with that, probably this morning is the main focus. But we are just awaiting a cloud then to move offshore, which might be into tomorrow, but nonetheless, it's really the trough sitting offshore that's bringing us these higher totals from the last 24, 48 hours and what we see through today as well. So for the rest of the week, by the time we get to Thursday, it is going to be a return of some sunshine, and even into the weekend, there might just be a little bit of shower activity, but the rainfall that we've seen has really been our focus so far. So temperature's not shifting too much. We're seeing around that 24 today and then 25 into tomorrow. And even though we're going to have more sunshine, we will have a bit of a south-southwesterly. So around 23 to 24 degrees on the Thursday, Friday to finish off the work week. Still sitting around that 13 to 15 degrees as well for our minimum temperatures.
15: We're seeing a lot of rain in Sydney. It seems to be never-ending. Is it going to be like that?
16: Look, today we continue to have some rainfall that's possible. We could get into some double digits as well. So as always, I'll just take care on those roads in case it is raining. But we will see into tomorrow in regards to a trough that's sitting offshore moving away. So we'll have a return of some sunshine. But then we see a return of some showery conditions Thursday and into the weekend. But we're not looking at double digits there. It's going to be less than what we've seen through the last 24, 48 hours and what we expect through today. Might be a little bit windier into the Thursday, Friday though, just with another system coming over. But otherwise, temperatures not really shifting. 20 today, 20 next few days, and then 21 on Friday. And weekend looks like it should be just a tiny bit more settled than the work week.
15: Thank you, Morgan. This from Donald Trump from his Truth Social. This was just a few moments ago, and I'll summarise this for you. He's been asked by the Emir of Qatar and various other people, including the Crown Prince of Saudi Arabia, to hold off the planned military attack on the Islamic Republic of Iran, which was scheduled for tomorrow. In that, serious negotiations are now taking place, but the deal will importantly have no nuclear weapons for Iran, based on my respect for the aforementioned leaders. So that's the update on, I actually wasn't even aware that was scheduled for tomorrow. So there you go. The update is that that is not going to happen tomorrow now.
2: And now on Wake Up Australia, a finance update.
15: Okay, the ASX 200 index down 1.5% or 125.5 points to 8,503.3, while the Australian $1 is currently buying 72 US cents and 53 British pence. 25 past five.
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0: Finlayson and McKenzie have seen a lot change in the last 150 years or so. 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

0: Getting ready for Sydney's Best Breakfast coming up with Ben Fordham on 2GB, followed by Mark Levy on 4BC, Dean Miller and Sophie Formica coming up as well. Peter said, how do you stop Iran from having the nukes? You can't. He says it on the text. Well, I don't know. What are we up to? Day 81, 82, something like that of the Iran conflict. No changes there. Denise, good to hear from you as well. Have a great day. Ben's next.
1: The fun is back this weekend.
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1: So is the banter and all the NRL action.
3: Drinkwater slices through and opens the scoring for the Cowboys.
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5: Good morning, I'm James Royce. A man will face court today charged with 3 counts of murder after the bodies of a 46-year-old woman and 2 boys were found in a southwestern Sydney home. Police were called to Raymond Avenue in Campbelltown around 10 to 8 last night after receiving a 000 call. Assistant Commissioner Michael Moroney says the man who's been charged did not have a domestic violence record.
6: This appears to be not something that we had on our radar in terms of being known to police, but I can reassure the public that domestic violence is a number one priority and we will continue to prioritise DV offenders.
5: The Consumer Watchdog has issued an urgent recall for the metallic cake decorating powder that left a Gold Coast toddler in an induced coma in hospital. The ACCC says the creative cake decorating dust may contain toxic materials like copper and zinc, and there's a serious risk of harm if the powder is ingested or inhaled. The oil and gas industry is warning the Albanese government's plan to reserve 20% of LNG exports for local use could actually cause supply shortages. The concerns will be aired today at an industry conference in Adelaide. The death toll from an Ebola outbreak in parts of Africa has risen past 100, with the number of suspected cases now nudging the 400 mark. And a fresh plea to roll up those sleeves from Red Cross Lifeblood. It needs an extra 13,000 type A and O donors across the country over the next week as we head into the cold and flu season.
1: A man's toy shop. 450 gram grease cartridge from $10. 994RO. Your sport now.
5: Starting with AFL and a blow for the Bombers ahead of Friday night's Dream Time at the G clash with Richmond, with ruck forward Peter Wright ruled out with a knee injury. While coach Brad Scott has defended the club's rebuild and has told Fox Sports it has the backing of the board.
7: Our president was on the board, wasn't president, but he was on the board when this strategy was put together. And our CEO was on the board when the strategy's put together. So they are all in on it.
5: Over to league, and Maroons coach Billy Slater says he got emotional when telling Tom Flegler he was back in the Queensland squad after missing the last 2 Origin series with his shoulder, while the forward himself says he felt all the feelings.
8: I didn't cry, but I was a bit emotional too myself. So, I'm just really happy to be back.
5: And Bulldogs halfback Sean O'Sullivan says his side can't beat the Storm in Melbourne on Friday night if it's preoccupied by its 5-match losing streak.
9: Frustrating, but, you know, it gets to a point where this is the situation that we are in and, you know, not going to get out of it by looking backwards or by sulking about it.
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10: Partly cloudy the forecast today. The chance of some fog early this morning and light winds. Well, we certainly got the fog. It's very thick in some parts. And after 6 o'clock, I'll tell you who predicted that heavy fog this morning. But please take it easy if you're driving around. Heading for a top of 29 degrees today for Rocky on the Capricorn Coast, northwest to northeasterlies, 10 to 15 knots, tending northwest to north-southwesterly in the morning, then tending south to southwesterly in the late evening. Winds reaching up to 20 knots offshore, south of Cape Capricorn in the late evening, seas below 0.5 of a metre, increasing to below 1 metre offshore, south of Cape Capricorn. UV index today 6, which is high, so cover up if you're in the sun. Yeppoon expecting a top of 28 degrees today, Gladstone getting to 28, and Pilliwila expecting a top of 26. Some cool temperatures across Capricornia today. That's not the way it started with the fog around. 19 degrees currently in Rockhampton, 20 in Gladstone and Yeppoon, and 17 in Pilliwila.
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10: G'day, it's Aaron, and again, take it easy if you're driving around this morning. That fog pretty thick driving in this morning through Rocky, but particularly thick on the highway, I'm hearing. If you want to tell me about something that's going on the roads, 49227990, aaron.stevens@4ro.com.au, but just slow down, take it easy in the fog. Not too far away, something you might have missed out of yesterday morning during the Boodles Big Breakfast during National Volunteering Week. Shares coming up, also Lifehouse, the police now on 994RO, Boodles Big Breakfast.

0: It's the talk of Central Queensland, 994RO, Boodle's Big Breakfast. Thanks to Boodle's Meats in the Big Red Building on Bursiger Street. We'll head out there after 7 tomorrow morning, grab some specials, but you can always stay up to date on those specials on their Facebook page. Or remember, meat packs online to click and collect or get your meat delivered. Something you might have missed out of yesterday's Boodle's Big Breakfast, and it is National Volunteering Week and the face of volunteering in Central Queensland, particularly since he joined the Volunteering Advisory Committee, is Eddie Cowie. Spoke to him yesterday.
1: Look, Aaron, I think for myself, it's a recognition of the commitment that I provide back to the community, not only for me, but for tens of thousands of people around this country. It's a really important week.
0: And we're seeing the return of WOW Day on Wednesday too, where Orange Wednesday for the SES. That's an important return, isn't it?
1: It is, Aaron. And look, where Orange Wednesday is always being recognised in National Volunteering Week. Again, it's about acknowledging the significant and important contributions that not just SES volunteers make within this state, but in all states and territories. And not only that, what all volunteers do to ensure that the impacts that they provide are being nationally recognised.
0: You know, straight away, and I guess maybe this is a hurdle for some people. It'd be interesting to hear what you've got to say about this. We talk about the SES and Yeppoon Coast Guard we talk to each week and those sorts of volunteering organisations. I wonder whether there's a bit of a hurdle in people's minds where they think volunteering is getting out and roughing it.
1: Yeah, look, Aaron, I think one of the things that we talk about within volunteerism as a whole is that there is a spot for everybody. You don't have to be doing the bravado, putting, as they say, the wet stuff on the hot stuff in bushfires or doing road crash rescues, all those sometimes very intense roles. There's a whole lot of stuff that happens in lots of communities around this country, and particularly within SES, where you know, the roles that you perform are going to be linked through to potentially some of the skills that you've developed up over life in general. So there is a role for everyone. And then look, part of the theme of this year being National Volunteering Week is your year to volunteer. And basically what that's saying to people is, if you haven't considered it or you've done it in the past and life's journeys have taken you off on a different path, now is the time to reconsider whether or not you can give back to your community. And 2026 is potentially that year.
0: I was really interested in some statistics that came through this morning, Eddie, especially off the back of the inquiry that obviously is going on in your new role, and the fact that we've spoken over the years about how volunteers are starting to wane. A lot of organisations, including the SES, there was some data that came out that revealed 9.5 million Australians volunteered in 2025, either formally or informally, making up 618 million hours in 2025, which was actually up from 490 million hours in 2020. That's interesting, isn't it?
1: It is. I think, Aaron, there's a couple of different potential reasons for that. I think we capture data a lot more differently now.
0: Sure.
1: We can actually capture the data that people sit at home and potentially volunteer from home. And that's a really big part of it now, where you can actually hop on your laptop and actually be volunteering for organisations by doing administration. A lot of people now, particularly during COVID, spent their volunteering actually doing a lot of their training online. So we've captured that information differently. It's great to know that we have captured and are seeing a higher output of volunteering. I actually think the number's probably going to be a lot higher than that, Aaron. There's a whole lot of, I think, volunteering that happens that we just don't capture. You know, those mums and dads every Wednesday afternoon volunteering at kids' sports or
0: sure.
1: on the weekend. There's just so much of that time I don't think we do capture well. And people probably don't want it captured. They just want to make sure that they're making an influence to their community or their family or whatever it may be. But yeah, they're great numbers, but I think we can always do better.
0: Eddie Cowie, volunteer, a member of the Advisory Committee on Volunteering going forward, talking to me yesterday morning during National Volunteering Week. If you volunteer, I'd love to hear from you right through this week. Tell me why you do it. Tell me what reward there is in volunteering. 49227990, aaron.stevens@4ro.com.au. CCR are next.
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0: It's 9.94 RO, the talk of Central Queensland. Good morning. Latest news, sport and weather on the way. We'll check news headlines soon on this day coming up, thanks to Move Mobility, looking back on the 19th of May. And also on the way, your very first clue to win yourself a trip to a local destination. We know Central Queensland is the best place in the world to live. We're celebrating that over the next couple of weeks with help from Capricorn Enterprise. We've gathered visits to the region's top destinations. You could be off to Ruby Vale Gem Gallery Holiday Apartments or win a sunset picnic experience for 10 from the Salty Lime Co. Great prize. You could win accommodation at the Empire Apartments or win a tilt train trip for 2 to Brisbane with Queensland Rail. You could be off to Roslyn Bay Resort or win a trip to Corana Crocodile Farm or visit Kubri Park, among a whole lot of other destinations across our region. We're celebrating CQ. All you got to do is listen for the clues. We'll give away 3 clues each morning, 3 clues each afternoon to different destinations. Be the first to work out the destination and start packing. Celebrating CQ on the station that's been part of Central Queensland for over 90 years, 994RO. Our first clue coming up soon.
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10: Good morning. Joseph Price with your local news. As we recognise Domestic and Family Violence Prevention Month, police are responding to an incident every 3 minutes across the state. Central Queensland residents are being encouraged to check in on loved ones and learn the warning signs. Police Minister Dan Purdy says preventing domestic and family violence is a shared responsibility.
11: May is Domestic and Family Violence Prevention Month, a time to remember those lives lost, honour the strength of victim survivors, and to reaffirm our shared commitment to ending domestic and family violence in Queensland. This year's theme, Together, Queenslanders Can Prevent Domestic and Family Violence, is a powerful reminder that the prevention of domestic and family violence is a responsibility we all share.
10: We can show our support locally by attending a candlelight vigil at Yeppoon tomorrow, a march in Rockhampton on Thursday, or a morning walk in Gladstone next week. Food Bank has revealed it's buckling under pressure with a 3 million kilo shortfall in food needed across Queensland this financial year. The charity's launched its winter appeal early as demand for food relief continues to surge. A recent survey shows 54% of people are struggling to afford food.
12: And that's attributed to a range of factors. So we've had significant weather conditions over the past 12 months. Cyclone Alfred last year certainly has an impact on what happens in this financial year. The other contributing factors are technology and just efficiencies of doing business. So farmers are becoming much more efficient at what they plant and how much they plant.
10: That's Food Bank CEO Brett Kaepernick speaking there. Rockhampton Food Bank, Capricorn Region Salvation Army and Ray's Soup Kitchen at Gladstone Central offer food support locally. And Amanda Fillot has been declared the winner of the Central Highlands Regional Council by-election. The Electoral Commission of Queensland says the outcome is now certain after Ms. Fillot received around 36% of votes. Nominations for the vacant councillor position were open from April 14th, with five candidates nominating to represent their community. The by-election was triggered by the resignation of councillor Gay Cypher in March.
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13: Hi, I'm Matt McDonald. A man has been charged with murder after the bodies of a woman and two children were found in a home in Sydney's southwest. Police attended the home in Campbelltown just before 8 p.m. after a 000 call was made before finding the bodies inside. A 47-year-old man was arrested at the scene. If you need help escaping family or domestic violence, call 1-800-RESPECT. Donald Trump has issued a fresh threat to Iran, warning time for a peace deal is running out. The president posting on social media that they better get moving fast or there won't be anything left of them. The federal government's released Treasury advice showing the average tax paid on capital gains will only rise slightly under the changes announced in the budget. The analysis shows the tax rate would rise from 19.3% to 21.4% on average. And search teams have located the bodies of four Italian scuba divers who died in an accident in the Maldives. The bodies were found deep inside an underwater cave after they went missing on Thursday.
1: Dynamic mobility aids. Freedom without limits. 420 Richardson Road. 994 RO. Your sport now.
13: Maroons 5'8" Cameron Munster's backed his Origin halves partner Sam Walker. Walker will make his debut in the number 7 next week. Munster's told 9 he has earned his spot.
14: Sammy's been playing some awesome footy. He deserves his opportunity. He's been probably, you know, paving his way and you know, trying his best to get into the squad, and he now gets his chance.
13: The Giants have reportedly tabled a $2 million three-year deal to keep Toby Green at the club. Green's been linked to a move to Geelong if the Cats miss out on Zach Butters. That's the latest news and sport.
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0: Partly cloudy today. Take care on the roads with that fog around. Pretty thick in some places. Light winds and a shower forecast in some parts of Capricornia today. 29 the top for Rockhampton. Yeppoon and Gladstone getting to 28. And Billawilla expecting a top of 26 degrees today. Some cooler weather on the way. Northwest and northeasterlies 10 to 15 knots. Tending northwest to southwesterlies in the morning. Tending south to southwesterly in the late evening on the Capricorn coast. Winds reaching up to 20 knots offshore south of Cape Capricorn in the evening. UV index 6, which is high today, so if you're out and about, cover up in the sun. 19 degrees currently in Rockhampton, 20 in Gladstone and Yeppoon, 17 degrees in Billawilla.
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0: G'day, it's Aaron. Happy Tuesday. Thanks for your company this morning. 4922-7990 is my number. aaron.stevens@4ro.com.au. Please take it easy on the roads in this thick fog. Predicted by Mike Griffin. There's a reason that he's Central Queensland's favourite weatherman. Yesterday at midday, he sent me a text saying, very low cloud with a spit now, could be lower early tomorrow morning with reduced visibility leading to fog. How about that? Hit the nail on the head. Then this morning sent me fog 250 metres at the airport. Looks bad. Mackay fogged in plus most of the Bruce. Gladstone overcast, very low cloud amongst the fog. So if you are driving around this morning, take it easy. And there's a reason that we refer to Mike Griffin when we want to know about the weather. Central Queensland's favourite weatherman has done it again. So thank you very much, Mike. Not too far away, we'll check news headlines on this day, thanks to Move Mobility. And as I mentioned before the news, the very first clue not far away for your chance to win a trip to a destination across central Queensland as we celebrate CQ on the station that's been here for over 90 years, 994RO. Also, we're talking beef this morning. Beef just a year away, as we heard with the launch just a couple of weeks ago. There's a huge push to have you open up your home in an Airbnb style to help out with accommodation for Beef Australia in a year's time. So we'll find out more about that. And on a Tuesday, we catch up with Colin Boyce, member for Flynn, Adam Bellow, mayor of the Livingston Shire. And a little bit later on this morning, we will celebrate Starlight Day. Now, you might remember it was only a couple of weeks ago that Galactic Donuts held a fundraiser for the Starlight Foundation. Just a wonderful organisation. Well, today is Starlight Day. Australia's broadest reaching children's charity, Starlight Children's Foundation, is calling on Australians to help raise $1.95 million by the 30th of June to help make hospital a happy place for seriously ill children. The annual fundraising appeal is launched today, Starlight Day, with every donation helping keep Starlight's essential hospital programs running nationally. We'll learn more about Starlight Day and that fundraiser a little bit later on this morning. And a bit of fun, keep an eye on our Facebook page. If it had a bit of fun this morning, I want to know what you're most pedantic about when it comes to cleaning up around the house. When it comes to housework, what are you most pedantic about? We'll read out some of your submissions on our Facebook page throughout this morning. That and more on the Boodles Big Breakfast. Busy Tuesday morning on the way, so stay with me. Get in touch anytime, 49227990, aaron.stevens@4ro.com.au. We've got a massive jackpot on the 4RO Perry's IGA Secret Sound, which we'll get to later on this morning. And we'll spin the 4RO Wonder Wheel thanks to Harvey Norman Electric Link Computers. Here on the Boodles Big Breakfast on 990 4RO.

0: chunk of central Queensland, 994RO. This is the Boodles Big Breakfast. Thanks to Boodles Meats and the Big Red Building on Bursinger Street. And don't forget, you can click and collect or have your meat delivered. Just go to Meat Packs online. On this day coming up, looking back on the 19th of May, thanks to Move Mobility. Right now, let's see what's making news around the place this morning, starting at news.com.au. And just a terrible story, violent crime scene. Woman, kids killed in suspected DV attack. A woman in her 40s and two children under 10 are dead after an alleged domestic violence attack in Sydney. Also, trillions vanish in superpowers landslide. The world's biggest economy is facing problems of unprecedented scale with a housing crisis in China. Trump gets mad at scenario he dreamed up. Donald Trump has gone on a furious rant at a high-profile member of the Republicans, calling him weak because he wanted the Epstein files published. Also at news.com.au, emergency warnings for fires east of Perth and devastating 10-car crash on motorway. There were huge delays after a pedestrian was involved in a 10-car crash on the Pacific Motorway. To the Courier Mail this morning, and social media attacks PM over his tax grabs. Albo roasts turn viral is the headline. Prime Minister Anthony Albanese has become the butt of jokes nationwide with an explosion of memes from small businesses claiming he has appointed himself a 47% silent partner via the capital gains tax changes in the budget. Also, park tents on notice. Protesters at an Aboriginal tent embassy have been warned they will be forcibly removed from Brisbane's Victoria Park in less than a fortnight when construction starts on the city's 63,000-seat Olympic and Paralympic Games stadium. Trump-like LNP spray. Deputy Premier Jared Blay has been criticised after he launched a sensational Trump-style attack on senior Labor figures, labelling them a clown, failure and muppet, amid reported frustration with Stephen Miles' leadership. And also on the front page, next-gen Maroons. Maroons players set to make their debut in Origin. Game 1, Max Plath, Jojo Fifita, Sam Walker and Britton Nickera. To the morning bulletin portion of the Courier Mail this morning, emergency crews evacuate university in gas leak drama. Two fire crews were called to a gas leak at a CQ University campus. Also, Mayor silent on why he voted to save Axed Festival. The Mayor has backed cancelling the 2026 Rockhampton River Festival, but will not explain why he originally pushed for it to go ahead. And to the CQ today this morning, Amanda Philpott declared as new CHRC councillor. The Electoral Commission of Queensland has declared Amanda Philpott the successful candidate at Saturday's Central Highlands Regional Council by-election. And fun run on key CQ Today journalist Sophie Mossman was out and about early on Sunday, capturing all the action at the 18th annual Rocky River Run. Those stories and more right across your day on 994RO. 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
1: The NRL is back. 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

0: 8:30 a.m. Monday to Friday. Is that too early for their famous mud cake? So, who's up for a Cranston's?
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3: 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My new theatre show, Normie, The Story So Far, is heading for Rockhampton very soon. 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Our audiences have so far described it as a cracker of a show. 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Normie, The Story So Far.
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7: Turning the clock back on May 19, the day in 1962 when Marilyn Monroe famously sung Happy Birthday to US President John F. Kennedy 10 days before his 45th birthday.
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7: Possibly the most anticipated movie of all time, premiered on this day in 1999, the first of the three Star Wars prequels, The Phantom Menace.
9: You refer to the prophecy of the one who will bring balance to the Force. You believe it's this boy?
7: The TV series Glee started in 2009, ran for six seasons.
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7: To the birthdays, and we start with Who guitarist Pete Townsend. He's 81. Concert pianist David Helfgott celebrates his 79th. 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
7: On again, off again, AC/DC drummer Phil Rudd is 72. Another Oz music great, James Rain, turns 69 today. Aussie actress Claudia Carvin's 54, best known for the TV series Love My Way and The Secret Life of Us.
15: Mum, he's married. 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
7: Rugby league immortal Newcastle legend Andrew Johns is 52.
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7: 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As we celebrate Who guitarist Pete Townsend's birthday today, the Who now on 990 4RO Boodle's Big Breakfast.

celebrating Pete Townsend's birthday today on 994RO. He's 81, as we heard in On This Day, thanks to Move Mobility, not just the guitarist of The Who, also co-founder, keyboardist, second lead vocalist, and principal songwriter of all those Who hits and the rock operas Tommy and Quadrophenia too along the way. And you might remember this solo single that he had too.

0: Pete Townsend celebrating his 81st birthday today. Heard all about it and on this day, thanks to Move Mobility. Got the latest news, sport and weather on the way. We are just minutes away from giving our very first clue as to our first destination as we celebrate CQ on the station that's been part of Central Queensland for over 90 years. No, 94RO. Also, we'll check in with Crime Services Capricornia District and a couple of songs to choose between, also inspired by On This Day This Morning in 4RO's Clash of the Chords, thanks to Antonio's.
1: 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Thanks to Gus's. A shot above the rest on the talk of Central Queensland. 990 4RO.
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7: Good morning. Joseph Price with your local news. Food Bank Queensland has launched an urgent crisis appeal as it struggles to keep up with soaring demand for emergency food relief. The charity is facing a shortfall of 6 million meals this year, driven by weather impacts, changes in farming technology and rising fuel costs. CEO Brett Kapanik says the gap must be filled urgently or families will go without.
8: We're trying to build awareness of how desperate the situation is, but we're also saying that from Food Bank's perspective, $1 donated equates to two meals. So if someone donates $50, it actually equates to 100 meals. And we're looking for those Queenslanders that have the capacity to donate. We're also looking to bring government back to the table.
7: Rockhampton Food Bank, Capricorn Region Salvation Army and Raise Soup Kitchen at Gladstone Central offer food support locally. A barbershop on wheels is travelling the country, bringing a new way to talk about mental health for people in the regions. Walkabout Barber was in Mackay yesterday, offering free barbering, hair, beauty and wellbeing support at Bluewater Quay. The decked out bus will now head south and will be at Rockhampton's Kershaw Gardens this Thursday and Friday. There'll be a free community barbecue, free coffee and giveaways, as well as fresh cuts and beauty services. The Fitzroy to Gladstone pipeline has been shortlisted for Australia and New Zealand National Sustainability Awards. It recognises the project's strong performance in delivering economic and social benefits for central Queensland while progressing a critical water security initiative for the Gladstone region. Winners of the Infrastructure Sustainability Council Awards 2026 will be announced later this year. And the final touches are being completed at the Capricorn Coast Aquatic Centre. Construction is finished and the Kooey Bay Pool will be open to the public on Friday, May 29th. The official opening event will feature a free sausage sizzle and drinks for attendees, a community barbecue and live DJ entertainment, while lifeguards will be on duty for the first dip. The redeveloped Aquatic Centre features a new 50-metre pool, expanded amenities, pool heating, swim wall, shade, car parking, improved accessibility and a range of modern facilities.
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9: Hi, I'm Matt McDonald. A man has been charged with murder after the bodies of a woman and two children were found in a home in Sydney's southwest. Police attended the home in Campbelltown just before 8 p.m. after a 000 call was made before finding the bodies inside. A 47-year-old man was arrested at the scene. If you need help escaping family or domestic violence, call 1-800-RESPECT. Donald Trump has issued a fresh threat to Iran, warning time for a peace deal is running out. The president posting on social media that they better get moving fast or there won't be anything left of them. The federal government's released Treasury advice showing the average tax paid on capital gains will only rise slightly under the changes announced in the budget. The analysis shows the tax rate would rise from 19.3% to 21.4% on average. And search teams have located the bodies of four Italian scuba divers who died in an accident in the Maldives. The bodies were found deep inside an underwater cave after they went missing on Thursday.
1: Flamingos, here comes the weekend. 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
9: The Bombers will be without Peter Wright for this weekend's Dreamtime clash at the G against Richmond after the ruckman hurt his knee in Sunday's loss to the Dockers.
10: The scans have shown a PCL and MCL damage, so he definitely won't play this week and we're hopeful it's only a couple of weeks.
9: Bombers coach Brad Scott on Fox. And the Blues and Maroons will head into their respective camps today as they begin preparations for Origin 1 next week. The Blues will set up base on the Central Coast while the Maroons will settle in on the Sunshine Coast. That's the latest news and sport.
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0: Partly cloudy today after that heavy fog across our region lifts this morning. Light winds heading for a top of 29 degrees for Rockhampton. Yeppoon and Gladstone tops of 28 and Billawilla getting to 26. Could still see some showers across the region too in some parts of Capricornia. 19 degrees still in Rockhampton. That hasn't moved. 20 degrees in Gladstone and Yeppoon. 18 now in Billawilla.
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0: G'day, it's Aaron Soon. The song's battling it out in 4RO's Clash of the Chords this morning, thanks to Antonio's Express, pizza, pasta, ribs and more in Musgrave Street. It's a two for Tuesday, so two songs from the same artist and someone else celebrating a birthday today. And then we'll check in with Crime Services Capricornia District. But first...
1: We know Central Queensland is the best place in the world to live, and it's time to celebrate that with help from Capricorn Enterprise. 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
0: This is so good. Over the next couple of weeks, we're going to give you the chance to win stays or visits to the top destinations across Central Queensland. All you got to do is listen for the clues. We'll do it twice a day during the Boodles Big Breakfast. And then again in Drive with Luke, we'll give a clue each hour. Listen for the clues. When you know the destination, call through. If you're the first, then start packing. It's as simple as that. 4922-7990. So the very first clue, I'll give a clue each hour around about this time each hour between now and 9 o'clock. As soon as you worked it out, 49227990. The first clue is luxury less than 50 metres to the beach. Luxury less than 50 metres to the beach. If you've got a thought, 49227990. If you need to stick around for another clue in an hour's time, that's fine too. 49227990. We're celebrating CQ on the station that's been part of Central Queensland for over 90 years. Luxury, less than 50 metres to the beach. 49227990. If you've got a thought, as we celebrate CQ on 4RO.

0: It's like the argument over whether pineapple goes on a pizza, anchovies or no anchovies.
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2: Oh, I love those pizzas, been craving them ever since the weekend when I enjoyed a couple of beautiful pizzas from Antonio's, but also their new recipe ribs too. 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Thanks to Antonio's. This morning we're celebrating James Raine's birthday. He's 69. Oz music legend James Raine celebrating his 69th birthday. So we're taking a song from his Australian Crawl days and one from his solo career. You choose which one you want to hear just after 8:30 this morning. Starting with this one.

0: It's solo James Rain up against James Rain with Australian Crawl on his birthday today. Which do you want to hear? 49227990 or go to our Facebook page. Every vote puts you into the running for the pizza prize this week, thanks to Antonio's Express. Pizza, pasta, ribs and more in Musgrave Street.
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4: 14 to 7, and on a Tuesday morning, we get the latest from Crime Services Capricornia District. Luke Peachey is actually unavailable for the next few weeks, so sitting in his big chair is Detective Acting Inspector Kev Maudsley. Kev, good to talk to you.
5: Good morning, Aaron.
4: Now, what have we experienced over the last week?
5: The main focus for Capricornia has been property crime offences. And in amongst that, there is some youth crime offending, which is always of interest to people in the community and a focus for Capricornia Police as well. There's been some good results in terms of clear-up in the property crime space, and also a focus on young offenders breaching bail, which has been prioritised and a focus for the district. And there's been a couple of instances where, unfortunately, young offenders have been identified breaching their bail and appropriate action has been taken in terms of actual criminal charges being laid against those young offenders and remanded back in custody.
4: We talk about that wave. Would you say we're at the top of the wave at the moment or reaching the bottom after some success recently?
5: There's ebbs and flows. There's a number of reasons as to why there might be a spike in property crime offending in particular areas. In the Gladstone region, the Moura and Billowera areas experienced a bit of a spike, shall we call it, a few weeks ago. So we directed some resources into those areas for a two-day operation, and that was successful in terms of rounding up some of the offenders responsible that had been identified for that spike. The reasons for that, I don't know how much time you've got to discuss why those areas were targeted, but there's various reasons as to why we experience peaks and troughs in property crime offending. One area might experience a spike while other areas are down, and then it might flip around a week later. So that was an area that was identified needed some more resources. So we directed police from Rockhampton and Gladstone to Billowera and Moura for a two-day operation. And that has quelled things for the time being.
4: At least you can target that spike and have those resources to be able to put it under control during that period of time. I'm wondering what advice you'd give people when they're experiencing these spikes, and certainly we learn about them on social media.
5: Yeah, we do learn about it on social media, and a number of people in the community do choose to go to social media, which is a matter for them. My advice is always to get in touch with police. There's a number of ways to report crime to police. It can be at a police station in person via PoliceLink. If you are not the victim of a crime but you have information you want to provide, there is Crime Stoppers, and that obviously gives you the ability to remain anonymous, or if you are happy to be contacted by police to have information clarified or further expanded upon, you can leave the information with Crime Stoppers. Crime Stoppers can be done over the phone or online. So there's many ways that people can report things to police, and that is always the preferred method, is to go to the police first as opposed to social media. However, in this day and age, social media is where people do choose to go first.
4: Mm. Kev, good job in those areas targeting those spikes. We'll keep in touch over the next couple of weeks.
5: Okay, thanks, Aaron.
4: Acting Detective Inspector Kev Maudsley joining us this morning from Crime Services Capricornia District. It's 10 to 7, 990 4RO.

0: The talk of Central Queensland, 994RO, Boodle's Big Breakfast, latest news, sport and weather coming up soon, which includes a check-in with the Weather Bureau. We'll spin the 4RO Wonder Wheel, thanks to Harvey Norman Electric Link Computers, worth $650 this morning. And we'll find out more about Beef Australia 2027, less than a year to go. You're being encouraged to open up your home to visitors at Beef 2027. So more details about that in the next half hour too. First,
1: we know Central Queensland is the best place in the world to live, and it's time to celebrate that with help from Capricorn Enterprise. 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
0: So each hour we'll give a clue as to a destination across our region, be the first to work it out, and start packing. Cheryl, good morning.
2: Hello.
0: So, the first clue I gave was luxury less than 50 metres to the beach. What do you think the destination is?
2: Well, I thought it might have been the lagoon.
0: The lagoon is a good guess. It's not the lagoon. Yes.
2: Okay.
0: All right, listen out for another clue in around half an hour's time, Cheryl, and we'll see if we can steer you in the right direction.
2: Okay, thanks, Aaron. Bye.
0: We are giving you the chance to win some wonderful stays and visits to some terrific places right across our region, thanks to Capricorn Enterprise. All you got to do is listen for the clues. Another clue coming half an hour away, but keep thinking about luxury less than 50 metres to the beach. The first clue as we celebrate CQ on the station that's been part of Central Queensland for over 90 years. 994RO.
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12: Good morning. Joseph Price with your local news. Queensland police respond to a domestic violence incident every 3 minutes. As we mark Domestic and Family Violence Month, we're being urged to check in on loved ones and learn the warning signs. To show your support locally, there'll be a candlelight vigil at Yeppoon tomorrow, a march in Rockhampton on Thursday, or a morning walk in Gladstone next week. Rockhampton's CQ University campus has been evacuated after a gas leak. Emergency services were called to Canning Street in the Range around 10:20 a.m. yesterday. Two crews went to the university and conducted atmospheric monitoring before stopping the gas leak. Anglo American has reportedly sold its 5 steelmaking coal mines in central Queensland to a United Kingdom mining company for around $5.4 billion. The sale to Dilmah includes Anglo's interest in Moranbah North and Grosvenor mines, Capcoal, Roper Creek, Dawson South and Theodore South joint ventures. It includes the town of Middlemount, where the company provides housing, a shopping centre, childcare and a medical centre. Rising costs and a drop in donated food are putting Food Bank Queensland under severe pressure this financial year. Interim CEO Brett Kaepernick says the charity is struggling to keep up as more families turn to food relief.
13: We've seen the cost of fuel and freight go through the roof in the last few months, and we also need to buy a lot more food than what we previously have. When we talk about donated product, but food banks always had to buy food to meet the demand in staples.
12: The charity, which operates in central Queensland, has brought forward its winter appeal as crisis appeal. Details are on the Food Bank website. And Central Highland Regional Council will swear in its newest councillor following the region's by-election. The Electoral Commission of Queensland says the outcome is now certain, with Amanda Phillott declared winner after receiving around 36% of the votes. Nominations for the vacant councillor position were open from April 14th, with 5 candidates nominating to represent the community. This by-election was triggered by the resignation of councillor Gay Cypher in March.
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14: Hi, I'm Matt McDonald. A man will front court today charged over a horrific triple murder in Sydney's southwest. The bodies of a woman and 2 boys aged 4 and 12 were found inside the home in Campbelltown last night. The 47-year-old man was arrested at the scene. Donald Trump says he's called off another planned military strike on Iran to allow for serious negotiations on a peace deal. He had earlier warned that time was running out fast. It comes ahead of a meeting between the president and his military chiefs expected to happen tomorrow. The federal government stepping up its defence of changes to capital gains tax. Treasury analysis shows the average tax rate would rise only slightly from 19.3% to 21.4%. The advice shows the changes would be unlikely to impact investment in the economy. And 2 American men have been arrested over a stunt at the enclosure of Punch the Monkey in Japan. One of them's accused of climbing a fence and getting inside the enclosure with a costume with a smiley head. The other accused of filming it. Punch was unharmed.
1: Calca Bait and Tackle is closing down. Everything must go now. 994RO, your sport now.
14: All eyes will be on NRL team list this afternoon, with a number of clubs set to be without their origin stars this weekend. The Dolphins and Raiders will be forced into major reshuffles for their clash on Thursday night, with the two sides missing a combined 6 players. The Gold Coast Suns have reportedly signalled their interest in Bomber star Zach Merritt as talk of him leaving Essendon ramps up again. And Alex Dimonor's broken his losing streak, beating Francisco Sarandello in 3 sets at the Hamburg Open overnight. That's the latest in news and sport.
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0: Daniel's out of the Weather Bureau this morning. G'day.
15: Good morning, Aaron.
0: I tell you what, a foggy morning. It's pretty thick outside.
15: Yes, a bit around. Not too much else in the way of precipitation. We've seen some bigger falls elsewhere in the state, but not much has really pushed through the Highlands coalfields, at least away from, there's a bit of stuff on the radar down around Taroom, but well down in the south there. Most areas into the Capricornia have just seen a couple of little it's here and there, and we're generally talking a millimetre or less out of that rain. That's all we'd expect to see today as well. And after today, sunny conditions forecast for the rest of the week, and expect to see some of those minimum temperatures get a little bit cool under the clearer skies.
0: You've got that right, down to 12 degrees for the next couple of nights.
15: That's it. So, yeah, quite a noticeable drop. Obviously, it was fairly warm with those minimum temperatures all last week and through the weekend and into to yesterday and today. But, yeah, it might be a little bit of a rude awakening for people tomorrow morning when those temperatures dip.
0: Tell you what, when it was getting down to 16, 17 last week, I had people call me up and tell me how cold it was. So, yeah, rude awakening, yes, you're right. And even those daytime temperatures are going to be around, for Rockhampton this is, 26, 27 degrees, even cooler in other parts.
15: That's it, yeah. So still 29 today, but we're expecting to see a cooler change push in behind all of this, the weather that's been through the state. So that will, yeah, see a little bit of a dip in those maximum temperatures. It will still be fairly nice, though. Sunny conditions and mid-20s for most centres is pretty decent, although there will be a bit of a breeze around for a day or two.
0: We've got visibility of the airport down now to around 450 metres. How long are you expecting this fog to hang around for?
15: Look, probably shouldn't be too long. The winds are pretty light at the moment, but once they do pick up a bit as we go through the morning, it'll clear fairly quickly. It'll be a clear day after that.
0: All right. And Daniel, out on the water?
15: It's a little bit breezy at times, but you know, generally speaking, today's a good day, 10 to 15 knots, northwest to northeasterlies. We see the southerlies start to dominate after today, and by tomorrow we're talking 15 to 20 knots, up to 25 knots offshore south of Cape Capricorn, and we have a general 15 to 25 knots southerly by Thursday. So it will be getting quite breezy in coming days. Today's probably the pick of the days. There is some decent swell, though, offshore, so up to 2.5 metres today. The season swells start to settle down after today, so it's just the winds pick up and the swell settles down.
0: All right. Thanks for the update, Daniel. Good to talk to you.
15: You're welcome.
0: Daniel out at the Weather Bureau this morning. As we heard, a top of 29 degrees today for Rockhampton, but then 26s and 27s for the next couple of days, and that temperature's on the drop. 15 overnight tonight, then 12s overnight Thursday and Friday. That's for Rockhampton, obviously cooler in other parts of Capricornia. 28, the expected top today for Yeppoon. Gladstone getting to a top of 28 also, and Billawilla reaching 26 degrees. Watch out, those minimums the next couple of nights will be in single figures. Currently sitting on 19 degrees in Rocky. That hasn't moved. Gladstone and Yeppoon still on 20 degrees. Billawilla warming up just a little bit, currently sitting on 18 after a relatively mild overnight of 17 degrees, an overnight low of 17. As we heard, not too much in the gauges. Samuel Hill registering 0.2.
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0: G'day, it is Aaron this morning. The Boodles Big Breakfast. Check out those specials on their Facebook page. Or tomorrow morning around about this time, we'll cross to the big red building on Bursiger Street. Coming up, Simon Irwin from Beef Australia is going to join us. We'll go through some of the plans for a year down the track. Hard to believe it's less than a year away. And also how you can help out with accommodation in the lead up and during Beef Australia 2027. So we'll get to that before we get to 7:30. Also, got you thinking about that clue as we celebrate CQ luxury less than 50 metres to the beach. Good luck if you can reveal what that destination is. You could win yourself a wonderful stay. Tell you more about the prize soon. 49227990 is my number. And we've got the 4RO Wonder Wheel ready to be spun. $650 to spend this morning. $650 on the 4RO Wonder Wheel, thanks to Harvey Norman Electric Link Computers. All you got to do is have a couple of numbers ready. A couple of numbers. If one of those come up, you're a winner. 49227990 on the Boodles Big Breakfast on 994RO. Tell you what, busy Tuesday morning. Thanks for all your calls. Get in touch anytime.

0: wonder what's going to happen now. The 4RO Wonder Wheel. Thanks to Harvey Norman Electrical and Computers. It's got Central Queensland in a spin.
1: 12 past 7. Let's see if we can win Wayne $650 to spend at Harvey Norman Electrical and Computers.
0: It's got Central Queensland in a spin.
1: 12 past 7. Let's see if we can win Wayne $650.

0: Yeah, mate, it must be incredible watching it roll in and roll out.
1: Yeah, no, it's pretty cool. We've had times where you get just that eerie one where it rolls in across the lake and it's... But, no, great place to be.
0: Absolutely, magnificent. How's the fishing there at the causeway at the moment?
1: Mate, I've been getting a few whiting off the beach.
0: Yeah?
1: There's a few around, but I think the lake's pretty quiet at the moment.
0: I keep getting told there's a stack of crabs there, just at the mouth.
1: Yeah, mate, the neighbours are getting... I haven't put any pots in because I'm getting old and lazy, but I've got a good neighbour that drops one off every now and then, so it's the old story. It's... I don't have to.
0: No, exactly. It's paying off being old and lazy. Good stuff.
1: But they are still around, mate. It's probably been, the last few months have probably been as good a crabbing as what it's been for quite a while. So.
0: Yeah, that's great. Wayne, let's see if you have as much luck on the wheel, the 4RO Wonder Wheel, thanks to Harvey Norman Electrical and Computers. What numbers are we looking for?
1: 3 and 13, mate.
0: 3 and 13. Let's go. We're spinning. 3 and 13 is what we're looking for $650 to spend at Harvey Norman Electrical and Computers. Call them out, Wayne.
1: 3 and 13. And by the way, I'm not fussy. I'll take one or the other.
0: Flip a coin. Here we go. $650 to spend as it starts to slow down. I've even got a witness in the studio this morning, which is always good. Simon Irwin from Beef Australia as it starts to slow down. And... 12.
1: Well, it's one off.
0: Yeah, numerically.
1: Probably 10 off in the world.
0: I got to tell you, 12, number 13 is at about 3 o'clock from 12. So, yeah, still had some work to do, Wayne.
1: God loves to try, mate. We'll keep at it, eh?
0: Mate, keep doing it.
1: See you later. Have a good day.
0: You too. Wayne, having a go at the 4RO Wonder Wheel this morning, thanks to Harvey Norman Electrical and Computers. We'll bump it up by $50. It'll be worth $700 when we give it a spin tomorrow morning. 7:15.
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0: League to be part of the Rockhampton Rugby League and stay up to date during the season thanks to Club Parkhurst, supporting our emerging community.
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2: Yes, good morning. 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
2: So I've given the clue luxury less than 50 metres to the beach, and that's the clue we're working with at the moment. I'll give another clue just after 7:30, but 49227990, if you can work it out from that. Christine, hello, any thoughts?
3: Well, I'm thinking that beautiful Echelon apartments right on the beachfront. We love that area.
2: Yeah, it's beautiful, isn't it?
3: That'd be close.
2: Have you measured it?
3: No. No, but we love going down, sitting and walking along that beachfront. Oh, it's just beautiful there.
2: It sure is, and the only reason that I asked you whether you've measured it is because after one clue, you're exactly correct.
3: Oh, am I?
2: Yes.
3: Oh, I've always admired that place. Oh, wow, we've never stayed anywhere down there.
2: So, wow. Yeah. Well, that is it. It's the beautiful Echelon, which is just gorgeous. As I said, luxury less than 50 metres to the beach. It's a top spot.
3: Yes, it is. The lagoon, we love walking around that. It's beautiful.
2: Well, Christine, congratulations. You've won. You ready for this? You ready for your prize?
3: Yes.
2: 3 nights accommodation. In a two-bedroom apartment at Echelon Yeppoon for up to 4 guests.
3: Sorry, I'm too excited. 3 nights.
2: 3 nights. You've won 3 nights accommodation in a two-bedroom apartment at Echelon Yeppoon, up to 4 people. That's going to be magnificent. You can walk along the Esplanade and around the lagoon as many times as you want.
3: Oh, my God. Thank you. And it's my husband's birthday next week. So.
2: Oh, perfect.
3: Oh, wow.
2: Oh, well, we'll just leave it around. The 2 guests, hey, Christine?
3: Gosh, that's fantastic. Thank you so much.
2: Absolute pleasure. These are amazing prizes we're giving away over the next 2 weeks. You've done an amazing job getting it after the first clue. Christine, congratulations. Well done.
3: Thank you so much. Thanks for our
2: I don't need the other clues. So celebrating CQ on the station that's been part of Central Queensland for over 90 years. Listen out for another clue this afternoon after 3 o'clock with Luke to another destination. As soon as you worked it out, 49227990. Christine's done a great job getting that after the first clue. Luxury less than 50 metres to the beach. It is the Echelon Apartments Yeppoon offering luxury beachfront accommodation with panoramic ocean views, rooftop pool and family-friendly amenities on the Capricorn Coast. I was getting to all that. 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The apartments are fully self-contained, offering 2 and 3 bedroom options with contemporary open-plan designs, private balconies and modern furnishings, just those fully equipped kitchens and so much more at Echelon Apartments. Well done, Christine. You're off there for 3 nights. Great prize. Listen for more as we celebrate CQ on the station that's been part of Central Queensland for over 90 years. 990 4RO. And there is so much to celebrate in CQ. Can you imagine what this region's going to be like in less than a year's time at 22 past 7 as we point towards Beef Australia 2027? CEO Simon Irwin is with me this morning. Simon, good to see you.
4: Great to see you again, Aaron.
2: Can you believe it's less than a year?
4: 348 days, if you're counting. But it just goes so quickly.
2: At that launch with a year to go, just a couple of weeks ago, it seemed to me, and I got a real sense that we can rest on our laurels with beef. We can do everything we did last time, but that's not the plan, is it?
4: No, I think one of the secrets to its success has been since 1988, everyone has built on the previous expo. and it certainly is now the largest of event of its type in the Southern Hemisphere, and it just keeps growing. So it's really great to be involved with. But what we do try and do is make sure there's something for everyone there.
2: And that's certainly been the approach over the last couple of years. It's been taken away from just being about the industry.
4: Correct. And what we did, or the board did some years ago, was change from it being for the beef industry, but for the beef community.
2: Mm.
4: And the beef community is Rockhampton. It's the surrounding area. It's everybody who touches or is touched by the beef industry. So if you're one of the meatworks, if you're in transport, if you're working for stock agents, if you're a banker, if you're a lawyer, they're all involved in the industry. So we try and make it as much about locals as we do about anybody.
2: So what are some of those new things you're excited about in 2027?
4: I think for locals, we're planning our entertainment coordinator is a bloke named Tom Busby, who many people will know in Rockhampton as one half of Busby Maru. And so Tom is working on our entertainment program. And for the first time, we'll be having a Sunday night concert.
2: That's great.
4: And we just think that Sunday night with the public holiday the day after gives everybody a perfect opportunity to go out and just hear some wonderful, wonderful music. So we'll be releasing details on that. We're still trying to finalise the lineup, but that will certainly be something that we envisage a whole heap of locals coming along to.
2: So we talk about being less than a year away, but it's become an event that starts very early in its build-up. We only just a couple of weeks ago spoke to President of the Queensland Hoteliers Association about the steak sandwich search.
4: The steak sandwich search is on, yeah. And with our friends at the Queensland Hotels Association, they're through their 1,500 outlets having a steak sandwich competition. There'll be a metropolitan competition and a regional one, and then the winners of those competitions will cook off on People's Day on the Monday at the Beef Expo. And that's just, we'll have a panel of just people in the street, judges, and then a panel of expert judges. And we'll come up with the definitive answer to which pub does do the best steak sandwich.
2: I tried to get Bernie to get me on that judging panel. Isn't that much luck? Can you put in a good word for me?
4: Yeah, I will do, but he's a hard man.
2: One thing that is obviously, and we talk about Echelon Yeppoon, we got these wonderful accommodation houses across the region, but there is a real push through Airbnb to get locals to help out with that accommodation.
4: Yeah, I think it's a real sign of the size of the event nowadays, and it's important that Airbnb have come on as partners and will be conducting workshops, seminars in Yeppoon and Rockhampton for those people who have thought about putting their property up on Airbnb but never got around to it, or have concerns, or don't understand the insurance. So the experts from Airbnb are coming up, and they will do on June 3rd. There'll be one in Rocky and one in Yeppoon. Details will be available. We'll get them out on our website today. But the only other regional place where that happens, I think, is Tamworth for the Country Music Festival,
2: right,
4: which is huge.
2: Yeah.
4: And they also do it for things like the Olympics and things like that. So to be able to come along and learn about it from the people who actually do it is should give everybody confidence. And we'd really love everybody to make their homes or rooms or caravans, even through Camplify and things like that, because accommodation is the thing that, as I've said before, keeps me awake at night. There's just Rocky, I think, is 1,200 rooms down probably on what it needs anyway, and at a place like Beef that just compounds. So it'd be wonderful if everybody could help out.
2: Well, let's hope in the lead up to the Olympics in 2032 we see more accommodation houses open, and then by the time we get to Beef 2030 we'll be ready for it.
4: Yeah, and I think that's one of the things that we get excited about. The idea of the rowing being in Rockhampton would be if we could get some athlete accommodation that could be repurposed so that events like ours or the touch football or Singapore Army or the Americans or Rocky Nats, just to increase that base accommodation load. Because at the moment, we're encouraging people to come from Gladstone or go to, Calliope or just so many places round, and it's hard for the internationals. And that's the bit we're missing out on, because if we had another 500 rooms, we could fill them with 500 internationals, do that tomorrow. But, it's great that the place is squeaking at the seams, but it'd just be wonderful to get a few more around the place.
2: Simon, how is it that we're talking about Beef Australia 2027 a year away, and I'm sure I can smell barbecuing?
4: Oh, yeah, it's all going. I think the Meat Street and just demonstrating to people the absolutely endless different ways you can prepare beef will be another thing for everybody. So we'll have an increased Meat Street presence, and certainly our food coordinator is going through and trying to go out and curate a food experience. Mm. So trying to get and beef is big enough and goes for long enough that people who are got a great name in Brisbane or those other places will actually travel up, because they know they'll have at least 5 days of full-on manic trading. So we're trying to make sure we can get the best of Queensland's as well as the best of the locals. So hopefully that'll be wonderful for people to be come along every night. Again, this time we'll have our twilight ticket, which is particularly good for locals, and that gets you in at a reduced cost after 3 o'clock, so you can come along, enjoy the free music and go to the entertainment that's there, but enjoy dinner out and have something different every night.
2: Can't wait. Less than a year away. And it's worth mentioning, not only did you do the launch in Rockhampton a year out from beef, but you've been travelling all over the country reminding the rest of the country that beef's coming.
4: We did one in Brisbane and one in Armidale, because Brisbane, because that's where so many of the corporate sponsors and government and everybody is. But Armidale, because we just need to remind everyone it's Beef Australia, it's not Beef CQ. Mm. So while CQ will always be the heart of it, you go down to Armidale, there's breed societies and the university's big in ag. So we just try and go somewhere different to be able to say, remember us. And that's showing results in the number of people who come from those areas to it, come up here to warm up a bit apart from anything else.
2: Simon, keep us updated. We'll stay in touch right throughout the year and make sure we're the first to know what Tom Busby comes up with.
4: Absolutely. You got it, Aaron. Thanks very much.
2: Good to talk to you. Simon Irwin, CEO of Beef Australia 2027. How many days ago again?
4: 348, Aaron.
2: Good.
4: Tattooed.
2: News is next.
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2: Good morning, Joseph Price with your local news. As we recognise Domestic and Family Violence Prevention Month, police are responding to an incident every 3 minutes across the state. Central Queensland residents are being encouraged to check in on loved ones and learn the warning signs. Police Minister Dan Purdy says preventing domestic and family violence is a shared responsibility.
3: May is Domestic and Family Violence Prevention Month, a time to remember those lives lost, honour the strength of victim survivors, and to reaffirm our shared commitment to ending domestic and family violence in Queensland. This year's theme, Together, Queenslanders Can Prevent Domestic and Family Violence, is a powerful reminder that the prevention of domestic and family violence is a responsibility we all share.
2: In our region, you can attend a candlelight vigil at Yeppoon tomorrow, a march in Rockhampton on Thursday, or a morning walk in Gladstone next week to show your support. The Sandy Point section of Byfield National Park will be closed until 4 p.m. Friday while pest management activities are carried out. It also includes the adjacent intertidal areas within the Marine Park and Sandy Point Road north of Iwasaki Estate. The remainder of Farnborough Beach between Bangalee and the Big Dune Surfing Reserve and other areas of Byfield National Park, including Nine Mile Beach, remain open. The Capricorn Coast Aquatic Centre is nearly ready for locals to cool off in. Construction is finished and the Kooee Bay Pool will open to the public on Friday, May 29th. The official opening event will feature a free community barbecue and live DJ entertainment, as well as lifeguards on duty for the first dip. The redeveloped aquatic centre features a new 50-metre pool, expanded amenities, pool heating, shade, car parking, improved accessibility and a range of modern facilities. And a decked-out bus is travelling the country, bringing a new way to talk about mental health while giving out free haircuts. Walkabout Barber was in Mackay yesterday, offering free barbering, hair, beauty and wellbeing support at Bluewater Quay. The barbershop on wheels will now head south and will be at Rockhampton's Kershaw Gardens this Thursday and Friday. There'll be a free community barbecue, free coffee, giveaways, as well as fresh cuts and beauty services.
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4: Hi, I'm Matt McDonald. At least one person has been killed after a shooting at an Islamic centre in San Diego. Police and emergency services have swarmed the scene. Authorities say the threat has been neutralised. A man has been charged with murder after the bodies of a woman and two boys were found in a home in Sydney's southwest. Police attended the home in Campbelltown just before 8 p.m. after a 000 call was made before finding the bodies inside. A 47-year-old man was arrested at the scene. If you need help escaping family or domestic violence, call 1-800-RESPECT. Donald Trump says he's paused a planned military strike on Iran at the request of other Middle East countries. It comes after the president had earlier sent another warning to Tehran that the clock was ticking for them to strike a peace deal. And a Gold Coast toddler who spent weeks in an induced coma after inhaling cake decorating powder has now been released from hospital. It comes as the consumer watchdog issues a recall for the Creative Cake decorating branded powders.
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4: Western Bulldogs winger Bailey Williams has been sidelined until the mid-season bye after suffering a hamstring injury. He'll miss at least 5 games, while Riley Garcia is set to miss most of the second half of this season after re-injuring his hamstring at training last week. And the Broncos' horror injury run continues with Jordan Rickey set to undergo surgery in coming days. He has been carrying a foot injury for the last few weeks. He'll be the 11th Broncos player sidelined through injury. That's the latest news and sport.
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5: We can't take a trick, the Broncos, can we? Looking at a top of 29 degrees today, that fog still hanging around but definitely lifting. 29 for Rockhampton, Yeppoon and Gladstone getting to tops of 28 and Yeppoon a top of 26 degrees today. Could see a shower in some parts of Capricornia, but looking pretty good after the fog clears, just partly cloudy. Then sunny days on the way and that temperature set to drop. 20 degrees now in Rockhampton after an overnight low of 18.3. 23. You can see we've barely moved in the last couple of hours. 21 degrees now in Gladstone, 20 in Yeppoon. It's 18 in Billow.
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5: I had my next clue all ready to go for 4RO celebrating CQ. Of course, congratulations to Christine, who after the first clue revealed that it was the Echelon Yeppoon. So well done to Christine. Three nights accommodation. Listen this afternoon after 3 o'clock for the next clue for the next destination that you could win tickets to or accommodation at. Destinations right across CQ as we celebrate CQ from the station that's been part of Central Queensland for over 90 years. Not too far away, though. We will check in with Colin Boyce, member for Flynn. It's 21 to 8. Let's do this.
1: Time to have a shot at 4RO's Gus's Quick Shots. Reveal the songs to win, thanks to Gus's. A shot above the rest.
5: Here they are, the five quick shots of songs to win yourself coffees and ultimately lunch for two at Gus's. If you can reveal the last four, we've only had one go off. Here we go.
6: While that's my head.
5: As I mentioned yesterday, I reckon if I was having a go, I could get number one and number three, and that's before I actually read what they are. Luke putting together this one, and he's been tough on you again. Here we go.
6: Well, that's my head.
5: So the only one we've got is Martha and the Vandellas dancing in the streets, which is the fifth one. The other four yet to be revealed. If we can get one and three, I reckon that might help us out with the theme. So let's see if we can work on those two. One more listen.
6: Well, that's my head.
5: Couple of coffees at Gus's, a shot above the rest if you can get one or two. Otherwise, if you can get all four remaining ones, then you're off for lunch. Simple as that. 20 to 8, 990, 4RO, Boodles Big Breakfast.

0: time to have a shot at 4RO's Gus's Quick Shots. Reveal the songs to win, thanks to Gus's. A shot above the rest.
1: Ian's on the phone to have another go this morning. 4RO's Quick Shots, thanks to Gus's. A shot above the rest. Ian, these are tough.
2: Mm.
1: Given the fact that you were actually wrong yesterday, shows just how tough they are, because you're pretty pinpoint on these. Here we go, I'll play it. What do you reckon, Ian? How many are you going to give me?
2: One, mate.
1: One.
2: Power and the Passion, the Oils.
1: Yes, that's right. That's number two. Power and the Passion, Midnight Oil.
2: Right.
1: So if I gave you Midnight Oil and Martha and the Vandellas, any thoughts on the theme?
2: No, mate. No, I haven't.
1: No? Think Peter Garrett.
2: One more I'll probably get. Someone gets one more, we'll probably be closer to it, you know.
1: Well, I reckon if we got number three, we'd have to get very close to getting the theme. But two down, Midnight Oil, Power and the Passion, Martha and the Vandellas, Dancing in the Street. We'll see how we go tomorrow, Ian.
2: Right on, mate. Thank you.
1: Enjoy those couple of coffees. Thanks to Gus's, a shot above the rest. We'll have another crack tomorrow morning. 4RO's Quick Shots, thanks to Gus's. Quarter to eight, Colin Boyce, member for Flynn. Good morning.
3: Good morning, Aaron, and good morning, Central Queensland.
1: What a crazy last week it's been since the budget was handed down. It's just been a high intensity ever since, hasn't it?
3: Well, it certainly has, and obviously there's been lots of commentary from the economic analysts and so forth, and widespread angst concerning Mr. Chalmers and Mr. Albanese's budget, which is basically going after everybody's savings.
1: What did you make of the Leader of the Opposition's reply?
3: Well, I thought Angus spoke well and made various points throughout the budget reply speech. I thought it was a good retort to a budget that is, to say the very least, extremely controversial.
1: Mm. I think, and just looking at polls, Angus Taylor's won some friends since his reply.
3: Well, he certainly has, and he's slowly making his way back in the polls, I think. It remains to be seen exactly what happens over the coming months and years until the run-up to the next federal election. Mr. Albanese, the Prime Minister, can call an election as early as August next year. He can go then if he wants to. It's obviously his prerogative to call an election, but that remains to be seen. But having said that, the Liberal Party particularly has to recover a lot of ground in terms of voting confidence in the polls.
1: Absolutely. A few things to get through this morning. First of all, you're off to the Boyne Valley Seniors Expo.
3: Well, I'm not actually, personally, but my staff are going there to have attend a representation there, and it's a great thing for the seniors up in the Boyne Valley. We're always welcome up there, and it's a great place, great drive if you've never been up the Boyne Valley.
1: Yeah, very nice.
3: All the way up to Manny Peaks, up to the old hotel up there.
1: Yeah, so a fantastic community event designed to connect seniors, families and carers with vital services, support networks and local organisations. These expos are important, aren't they?
3: Well, they certainly are, and obviously as our population ages, the more and more of these services will have to be provided, and obviously there's been some changes recently to all of these, and it's important we understand them and see what the effect on their community is, and that's why we have these community events.
1: In the meantime, you are doing a Central Highlands visit.
3: I certainly am, out in the Central Emerald, Capella, Blackwater and Pommet districts, out to Anarchy and the gym fields. So be out and about there all week this week. It is actually raining here as we speak. Not expecting a whole lot of rain, but it's welcome rain.
1: Absolutely. And Dingo State School is celebrating its 150th anniversary.
3: It certainly is, and well done to the Dingo State School. I will be there on Saturday to help them with their celebrations. I was actually there recently, and one thing that amazed me, and a big shout out to the teachers at the Dingo State School, the little children there, sang both verses of the Australian National Anthem without any assistance, and I thought that was pretty good, because I see a lot of people sing the National Anthem, and there's a lot of people who don't know the second verse. But anyway, the little kids at Dingo State School got right through it. No prompting, nothing. So hats off to the headmistress and the teachers at Dingo for teaching the kids to do that.
1: Well done, Dingo. It's a good part of the world, isn't it?
3: It certainly is.
1: Well done. Colin Boyce, good to talk to you this morning. Have a great week and enjoy that trip around the Central Highlands.
3: Well, and your listeners.
1: Yes, had a little bit of a problem with the reception through there, but Colin Boyce, member for Flynn, joining us 10 to 8.
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0: That's Talk of Central Queensland, 994RO. Good morning, Boodle's Big Breakfast. Still love that from Dion. Got the latest news, sport and weather coming up. Soon we'll have a go at the 4RO Perry's IGA Secret Sound. Is this the biggest jackpot we've ever had? $390 to spend at Perry's IGA, Wandle, Dean Street, Nippoon, if it goes off this morning. Think you got an inkling? Stick around, have a go just after the news. Think about this. There it is. Also on the way next in the next half hour, we'll check in with the Mayor of the Livingstone Shire, Adam Bellow, as we do each Tuesday morning. And we'll find out more about Starlight Day before we get to 9 o'clock. A couple of things going on our Facebook page. I want to know, what are you most pedantic about, obsessed about when it comes to housework? Go to our Facebook page and tell us. Charlene says, cooking dinner, clean as you go. I don't like a big pile of dishes at the end. I know, but sometimes, Charlene, you get caught up and you're cooking the stuff and next thing you know, you got the pile of dishes. Look, my wife hates it too. Also on our Facebook page, it's GC. She says, a place for everything and everything in its place. Don't put it down, put it away, throw it away or give it away. If you don't use it, it isn't useful. And I've been working on that theory. On my couple of days off late last week, we had a clean-up around our place. There were boxes, and I thought, I'm not even going to open them. If we haven't used it, then it's still in the box, it can go. GC, thank you very much. On our Facebook page, what are you most pedantic about? What are you most obsessed with when it comes to housework? And also, while you're there, voting for our Rose Clash of the Chords, thanks to Antonio's. James Rain's birthday today. Do we want to hear solo James Rain, Fall of Rome, or Australian Crawl James Rain, Boys Light Up? It was pretty close at the beginning, but it looks like Australian Crawl's got on top. We'll check that voting before we play the winning song. Thanks to Antonio's. Antonio's just after 8:30 this morning. A couple of minutes away from 8. News is next.
1: 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For the issues you can sink your teeth into, thanks to Bolsover Dental.
2: What about the question? You got any apologies to make to the diggers and their families? Oh, shut up. Seriously. Why should he be apologising? It isn't a free country where he can state his opinion.
1: Mornings, thanks to Bolsover Dental, creating confident smiles at 125 Bolsover Street on the Talk of Central Queensland. 4RO.
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9: Good morning. Joseph Price with your local news. Red Cross Lifeblood is urgently calling for an extra 13,000 A and O donations this week. With the cold and flu season already underway, the pressure on stocks is only expected to become more strained. In Rockhampton and Gladstone, we need 120 donors this week. There are fears without more donors coming forward, supply will hit critical lows by June.
10: Across Australia, a blood donation is needed every 18 seconds and a single major trauma patient can require up to 100 donations.
9: Spokesperson Kath Stone speaking there. Five of Anglo-American's steel-making coal mines in central Queensland have been sold to a UK mining company for around $5.4 billion. The sale includes Anglo's interests in Moranbah North and Grosvenor Mines, Cup Coal, Roper Creek, Dawson South and Theodore South joint ventures. It includes the town of Middlemount, where the company provides housing, a shopping centre, childcare and medical centre. Food Bank has revealed it's buckling under pressure with a 3 million kilo shortfall in food needed across Queensland this financial year. The charity has launched its winter appeal early as demand for food relief continues to surge. A recent survey shows 54% of people are struggling to afford food.
11: That's attributed to a range of factors. So we've had significant weather conditions over the past 12 months. Cyclone Alfred last year certainly has an impact on what happens in this financial year. The other contributing factors are technology and just efficiencies of doing business. So farmers are becoming much more efficient at what they plant and how much they plant.
9: That's Food Bank CEO Brett Kaepernick there. Rockhampton Food Bank, Capricorn Region Salvation Army and Ray's Soup Kitchen at Gladstone Central offer food support locally. And the Fitzroy to Gladstone pipeline has been shortlisted for Australia and New Zealand National Sustainability Awards. It recognises the project's strong performance in delivering economic and social benefits for central Queensland while progressing a critical water security initiative for the Gladstone region. Winners of the Infrastructure Sustainability Council Awards 2026 will be announced later this year.
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12: Hi, I'm Matt McDonald. Authorities in the US have confirmed three people have been killed in a shooting at an Islamic center in San Diego. A security guard is among those killed. Two suspects, believed to be teenagers, were found dead in a car nearby with self-inflicted gunshot wounds. Donald Trump has confirmed serious negotiations for a peace deal with Iran are underway again. It comes after the US president says he has paused a fresh military strike that was planned for tomorrow. Police have described the scene of an alleged domestic violence triple murder as particularly violent. The bodies of a woman and two children aged 4 and 12 were found inside a home in Campbelltown last night. A 47-year-old has been charged with murder. If you need help escaping domestic or family violence, call 1-800-RESPECT. And experts have rubbished claims that changes to negative gearing will only lead to a small rise in rents. Treasury estimates that rent may only rise around $2 a week. Economists say it'll be way higher than that.
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12: Maroons coach Billy Slater says he has every confidence in Sam Walker. Walker will make his Origin debut at halfback next week. Slater telling Nine he deserves his chance.
13: You know, we just feel that Sammy Walker is ready for this challenge. You know, he's been developing down there at the Roosters. He's done a great job.
12: The Bombers will be without Peter Wright for at least a couple of weeks after suffering a knee injury on the weekend. And Arsenal's another step closer to the EPL title, beating Burnley 1-0 this morning. That's the latest news and sport.
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0: Still hazy outside, but most of that fog has lifted pretty thick earlier this morning. If you were driving around, you would have noticed that. Otherwise, if you're out on the roads, now or over the next couple of hours and it's still hanging around, please take it easy. Partly cloudy day ahead of us today. Rockhampton expecting a top of 29 degrees, just light winds. Other parts of Capricornia could see a shower at different times today. The Capricorn coast, northwest to northeasterlies, 10 to 15 knots, tending northwest to southwesterly in the morning, then tending south to southwesterly in the late afternoon. Winds reaching up to 20 knots offshore, south of Cape Capricorn in the late evening. Those seas below 0.5 of a metre, increasing to below 1 metre offshore south of Cape Capricorn. UV index today, 6, which is high across the region. Yeppoon getting to a top of 28 degrees today. Gladstone also 28, and a cool one for Billawilla, getting to a top of 26. Could be cool, windy, and a little bit of rain around. 20 degrees currently in Billawilla. It's 21 in Gladstone, 20 degrees in Rockhampton and Yeppoon.
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0: We will check in with the Mayor of the Livingston Shire, Adam Bellow, before we get to 8:30 this morning. But this is the 4RO Perry's RGA Secret Sound. Yes, Reddy has been our main clue that we've been working with, and Reddy still seems to be the clue that you're most confident using. Here we go. And we've narrowed it down to one particular part of one of those Perry's IGA stores, Wandle Dean Street of Yeppoon. So now it's just about hitting the nail on the head to win $390 to spend at Perry's IGA, Wandle Dean Street in Yeppoon. Good luck. It's 994RO. Boodles Big Breakfast, 7 past 8. Good morning.

0: is back and sounding better than ever. The 4RO Perry's IGA Secret Sound. Thanks to Perry's IGA, Dean Street, Wandle and Yeppoon.
1: I'm confident this morning. Here we go. And ready. $390 to spend at Perry's IGA, Wandle, Dean Street and Yeppoon, which is just amazing. I don't think we've ever given away $400 worth of vouchers. So it could be our biggest jackpot ever. And hopefully this morning we give it away. Lynn, good morning. How are
2: you, Lynn?
1: Good
2: morning, Aaron.
1: How's things?
2: Hey, good, thanks.
1: That's good.
2: Yeah.
1: Bit foggy at your place?
2: Yeah, it is this morning, Aaron, yeah.
1: So whereabouts are you?
2: I'm at the bottom of Razorback.
1: Right, yes. You'd get that fog roll in there, wouldn't you?
2: Yeah, I'm up in the hills.
1: Fair enough. It'd look beautiful, though.
2: Oh, it is lovely. Yeah, it's lovely up here, yeah.
1: Nice.
2: Beautiful.
1: All right, well, let's see if we can win you $390 to spend at Perry's IGA, Wandle, Dean Street, Yeppoon. This is it. Lynn, before you give me your guess, tell me, are you confident?
2: Well, I'm thinking so.
1: What do you think?
2: Well, I'm thinking you walk into Perry's IGA and on the left, you've got the Hot Bay Marie there with all the ready food to eat. Mm-hmm. And then I'm thinking at the end of the day, they steam clean that Bay Marie.
1: Oh, that is such a good guess, Lynn. You've definitely done some thinking. It's not that, though.
2: Oh, you're kidding me.
1: But you know what? I'm sitting here thinking, that is such a good guess. I wish it was. No, it's not that.
2: Oh.
1: All right.
2: Okay.
1: Thank you, Lynn.
2: Better luck next time. Thanks, yep. Aaron. Bye.
1: Keep thinking. It might not go off today. You might have more chances. Kim, hello.
3: Hello.
1: How are you this morning?
3: It was very foggy driving up from Emu Park this morning.
1: Oh,
3: still
1: was it?
3: Pretty foggy over Lakes Creek Road, actually.
1: Yeah, still a bit around. Look, I'm looking not at clear skies, but hazy skies, but certainly it was very thick earlier this morning.
3: Very much so. I should have been calling in sick and going out on the boat, though. It was a gorgeous day. Wait, my boss isn't listening, are
1: yeah,
3: they?
1: You know, you've just said that live and I'm going to record it and cut it out and send it to somebody. Here we go. Ready. Are you ready to win?
3: I hope so. I'm going to give it a go.
1: What do you think?
3: Putting something into a deep fryer.
1: No.
3: Oh, no. Okay, I'll keep thinking.
1: All right. All right, thank you, Kim. Have a good
3: day. Okay, I'll keep thinking.
1: All right. All right, thank you, Kim.

0: this afternoon after 5 o'clock when Luke gives you the chance to win that jackpot with the 4RO Perry's IGA Secret Sound. And if I was you, I'd be paying attention to what Kim said. 13 past eight.
1: The fun is back this weekend.
2: He also said he's going to have a little bit of a rocky road because there's not much sugar in it.
1: So is the banter and all the NRL action.
3: Drinkwater slices through and opens the scoring for the Cowboys.
1: The continuous call team. 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

0: Boodle's Big Breakfast on 994RO. Good morning, 20 past 8 on the Talk of Central Queensland, 994RO. I'm asking you on Facebook this morning, when it comes to housework, what's the one thing you're obsessed with that you're pedantic about? And how about this? Bob Pacey has chimed into the conversation and said, please use the toilet brush. Thank you for that contribution, Bob Pacey. What are you most pedantic about? What are you most obsessed with when it comes to housework? Go to our Facebook page or 49227990. As I welcome the Mayor of the Livingston Shire, Adam Bellow. Adam, how about that? One of your representatives on the coast, Bob Pacey, talking toilet brushes.
1: He has a way with words, Bob, so I'll let him describe and maybe come up with a poem about toilet brushes. But one thing I am obsessed with is dental floss.
0: Yeah.
1: Aaron, I cannot go anywhere without dental floss. And so that's my obsession. If I've got dental floss, the day's going to go fine.
0: Good. I tell you what, we hope that the day on the 29th of May goes fine because it's a big day on the coast.
1: Oh, it's going to be massive. And we've sent out those invitations for the much-anticipated opening of the Capricorn Coast Brian Dory Aquatic Centre. It is an amazing facility. We are just so proud of what we've been able to achieve there. The designers of that pool, the contractor there, the funding partner that contributed, the federal government putting in that $14 million, and the ratepayers also putting in probably up to about $6 million as well to make what is going to be just a fit for purpose, really, really modern and inclusive facility that caters for all abilities. It's got a special changing places, all disability access change room in there. There's a ramp going into the pool. It's got a lovely vibe, wonderful gardens, a really nice, just a nice feel as you walk in. The colours are really well done, and we just cannot wait to open that pool. Everybody's invited, and that'll be at 3:30 where the whole community's invited. We're going to have free drinks and ice creams there for the kids, and we believe that the local Yeppoon Shark Swimming Club will be running a sausage sizzle there, a free sausage sizzle. So, but at 1:45, we're going to have the official dignitaries that will be there. It's probably about 60 people coming along to that. And that'll be a really special time to hear some speeches and hear a bit of history about the pool. We'll be thanking the funding partners, the Australian federal government, and also thanking everybody that's contributed to what is the success of the Capricorn Coast Brian Dury Aquatic Centre. And we really look forward to that. And that'll include Senator Hanson. We're hoping that she'll come along. She's received an invite.
0: Yep.
1: And also the member for Capricornia, Michelle Landry, who have also done a mountain of work towards making sure that funding remained in central Queensland on the Capricorn Coast. And so we are absolutely looking forward to that day.
0: Well done. A couple of community concerns in the lead up.
1: Yeah, that's right. And I think you've got to be straight with people. We've had people reach out. Two elements that are probably causing the most concern there is our passionate squad swimming trainee swimmers. They often start at about 5. They're up early, they're committed, they're dedicated, and that's what they need to be to reach the best of their potential. And at this point, the pool's opening at 6. So we're listening to the concerns of that group and see what budget impacts that makes and how we can accommodate that. And also another interesting one is the fitness passport, Aaron. That's been raised. Most pools, council-owned pools, have patrons are able to access through this fitness passport. And that's like a generic passport that, you pay for that passport and that allows you to access a whole range of fitness businesses and gyms and swimming pools and what have you. So, look, these are the things that have been raised throughout this. It's been a really complicated process, not just building the pool, but putting together a contract that has been successfully won by the PCYC, and we're working closely with them to ensure that we can, deliver a great pool, but also deliver a pool that reflects the needs of our growing community.
0: Yeah, very exciting. Long time coming, looking forward to that. Opening day, which is just 10 days away. What else is going on the coast?
1: We've got our council meetings today. So got a big agenda there today. Looking forward to that. Actually, councillor friend, I'll just shout out. She's away today, but she's attending a domestic violence forum down, I think it's in Bundaberg. So I'm no doubt she will come back with some invaluable information just to help us be more aware of how, as a council, we can step up in that place and make sure that we're advocating for, just the zero domestic violence within our communities. I did attend the St Brennan's College walk last week, where over 700 of those students from St Brennan's Boys College put on their purple shirts, which is the colour for, opposing domestic violence, and it had printed on the shirt, "Not now, not ever," and I think we would all agree with that, but it was an honour to be a part of that walk and to say a few words at the end, and just to commend that school, the leadership, the principal there, and most importantly, those young men that walked together, and there was such an enthusiasm amongst them, and I just wanted to encourage them that, the decisions they make in life not only affects them, but can affect people around them. So a really great example set by that school. And also wanted to commend the anti-bullying group that's formed at the moment. Person called David Thomas, he's put together a strong advocacy group that is really wanting to raise, just the presence of bullying within our schools and how devastating that can be for those children and the families that are a subject of that. So we certainly want to do what we can to stand shoulder to shoulder with those groups.
0: Yeah, we've spoken to David. He's pretty passionate, isn't he?
1: He's a tremendous guy. Absolutely passionate. He's 100%. He says it how he feels. And we need people like that in our community.
0: Yeah.
1: And that's how change is often brought about. It's never easy. It's never straightforward. It's never comfortable when you're dealing with difficult subjects like, domestic violence or bullying or whatever. But you need people that have got some teeth in the game and got a bit of grit. And David Thomas certainly has that in spades. So certainly commend him for his efforts thus far. And we do have a fantastic community, and we all ultimately want to improve on the society that we're in. And that's what we'll be trying to do today at council, making those decisions on behalf of our community so that Livingston continues to be one of the most desirable places to live and a safe place to live as well.
0: Absolutely. Keep up the good work. Good to talk to you, Mayor. Thanks for your time.
1: It's always a pleasure, and good morning to your listeners, Aaron.
0: Adam Bellow, Mayor of the Livingston Shire, joining us on 994RO. Latest news, sport and weather coming up soon. We'll hear about Starlight Day and more on Echelon Yeppoon before we get to 9.
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9: Good morning. Joseph Price with your local news. Queensland police respond to a domestic violence incident every 3 minutes. As we mark Domestic and Family Violence Month, we're being urged to check in on loved ones and learn the warning signs. To show your support locally, there'll be a candlelight vigil at Yeppoon tomorrow, a march in Rockhampton on Thursday, or a morning walk in Gladstone next week. A gas leak has caused the Rockhampton CQ University campus to be evacuated. Emergency services were called to Canning Street in the Range around 10:20 a.m. yesterday. Two crews went to the university and conducted atmospheric monitoring before stopping the gas leak. The Sandy Point section of Byfield National Park will be closed this week while pest management activities are carried out. It also includes the adjacent intertidal areas within the Marine Park and Sandy Point Road north of Iwasaki Estate. The Sandy Point section will reopen on Friday at 4 p.m. Blood supplies are running low across the country, with Lifeblood urgently calling for more donors. The organisation says it needs 13,000 people, particularly with type A and O blood, to roll up their sleeve within the next week to avoid critical shortages.
10: With winter approaching and warnings of new flu strains, donation numbers are expected to drop due to seasonal illness, placing sustained pressure on the blood supply through winter.
9: Spokesperson Kath Stone speaking there. In Rockhampton and Gladstone, we need 120 donors this week. And Food Bank Queensland has launched an urgent crisis appeal as it struggles to keep up with soaring demand for emergency food relief. The charity's facing a shortfall of 6 million meals this year, driven by weather impacts, changes in farming technology and rising fuel costs. CEO Brett Kaepernick says the gap must be filled urgently or families will go without.
11: We're trying to build awareness of how desperate the situation is, but we're also saying that from Food Bank's perspective, $1 donated equates to 2 meals. So if someone donates $50, it actually equates to 100 meals. And we're looking for those Queenslanders that have the capacity to donate. We're also looking to bring government back to the table.
9: Rockhampton Food Bank, Capricorn Region Salvation Army and Ray's Soup Kitchen at Gladstone Central offer food support locally.
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12: Hi, I'm Matt McDonald. Three people have been killed after a shooting at an Islamic centre in San Diego. A security guard is among those killed. San Diego Police Chief Scott Wall says two suspects, believed to be teens, were also found dead nearby.
13: The suspects at this point appear to have died from self-inflicted gunshot wounds. There were no officers involved in firing their weapons.
12: A man is in court today charged with the domestic violence murder of a woman and two children in Sydney's southwest. The bodies of the woman and two boys, aged 4 and 12, were found inside a home in Campbelltown last night. Just hours after Donald Trump warned Iran that time was running out, the president says he has paused a planned military strike. It comes as fresh peace talks get underway. And almost 50 school students have had to be rescued from a national park in the Gold Coast hinterland after becoming trapped following a deluge. The group was cut off by floodwaters but was brought back to safety around 11 p.m.
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12: Brad Scott insists his job at Essendon is safe. Despite growing speculation, he'll be the next coach without a job. The Bombers have won just one game so far this season, but Scott says he has the backing of the board. The Blues and Maroons will head into their respective camps today as they begin preparations for Origin 1 next week. The Blues setting up base on the Central Coast, while the Maroons will settle in on the Sunshine Coast. And action at the New Zealand Pro has been called off again today. Another call is not expected until Friday. That's the latest news and sport.
2: 4RO weather for Rockhampton and Central Queensland. Flamingos, here comes the weekend. Join the flock at Flamingos.
0: A partly cloudy day today when all this fog has cleared. Still a little bit around, according to Mike Griffin. He said there's a couple of spots that he's still getting reports. Springbrook, Bunnerabbee, a couple of others. The visibility of the airport at one stage got down to, I think, 250 metres, but now back around 6,000 metres, fog cleared to mist, 5,000 metres. So there you go. Mike Griffin's been keeping us updated all morning. Thank you, Mike. 29, the expected top today for Rocky, 28 for Yeppoon and Gladstone. Billawilla getting to a top of 26, just partly cloudy and light winds. Currently sitting on 21 degrees in Rockhampton. It's 21 now also in Yeppoon, 23 in Gladstone and 21.5 in Billawilla. Our overnight lows, in case you missed them, Rocky only got down to 18 degrees. Billawilla only 17. Barely got below 20 for Gladstone and Yeppoon. So quite warm overnight. We're expecting some cooler mornings on the way, though. Don't you worry. Don't put away that extra blanket just yet.
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0: G'day, it's Aaron. Before we get to 9 o'clock, we will talk Starlight Day, a special day today, the beginning of the fundraising campaign for the Starlight Children's Foundation. More details not too far away. Winning song in 4RO's Clash of the Chords in just a sec. On our Facebook page this morning, we're talking about that part of housework that you're most obsessed with, that you're most pedantic with, and there's some good ones there. Thank you to, was it Maria? Yes, it was Maria. I like all my linen folded neatly and placemats need to be straight when they're on the table. Oh, I can see you walking past the placemats, Matt's Maria, and just tidying them up, neating them up each time. So what are you most pedantic about when it comes to housework? Let us know, 49227990.
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0: I was all ready to give my third clue this morning as to the destination, in case you haven't heard throughout this morning. Celebrating CQ on 4RO. So we've got some wonderful visits to some terrific destinations across our region and accommodation houses too. All you got to do is listen for the clues across this morning, each morning, and then in the afternoon with Luke. When you work out the destination, call through and start packing. Well, it only took one clue this morning before Christine won herself three nights accommodation in a two-bedroom apartment at Echelon Yeppoon. So congratulations to Christine. Only needed one clue. The clue was luxury, less than 50 metres to the beach. That's Echelon Yeppoon, and we're going to learn more about Echelon Yeppoon before we get to 9 o'clock. In the meantime, let's do this.
2: It's like the argument over whether pineapple goes on a pizza, anchovies or no anchovies. 4RO's Clash of the Chords. 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
0: James Rain is celebrating his 69th birthday today. I bet he wishes that he had Antonio's to call in for his pizza party for his birthday. Antonio's, not just the pizzas, but the pastas with the sauces made fresh in store, those new recipe ribs, the potato skins and the chicken wings and the pasta and so much more. Perfect for parties. James Rain celebrating his 69th birthday. I put up two songs from James Rain for you to choose between: Australian Crawl's The Boys Light Up or solo James' Fall of Rome. Fall of Rome got a couple of votes early, but then it was all this. Yes. Big win to The Boys Light Up. 4RO's Clash of the Chords, thanks to Antonio's Express on 994RO.

0: Australian Crawl featuring birthday boy James Rain. The winning song this morning in 4RO's Clash of the Chords, thanks to Antonio's. The boys light up at 8:45 soon on this day, thanks to Move Mobility. But you might remember a little while ago, Galactic Donuts held their Chew for Charity. And their chosen charity was the Starlight Children's Foundation. 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It was a terrific success. Well, now Starlight Children's Foundation are calling on you to help out again with Starlight Day today. 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
1: Hi, Aaron. How are you?
0: Terrific. And let's reflect on what Galactic Donuts did just about a month ago. That was hugely supportive.
1: It really was. They combined the joy of donuts with the joy that we bring to hospitals for sick kids.
0: Yeah, absolutely. And they spoke so passionately about the passion for the cause, for the Starlight Children's Foundation and the work that you did. And they went into the hospitals and saw what you did. It's amazing the work you do.
1: Yeah, thank you very much. We get to bring happiness to sick kids every single day. And we get to see those kids who some of them are going through some of the most traumatic times of their life. But we get to see them just be kids again, having fun and having a play and getting through the day.
0: For somebody who doesn't know what the Starlight Children's Foundation actually do for the kids, what do you do?
1: Well, we do exactly that at Starlight. So Starlight exists to bring happiness to seriously ill children when they need it most. So we create experiences that transform what they're going through into moments of fun and happiness so that kids can be kids even while they're sick.
0: It's scary, the number of kids that you actually deal with every year.
1: Yeah, a child is actually admitted into an Australian hospital every minute of every day around the country, which is a staggering number. And for some of those kids, they don't get to go home for quite a long time. But while they are in hospital, our in-hospital programs, including our Starlight Express rooms in every children's hospital around the country, are always there as a medical-free zone where those kids can come and have fun.
0: So it must be a very expensive exercise to do what you do.
1: Yeah, well, as is true, everything is expensive at the moment and just getting more so. So all of the help that we get from people around the country really help us keep those doors open and help us inviting kids and families in to connect and play and have fun in those rooms.
0: I can't believe that. I was thinking about it when you were saying that. Every minute of every day a child's admitted to a hospital.
1: Yeah, around Australia, every minute of every single day throughout the whole year.
0: So what's the target? You've got a target to try and get before June 30.
1: We do. So for the rest of this financial year, we're aiming to raise $1.95 million, which sounds like a lot, but we know that with the generosity of Australians, we'll be able to smash that. And those funds would help us welcome 50,000 seriously ill children into Starlight hospital rooms.
0: All right, but we're going to get the bulk of that today because today is Starlight Day.
1: Today is Starlight Day, and what that means is that every single dollar donated today will be tripled by our partners Northern Star and Spotlight. 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
0: That's incredible. 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
0: All right. Well, let's get a big chunk of that $1.95 million taken care of today, but we've got till June 30. So we might catch up again soon, Danica.
1: Thank you so much, Aaron, and thank you to all the 4RO listeners.
0: Terrific. Talk soon.
1: Thank you. Bye.
0: Danica Bennett is from the Starlight Children's Foundation, and it is Starlight Day today, so every donation made today will be tripled. So once again, starlight.org.au. It's a big amount, $1.95 million to be raised before June 30. Let's take a chunk out of that today. And, and it's no surprise that someone like Galactic Donuts would choose the Starlight Children's Foundation to get behind, because it's an incredible organisation. Once again, I'm going to say that again. Every minute of every day a child is admitted to hospital in Australia. Let's put some smiles on their faces, hey? It's 8:55.
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2: 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Keep Australia moving.
0: Turning the clock back on May 19, the day in 1962 when Marilyn Monroe famously sung Happy Birthday to US President John F. Kennedy 10 days before his 45th birthday.
13: Happy birthday, Mr. President.
0: Possibly the most anticipated movie of all time, premiered on this day in 1999, the first of the three Star Wars prequels, The Phantom Menace.
14: You refer to the prophecy of the one who will bring balance to the Force. You believe it's this boy?
0: The TV series Glee started in 2009, ran for six seasons.
15: Glee's the best thing that ever happened to me. 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
16: Glee is good, clean.
0: And the royal wedding between the former Prince Harry and Meghan Markle happened in 2018.
17: And there is the kiss that everyone was hoping for and waiting for.
0: To the birthdays, and we start with Who guitarist Pete Townsend. He's 81. Concert pianist David Helfgott celebrates his 79th. Remember, his life inspired the Academy Award-winning movie Shine.
18: No matter what I play, I always end up playing right through.
0: Grace Jones is 78, the singer, actress and model and former Bond villain.
19: Someone will take care of you.
0: On again, off again, AC/DC drummer Phil Rudd is 72. Another Oz music great, James Rain, turns 69 today. Feeling's gone and you can't Aussie actress Claudia Carvin's 54, best known for the TV series Love My Way and The Secret Life of Us.
16: Mum, he's married. Didn't your psychic tell you that?
0: Rugby league immortal Newcastle legend Andrew Johns is 52.
20: Goes to Johns, this is a brilliant try.
0: And English singer-songwriter Sam Smith turns 34.
21: It was only until I started to be myself that the music started to flow and people started to listen.
0: Finally, a special tribute to Australia's first international superstar, Dame Nellie Melba, who was born on this day in 1861, died in 1931. Remembering Dame Nellie Melba on May 19.
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0: 5 to 9, and a little bit earlier on, we started our new competition celebrating CQ because, let's face it, 4RO has been part of Central Queensland for over 90 years, so we want to celebrate all the wonderful destinations across our region. You'll have the chance to win again later on this afternoon with Luke. He'll give a clue as per a destination throughout the afternoon each hour. When you work it out, 49227990 and start packing. Earlier on, Christine won herself 3 nights accommodation at the Echelon. I only needed to give one clue. Luxury, less than 50 metres to the beach, and it went off. Michael from Echelon Yeppoon joins me right now. Michael, great to talk to you, and what a beautiful accommodation house right there on the beach. You basically step out of your room and you got sand between your toes.
24: That's right, Aaron. No, it's great to work and be able to offer a prize to 4RO, and I'm glad you had a winner so quickly. She definitely knows the region well, so that's a worthy winner. Right there.
0: Absolutely. I'm looking at pictures now, and I have been on top of the roof there at Echelon Yeppoon. What an amazing facility that is to have.
24: Yeah, I mean, the rooftop pool is great views, and then you've got the barbecue area up there as well. So good place to hang after the beach maybe and have a little barbie lunch or dinner and just enjoy the views. I mean, it's a lovely location there, and I think just enjoying your apartment but also being able to head up to the rooftop gives you another area to dwell when you're staying with us.
0: Absolutely. Well, it's been great to give away that 3 nights accommodation to Christine. Congratulations again. You're a big part of this celebrating CQ promotion through Dreamtime Resorts. Where else might we be visiting over the next couple of weeks?
24: Well, we've got Dreamtime Resorts located all along the Queensland coast from Coolangatta up to Port Douglas. And it just so happens in Capricorn region, we've got four located down there at Yeppoon. We've got Roslyn Bay Resort, Salt, Echelon, and beaches on Lammermoor. But along the coast, we also have at Coolangatta Reflections, the Wave Resort in Broadbeach, which is quite a famous property, and Sunshine Coast as well, Landmark Resort, and Caribbean Resort in Mooloolaba. I've got to say, though, one of our most popular is the Turtle Beach Resort in Mermaid Beach on the Gold Coast.
0: Yes.
24: It's so famous for families.
0: Absolutely.
24: And then jumping up north at Palm Cove, we have Drift and Paradise on the Beach, and then Port Douglas Meridian and Verandas, which are also well located right in town of Port Douglas. So if anyone's driving up and down the coast or visiting these destinations, have a think of Dreamtime Resorts.
0: Absolutely. Michael, look, great to talk to you, and thanks again for the 3 nights accommodation at Echelon Yeppoon. But also, as I said, we will be talking to you again before this promotion is out.
24: Great. Thanks, Aaron.
0: Lovely to talk to you. Michael from Echelon Yeppoon and Dreamtime Resorts. So listen for more chances to win for yourself a stay or a visit at some of the wonderful destinations across Central Queensland from the station that's been part of Central Queensland for over 90 years. 990 4RO. News is next.
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4: Good morning. Joseph Price with your local news. Police are appealing for witnesses to a crash between Rockhampton and Yeppoon. Around 8 a.m. last Tuesday, a white Nissan Navara crashed into a road sign along Yeppoon Road near Limestone Creek. The 29-year-old man behind the wheel was taken to hospital but has since been charged with a range of offences. These include driving under the influence, driving unlicensed in an unregistered and uninsured vehicle, and unlawful possession of a weapon. He is due to reappear before the Rockhampton Magistrates Court tomorrow. As we recognise Domestic and Family Violence Prevention Month, police are responding to an incident every 3 minutes across the state. Central Queensland residents are being encouraged to check in on loved ones and learn the warning signs. Police Minister Dan Purdy says preventing domestic and family violence is a shared responsibility.
5: May is Domestic and Family Violence Prevention Month, a time to remember those lives lost, honour the strength of victim survivors, and to reaffirm our shared commitment to ending domestic and family violence in Queensland. This year's theme, Together, Queenslanders can prevent domestic and family violence, is a powerful reminder that the prevention of domestic and family violence is a responsibility we all share.
4: 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Winter illness is already reducing supply, sparking fears stocks could drop to critical lows within weeks. 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
6: If you don't know your blood type, you are also encouraged to donate, as all blood types and plasma are needed right throughout the year.
4: In Rockhampton and Gladstone, we need 120 donors this week. The final touches are being completed at the Capricorn Coast Aquatic Centre. Construction is finished and the Kooee Bay Pool will open to the public next Friday. Amanda Philott's been declared the winner of the Central Highlands Regional Council by-election. The Electoral Commission of Queensland says the outcome is now certain after Ms Philott received around 36% of the votes. And a barbershop on wheels is travelling the country, bringing a new way to talk about mental health for people in the regions. Walkabout Barber will be at Rockhampton's Kershaw Gardens this Thursday and Friday. They'll be doing a free community barbecue, free coffee, giveaways, and fresh cuts and beauty services.
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8: Hi, I'm Matt McDonald. Donald Trump says serious negotiations have resumed with Iran just hours after he warned that time was running out. The president confirming he has paused a military strike that was planned for tomorrow at the request of other countries in the region.
9: I've put it off for a little while, hopefully maybe forever, but possibly for a little while, because we've had very big discussions with Iran and we'll see what they amount to.
8: The murder of a woman and two children in a home in Sydney is being described as one of the most confronting ever for police. The bodies of the woman and two boys, aged 4 and 12, were found inside the home in Campbelltown last night. A 47-year-old man has been charged. Authorities in the US say the motive behind a shooting at an Islamic centre in San Diego remains unclear. Three people were killed when two gunmen opened fire. The two suspects, both teenagers, were found dead nearby with self-inflicted gunshot wounds. And Elon Musk has lost his court case against OpenAI with a jury ruling he lodged it too late.
3: Denture Solutions. Dentures so comfortable, you'll forget you even have them. 994RO, your sport now.
8: The Gold Coast Suns have reportedly signalled their interest in Bomber star Zach Merritt as talk of him leaving Essendon ramps up again. Merritt's under contract until the end of next year but could make another attempt to secure a trade. Team lists for this weekend's NRL round are out this afternoon with plenty of clubs without Origin stars. The Dolphins and Raiders have a combined 6 players unavailable for Thursday night's clash. And Arsenal's now 5 games clear of Man City at the top of the EPL ladder after a 1-0 win over Burnley. That's the latest news and sport.
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11: Partly cloudy with light winds. We head for a top of 29 for Rocky, 28 for Yeppoon and Gladstone, and 26 for Billawheeler. Right now sitting on 21 degrees in Rocky, 22 in Yeppoon, 23 in Gladstone and Billawheeler.
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1: Plenty of debate and discussion happening in the studio between myself and Rai Rai. 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
1: Coming up on today's program, Shane Pryor from the Queensland Police Union joins me soon to discuss policing numbers. I've got some thoughts around this. I think our force is overworked. We don't have enough numbers. Kids are taking advantage of it. I want to see more coppers. I'll talk to Shane about this and get his thoughts on it. Whilst we read about federal government waste, like the amount of money, I mean, Annika Wells for starters. Let's park that. Then I'm reading reports this week. What is it? Penny Wong has spent something like $500,000 in the first 3 months. It's ridiculous. On travel. I'd like to know what sort of travel. Whilst we're trying to... Remember that? She flew to China to get jet fuel? Yeah, I know. It's ridiculous, right? We'll look back on this like COVID and just laugh at it eventually. But anyway, what's happening with the federal government and some cost-cutting that they're doing will make you feel sick today. Absolutely make sick. But if you're a poly, do whatever you like. Spend as much as you want. I'm looking forward to this chat after 11 o'clock to Daniel Principe. He joins me. And we're going to discuss the fact that kids, teenagers, are lacking apathy. And is this part of the problem we are now facing in society? We talked about it yesterday. Kids are allegedly committing more violent crimes. And Rai Rai herself witnessed something in the city on Saturday night with a sister. Why is this happening? I think social media, I think Ben sent me the text yesterday. Yes, social media does play a part, but parenting is disgusting. Parents don't parent anymore. And I saw Tom Tate last night on Gold Coast News say something very similar. Got to start holding parents responsible for their kids' actions. Anyway, this kind of combines together after our chat yesterday. We'll have Daniel Principe on that as well. This is a bloke you must listen. It's a conversation you must hear. He's going around schools in Brisbane today, and every parent and grandparent needs to hear this discussion after 11 o'clock today. We've got a Penny-Yarry pass for four. Penny-Yarry pass. Penny-Yarry? It's the Penny-Yarry. Penny-Yarry doesn't sound Greek, does it? But Penny-Yarry does. That's happening this weekend, Saturday and Sunday, Musgrave Park. I've got a pass for four and $100 to spend. I encourage you to spend the $100 on octopus, but leave me some. I'll be there on Sunday with Carla. Got that to give away. I've got a double pass to Beetlejuice, the new musical coming to QPAC in June. Got a double pass to that. I'm going to put someone else into the draw for a State of Origin 3 double pass. It's prize-a-palooza here on 4BC Mornings today. And I've got a double pass to Common Sound this Friday at Lefty's. Remember we spoke to Sue Hope about that last week? A wonderful gig that's coming up this Friday at Lefty's in Caxton Street. Plenty of stuff coming up, plenty of prizes to give away. Chloe has the latest news. Olympia has the traffic. You can get involved in the show as well. 133-882 is our open line. 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
0: People you know, opinions that matter, news you can trust. And now, Jason Matthews comments.
1: Now, yesterday we spoke about youth crime, about the fact that these kids don't care. allegedly assaulting a couple in the city on Saturday night, which Rai Rai saw for herself. Kids allegedly using police cars as ramps. My God. And on the Gold Coast, allegedly throwing rocks at police cars whilst police are inside having to call for backup. These kids are becoming more violent and they just don't care. And look at yesterday. This is a great example of this. A Queensland teen pleads guilty to taking part in a violent home invasion. A woman run over by her own car after he entered the residence out of a stolen car. A family traumatised, an individual whose life has changed in a matter of minutes because of some young scumbag. And then what happens? This little you-know-what turns up to court late, 30 minutes late. He laughs, films the media outside with a hoodie on. 30 minutes late to court and just laughs about it. And that's the bit that hits with a hoodie on. 30 minutes late to court and just laughs about it.

0: later on in the show with Daniel Principe. And if they do care, they're not showing it because it just looks like they don't to ordinary Queenslanders watching the news, watching from the outside. We see victims left physically and mentally scarred from these events. This kid will be sentenced sometimes in July, but he probably won't care. He'll probably turn up late again. And that's why this issue keeps striking such a nerve, because these kids aren't worried. The female victim in this case, by the way, she still struggles mentally. She still worries about noises outside her house. She will have to live with this for the rest of her life. How do you go to sleep at night, knowing that someone may break into your house again, steal your keys, and run you over in your car? And here's the uncomfortable truth. If you can plead guilty to a violent home invasion, turn up late to court, laugh at the cameras and walk out treating it like content for social media, then somewhere along the line, we've created a system that offenders simply do not fear. And the problem is, when criminals stop fearing consequences, it's ordinary Queenslanders and families who start living in fear instead. It's not right. I don't know what the fix is, but we're going to try and work it out. 133-882, if you want to have your say on this. I was appalled by the vision I saw last night. That's what's wrong with society. That is 100% what is wrong. 133-882 is our open line. You can shoot us a text as well, 0499-880-882. We do that for Watch Smoke Alarms. 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It's 9:15. 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
3: A place for friends, romantic occasions, and long conversations. That's what I'm talking about. Sin, sweat, and sorrow. 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
1: Welcome back to the program. 9:19, 133-882 is our open line for Watch Smoke Alarms. Want to chat about anything this morning? Let's go to Brassel. Jenny's on the line. Hi, Jenny.
2: Hi. Yeah, you were talking about youth crime and how it's out of control, and I totally agree. And I reckon that we should bring back national service. So, like, if the little thugs are being, you know, they're not going to school or they're just causing havoc, just get them in the army or the navy, or they can choose which one they want to go. Get some discipline in them. They might get a trade along the way, and then they might actually like pull their socks up and start like respecting people and make their life tough for once. If the parents don't do it, then at least the army or whoever could pull them into line.
1: Jenny, I love that idea, and I know I'm getting a few suggestions about that. I love that. Make them go and do a gap year in the Defence Force and make them, they could earn a crust. You know, just you chuck them into detention centres with other kids, they'll just set up a network of crooks. So when they get out, they've got a nice little crime syndicate going. But get you're right, get them into national service or some sort of boot camp related to them, teach them some discipline. Give them a job for their first time in their lives, other than organised crime, and see what it's like. I love that idea. I think it's a brilliant idea. Andrew's in Burpengary East. Good morning, Andrew.
3: Good morning, Jason. How are you, mate?
1: Good, mate. You know somebody who knows some people in gangs.
3: Yeah, well, it's interesting. I was on a plane flight, my wife on a plane flight coming back from Brisbane on Saturday. And I was chatting to the guy across the seat from me, and he was saying how it's frustrating. This guy's only in his 20s, how it's frustrating how the city, the southern city he lives in, Brisbane, has such a bad rap for these gangs and these young lads. But he said most people probably don't have a realistic idea of just how organised these young kids are. And he said he knows of them that 14 and 15, who they hang out in gangs of, you know, 10 and 15, and he said they actually have individuals who watch for particular homes of targets, potential targets that might be young single mothers or elderly residents. And he said that they plan their time. He said this is the sort of organisation that they're at at this age.
1: I know, it's incredible.
3: He said it's frustrating for younger people who are living a good life. He said, how are they going to stop them? He said, these kids are miles ahead of anything. He said, they're organised at such a young age. So, yeah. I don't know. It's interesting, isn't it? But it's interesting to share that.
1: Interesting, you know, is not just the word, Andrew. It's disgusting. And it's, they know that they'll just get away with it. They'll just get a slap on the wrist. I mean, adult crime, adult time is not working yet, because as much as the Premier has good intentions, it's not being backed up in the courts. And that's the problem. There should be mandatory sentencing, and I love the idea. Send them off to a military boot camp. Make them work their asses off. Make them appreciate other people and show some respect, because right now their parents are failing them. And a lot of these kids are from well-to-do families. They're riding around on $5,000 e-bikes. So it's not, and that's the minimum cost. So they're not being brought up in lower socio-economical areas. A lot of them are, but these kids who really don't care, have access to phones, they have access to e-bikes. And I know of kids, one that's been charged on the Gold Coast, the 13-year-old, the one who got charged on the Gold Coast last week, comes from a well-to-do family who have a multi-million dollar home. No, they're not, these aren't kids on their asses, struggling. Crime has changed. And we'll talk to Shane Pryor about this. We need more coppers. You see police, crime doesn't occur. Although now they just throw rocks at police cars and use them as bike ramps. Thanks for your call, Andrew. Victor White. Hello, Victor. How are you, mate?
4: Good morning, Jason. How are you going?
1: Mate, we're trying to win a battle here, my friend. How are you going? How's the family?
4: Oh, yeah, we're still battling with our situation, as you know.
1: Yeah. Of course, you lost your beautiful wife, Violene, in an attack.
4: Yeah, to a juvenile criminal, you can call him that now.
1: Mm, yeah. I'm with you, and if you don't mind me saying, Victor, we need to start naming and shaming these kids. We really do.
4: Yeah, well, they've got to remove that 301 in the legislation where they can name and shame juveniles, and if it shames their parents, it's bad luck because their parents are not doing their job where they're supposed to be doing.
1: Yeah, I agree, Victor. I totally agree. I don't know what's happening with parenting.
4: Yeah, they've got all these electronic billboards, right? Name and shame them on them. Who cares? That's what they deserve. Pack them back with that way.
1: Victor, I hope you're well, mate. Take care and always love to hear from you. 133-882 is our open line from What Smoke Alarms. Let's go to Cheryl Narangbar. Good morning, Cheryl.
5: Oh, morning, Jason. I sent you a text saying my niece has, beginning in January, she's just graduated from the police academy, and it's not like they're not trying to get more police out there. Like, there wasn't hundreds, but there was a lot. I think her particular section, there was just under 100, I think, graduated. But then the next lot of graduation, there was over 160-something or whatever. It's not like they're not trying to get more police out there. I don't know what the answer is, but they are definitely trying to get more police out there. And I think it's about, like, 8 months that she did the course for.
1: That's good.
5: So they really, really are trying. And I went to the graduation and it was lovely. It was a really lovely graduation, and, to watch all these young, and not just young, there was older, one of
1: good.
5: Them, I mean, younger than me, but
1: yeah.
5: they were and different nationalities, like from all over the place, and some have come back from different professions to be in the police force, and it's not like they're not trying. And the thing is, too, it's not an easy job. I mean,
1: no, I admit that. I know that. I mean, we've got a terrible youth crime. We've got a terrible crime rate, and I noticed on your text you said we've had 10 years of Labor soft on crime to overcome, and I know, and I agree with you 100% on that, Cheryl, and I know the Premier's trying. I just think maybe it was worse than he thought before he came into office, and I know they're trying, but I mean, we've got to get the full support of everybody to put these little mongrels away, don't we?
5: Yeah, we need the magistrates to do their job.
1: 100%.
5: And start recording. They just sort of put them through the system and don't even record that they've made a crime.
1: Yeah.
5: Then when they come back to court,
1: continue on with your life. Thanks, Cheryl, for your call. Mike sent a text through as well. I've got to verify this, and I'm sure the team will. The state of Florida yesterday announced they are now going to start charging the parents. Why aren't we discussing this? This 100% needs to happen. I bet your parents start giving us stuff where their kids are once they know they're going to be held responsible for the crime. It's incredible. They can't catch the kids, and their judges are also compromised like ours, says Mike. Can we just fact check that, please, team, to make sure that was introduced yesterday? The state of Florida yesterday announced they're now going to start charging the parents. One of the best ideas I've heard. And I don't care. All the do-gooders go, oh, you can't do that. Rubbish. You can. Because parents aren't paying enough attention to their kids. That's part of the problem. Frank's in Parkinson. Good morning, Frank.
6: Good morning, Jase. Look, in relation to what you're talking about with police numbers, the facts are that Queensland has more police per population than New South Wales and Victoria.
1: But are they doing the right thing, Frank? Are they busy Uber driving trims to court appearances, or they're able to police?
6: Well, that's what I was going to say. Many years ago, I was fortunate enough that I attended NYPD. They have a thing called ComStat.
1: Right.
6: Basically, a borough commander has to come up, and he's before the mayor, the police commissioner, everyone else. Long story very short, this one commander was getting up there saying, crime's out of control, I need more people. Then all of a sudden, they brought the statistics up behind him. He had two-thirds of his officers rostered on when the crime was at its lowest. At midnight that night, two-thirds of his people then were working 11 p.m. till 7 a.m. And that's the point I'm trying to make, is I think QPS have got the resources. They need to refocus them. And they don't put people on overtime, on afternoon shifts or night shifts, because A, it's not popular, and B, it costs them more money. Yeah. So I think The union will argue for more people because that's more membership, but I think it needs to be really looked at from ground zero about the resources they've got and how they deploy them.
1: All right, Frank, I'll put that to Shane Pryor, who'll be joining me in the studio next. Thanks for your call this morning. Patrick says, we just get rid of the Labor judges that was put in by Labor. Well, it'd be nice. We had some. I mean, look, here's my question to the judge yesterday. This kid turns up 30 minutes late for court. Throw him behind bars. How dare you teach the court, treat the court like that? Even his mother was on video link waiting for him to turn up. She goes, I don't know where he is. But he's just allowed to walk free, laughing. He's taken the P155 out of the court system. He doesn't care. He knows he's just going to get a slap on the wrist. And in the meantime, victims got to live with this for the rest of their lives. It's just not right. Just on that Florida story, Washington, D.C. officials say they're now going after parents of teens involved in street takeovers. Federal prosecutors announced that parents could face fines, court order classes, and even up to 6 months in jail if they knowingly allow or fail to stop their kids from participating. The move comes after a rise in teen takeovers across the city. God, does that sound familiar? We've got all these hoons riding on their very expensive e-bikes through the city on weekends, trying to storm the Church of Scientology, which is break and enter, by the way. That's illegal. They think they're cool. They think they're the new breed of Sons of Anarchy as their e-bike hums through the city. Losers. Absolute losers. 133-882 is our open line if you want to have your say on this morning, or shoot us a text. I know you're fired up about it, but when you see that kid leave court yesterday, you just want to... Yeah, I can't say what you want to do. Shane Pryor from the Police Union, Queensland Police Union, joins me next. What is the answer for police? We'll find out next here on 4BC Mornings. It's Dead Smack on 9:30.
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1: Welcome back to the program. 26 to 10, 133 882 is our open line for Watch Smoke Alarms. Good to see you're as passionate about this juvenile crime situation that it just seems to be getting worse. And again, that's not a dig at the government. I think the LNP and the Premier have inherited something which is chronically crook. I mean, Labor's go soft on crime for the last 10 years is now why we are like this. And I have no doubt the Premier is doing his best to fix particularly juvenile crime, adult time. He needs support of magistrates as well to put these little you-know-whats away. He needs support of parents to start parenting and knowing what their kids are up to. Parents don't do that anymore. And I'm sorry if you find that offensive. You ask half the parents of these kids around on their very expensive e-bikes, they got no idea where the kids are. They're out of my hair. I don't care. 133 882, you can have your say on that this morning. Yesterday on the show, Rye, my lovely panel, she witnessed an incident in the city on Saturday night. An elderly couple were allegedly assaulted by a group of teenagers. This is what she said.
18: All of a sudden, three out of the four kids in this group attacked the man. The man was maybe mid-50s, early 60s. Woman was maybe late 40s. Tried to rob him at first. She stepped in to try and defend her husband, and then they went after her LV bag.
1: So what happened when the victims phoned the police?
18: So they asked them at first if they got their stuff back. The guy was like, well, yeah, my wife had her purse. And the police at first were like, okay. And then the police turned around and asked the victim to flag down a patrolling cop car.
1: So they're injured. They've got to go and find their own police help. But they did call you back. They managed to find some coppers, but they may not have actually been in the condition to actually do so.
18: No.
1: Can you believe that? They had to flag down police themselves when Police Link said, you need to do that. This happened just 200 metres from a cop shop. Well, so I thought. It turns out the cop shop is closed and has been for quite some time. And this is just another example in a long list of problems facing the Queensland Police Service. Shane Pryor, president of the police union, joins us now. Good morning, Shane. You saw that yesterday.
19: Yeah, that was a really disturbing story. But may I say, it's something that's crippling the Queensland Police Service right now. I mean, we're doing jobs for every other government department and everything in society. I mean, just this weekend, I did operational shifts in Logan, Southport and Coomera, and the stories I was being telling by members just around the crippling effect and the corrosive nature that this mission creep is having on our people is significant. It's burning our people out and it's forcing people to leave. I mean, just at Coomera alone, the amount of jobs that they get from NDIS workers to go and do essentially behavioural management response that NDIS workers should be trained to deal with.
1: Yeah.
19: Our police are dealing with it. Our ambulance are dealing with it. And then these people are being taken to a hospital. And that's what's happening in this state right now. I mean, police are doing everything for everybody, and we wonder why there's no cops, and members of the public need to flag down police as they're coming past.
1: And they're doing that. They're Uber drivers for criminals. Mm-hmm. They're taking them to court appearances. I think I heard you mention a couple of weeks ago with Dean and Soap. What else are they doing?
19: Yeah, that's absolutely right. They're doing transports for Queensland Corrective Services, Youth Justice. It's their prisoners, but police are picking them up and taking them to their court appearances, which is just insane.
1: Which takes police off the streets.
19: Absolutely. Buy some trucks and take them yourself. Don't even get me started on domestic and family violence. I mean, 200,000 jobs that our police need to go to every year. That's one every 3 minutes.
1: 200,000.
19: 200,000. That is one call to 000 every 3 minutes that our police.
1: And how many do they actually get to out of all that?
19: Well, they have to get to all of them. They have to get to all of them. But we can't be left wondering why, as to why we've got an issue around police not being visible in the community. That's the net effect. When you get cops to do everything and you rely on them to do everything, the net effect is they're not in the community, they're not proactively patrolling. You know, I had an officer just on Sunday say to me, my wish is that I could just go back and do some proactive policing.
1: And I agree. I have no doubt that's what coppers think. And again, I'm not having a crack at police. I think they do a great job. Who'd want that job in this day and age? Do we have enough?
19: Look, I'll pick up on something that a caller said before. I agree with her. The academies are bursting at the seams.
1: That's good.
19: That is excellent. We need as many police as humanly possible on the beat, but we also need to keep them. We need to keep them in the job. If we're going to burn them out by doing every other job in the community, we're not social workers, we're not transport workers for QCS, we're not mental health workers, but apparently we do all that as well. If we keep relying on police to do all of these duties, we're going to see people leaving the job. And we need as many people to stay in this job. Because I can tell you now, unless we do something soon, the next 10 to 20 years of policing in this profession, yeah. I've got some genuine concerns. Because we've come from a time where this was a career for life. Now, the median time that someone's going to stay a police officer is 6 years.
1: And is that all?
19: That is a worrying trend. And if we keep that going, we're going to have a real problem going in the next 20 years.
1: Why don't we, and this is a good question from one of my listeners, why don't we change the retirement of age from, say, 60 to 65? We can keep some of those older coppers, I don't know, patrolling or put them in police link and release some of the younger coppers so they can get out on the streets. Is that a consideration?
19: Actually, I really love the fact that listener has texted that in. Look, the reality is policing, and even now, is even more dangerous than it ever has been. It is contact sport, yeah?
1: Again, and don't know why you'd want to do it.
19: Absolutely. But we need people that are going to be responding in those very dangerous situations, yeah? Now, if I can tell you now, I could make a couple of phone calls to some senior connies and sergeants that have been on the road for 30 years, and they're counting down the days for when 60 comes around. And we're compensated for that for increased superannuation. But what we can do is in the next 6 years before the Olympics, we've got about approximately 2,100 people age retiring out. Now, there is a growing chorus of people that want to work past 60. So the union's putting forward a proposal where the current special constable provision be expanded to be more of an auxiliary system where officers that want to keep contributing past 60 that don't necessarily want to put on a belt and go and patrol the front line, they can help the front line by doing their statements, by doing investigative work in the background.
1: Brilliant.
19: To help them to get the frontline officers back out on the road. Because what is abundantly clear to me is that maintaining the age retirement of 60 is so vitally important because we need good, strong young people that are willing to put their lives on the line and go out and do this very dangerous work. But we need help. And that's why we're calling for an increase of work to special constables so we can grow that workforce going into the Olympics.
1: How long is this police station in the city, that street beat, how long has that been closed for?
19: Well, that was closed when Labor was in power. Now,
1: And I mean, they were very soft on law, the Labor Party. I mean, how long is it going to take to build it all back, get these places policed and staffed so that people, when they need help, can get it really quickly?
19: Yeah, look, I just think we just looked at the bare numbers on this. I mean, every day we're looking at 220,000 to 250,000 people walk through that mall. 220,000 to 250,000. You've got Griffith University that's going to be opening up at the top of the mall. There's going to be new eateries. I think last year for the British and Irish Lions, when they come out, there were 7.7 million people walking around the mall.
1: Well, now, this is why it should be open.
19: Well, that's exactly why. But that was an oversight by the Labor Party that needs to be fixed by the LNP.
1: So you've raised this with Dan Purdy?
19: Yes. We're going to be talking to the government about how important it is to make sure they have the appropriate infrastructure. But that's infrastructure across the state as well.
1: Is Dan Purdy on your side with this?
19: Look, that's a question that's going to have to be asked of Dan. But as far as I'm concerned, if someone's walking the mall, and keeping in mind we're seeing robberies increased, and we saw the story before where someone in your office here witnessed a robbery in play. And if we're going to see that, then we need to have the appropriate infrastructure in place. And we're not talking about just a shopfront here. We need a proper police beat with cells that is going to be fit for purpose going into the Olympics in 6 years' time.
1: Yeah, I'm concerned about that. Are your officers worried about the increase in teenage violent crime?
19: I think our officers are so stretched. That's the kind of work that they want to get to. We need to be more visible in the community. I mean, let's take the road toll, for example. Again, we're going to set another record this year.
1: I know.
19: But again, this just keeps going and going. If you expect cops to do everything else, then don't expect to see us on the road. And then you're going to have an explosion of crime in the community. You're going to have a bigger road toll. That is the net effect. So we need to start rolling back the work that police do. Other government departments need to step up and actually start doing the work that they're employed to do so cops can get back out on the road, proactively patrol the community and reduce crime.
1: All right. What else? That it?
19: Oh, look, there's so much more we can talk about. I mean, let's talk about sentencing. Like, you're just talking about that kid yesterday.
1: I know.
19: Honestly.
1: I know.
19: If he is on bail awaiting sentencing and he is out in the community after breaking into a house, and look, I'm coming on working on the basis of what I've heard on the
1: show. Well, he's pleaded guilty.
19: But why is he out on bail awaiting sentencing?
1: So, after he turns up to court 30 minutes late.
19: And, might I add, that should be a pretty clear indication that he's not going to get a sentence that includes some level of incarceration. So apparently you can break into someone's house. You can
1: steal their car.
19: Make them fear for their life, steal their car.
1: Run them over.
19: But you can still walk in the community. So this is a significant problem with our judiciary. But I mean, just last week, for example, I was at a sentencing where Brian Curry was sentenced to 3.5 years prison for seriously assaulting police officers. And for those of you listening that had not heard, he stabbed two police officers with a syringe in a watch house. He got 3.5 years, but here's the kicker. He's currently in prison serving a sentence for other violent offending. Yeah. His sentence for that, for the serious assault, starts in November, but he is eligible for parole in October.
1: There you go.
19: So can someone please tell me how that is a sign of the judiciary working? It's not.
1: We need them to back up the good work the coppers are doing.
19: Absolutely. And these people just need to be locked up, plain and simple.
1: All right. Listen, keep us informed. We've got to get more police walking the streets, keeping the community safe. We need them with the road toll as well. You're right. I've talked about this on the show a lot, Shane. We need them in cars patrolling.
19: Yes.
1: You see a cop car, you slow down.
19: Yes, absolutely. If we can just free up cops from doing stuff that they shouldn't be doing, like NDIS at work, going out and doing behavioural management stuff, if we can just take that off them,
1: okay,
19: then maybe, just maybe, police can be out patrolling the community and make the community feel safe.
1: All right, Shane Pryor, President of the Police Union, thanks for your time this morning. There's some questions there we'll put to Dan Purdy when we get him on the program. Thanks for your time.
19: Thank you.
1: Oh, should we bring back the phone book as well? That's my other...
19: That is a real tricky question to ask me. What I would say is that I really like the proposition of parents actually stepping up and parenting their children.
1: Well, that's not going to happen, so let's bring back the phone book. I'm allowed to say it. Shane Pryor, thanks for your time.
19: Thank you.
1: 13 to 10 on 4BC Morning. 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
1: Welcome back to the program, 10 to 10. Congratulations to Michelle Woolloongabba, who's off to Common Sound. Wonderful events. That's happening this Friday at Lefty's Music Hall. Join them for an unforgettable night of live music featuring Kelly's Heroes, Fried Okras and Sophia Serino, bringing big sound and even bigger hearts together for a powerful cause. Another chance to win a double tomorrow here on 4BC Mornings. A couple of texts. Geez, you're fired up about youth crime and what we should be doing. And I want to thank Shane Pryor for his time this morning. Vanessa says on the text on 0499 880 882, for watch smoke alarms, I'm a frequent visitor to the PA hospital, and the amount of police officers I see sitting up there with criminals from the jails and mental health patients is absolutely ridiculous. And that's what Shane Pryor is talking about, Vanessa. Whilst they're Uber drivers and taking people to and from appointments, they're not doing what they're paid to do, and that's policing, and they want to be doing that. Kerry says it's screens too, Jason. They desensitise them, and parents are too scared to restrict their screen time because of the meltdowns. Oh, you're not wrong. And the stuff they're watching is violent. And it's in video games as well, Kerry. Jason, this is going to be a permanent uphill battle until we introduce mandatory sentencing because we cannot trust the judges. The big issue would be, how do we house the offenders, because this would create a big glut. That's when boot camps make a lot of sense. It should eventually normalise when potential crims see, well, yes, serious. Oh, and one more thing. Pay police a lot more salary. They deserve it, way more than a stop, slow, bat operator on the Cross River Rail project. Thank you for your text, 276. You're not wrong. And finally, D says, good idea. Charge the parents. Oh, I'm with this 100%. They'll soon wake up and go, oh, what are my kids up to? The kids should be named and shamed, plus the parents. Judges are not doing their job. Good luck to you, Jason. Keep banging on about this whole mess. How's this? Former Victorian Premier Dan Andrews will be immortalised in bronze. I can't believe this. I can't believe it. Taxpayers will fork out more than $130,000 for a statue. I implore the pigeons of Melbourne to do your job. Make an absolute mess. You know what I mean? Get on there and do your work. The decision is already triggering backlash from Victorians who associate Andrew's leadership with the world's longest COVID lockdowns, soaring state debt and business collapses. His government's aggressive pandemic enforcement policies have arguably left a lasting stain on Victoria. Victorians were locked up the most, the longest in the world. But the Allan government are forging ahead with the controversial tribute. Critics are also point to the long list of controversies, corruptions, investigations, high back examinations, legal battles, integrity concerns that surround the Andrews government during the time in power. But sure, why not immortalise Mr. Andrews and fund it with taxpayer dollars to the tune of $130,000? Meanwhile, former Prime Minister Scott Morrison has been immortalised in bronze as well. ScoMo, the bronze bust of the former PM, was unveiled at Ballarat's Botanical Gardens on Friday. What they do in the Botanical Gardens in Ballarat is beautiful. Since Federation, they have the busts of all the Prime Ministers. It marks the 30th sculpture of the nation's previous leaders to be installed along the garden's Prime Minister's Avenue. It's a really nice touch, and it's tradition. Even security guards have been temporarily assigned to protect the bust. The bust itself, made by artist Martin Moore, was made possible by a donation, not taxpayers' money. By the way, I saw the photo of ScoMo. He's looking fit. He's lost a lot of weight. His head on the statue looks twice the size of his actual head. I don't know, maybe you want the pigeons in Ballarat to do the same that they should be doing to Dan Andrews. I'm not sure of your political persuasion. So there you have it. 133-882, Dan Andrews getting a statue. I've heard it all. 4BC Mornings, 5 to 10.
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2: 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Tony says, Jason, I wonder if the statue of Chairman Dan is being cast in China. Roz is on the same note too. Morning, Jason. I'm shocked Dan Andrews' statue in Melbourne. Thought it would be in China. Yeah, Tiananmen Square would be a lovely location for a statue of Chairman Dan. After the news at 10 o'clock with Chloe, I'm disgusted what the federal government are cutting funding on, yet Penny Wong can spend $500,000 in 3 months and travel. We'll get to that. Plus your chance to get yourself into the draw for State of Origin tickets for game number 3 right here on 4BC Mornings.
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4: It's 10 o'clock. Good morning. I'm Chloe Affleck. A school camp has ended with a major SES rescue mission after almost 50 high school students and teachers became stranded by rising floodwaters in Mount Barney National Park. Emergency crews were called to the park late yesterday afternoon, with all members making it to safety on board boats late last night. Overseas, 3 people have been killed in a shooting at the largest mosque in the US city of San Diego. The suspected shooter, both believed to be teenagers, were found dead inside a vehicle in a nearby street. A security guard is among those killed, and San Diego Police Chief Scott Wall is praising the actions of officers who raced to make sure more people weren't killed.
5: To know that this many of our public servants are willing to leave their loved ones behind, drop what they're doing, and run towards gunfire without asking any questions is remarkable.
4: Latest data shows a spike in consumer confidence over the past week, despite concerns over Labor's budget. According to ANZ, confidence rose just over 2 points, but still remains at historic lows since the index started more than 50 years ago. People are hopeful inflation will come down and are feeling more confident about financial and economic conditions. The Queensland Police Union is calling for better support to ensure the state is better resourced by 2032. There are growing fears officers are stretched too thin and are unable to serve the community. Police Union General Manager Shane Pryor has told Jason Matthews urgent action is needed.
6: When you get cops to do everything and you rely on them to do everything, the net effect is they're not in the community, they're not proactively patrolling. You know, I had an officer just on Sunday say to me, my wish is that I could just go back and do some proactive policing.
4: New analysis suggests some of Australia's top universities are collaborating with counterparts at Chinese institutions to research military warfare. Intelligence company Strider Technologies says more than 6,000 joint projects have been conducted in the past 6 years. And Lifeblood is urgently calling on Queenslanders to donate blood as supply levels dwindle. A and O blood types are running very low, with 2,700 additional donors needed in the state over the next 7 days to keep it above critical levels. Australian Red Cross Lifeblood spokesperson Belinda Smith-Uke says if you've ever thought about donating, now is the time to act.
7: We need more donors now to prevent our stocks falling to critical levels by June. Our concerns are heightened this year following a really long and intense 2025 winter and warnings of new influenza strains that are circulating.
4: In finance, a few minutes into trade, the All Ords is trading up 72 points at 8,808. One Australian dollar is buying 71.7 US cents.
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4: Queensland halfback Sam Walker will back his defence in next week's State of Origin series opener. The Maroons debutante said to be targeted by the Blues pack in Sydney. Walker says he's constantly working on all aspects of his game.
8: There's still so much levels of improvement for me to go in my game, and not just that area, but in so many other areas of my game as well. And yeah, I'm really confident in building my connections this week out there, and I'm sure we'll go out there and do the job that we need to.
4: In cricket, Australia's Big Bash League will target the world's biggest audience, with India set to host next season's opening game, and a huge coup for Aussie basketball with NBA and Boomers star Joe Ingles signing a two-year NBL deal with Melbourne United. Ingles currently plays for the Timberwolves after previous stints with the Jazz, Bucks and Magic. It's 10:04. 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